0: And I'll throw this out there, Chase, because you brought it up, so I'll go there. But when you look in Scripture, there is nothing positive about debt ever. And it's not a sin. It's not a salvation issue. There is nothing that points debt and wisdom in the same category. There's not. And so if you want to live a life with wisdom with your money and you want to follow, whether it's Proverbs, the Old Testament, whatever, wherever you want to pull from, it says over and over that that the borrower is slave to the lender, and that there is wisdom in not owing people, but actually owning your own stuff.
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2: Hey, interesting news coming out of Washington, D.C. today. One of the interesting votes that the Senate took, they took a vote on a bill that would create a business-friendly rules for cryptocurrencies. It stalled in the Senate, a major blow to the crypto industry. The Senate voted 50-49 to block the Clarity Act. It was a piece of legislation that shaped by crypto executives over months of negotiating with Congress and the White House. The bill passed the House last year, but it faced numerous delays in the Senate. Many Republicans embraced the bill. Democrats opposed it. Not one Democrat voted for it. Many of the concerns centered around President Trump, who generated about $1.4 billion from the network of his crypto businesses from last year. The president earned about $1.4 billion from the crypto businesses, his own crypto businesses. Democrats wanted stronger language to prevent the president and other public officials from using crypto to make money. As I said, no Democrat voted for the bill. Republicans, well short of the 60-vote threshold. You need that. Several Republicans, including Senator Susan Collins, who was in the race for her seat in Maine, also Josh Hawley, senator from Missouri, also voted no on this legislation. I thought that was kind of interesting. We'll get into more of that in the third hour with Open Phones. Stay right there. There is a story brewing in Texas, and that is that Karl Rove, the architect of the Bush White House years, came out in a private party and said, I can't vote for this statewide Republican nominee. It was a bridge too far. This involves social media and a college football game. We'll get into all of it with a columnist from the Houston Chronicle. By the way, Texas is the epicenter of all of this Senate. Who takes the

0: and hands and all that. So that's why this is also important. Stay right there. We'll get to it and explain it all in a moment. America at Night, back in a minute.
1: Coming to you from the heart of the nation, this is WPRO. America at Night with McGraw-Milhaven.
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2: Think about it, and it, you know, it really kind of sums up the sort of dehumanizing stuff that can happen when these young guys who are just so huge and have this huge audience, and everything for them is about, you know, provocation and attention and clicks, and that's the business model of YouTube, right? So, and he was a real heavyweight on the platform. So it took YouTube a shocking amount of time to take that video down. It even hit the trending page. It was sort of like had made the rounds. And then you get the executives and the, you know, all the legal and everything in the room to try to figure out what action to take. And, you know, can you really punish someone like this? There's all these other things like this. And, you know, what's the precedent? There are content moderation policies on paper, but they're surprisingly hard for these companies to enforce because of the power of these, you know, celebrities on the platform. Because, you know, as Susan Wojcicki, the CEO of YouTube, would say, well, if we took that down, we'd have to take so many other things down. So a lot of times it actually is the public pressure and outrage that forces YouTube to do anything, because the company runs on eyeballs and clicks. And what generates eyeballs and clicks? Stuff like filming a dead body in Japan. I mean, it's a sort of cursed loop.
3: Where, I mean, it sort of sounds like Wreck-It Ralph breaks the internet.
2: Yeah, totally.
3: where does the moral compass come into all of these conversations?
2: You know, I think that there will always be really passionate people, you know, who are making the right arguments. But I think that, you know, what wins out is often the safe choice, the choice that sides with advertisers. I mean, YouTube did actually take a lot of action against, you know, different channels by setting up these new demonetization policies because advertisers complained. They said, we don't want our, you know, Procter & Gamble ad running on, like, you know, a beheading on YouTube. And, you know, you got to keep the advertisers happy. You've got these components of the ecosystem are really, really loud voices. So sometimes change comes from, you know, advertiser outrage or public outrage, you know, but ultimately at the end of the day, the algorithm always wins.
3: Yeah. And, you know, I know you're not there anymore, but just to sort of show you the scourge of this, I have a 6-year-old daughter, and over the weekend we were watching YouTube videos on woodworking. She's getting into woodworking. She likes watching this old house and, you know, let's build a pool and let's build a dollhouse, whatever else. And, you know, in the middle of it, they break for a commercial, and all of a sudden there's an ED commercial in the middle of me and my 6-year-old daughter watching, you know, this old house. And
2: horrible.
3: There's no, you know, that's pure evil. And, you know, TV and radio, we could get all sorts of ratings if we were allowed to say anything we wanted and the most horrific things in the world. But yet, you know, I get clicks are the money, but at some point, the moral fiber's got to kick in somewhere.
2: Yeah, I think that, you know, at YouTube, they used to say, well, you know, the one value that really organizes this site and organizes technology in general is free expression. Okay, but that's actually kind of taking the, you know, the path of least resistance, because ultimately you got to take a long view on your impact to society. And there's so many kids that are so hooked into YouTube. You know, you'd think you'd use better screens and controls.
3: Yeah. Well, somebody said it best when they said free speech isn't a death sentence, and free speech is important, but there are also certain guardrails and certain responsibilities when it comes to free speech. Stay right there. Claire Stapleton is our guest. She used to work at Google 12 years. She got out and she wrote the book, Don't Be Evil, Bad Bosses, Fake Promises, and My Escape from Big Tech. Do you remember the Google walkout? She was the one who instigated it. We'll talk to her about that next. America at Night, back in a moment.
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2: You're supposed to be a professor of languages, and she says she's studying gender, how it relates to language. I'm just astounded that you go to university and someone is advocating this. Imagine if it was reversed. Some white person would say this about black people.
3: Yeah.
2: And okay, she's now on leave, McGraw. Let's say you decided to talk about black people the way she talks about white people.
3: No, you're right.
2: This is the sad thing. Why are we at this point? Why?
3: Well, you're absolutely right. I mean, look, the Carnegie Mellon has said that they're looking into this and they're going to take swift action. I can't imagine in the next day or two if this woman still has a job. Absolutely, it is abhorrent. And you have to ask yourself, why would anybody ever say that? Even if you think it, why would you say that? What is the point of being that vile out there? You put that out into the world. I'm with you 700%. I agree. This whole Charlie Kirk thing, it makes no sense to me. What sane and rational person, is somehow cheering this tragedy? It is abhorrent. And it's part of what's infesting our politics, our culture, is you can't disagree with somebody. You have to, be vile to them. And there are examples all across the spectrum, and this is one of them.
4: WPRO.
2: Well, you know, what you're talking about is one thing. You can be if you choose to be an individual that promotes that type of thought process and you say it publicly, but she goes one step further. She's involving a whole sort of race of people that she's attacking. I'll let that go because she's had enough of a backlash, and I'm sure that the university will take proper action, because anybody that advocates that type of negativity towards anybody shouldn't be in a university. And I'll just say this today, I try to keep up with what's going on. And, you know, this guy McLemore went off on Palestine. And Jerry Steinfeld once said, listen, don't say you promote Palestine. Just say you hate Jews. At least the Nazis are clear. They hate Jews, and they say it. And when they go through Skokie, they said they hated Jews. Okay? But at least the people that are pushing the Palestinian movement, you know, just be upfront. Don't say free Palestine. Just say that you hate the Jewish nation. You hate Jewish people, and you want them to be eliminated. That's what you're talking about. We do not believe that in Canada. We do not believe that in the United States. Same people do not believe in promoting hatred against any group. And I think that you're right. And even when the owner of the football team in Boston or in Massachusetts
3: said he was
2: barring the guy, Robert Kraft said he would like to have a conversation with this guy. But nobody even read the entire Robert Kraft statement, which he said, I disagree with him. He's got a right to say it, but I wish I could have a conversation with him to have at least airing out my view so that he understands my view. But he cannot come to a stadium for a concert and promote a on my
3: property. I gotta go. Tony.
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1: ABC News, I'm Dave Packer. At least three people were killed after a news helicopter from NBC's Los Angeles TV station crashed near the scene of a deadly bus collision in the city. Mayor Karen Bass confirmed a total of five people were killed in both incidents.
2: Our hearts are with those impacted by the bus collision and the helicopter crash, and with the entire community who lost members of their team while they were doing their job.
1: President Trump laughed.

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0: We're Red Eye Radio. He is Eric Cronin. I'm Gary McNamara. Republicans putting out a warning and a new poll on socialism, all on the way.
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1: There's a helicopter down over there.
0: ATC.net capturing responders after a news helicopter crash, killing at least three people near the scene of an earlier fatal bus crash in Los Angeles. A federal judge reaffirmed Tuesday the only way President Trump's name is going to be added to the Kennedy Center is an act of Congress. And a short time later, the board overseeing the famed Performing Arts Institution voted to shut down for renovations. This abrupt announcement over the center's PA system. And then President Trump dropped the hammer and put a halt to the whole reno. In a surprise move Tuesday afternoon, Congressman Thomas Massey introduced articles of impeachment against Defense Secretary Pete Hegseth. Massey accusing Hegseth of waging an illegal war with Iran since congressional approval was not granted, ignoring the 60-day resolution, and for the illegal capture of a foreign leader, Venezuela's Nicolas Maduro. This
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5: 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That was the first time we ever went to LA. We somehow got into a

0: We're Red Eye Radio. He is Eric Carly, and I'm Gary McNamara. Coming up on the bottom of the hour, just 2 points, two issues here, just in the last couple of days, where you've got nobody in the mainstream media questioning. You know, we talk about everything here.
1: Right.
0: Two different issues. We'll have that coming up at the bottom, or following the bottom of the hour.
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0: ABC News, I'm Dave Packer. A helicopter has crashed, killing at least three people near the scene of an earlier fatal bus crash in Los Angeles, authorities say. Ed Sheeran, in the middle of the world's top grossing tour, one of the top five anyway, is seeing that tour in chaos. All of his supporting acts abruptly quitting in solidarity with rapper Macklemore, who was dropped for making pro-Palestinian comments.
1: Popular acts including Phineas, Lucas Graham, and Aaron Rowe, as well as the entire traveling band, are all dropping out of this tour. It's now unclear what will happen at Sheeran's next concert this Saturday in Philadelphia.
0: He sees Whit Johnson. Sheeran says he chooses not to take political sides, including the war in Gaza. The president pushing back against the Supreme Court after a vote of 7-2, it rejected his push to restrict mail-in voting. Among those voting against it, three of his own appointees. Trump saying, these are not the people I interviewed to serve on the United States Supreme Court.
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6: Multiple people are dead in Los Angeles as a news chopper crashes the scene of a deadly bus accident. Aaron Gukim, now officially the Republican gubernatorial nominee in Rhode Island, the controversy growing. McLemore being kicked off Ed Sheeran's tour with Patriots owner Robert Kraft in the middle of the whole thing. Speaking of sports, Red Sox series opening loss to the Rangers in Texas. Their postseason magic number, though, is down to 5. WPRO AccuWeather. Nice stretch of weather is going to continue. We may get a shower in here for tomorrow, maybe late in the day. The jury's still out. The chance is still there for more steady rain for the second half of the coming weekend. Let's kick things off with your full forecast details. Good morning. I'm Bill Haberman. This is the WPRO First News at 5 o'clock. They're up bright and early with us this morning, entering the halfway point of the week. We're now the second half of September, headed toward the autumnal equinox. Here we go. Meteorologist Heather Zehr is up bright and early with us this morning. She joins us in the Seascape Lawn Care Weather Center. 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
7: Bill, we've had some pretty nice weather so far this week, and we're going to rack up another nice day across the area today. We'll have a good deal of sunshine with a high of 74. A few clouds begin to move into the area for tonight with a low of 62. And starting late tonight and continuing into tomorrow, the humidity is going to be building back. We'll have clouds and sun tomorrow with a high of 78. A shower or two will then cross the area for tomorrow night as a front moves through the area. Behind that front will turn out mostly sunny and less humid with a high of 79 on Friday. With WPRO's exclusive AccuWeather, I'm meteorologist Heather Zayer.
6: All righty, Heather. Wind's going to turn around on the bay. It'll shift to the southwest 5 to 10 knots. Our waves, they are going to run right around, should build to around 2 feet in the afternoon. Let's talk about where we've been. What a nice day on Tuesday. Huh? 71 degrees, the high temperature. We got there right after 4 o'clock in the afternoon. 4 degrees below the normal, still 74 degrees. Sunrise on the way this morning, 627. Sun is going to set at 6:53 this evening. The radars, they're quiet across southeastern New England. A little bit of rain is back across New York State and the Hudson Valley here. Again, just a couple of clouds being sent in our directions so far. Partly cloudy skies, again, across interior Rhode Island this morning, with temperatures across the state running anywhere from the low to mid-50s to start the day. We're clear down along the coast. Westerly has 53 degrees. Calm winds, clear skies, 51 degrees in Smithfield. Again, that's seasonally chilly. It's not as chilly as yesterday. Some places in far western Rhode Island were in the upper 30s right around this time of the morning. Here in Providence, barometer's falling. The winds are calm. Couple of clouds to start the day. Current temperature here in Providence is 56 degrees. 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Your top stories this morning from the Rye-High Home Improvement Specialist News Center.
8: Just heads up, there's a helicopter down over there.
9: I'm sorry, say that again?
8: There's a helicopter down just outside the airspace.
6: And that's from Live ATC with word multiple people are dead in Los Angeles after a news chopper crashes near the scene of a deadly bus accident. Let's go right to ABC's Sophie Flay with more on the top story.
10: The chopper going down between two commercial buildings. Dozens of firefighters descending on the area. The chopper already engulfed in flames. First responders trying to clear the chaotic scene. Then an explosion goes off. It turns out that helicopter was a local TV news chopper covering where an SUV had slammed into a bus, killing two people. KNBC-TV then confirming it was their chopper that went down.
6: And again, that's ABC Sophie Flay reporting this morning. In the terms of the original incident, two people were killed and six others were injured after an SUV crashed into a city bus there. An SUV had lodged into the side of the bus. The chopper then went down again shortly thereafter, covering it. They say that a reporter for the NBC affiliate in Los Angeles was killed along with a pilot of the chopper and a person on the ground. WPR News Time is 5:04. News here at home now. The Board of Selection certifying last week's primary results. Aaron Gukian, now officially the Republican gubernatorial nominee, as he posts a 259 vote win over Elaine Foligno.
11: Whatever the rules are, the rules are. If you want to change the game later, you know, that's your prerogative. I'm moving on. And, you know, Rhode Island works smarter.
6: And that's Aaron Gukian. He'll join Gene Palacente coming up just after 7:30 this morning. Again, Elaine Foligno lost by 259 votes, is vowing to return to the political scene. She also is joining others in saying the primary date here in Rhode Island should be pushed up. Up the road in Foxborough, the controversy is growing. This is over Ed Sheeran throwing Macklemore off his tour. This has turned into a firestorm with several other acts now quitting the tour as a result. This bring aboard ABC's Hannah Bata with more on that story this morning.
12: Finney is saying artists must not be silenced when they speak up for the oppressed. And Bayoga, the Irish folk band that's played with Sheeran for years,
13: my pretty little
12: is also leaving, saying to play in venues that silence anyone advocating for a free Palestine is simply not an option for us. Sheeran acknowledges he has views on the Israel-Gaza conflict, but says, just because I choose not to speak publicly doesn't mean I don't care. Maybe. Those who come to my shows do not expect a political forum.
6: And again, that's ABC's Hannah Baton reporting this morning. That tour is due to pick up in Philly on Monday night of next week. Macklemore had said that he was kicked off the tour to the complaints of Patriots owner Robert Kraft about his comments about Palestine. He had accused the Patriots owner of rounding up other stadium leaders to ban the tour unless Macklemore was left off. In Washington, speaking of the arts, they're pulling the plug on the Kennedy Center. They say it's going to close after another court loss of putting the president's name on the Kennedy Center.
13: Democratic Congresswoman Joyce Beatty, a non-voting member of the board, said every decision about the Kennedy Center's future was tied to naming it after Trump.
14: Every time there's an issue that comes up, it has been connected. We will consider to do this, but, or unless, it has Donald Trump's name on the building.
13: The president himself declared the closing will take place immediately, adding that if the courts don't allow his name to go up, the reconstruction and the renovation of the Kennedy Center will not take place.
6: ABC's Jonathan Carl reporting this morning from Washington. WPRD's Demis 507 News Cross New England. Now, Governor Maura Healey proposing free home visits from nurses for every new parent in the Commonwealth and expanded health screenings for new mothers. Announcement comes amid increasing attention to the issue after the murder trial of Lindsay Clancy.
15: To every mom who has struggled with her mental health before, during, or after pregnancy, I want you to know we see you. I see you.
6: Ms. Maura Healey says she'll seek $2 million to expand a federally funded program that provides home visits to 3,000 families annually. Goal would offer visits to families of all 68,000 newborns who were born each year across the Commonwealth. To continue across the region, the mayor of Brockton has now been formally charged with assault and battery, connection to allegations he inappropriately touched a high school student there. So all stems from a parade in May where the mayor was seen marching and dancing. High school student was performing with the van, accusing the mayor of touching her in a way that made her feel uncomfortable. So it's all thrown into the public spotlight after the mother of the student disrupted graduation ceremonies at Brockton High School. From Northborough, Mass., the superintendent of the regional schools there has declined the claims of two parents in a Fox News podcast that the schools there had pushed a student into gender affirming care and then had the child ultimately removed from the family. They released a statement on Tuesday saying that those claims, in their words, have no basis in reality. Parents turning to an advocacy group which is fighting the treatments. This all first saw in the Fox Lighthouse of Faith podcast. News across the U.S. now in Washington State, a teen is facing multiple charges, including first-degree manslaughter and arson for shooting fireworks out of a moving car that led to a wildfire there. Here's ABC's Melissa Adan.
16: Police say 18-year-old Michael Yakimov launching Roman candle-style fireworks shortly after midnight on July 4th, blasting more than 200 of them into the sky. Moments later, officials say a fire erupted in the bone-dry brush, fueling a wall of flames that became the Chelan Hills Fire, killing a 69-year-old man. That fire also injuring six firefighters and destroying $6 million worth of property.
6: And again, that's ABC's Melissa Adan reporting. WPR News Time is 5:09. Now let's continue around the world. Muslim nations are condemning a drone attack on Mecca, as Saudi Arabia is saying that this crosses a red line for the kingdom. Houthi rebels in Yemen have been attacking Saudi sites and shipping, but deny targeting Mecca. Saudis have been looking for a safe outlet for its crude oil as well as military support. Crown Prince reaching out to Egypt for support against Yemen's Houthi rebels. European Commission President Ursula von der Leyen delivering a major State of the European Union speech to outline her priorities for the coming year. So include her vision for tackling challenges faced by the world's biggest trading bloc. This includes climate change as well. The EU says they are going to put into place a firefighting fleet there across the region. She also says the heat waves across Europe have led to 35,000 deaths, to the rivers, the Danube and the Rhine, drying up as a result of the dry conditions. Former Filipino President Rodrigo Duterte is making his first appearance in The Hague. A judge there said she expected him to attend a pretrial hearing. 81-year-old has missed a series of hearings citing his ill health. He has faced crimes against humanity charges related to a war on drugs in the Philippines and dozens of drugs that occurred when he was the mayor of a Filipino community and later the president of the country. Coming up, as the WPRO First News continues, WPRO Business News on the way. Meteorologist Heather Zare is on the way back with the AccuWeather forecast. Full sports roundup's going to start in Arlington as the Red Sox opened a series last night against the Rangers. Sports is next. 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
6: Good morning, WPR News Time is 5:12. The WPR Wacky Weather Forecast now. Meteorologist Heather Zaire says another nice day is on the way. A little milder today. This has been the trend in the forecast we've been discussing. Temperatures in the mid-70s. Got a little chilly outside, not as cool as yesterday, with temperatures low to mid-50s to start the day. It's definitely going to be milder tonight. We'll hold around 60 degrees. Humidity is going to increase as well. Looks like we'll have more clouds than sunshine tomorrow. Maybe a little rain on the way Thursday night into Friday. Temperatures around 80 degrees. That's the fronts coming through. It'll turn less humid on Friday with those temperatures again continuing to hover right around 80 degrees. Again, we continue to watch second half of the weekend for the next shot at rain here. The jury is still out just how much rain, whether we get another second half of the weekend washout like we had last weekend, or maybe just the chance of showers. And we'll keep you up to date. As always, your full forecast details are coming up in just a couple of minutes as the WPRO First News continues. We are rolling on WPRO Business News. Overseas markets mostly higher. So we'll watch the Federal Reserve here in the U.S. in a decision on interest rates. U.S. Futures, Wall Street's futures have edged higher in the night. Oil prices stabilizing as well as the tensions drag on, the stalemate in the straits. Let's bring aboard Nathan Bove this morning from SOA Financial with the Money Talk Morning Market Preview.
23: Good morning. The 10-year Treasury yield closed at a fresh high near 5% yesterday, while stocks fell for the sixth time in the past seven sessions. The NASDAQ led losses in stocks, falling 0.8%. The Dow Jones Industrial Average lost 0.6%, and the S&P 500 retreated just under 0.5%. The yield on the benchmark Treasury rose as high as 5.04% yesterday, its highest level since 2007. The move largely tracked oil prices, with Brent crude ticking 2.9% higher to $108.75 a barrel. The closure of a crucial pipeline in Saudi Arabia has rattled investors this week, but strategic reserves around the world are also getting close to being depleted, forcing countries to buy from international sellers. Together, the moves have dialed up pressure on the Federal Reserve ahead of today's interest rate decision. Investors now see a 94% chance that officials hike rates by a quarter percentage point. That's up from 59% a week ago. I'm Nathan Bove of the SOA Financial Group. Thanks, and check out the Money Talk Show tonight and every weeknight at 7 p.m. right here on WPRO.
6: A few more business stories now. Let's take a closer look at the Fed, which is meeting today as they discuss raising interest rates as inflation continues. Here's ABC's Lionel Moyes.
24: Borrowing money is about to get more expensive, with the Federal Reserve expected to raise interest rates today for the first time in 3 years, all while oil and gas prices have been surging because of conflicts in the Middle East. One expert says $7 per gallon diesel could soon be reality in the Midwest.
6: ABC's Lionel Moyes at reporting this morning. Of course, a lot of us here in New England who heat with heating oil keep an eye on those diesel prices. It's the same product, essentially. Here's ABC's Wayne Cabot, who says you heat with oil, get ready to pay a lot more this winter.
25: Crude awakening for oil heat customers. Expect sticker shock when the first autumn bill arrives. A longtime energy analyst tells ABC News we'll be paying well over $2 a gallon above last year to fuel the furnace. Diesel futures hit a record on Tuesday, and diesel at the pump is also the highest ever. AAA putting it at $6.28 a gallon, $2.50 over last year. Truckers say every dollar more adds $400 to a tank. Wayne Cabot, ABC News.
6: Local business news. Another brewer is going out, this time in Fall River. It's Troy City Brewing and Distilling. They've been operating for 8 years there. They call this an incredible journey, announcing the closure on their social media pages. Let's do the numbers. The AI giants have been bouncing back in the night. Intel shares up over 5%. Nokia, 2.5%. SK Hynix is up 3%. NVIDIA, 1%. Same deal with SpaceX as well. Again, a bounce back. There have been a big sell-off with concerns trends. Artificial intelligence development is growing too quickly. That's been one of the big stories of the week, as we all know. Let's do the numbers right now. Wall Street's futures are up slightly. Dow futures up 56, the S&P 17, and the NASDAQ is up 129. That's your business news this morning. WPR here in News Time is 5:16. 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
0: We have a nice day for today, mostly sunny with a high of 74. Then we turn out partly cloudy with a low of 62 tonight. The humidity is building tomorrow with intervals of clouds and sunshine at a high of 78. A shower or two will then cross the area tomorrow night. It'll turn out mostly sunny and less humid with a high of 79 on Friday. Clouds return for Saturday, a much cooler day, high 67. With WPRO's exclusive AccuWeather, I'm meteorologist Heather Zaire.
6: Southwesterly winds on the bay today, Heather, about 5 to 10 knots. Wave should build to around 2 feet in the afternoon. Across the state this morning, temperatures right now running low to mid-50s. Our skies are partly cloudy across Rhode Island. Here across Providence, clear skies to the north and west and along the coast. It's 53 degrees to start the day at Westerly, 51 degrees at Smithfield. Here in Providence, barometers falling, winds are calm. Here at the head of Narragansett Bay, current temperature is 56 degrees. Coming up is the WPRO news continues. The first news continues. WPRO sports on the way. The Red Sox resume the playoff chase as they open a series against the Rangers in Texas. The Yankees are in Minnesota. Hearing from Paul George after he was brought in from Philly in the trade that sent Jaylen Brown south. Full sports roundups coming up next. WPRO.
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6: 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It is time again. Four WPRO Sports. Magic number for the Red Sox is 5 this morning. That's despite last night's series opening loss to the Rangers in Texas, 4-2. The Blue Jays, they were routed by the Tigers last night, 10-1 in Toronto. Red Sox running into Jacob deGrom, who struck out 8 over 5 innings. Corey Seager had a 2-run single. Nick Sogard, he counted both Red Sox runs. He had a 2-run homer in the third. Another loss, Patrick Sandoval slips to 1-6 on the season. He allowed 4 runs, 2 and 2/3 innings, struck out 5 and walked 2. The Yankees' late season surge continues. They beat the Twins for a second straight night, 8-1 at Minnesota. Max Fried earning his first win since April the 27th. Also got home runs from Cody Bellinger and Spencer Jones in the win. Max Fried, 7 innings, 88 pitches, allowed just one inning. That was his longest start in 5 months. Yankees still trail the Rays by 3.5 games for the division lead. Now 91 wins on the season for the Yankees. Both those series continue tonight. Red Sox pulling the plug on Justin Slayton. He is done for the season. They say he's dealing with a degenerative arm issue. Paul George says he is ready to prove himself here in Boston as he was introduced Tuesday after the big offseason trade that sent Jaylen Brown down to Philly.
7: Listen, I understand the circumstances. I understand how huge JB was, not only for the organization, but here in the city. So I didn't take it, you know, personal. To be honest, they should, you know, have a relationship emotionally to that trade.
6: And he's got big shoes to fill here in Boston. Paul George brought in from Philly for Jaylen Brown. The Celtics preseason is going to open up on Thursday, October the 8th. A couple of sporting notes here at home. The Providence Journal says the Wakefield judge holding off on a decision till next Thursday. This is the case whether A.J. Pena and Justin Carcel can take a fifth year here in Kingston with a roadie football. Ivy League has announced its basketball tournament to be moved to Allentown starting next year. They're moving Ivy Madness to a neutral site for the first time. The tournament originally staged at Palestra, then at various league sites. But again, they are going to move to the Pepsi Center at Allentown, Pennsylvania, starting next season. This comes a day. Ivy's been making news the ancient age. They're going to add an extra week to the football season. They'll push up the start of the season next year and include a bye week for the league's 8 teams. WP Sports time is 5:22. Let's head round the sporting world this morning. Orioles keeping their faint playoff hopes alive in Queens with the 7-5 win over the Mets. The Polar Bear hitting career home run number 300 in front of all of his old friends up there in Queens. The Bruins have clinched the National League Central title for a fourth straight time. The Jacob Mizorowski throwing 5 scoreless innings. The Bruins a 5-1 win over Pittsburgh. Mizorowski, his ERA and MLB best 1.89. The Guardians last night, they rallied for a big win. And 2-out, 2-strike base hit down the left field 9. Walk-off win. Guardians beat the White Sox 7-6. Phillies put in left-hander Jesus Lozano on the 15-day injured list, dealing with left shoulder inflammation. 14-5, 2.87 ERA, 221 strikeouts in 29 starts of the season. Just talking about Justin Slayton here in Boston. Carlos Correa, same deal in Houston there, pulling the plug. He is not going to make it back after undergoing a right ankle surgery back in early May. He's trying anyway. They say he's not going to be back. The Astros in the thick of the playoff race with the Rangers, so the Red Sox continue a series tonight. Anaheim Ducks on the ice have signed forward Cutter Gauthier to a 6-year contract, $13 million a year. Gauthier led the Ducks 41 goals and 69 points this past season. Lionel Messi now to have one last dance with Argentina after all. He was included in 28-man roster for 3 home friendlies there. The head of Argentinian soccer says Messi accepted the invitation for an October the 6th games against Benin in Buenos Aires, which would be a grand finale for the late Lionel Messi. Texas quarterback Arch Manning has apologized for joking about an AI video that depicted a Texas coach Steve Sarkisian slapping a female ESPN side reporter across the face. Manning was asked on Monday at a news conference if he had seen any social media posts. He had called that video hilarious and then left about it. He then had second thoughts after taking a lot of criticism again over that video. Speaking of controversy, Alex Ovechkin is facing questions after he appeared in an ad for Vladimir's Putin party this week. He appeared in the commission along with Russia's foreign minister Sergei Lavrov and former NHL player Slava Fedosov. Former Hello Fellow Hall of Famer Dominic Hasek and called it support for Russia's war against Ukraine. Adam Silver says the NBA looked at precedent before taking away 5 first-round draft picks from the Clippers for circumventing the salary cap. He spoke at the end of the 2-day Board of Governors meeting, pointing to a precedent involving the Minnesota Timberwolves, who were once also docked 5 picks for similar violations. Legislation to regulate college sports has cleared its first hurdle in the Senate. This is called a step forward as senators from both parties have made that legislation a priority, putting guardrails around escalating spending in college sports as the industry struggles to accept the new model in which schools can play their payers. Don't forget get WPRO Talk Sports every night. Kevin McNamara's got your full sports roundup, which we do every night, 6 until 7 o'clock right here on WPRO. That's WPRO Sports this morning. WPR News Time is 5:26. 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Here's the WPRO AccuWeather forecast.
8: A good deal of sunshine today, and it's going to be comfortable still with a high of 74. Tonight will turn out partly cloudy with a low of 62, and we'll have clouds and sun tomorrow. The humidity is going to be climbing with a high of 78. We'll have a shower or two moving through the area tomorrow night before it turns out mostly sunny and less humid with a high of 79 on Friday. It's much cooler with clouds and a high of 67 Saturday. With WPRO's exclusive AccuWeather, I'm meteorologist Heather Zaire.
6: Heather, southwesterly winds on the bay today. It'll be 5 to 10 knots. Our waves going to build to around 2 feet in the afternoon. Got the first light of dawn off on the eastern sky. Skies have all cleared off. Temperatures low to mid-50s across Rhode Island. In Providence, current temperature 55 degrees. It's top stories on the way coming up. Just a couple of minutes as the WPRO First News continues. Going to get the latest on this news copter crashing in Los Angeles. This was at the site of a deadly bus accident there. Three people, including a reporter for the NBC affiliate, are killed there. Also a person on the ground as well. The report's coming up from ABC's Sophie Flay. The reread is done at the Board of Elections. Aaron Gukian has been declared the Republican gubernatorial nominee. He's going to be joining Gene Valicenti at 7:35 this morning. The controversy is growing over McLemore getting kicked off the Ed Sheeran tour. A number of other members of that tour, they are quitting out of sympathy. So an update as well, the controversy at the Kennedy Center as well, involving the president's name. Those stories are all on the way coming up. Your top stories on the way at 5:30 as the WPRO First News continues. We're rolling now with more entertainment-related news. A Paris court has awarded Kim Kardashian €1 in compensation for an armed robbery she experienced in 2016. That same court found eight people guilty for their roles in the robbery that Kardashian had described.

0: Jack Loudon as Mr. Darcy. All six episodes will release on December 3rd. The sun will come out in 2027. Annie is returning to Broadway for the hit musical's 50th anniversary. The revival will be directed by Tony Award winner Sam Pinkleton and is set to open next fall. Happy birthday to Nick Jonas, who is 34 today. I'm Wayne Cabot, ABC News.
1: Alrighty, Wayne, coming up as the WPRO First News continues. 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Bring in Mike DeBusky as well to get the latest on the AI controversy of the big meeting with Bernie Sanders and Steve Bannon in Washington. 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
1: Multiple people are dead in Los Angeles as a news chopper crashes at the site of a deadly bus accident. Aaron Gukian, now officially the Republican gubernatorial nominee, the controversy growing over McLemore and that tour with Ed Sheehan with Patriots owner Robert Kraft in the middle of it. In sports, Red Sox, their magic number is down, although they dropped their series opener to the Rangers in Texas. WPRO Wacky Weather is going to be a little bit milder today. It's been a nice weather stretch. That's going to continue. A little bit more sticky on Thursday. We may have a shower Thursday night into Friday. And again, we're watching possibility a little bit more rain on Sunday for the Patriots home opener at Gillette. Let's kick off the half hour with your full forecast details. Good morning, I'm Bill Haberman. 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
8: Bill, we've had some pretty nice weather so far this week, and we're going to rack up another nice day across the area today. We'll have a good deal of sunshine with a high of 74. A few clouds begin to move into the area for tonight with a low of 62, and starting late tonight and continuing into tomorrow, the humidity is going to be building back. We'll have clouds and sun tomorrow with a high of 78. A shower or two will then cross the area for tomorrow night as a front moves through the area. Behind that front will turn out mostly sunny and less humid with a high of 79 on Friday. With WPRO's exclusive AccuWeather, I'm meteorologist Heather Zare.
1: Alrighty, Heather. Winds are turning around on Narragansett Bay. We'll have southwest today, 5 to 10 knots. Waves will build to around 2 feet this afternoon. Talk about our day on Tuesdays. We got to 71 degrees, our high temperature, 4 degrees below the normal, which is 75 degrees. Another day, no precipitation after all the rain on Sunday. Sunrise coming up 6:27 this morning. Sun is going to set at 6:53 this evening. Hockey weather radars are up and running, pretty quiet across southeastern New England. Just some sprinkles over southern New Hampshire and Vermont. A little bit more rain across the Hudson Valley. Again, not a widespread rain, just a little showery. Our skies here, again, across southern New England have all cleared off this past hour. Temperatures are running low to mid-50s. We have

0: skies and calm winds across all of Rhode Island as we slip to 51 degrees at Smithfield, 53 degrees down along the coast at Westerly. The barometer steady, winds calm here in Providence. Current temperature starts the day at 55 degrees. 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
1: Just heads up, there's a helicopter down over there.
2: I'm sorry, say that again?
1: There's a helicopter down just outside the airspace.
0: And that is from Live ATC this morning with multiple people dead in Los Angeles after a news chopper crashes. It was at the site of a deadly bus accident. So let's bring aboard ABC's Sophie Flay with more in the top story.
3: The chopper going down between two commercial buildings. Dozens of firefighters descending on the area. The chopper already engulfed in flames. First responders trying to clear the chaotic scene. Then an explosion goes off. It turns out that helicopter was a local TV news chopper covering where an SUV had slammed into a bus, killing two people. KNBC TV then confirming it was their chopper that went down.
0: And again, that is correspondent Sophie Flay reporting this morning. They say it was a reporter for the NBC affiliate who was killed along with the chopper, the pilot, as well as a person on the ground. Again, they were covering a crash. Two people were killed after an SUV crashed into a city bus. That SUV was lodged to the side of that bus. Very distressing scene in Los Angeles last night. WFAIR News Time is 5:35 here at home. The Board of Elections now confirming last Wednesday's results. Aaron Gukian, now officially the Republican nominee, 259 vote win over Elaine Paulino.
4: Whatever the rules are, the rules are. If you want to change the game later, you know, that's your prerogative. I'm moving on. And, you know, Rhode Island works smarter.
0: That's Aaron Gukian. He joins Gene Valicenti at 7:35 this morning. Paulino calling for the primary day. A number of people have made this call. She says it should be pushed up here in Rhode Island. Up the road in Foxborough, Ed Sheeran throwing Macklemore off his tour. That controversy is growing as a number of supporting acts have now quit the tour themselves. Let's bring aboard ABC's Hannah Batta with more on the story this morning. Again, in the middle of all of this, the Patriots owner, Robert Kraft.
5: Finney is saying artists must not be silenced when they speak up for the oppressed. And Beoga, the Irish folk band that's played with Sheeran for years,
6: my pretty little Galway girl,
5: is also leaving, saying to play in venues that silence anyone advocating for a free Palestine is simply not an option for us. Sheeran acknowledges he has views on the Israel-Gaza conflict, but says just because I choose not to speak publicly doesn't mean I don't care. Those who come to my shows do not expect a political forum.
0: ABC's Hannah Batta is reporting this morning. Speaking of the arts and the news in Washington, they're pulling the plug on the Kennedy Center. The board says it is going to close after another court loss, the fight over putting President Trump's name on the center.
7: Democratic Congresswoman Joyce Beatty, a non-voting member of the board, said every decision about the Kennedy Center's future was tied to naming it after Trump.
8: Every time there's an issue that comes up, it has been connected. We will consider to do this, but or unless it has Donald Trump's name on the building.
7: The president himself declared the closing will take place immediately, adding that if the courts don't allow his name to go up, the reconstruction and the renovation of the Kennedy Center will not take place.
0: Correspondent Jonathan Carl reports this morning from Washington. Here in New England, Governor Maura Healey proposing a free home visits from nurses from every new parent across the Commonwealth, as well as expanded mental health screenings for new mothers.
9: To every mom who has struggled with her mental health before, during, or after pregnancy, I want you to know we see you. I see you.
0: Well, so Governor making that announcement amidst the controversy surrounding the high-profile Lindsay Clancy murder trial. The mayor of Brockton, Mass. Has been formally charged with assault and battery in connection to allegations that he inappropriately touched a Brockton High School student. This all goes back to May of this year. The mayor was seen marching and dancing. A high school student who was performing with the band says the mayor touched her in a way that made her feel uncomfortable. This is all thrown in the public view after the mother of that student disrupted graduation ceremonies at Brockton High School. From Northborough, Mass., outside of Worcester, the superintendent of the regional schools is denying the claims of two parents in a Fox News podcast that the schools there had pushed a student into gender-affirming care and ultimately had that child removed from their family. Schools say those claims of the parents have no basis in reality. They had turned to an advocacy group which is fighting those treatments, according to the Fox Lighthouse of Faith podcast. WPR News Time is 5. 538. Some of the other stories are following this morning. Other news of note on our Wednesday morning, September the 16th. Again, it's going to be a little bit milder here. AccuWeather says we should reach the mid-70s for our high temperatures. We held right around 70 degrees. We're in the upper 30s along some of the western locations of the state about this time yesterday. Again, it's not as cool this morning. Again, that trend for the milder is going to get in here. A little rain, maybe Thursday night, maybe some steady rain on Sunday. As always, your full forecast details are coming up in just a couple of minutes as the WPRO First News continues. Let's bring aboard ABC's Mike DeBusky this morning, covering that gathering in Washington featuring Bernie Sanders and Steve Bannon denouncing the rapid advances in artificial intelligence.
2: As major AI labs now push to slow down development in light of potential dangers, former Trump administration strategist Steve Bannon says of those companies,
10: the people don't trust them, and that trust is not going up.
2: A rare ideological ally, Vermont Senator Bernie Sanders, who says lawmakers must step in.
11: The public has had virtually no input into the AI revolution that is transforming the world.
2: Mike DeBusky, ABC News.
0: In Washington, House voting 232 to 147 to kill an effort to impeach the president again. Let's bring aboard ABC's Peter Haralambos.
12: The impeachment effort, led by retiring Representative Al Green of Texas, divided Democrats. 46 Democrats declined to take a position, including Minority Leader Hakeem Jeffries. 147 Democrats voted against killing the effort, and 18 Democrats voted with 213 Republicans to table the bid. Green has defied Democratic leaders and moved to impeach Trump several times, and all the efforts have been defeated. Democratic leaders have argued that the calls for impeachment are a distraction. Peter Haralambos, ABC News.
0: Cash Patel defending the FBI's loosening of requirements regarding prostitution and other issues, saying the changes were meant to enable victims of those acts to apply for employment without fear of disqualification. Subject arose during a contentious Senate Judiciary Committee hearing. President Trump will travel to North Carolina today to campaign with Republican Michael Whatley. Our first in his press rally since the midterm convention in Dallas. The president promising more trips before Election Day to support Republicans. Pennsylvania is reporting a fourth measles-associated death. An 18-year-old in Mifflin County dying, they say, from severe neurological complications of the virus. They say none of the four people who have died, again, of the measles were vaccinated for the virus. Federal authorities say Russian intelligence are seeking to kill people here in the U.S. and Europe that are supporting Ukraine. Let's bring aboard ABC's Pierre Thomas this morning after an indictment was unsealed on Tuesday with a plot to kill a Russian dissident here in the U.S.
13: The indictment, DOJ lays out the criminal's long history of killing Russian citizens who dared to criticize Putin, including killing dissidents with nerve agents and radiation poisoning, among them Alexei Navalny. In the wake of that war with Ukraine, DOJ says Russia is intensifying its efforts abroad and in the U.S.
0: And that is ABC's Pierre Thomas reporting this morning. Trump administration planning to deliver powerful bombs to Israel as part of an arms deal. It's a $3 billion package, which includes 40,000 of those bombs that are as much as 2,000 pounds. Final note this morning before we head to break. Prediction markets. This is Tommy's lane, right? Brad Raffensperger down there in Georgia is warning election officials, don't do it. Don't go on the predictions markets about elections there.
14: The guidance from the Georgia Secretary of State's office reminds all election workers that they are not allowed to place bets on anything connected to elections, including the outcome of a race. Secretary of State Brad Raffensperger believes the concept is simple.
15: Just like sports figures aren't supposed to be betting on their games, we don't believe that election officials should be making predictions about any election contest.
14: Raffensperger says he doesn't want anything to potentially impact the trust and confidence that voters have in the state's elections. Jonathan O'Brien, ABC News, Atlanta.
16: 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Injured in an accident, call 444-4444.
17: And off the Wednesday morning commute, not a bad-looking ride so far on 95 in either direction between Pawtucket and Warwick. So far, so good on 195 east and west through the work zone. That is the Washington Bridge, 610 inbound, 146 south. Both moving okay as you make your way toward.
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0: 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Here's meteorologist Heather Zare again this morning with the WPRO AccuWeather Forecast. Heather.
44: We have a nice day for today, mostly sunny with a high of 74. Then we turn out partly cloudy with a low of 62 tonight. The humidity is building tomorrow with intervals of clouds and sunshine at a high of 78. A shower or two will then cross the area tomorrow night. It'll turn out mostly sunny and less humid with a high of 79 on Friday. Clouds return for Saturday, a much cooler day, high 67. With WPRO's exclusive AccuWeather, I'm meteorologist Heather Zare.
0: Dump of the PR News Time is 5:48. It is time again. For WPRO Sports, the Red Sox magic number is 5 to clinch a playoff berth despite last night's series opening loss to the Rangers in Texas, 4-2. Blue Jays routed by the Tigers in Toronto, 10-1. Jacob deGrom struck out 8 over a 5 inning. The Sox fall to the Rangers last night. Nick Sogard accounts for both runs with a 2-run homer. Patrick Sandoval not making the case for the postseason roster. He was out in the 3rd inning. He allowed 4 runs over 2 2/3, struck out 5, walked 2. Yankees' late-season surge continues. In the meantime, they beat the Twins for a second straight night, 8-1 in Minnesota. Max Fried, first victory since April the 27th. They got home runs from Cody Bellinger and Spencer Jones. Fried, 1 run, 7 innings, longest start in 5 months. The Yankees still 3.5 games behind Tampa Bay. That was their 88th win of the season. Sox going to be at St. Petersburg. We'll see if they'll be there if the Rays wrap up the East. Paul George says he's ready to prove himself here in Boston as he was introduced after the offseason trade that sent Jaylen Brown down to Philly.
1: Listen, I understand the circumstances. I understand how huge JB was, not only for the organization, but here in the city. So I didn't take it, you know, personal. To be honest, they should, you know, have a relationship emotionally to that trade.
0: That's Paul George in Boston. The Celtics preseason opens up on October the 8th. WPR Sports Time is 5:49. Let's head round the sporting world this morning. The Polar Bear did it in front of his old friends down in Queens. Pete Alonso, home run number 300 last night as the Orioles beat the Mets at Citi Field 7-5. The Brewers have wrapped up their 4th consecutive National League Central crown as they beat the Buccos 5-1. Jacob Mizorowski, 5 more scores. Scoreless innings, his ERA 1.89. The Guardians last night walking off the White Sox dramatic fashion. 2-out, 2-strike base hit. Ryan Rocchio, the shortstop. That's his 4th walk-off of the season and big showdown series in the American League Central. Philadelphia Phillies putting all-star left-hander Jesus Luzardo on the 15-day injured list. He's dealing with left shoulder inflammation. Should have mentioned in local sports, Red Sox are pulling the plug on relief pitcher again, Justin Slayton. They say he has a degenerative arm condition. That doesn't sound bad. And speaking of pulling the plug, same deal in Houston. Carlos Correa, done for the season. He was trying to make it back from ankle surgery that he had in May. The Astros and Rangers in the thick of the pennant chase in the National League, or I should say the American League West, excuse me. In NHL news, the Anaheim Ducks extending forward Cutter Gauthier to a 6-year contract, $13.5 million at 41 goals and 69 points for Anaheim this past season. Lionel Messi may have one final game with Argentina. This is on October 6th. They are planning a friendly against Benin in Buenos Aires. They now say that will be a grand finale for Lionel Messi. Texas quarterback Arch Manning has apologized for joking about an AI video that depicted the team's coach Steve Sarkisian slapping a female ESPN sideline reporter across the face. Manning was asked on Monday if he had seen any of those social media posts, and he mentioned that a fake video clip, calling it hilarious and then laughing about it. He thought better of those comments a day later in apologizing. It's also controversy in the news. Alex Ovechkin appearing in an ad supporting Vladimir Putin. He is seen in a commercial standing behind the country's foreign minister, as well as one-time NHL player Slava Fedosov. Fellow Hall of Famer Dominic Hasek called up that ad in support for Russia's war against Ukraine. Adam Silver says the NBA looked at precedent before taking away 5 first-round picks from the Los Angeles Clippers for circumventing the league's salary rules. They say they did it in a case involving the Minnesota Timberwolves several years ago. Bill has crossed the Senate there to rein in college sports. The bill aims to put guardrails around escalating spending in college sports as the industry struggles to adapt to a new model in which the school can pay their players. Don't forget WPRO Talk Sports every night. Kevin McNamara's got your full sports roundup. She do every night, 6 until 7 o'clock, right here on WPRO.
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0: 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The WPRO AccuWeather forecast now. Meteorologist Heather Zare says be a little bit milder for today's temperatures, easing in the mid-70s, mostly sunny skies. Not going to be nearly as cool for tonight. Again, we're in the low to mid-50s to start the day. We were in the 40s yesterday. It's like tomorrow we edge near 80 degrees after we hold around 60. Could have a shower on Thursday night into Friday. The humidity will be lower. Friday's high temperature again should be right around 80 degrees. As always, your full forecast details are coming up in just a couple of minutes as the WPRO First News continues. Got a top story. We got the latest from Los Angeles. A breaking news in the night. A news chopper is down, killing three, including a reporter for the NBC affiliate there. They were at the site of another deadly crash. This was a SUV that crashed into a city bus. We get a report on the way from correspondent Sophie Flay. Gino is going to have Aaron Gukian at 7:35 this morning after he, on Tuesday, was declared officially the Republican gubernatorial nominee. WPRO News Time. It's 5:56.
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10: Both sides of 95 moving okay in and out of the downtown Providence area. A little sluggish on the 610 inbound getting past Dean Street as you head towards 95. So far, things are looking good on 195 east and west between Seekonk and Providence. Looks like some brake lights on 24 northbound approaching Airport Road in Fall River, so use caution there. I'm Robin Murphy with your Right Now Traffic.
0: Overseas markets, Robin, have been higher. Investors awaiting the decision here in the U.S. of the Fed. Wall Street's futures have higher. Oil prices have been stabilizing in the night.
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0: From the Rye-Hi Home Improvement Specialist News Center, this is the WPRO News at 6 o'clock.
19: Just heads up, there's a helicopter down over there.
20: I'm sorry, say that again?
19: There's a helicopter down just outside the airspace.
0: And that's from Live ATC with multiple people dead in Los Angeles. They had a news chopper that crashed the site of a separate deadly bus accident. Let's get right to ABC's Sophie Flay with more on the top story.
21: The chopper going down between two commercial buildings. Dozens of firefighters descending on the area. The chopper already engulfed in flames. First responders trying to clear the chaotic scene. Then an explosion goes off. It turns out that helicopter was a local TV news chopper covering where an SUV had slammed into a bus, killing two people. KNBC TV then confirming it was their chopper that went down.
0: That's ABC Sophie Flay with more in the story. They say it was a reporter for the local NBC affiliate in Los Angeles who was killed along with the pilot of the chopper. Also, a person was killed on the ground as a result of that crash. In news here at home, the Board of Elections confirming Wednesday's results. Said Aaron Gukim declared the Republican gubernatorial nominee 259 vote win over rival Elaine Paulino.
22: Right now, I am just going to go and relax and enjoy my free time for a while, and I will be back.
0: That's Elaine Paulino joining others who say the primary should be moved up here in Rhode Island. We're currently the second latest to have primary of any of the states on the calendars. A nominee, Aaron Gukian, is going to join Gene Valicenti coming up at 7:35 this morning. Up the road in Foxborough, Ed Sheeran throwing Macklemore off his tour has turned into a firestorm, with several other acts are quitting in a controversy tied to Patriots owner Robert Kraft. Let's bring aboard ABC's Anna Batah with more on that story this morning.
23: Macklemore was dropped after he performed a pro-Palestinian song while showing images of Gaza and shouting, "Free Palestine."
24: Free Palestine!
23: That prompted other venues to threaten to cancel Sheeran's future concerts unless Macklemore was pulled from the tour. New England Patriots owner Robert Kraft confirms he banned Macklemore from Gillette Stadium, citing a broader history of anti-Semitic rhetoric and imagery. Macklemore rejects that, saying anti-Semitism is real, but that the accusation is being weaponized to silence criticism of Israel.
0: ABC's Hannah Baton this morning. Also, the arts in Washington, they're pulling the plug on the Kennedy Center. They announced they're going to close the place to another court loss in the fight over putting the president's name on the center.
1: The vote to immediately shutter the iconic building came about an hour after a federal judge blocked the Kennedy Center board from adding a tribute to President Donald Trump on the Performing Arts Center. The Kennedy Center board, filled with Trump's hand-picked appointees, tried to include a tribute to Trump on the building facade after the same judge in May blocked renaming the center after the president.
0: And that is ABC's Peter Harlambous reporting. WPR News Time is 6:03. It's time again for WPRO Sports. The Red Sox postseason magic number is down to 5, despite last night's series opening loss to the Rangers in Texas, 4-2. We're down to 5 after the Blue Jays were routed by the Tigers in Toronto. The Red Sox are running into Jacob deGrom last night. In the meantime, Yankees' surge continues as they make it 2 straight wins over Minnesota. They beat the Twins 8-1. Max Fried got his first win since April the 27th. Sox, by the way, pulling the plug on reliever Justin Slayton. He is done for the season with a degenerative arm issue. Paul George says he's ready to prove himself here in Boston. He was introduced on a Tuesday after the trade that sent Jaylen Brown to Philly. Providence Journal says a Wakefield judge will hold off till next week, ruling whether A.J. Pena and Justin Carcel can play a fifth year of football at the University of Rhode Island in Kingston. WPR News Time is 6:04. And speaking of four,
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10: Both sides of 95 looking okay in and out of downtown Providence. 610 inbound, a little heavy approaching 95. No trouble to report yet on 195 east or west through the work zone at the Washington Bridge. Got a crash being cleared. 24 northbound near Airport Road in Fall River. Watch for brake lights there. Watch for brake lights too on 79 north, hopping onto 24. I'm Robin Murphy with your right now traffic.
0: 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The WPRO AccuWeather forecast. A little milder today. We held around 70 yesterday. We'll get to the mid-70s under mostly sunny skies. Again, temperatures will hold around 60 degrees. More humid for tomorrow. Showers Thursday night. We'll clear it out.
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3: How did I lose weight? 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True story. I never minded being 235, but you know what minded? 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So 235 was a lot. I said, I got to lose some LBs, Miles. He said, Dan, we're going to sick our team of docs and researchers on it, and we're going to get you a really good product because I don't want to take a lot of these needles and stuff. 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The product works. 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I'm now down about 200, 202. Losing weight's a pain. I've been there. You look in the mirror, you're getting a little gooey as you get older. 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
5: Like I said, we're trying to determine how many patients were inside of the helicopter, but it was fully involved when we got on scene.
6: That was the voice of our NBC colleague, veteran reporter Robert Kovacic, who learned just minutes later that the chopper was NBC4's chopper. Some of the victims in the wreckage were his colleagues.
4: Station is KNBC. It's a big station out in Los Angeles, owned by NBC. It's an NBC MNO. They fly helicopters around there because that's how they cover the news in Los Angeles. And they chase the cars around, and this one happened to be responding to a car slammed into the side of a bus, which was a big story in of its own. And then it looks like they had engine failure. Something happened. The alarms went off, and the plane and the helicopter went down. Looks like it went into or near a storage center. This is out in Los Angeles. Then that became an even bigger story because it burst into flames. Los Angeles.
6: It was pure panic and chaos in this Chatsworth parking lot. Firefighters, police, and media sprinting full tilt toward flaming wreckage, unsure of what or who was underneath. Rarely are media and first responders in lockstep in real time, racing up on something quite like this together. But we had all been just blocks away at this deadly and still active bus crash investigation. People on the ground by the burning wreckage were still running away. This crash had just happened. Firefighters and police grabbed extinguishers and ran lines. Explosions popped and forced the massive bystanders farther back in fear for the crowd's safety.
4: Well, several people killed on the original accident. They were flying over to cover, and then the pilot and the reporter on the helicopter, one person on the ground, and maybe another person was injured, but we got three dead in the helicopter, several dead in the story they were sent to cover.
6: As this thick smoke cleared and the flames died down, Air 7 could make out a black tail wing and a burned skeleton of a helicopter. It was then that LA firefighters informed us one person on the ground had been struck in the crash.
5: The person that was pronounced or determined deceased by our paramedics at the scene was outside of the helicopter on the ground in the parking lot when the helicopter crashed.
8: Not related to the helicopter, to be clear.
5: At this time, it does appear that it was a pedestrian that was outside in the parking lot.
8: And Brandon, when it comes to the occupants of the helicopter, what can you tell us about them?
5: Like I said, we're trying to determine how many patients were inside of the helicopter, but it was fully involved when we got on scene.
4: And then the other stations out there sent their helicopters to cover the helicopter crash that had been sent to cover the SUV into the side of the bus. That's the way they do it out in Los Angeles. In Hollywood for just a second. Kim Kardashian was robbed in Paris. Remember that? A lot of people thought that was a hoax. Turned out she was really robbed in Paris. It was a daring daylight robbery. They tied her up and everything, right? Grabbed millions in jewels because she brought millions in jewels over. That's when she was with Kanye West. It turns out they got the guys, and she had asked the French courts, just give me a nominal settlement because I want to put this all behind me. So don't look for $1 million, multi-million. Just give me a dollar U.S., Well, the courts listened to what she said. They gave her a €1 settlement as just an acknowledgement that it really happened. It wasn't a hoax.
12: A Paris court awarding the Kardashian star a symbolic amount of €1 on September 15th, or about $1.15, after she was tied up and held at gunpoint in her Paris hotel room while thieves stole over $6 million in jewelry. Her friend, Simone Harouche, who was staying on the floor above Kim's hotel room that day, receiving the same amount. The two expressing appreciation for the court's ruling in a joint statement to E! The same day. We are grateful to the French justice system system for recognizing us as victims of the terrible events that took place in Paris in 2016. The experience was deeply traumatic, and its impact has stayed with us.
4: Just give me a dollar, just give me a euro, whatever it is. I just want to put it behind me. I mean, she put in for the insurance, right? I'm sure the $6 million was covered. So she wasn't looking to double dip. All right, that's Kim Kardashian. Staying out in the show business world for just a second. Macklemore is fighting with Kraft. Kraft didn't want Macklemore playing Gillette when he teamed up with Ed Sheeran because Macklemore makes his performances political now, pre-Palestine, all of this. Kraft's Jewish, spends a lot of money on fighting anti-Semitism, and he said, listen, Ed Sheeran, if you come to Gillette, you come alone. Don't bring Macklemore. Well, you think that was going to be that easy? Macklemore, went to the press. Hey, Kraft is bullying me. My First Amendment right to say what I want to say. And now two other acts that travel with Ed Sheeran have also backed off. So this thing is getting messier as it approaches showtime at Gillette.
23: Finney is saying artists must not be silenced when they speak up for the oppressed. And Bayoga, the Irish folk band that's played with Sheeran for years,
7: my pretty little
23: is also leaving, saying to play in venues that silence anyone advocating for a free Palestine is simply not an option for us. Sheeran acknowledges he has views on the Israel-Gaza conflict, but says just because I choose not to speak publicly doesn't mean I don't care. Those who come to my shows do not expect a political forum.
13: We talk for hours and hours about...
4: Well, he's right, right? You come to hear me sing. It's not going to be that easy for him, because now his pals in Hollywood are going to put the pressure on him. How come you're not speaking out? How come you're not defending your co-act, Macklemore? He's trying to thread the needle and stay employed and still keep the show in Gillette on tap.
14: What has happened with the act, and not just in removing Macklemore from the lineup, but when you see what Robert Kraft did to line up all of the stadiums to censor speech in that one specific way, it's become clear that this is not just about one music artist or two music artists, but this is about how just a handful of stadium owners and the elite can prevent an entire massive issue, in this case, the genocide in Gaza. But
4: oh, it's called show business. Is that AOC? Well, she'll ask her anything, right?
15: Grab her
4: on the steps.
15: That would be AOC.
4: That's AOC commenting on this. Here's an instant analysis she has.
15: By the way, it's Kraft's building.
4: It's Kraft's building. You can sing. He's not telling you can't sing. You can't scream and yell. Can't do it. He's just saying you're not going to do it my place. Now, does that have a chilling effect? Because there aren't that many places. And if he calls up the other guys who own the places, hey, it's show business, right? Show business. There's always the Kennedy Center. You think Macklemore wants to play the Kennedy Center? I don't think so. Trump's determined to get his name on that Kennedy Center. He's going to tweak the Kennedys. I mean, he likes one of them, RFK, but the rest of them he can't stand. He's determined to tweak the Kennedys. He wants his name on that Kennedy Center, which, by the way, he's right when he says it needs repairs. It does. I've been there. It needs repairs. They let it go. It's like the UN. Want to change the rugs here? Yesterday, the board at the Kennedy Center voted to close the thing altogether because Trump allegedly, according to the New York Times, threatened, if you don't put my name on it, or if you don't continue to fight to put my name on it, you're not going to get the $265 million you need to keep the roof on and keep the place standing. So the board in the end said, we have no choice. He's pressuring us. And close it. This is why we can't have nice things.
18: Democratic Congresswoman Joyce Beatty, a non-voting member of the board, said every decision about the Kennedy Center's future was tied to naming it after Trump.
25: Every time there's an issue that comes up, it has been connected. We will consider to do this, but, or unless, it has Donald Trump's name on the building.
18: The president himself declared the closing will take place immediately, adding that if the courts don't allow his name to go up, the reconstruction and the renovation of the Kennedy Center will not take place. Trump's board claimed that the Kennedy Center would go bankrupt if Trump can't put his name on the building to boost fundraising. But the judge pointed out that Congress just gave the center $250 million, and the financial problems only came after Trump tried to change the name, causing artists to cancel and ticket sales to plummet.
4: Wait a minute. Are you suggesting that Trump would pull an underhanded move, insisting I want my name on that place, and then say, I'll withhold the money if you don't? Is that what you're suggesting? It has nothing to do with money. The Congress appropriated the money. It's just a fight. It's just a petty little fight involving Donald Trump's name on the Kennedy Center. And the board that Donald Trump controls said, well, If we can't do it, we can't do it. Close it. Close it. By the way, they're having trouble booking acts there. So, Macklemore, you can always play the Kennedy Center. At least for the next couple of weeks. See, this is, we fight over everything. This is why we can't have nice things.
7: Where would you do the Kennedy Center honors now?
4: That's a good question. Yeah. I don't know. Where the hell would you do that? The Ford's Theater. Where Lincoln got it.
7: Yeah, okay.
4: The Trump Ford Theater.
7: Yeah.
4: Where Lincoln got it. All right, hey, about to go about fighting? Listen, nobody fights like Congress. What a ridiculous day in Congress, in the House and the Senate yesterday. All right, let's begin with Kash Patel, the FBI director, hauled before a Senate hearing that devolved almost immediately into a discussion about bestiality, sex with cats and dogs. Yeah, no, this is not Saturday Night Live. Apparently, according to Kash Patel, FBI agents who have had experiences with bestiality and other sexual shenanigans, they're still allowed to become an FBI agent. That we kind of overlook that stuff depending on the circumstances. To wit, Senator Kennedy, the great hayseed from Louisiana, who only plays a hayseed, by the way, he's a very smart guy, very witty, right? Very quick, always quick with a quip. The senator from Louisiana said, hold on a minute. Are you telling me that an FBI agent who's had experiences with bestiality is still allowed to become an FBI agent? Am I hearing that right, Cash?
9: What about the bestiality?
16: Same thing, because the regs wrote it up in a fashion before I arrived that addressed prostitution, bestiality, and trafficking. They were there before I got there.
9: Tell me what it said before.
16: It automatically disqualified any individual who participated on either side of it. Obviously, we are never going to hire the criminal.
9: The side of what? The bestiality?
16: Yes.
9: So you disqualified the animal?
16: Well, I don't think we have great canines, but we're not going
9: to
16: disqualify.
9: I understand. I'm trying to understand why you did this. Goodbye,
4: Joe. Oh, the days of the Pels and the Chafee. That's gone. That's gone. Now anything goes in a Senate hearing. All right, Senator Whitehouse, can we get off bestiality for just a second? Why don't you ask Kash Patel about the Epstein documents and maybe playing favorites with Donald Trump? Go ahead. That's your area. Come on.
16: Disqualified any individual who participated.
17: The department was caught having held back the other ones, I think because bait stamps revealed their existence. The department then coughed up the 302s that did mention Donald Trump. But we still have 37 undisclosed pages that seem to be the contemporaneous FBI notes that would have formed the basis for the 302 summaries. Am I accurate in suggesting that those 37 pages likely include the FBI contemporaneous notes from that interview, from those interviews?
16: We have complied with the statute and the court orders and produced 3.5 million pages of documents for the first time ever. Investigators looked at the information in real time in the prior prior administration and made the determinations on referrals for prosecution and not. We've also repeatedly stated if there's new information, we want everyone to come forward so that we can analyze that information as to what is and isn't remaining.
17: So what are those 37 pages?
16: I don't know what you're referencing. We've produced 3.5 million pages, and we will continue to comply.
17: Yeah, but not these 37.
16: You say there's 37 pages.
17: My time has expired. Thank you, Chairman.
4: Senator, was there a question there? I have to say, the sex with cats and dogs and goats was actually more interesting than that exchange with Sheldon. So we went from the genteel Southern gentleman, Kennedy, to the bespectacled erudite gentleman from Rhode Island. All right, let's go over to the House side. House side. Treasury Secretary Bessent, he knows what he's in for when he goes over there. They're going to scream and yell at him over whatever they feel like screaming and yelling at him. It's showtime on the House side.
19: The U.S. bond market has been the best performing
20: bond
19: market
20: Secretary.
19: In the world.
20: Yes, and or we no, have Mr. Had Secretary.
19: Record,
20: reclaiming my time. Record. Reclaiming my time.
19: Record,
20: reclaiming my time. Reclaiming my
19: better
20: time.
19: Than the past
20: reclaiming
19: 20 years.
20: My time. You keep talking, I'll keep reclaiming my time. And I'm asking you, Mr. Secretary, turn it to your trade policy. If tariffs are not inflationary, as you claimed in your previous testimony, then why has inflation increased by more than 3% over the past year. Do you deny that inflation is too high at 3%? Yes or no?
1: The Representative Waters.
20: Yes or no, Mr. Secretary?
1: You're not making
20: yes
1: sense.
20: Yes or no, Mr. Secretary?
1: If you believe the
20: reclaiming my time.
4: That's Mad Maxine Waters, who was missing in action for a while. She's back. And she hasn't got a clue about economics. She reads what's ever in front of her. And Besant, who's like the guy to ask about numbers and banking and everything, he's like, what are you talking about?
2: Insurance. Have you heard about this issue, yes or no?
1: I am aware that Obamacare
2: okay,
1: is
2: no.
1: a failure.
2: Yes or no? Are failure. You aware?
1: You can ask me
2: stop filibustering and stop acting like you don't know what the facts are. Moving on.
1: Answer it.
2: Secretary Bessin, the Joint Economic Committee found that tariffs cost families on average $1,700. Have you heard about this issue?
1: I have not.
2: You heard about this issue. Your boss, Donald Trump, said that he was going to give people he would reimburse them. He would send them a check.
4: That's Ayanna Pressley, Boston's Ayanna Pressley. She's another one over there. So that's how they do it. It's showtime, nothing but political theater. They ask a question, demand a yes or no answer, and Besant says, well, economics is a little more complicated than yes or no. I'm reclaiming my time, reclaiming my sanity. That's your U.S. government at work. In the Senate, we got sexual cats and dogs and goats, and the FBI, and over in the House, reclaiming my time. Yes or no, please. How about another sideshow? When did you ever think you'd see Bernie Sanders team up with Steve Bannon? Right?
10: Crazy,
4: Bernie
10: right?
4: from the left, Bannon from the right. Well, they teamed up yesterday. I guess they've got common ground on the threat that AI poses. Bernie Sanders, by the way, says Donald Trump doesn't know what he's talking about when it comes to artificial intelligence. The tech bros, the big brains that gave us AI, last week are warning us that you better put the brakes on them. We better reel this in before the monsters can't be reeled in anymore. The genie gets out of the bottle. Donald Trump says, I'm not inclined to reel you in, because if we reel ourselves in, the Chinese are good. They're not going to reel themselves in. The Russians, they're not going to reel themselves in. And the Indians, we're the only ones that are going to be reeled in, and we're going to cut our own throats.
21: The speed and scope of AI development in just the last 4 years has been almost beyond human comprehension.
22: People don't trust them. The people don't trust them. And that trust is not going up.
4: So this is Bannon and Bernie Sanders. The common ground on this, two polar opposites, that AI needs to be reeled in. Donald Trump says, we'll watch it, but we'll reel it in. We're just reeling ourselves in, because the Chinese, the Indians, and the Russians, they're going to reel themselves in, so we're going to fall behind. And Donald Trump says, whoever wins the race for AI wins the world. Bernie says, that's very nice, Mr. President, but you haven't got a clue about what you're talking about. By the way, Bernie parried into Democratic talking points now, because this has become the next global warming issue for the Democrats. AI out of control.
21: If AI surpasses human intelligence, as many scientists believe could happen, this technology will escape human control with potentially catastrophic consequences.
22: Once you have time, then you can start the hard work of what is actually the regulatory apparatus. What is a regulatory apparatus that does not choke down the creativity, the drive, the urgency?
4: So now, Bannon used to be with Trump completely, right? He worked for him before they flamed out with him. He still supports much of what Trump does, but occasionally he breaks with him, and this is one of the occasions that he's breaking with him. He teamed up with Bernie Sanders. Polar opposites. They both agree we got to reel in AI. Funny how this all came about in like less than a week's time. All of a sudden, hey, the world's gonna end. The AI, the genie's gonna get out and create a virus that's gonna kill us all. So the government's got to do something. You got to have some kind of regulatory agency to keep an eye on the tech bros.
24: Could you explain this?
4: Well, this is your area. You should explain it to us. Busy yourself with Cash Patel for a second. Meantime, the tech bros were in Washington yesterday for a tech summit, even as we're debating the merits and the downside of AI.
0: Anthropic's Dario Amodei, NVIDIA's Jensen Huang, and OpenAI's Sam Altman speaking at a tech conference days after Amodei called on the industry to hit the brakes out of concern that AI poses a looming existential threat to humanity.
3: Let's invest more in safety.
0: The CEO of the most valuable company on Earth, whose chips power the industry, saying this.
6: We don't need any new laws. We don't need any new regulations.
0: Huang rejecting the idea that speed and safety are a trade-off.
4: A looming existential threat. Tom, existential, that means a threat from the outside.
7: Oh, thank you.
4: Yeah, just, you look again, puzzled look at your face. when we come back, latest on mail-in ballots, and how about the recount with the Republicans running for governor? We have a winner.
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11: Sunshine today, nice with a high of 74, then turning partly cloudy with a low of 62 tonight. More clouds and more humidity, high 78 tomorrow. With WPRO's...
24: How did I lose weight? And I did. Lean, right here. I did. I love this stuff. 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
4: If you apply for a job with me and you have knowingly had sex with a chicken, you're not going to be hired.
5: No.
4: Okay?
5: No.
4: That's fairly commonsensical.
2: I say, boy.
6: Okay.
2: What are you talking about on the Senate floor?
7: And that's how we start Wednesday, ladies and gentlemen.
2: And that's a Wednesday.
6: Contemplative
2: sex. Sex with cats and dogs. And I thought it was the goats, not the chickens.
7: Well.
2: But in the cartoons that I watched. All right, good morning, Bill. 6:30.
6: Gino, good morning to you. Gene AOC says it's a bad precedent. This is the WFAIR News at 6:30. Gene McLemore getting kicked off Ed Sheeran's tour after drawing the ire of Patriots owner Robert Kraft with his pro-Palestine comments from the stage last weekend at MetLife.
8: You can now just get a handful of stadium owners to ensure that an entire person's career can be jeopardized if they speak out about any issue.
6: Let's say, oh, see, four other acts have quit Ed Sheeran's tour in sympathy for a McLemore. In New England news, the mayor of Brockton, Mass, there is being charged assault and battery, inappropriate conduct he's accused of. The high school student, that was during that parade that occurred earlier this year. Charlie Kirk's family says they're planning to sue Utah Valley State University, what they are calling stunning failures and reckless decisions that led to his assassination last year. In WFAIR Sports, Red Sox series opening 4-2 loss to the Rangers in Texas. The newly acquired Paul George is ready to prove himself in Boston after the Celtics trade of Jaylen Brown to Philly. WPR News time is 6:31.
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10: 195 eastbound, we've got a little bit more volume now just past Gaino Street, heading for the Washington Bridge. Westbound, busy but moving past Broadway. Both sides of 95, some busyness but no delays getting in and out of the Providence area. It is sluggish on the 610 inbound before the Atwells overpass, getting to 95. In Fall River, got a crash on 24 northbound near Airport Road. Traffic is backed up almost a mile there. I'm Robin Murphy with your Right Now Traffic.
6: All righty, Robin, next up from the Seascape Lawn Care Weather Center, the WPRO AccuWeather forecast. A little bit milder for today. Temperatures should reach the mid-70s. We'll hold it around 60 tonight. More clouds tomorrow. It'll be more humid. Shower Thursday.
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5: 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I don't care how the movie ends. 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Stephen Naples got a good spot for me. Well, go. Or maybe conversely, I'm staying. I'm just going across town. Mayor Picosmi hooked me up on the waterfront over there in Connecticut, up and coming area. 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
6: Can I just say, and can I, no, I'm done with questions. I stayed 10 minutes longer than I was supposed to. I will tell you, the fact that Caroline Leavitt did this for as long as she did is incredible. So thank you guys very much for letting me join you all today. I'm very sorry that you're sweating. I'm not really sorry.
5: That's the Attorney General. He stepped in as press secretary yesterday, right? We're still looking for a White House press secretary. Natalie going to get that gig or not? Trump's Natalie Harp over there. Natalie, the young aide, is she going to become the press secretary? Oh, Caroline left. Sweet Caroline has left the building. So it's kind of a novelty thing. I think Trump gets amused by this. He has the vice president step in. You be the press secretary today.
7: Yeah, Marco, you go do it today.
5: And yesterday it was the attorney general, the newly confirmed attorney general. And he was like, how the hell did she do this day after day? I can't stand being here with you people for a day. In other legal matters, Trump is angry at the Supreme Court justices who just ruled against him on mail-in ballots. And he said, I picked these people. Either they lied to me, you know, during the interview process. These are not the people I... These are not the same ones who came before me when they wanted to be the Supreme Court justice. Now they rule against me.
6: He is very frustrated. And I wasn't at the interviews that he participated in during the last administration when he selected these folks to be on the Supreme Court. He has every right. And indeed, he should.
8: The Supreme Court soundly rejecting President Trump's efforts to restrict mail-in voting, and the president lashing out, posting the Supreme Court has really let our country down.
6: He is very frustrated. He has every right.
8: Attorney General Todd Blanche.
6: And indeed, he should communicate his concerns with the Supreme Court whenever he has them.
8: Says the administration isn't giving up its efforts to push for changes before the election.
5: Recount is done in the Republican gubernatorial race. Aaron Gukian prevails. Nothing changed. He beat Elaine Paulina by 259 votes. Aaron's coming up with us when, Tom? 7:30?
7: 7:30.
5: Okay, what's the plan? What's the plan? You got some ground to make up against Ken Block and Helena folks. Aaron Gukian's going to be the Republican. Tom, I got the debate in place now. It's folks, Block, and Gukian.

0: coming to a screen near you at some point. We'll fill you in on the details. Go ahead, give Gukian his day. He prevailed yesterday over Lane Polina.
1: Whatever the rules are, the rules are. If you want to change the game later, you know, that's your prerogative. I'm moving on, and, you know, Rhode Island works smarter.
2: Now, this primary needs to be held months earlier, and I hope the Board of Elections and the state of Rhode Island understands why this process is too aggressive in terms of timeline.
3: Yeah, so I don't get the months earlier thing.
0: Does she want more time to rally the troops? Elaine Polina, she had the Facebook campaign. By the way, she said yesterday, I'm going to take a little break, but I'll be back. Which is actually good for us, because it's very entertaining on the political scene.
3: She's very entertaining.
0: Elaine, you come back as my... Hey, this could be a new guest for your table for three.
3: Oh, yeah. I can do that.
0: Although you can't put it with Ashley. You gotta mix it up a little bit.
3: That's true.
0: Because right? Ashley's backing her. And then what? Gokian smoked a celebratory cigar yesterday?
3: Okay, so I had that sent to me by several people.
0: About that?
3: So apparently, after the reporters walked away, Gokian walked to his car and put a cigar in his mouth and was celebrating his victory.
0: In kind of an obvious fashion?
3: See, this
0: is there something wrong with that, Macklemore?
3: Well, here's the thing. By the way, people say I look like Macklemore. That's a whole different story. You have a whole nother race to win.
0: Yeah.
3: You won the primary. You haven't done anything yet, in my opinion. So that's what's enraging people.
0: Connect that to the criticism of smoking a cigar.
3: Because did you see the picture?
0: Yeah, he was at his car looking toward the direction of the camera, puffing on a cigar.
3: A little cocky, in my opinion.
0: Oh, okay, so that's that he looked a little cocky having beat Elaine Polina in the recount.
3: Yeah.
0: By 259 votes.
3: You haven't won anything yet. You got to go up against Helena still.
0: But what does that got to do? He took out a cigar and smoked a cigar, right? Helena was celebrating her victory, right? She's pretty happy out there. In fact, she was so happy she spun away and ran away from the reporters. I'm not taking any questions from you, the great unwashed. Not tonight.
2: Right now, I am just going to go and relax and enjoy my free time for a while, and I will be back.
3: I don't know. I just think it looks ridiculous, especially for this Republican Party that, you know...
0: Republican Party? That's question number one.
3: That's fair.
0: What Republican Party?
3: I mean, this... I say it respectfully. Gukian doesn't have a chance in hell against Block or Helena.
0: Well, we'll see what he says to that when he comes out with us at 7:30. All right, Seagulls. Having set the table beautifully for you, by the way, with the finest English bone china, we await your droppings. 438-9776. 241 is Polina waging a write-in.
3: Yeah,
0: haven't heard anything about that. I think she's saying, I'm going to go away, take a little rest, but I'll be back. Sounds like she's not leaving the political scene. Maybe she has a taste for this. She likes it. 438-9776. 487 says Polina is telling people to write her name in on the general election ballot. 438-9776. 413, the state needs a two-party, spelled intentionally wrong, runoff for elections. A two-party, P-O-T-T-Y, runoff for elections. What's the odd weather woman's name? Heather or Tether? I'm not sure what you're talking about.
3: Heather.
0: Tom?
3: Heather's there.
0: Heather's there?
3: Yeah.
0: Oh, our Heather's there?
3: Yeah. That's
0: it's Heather's there.
3: What, should say Tether's there?
0: Or is Heather odd? She doesn't strike me as odd. This Pete Siegel is odd. 226, what's the odd weather woman's name? Heather or Tether? It's Heather's there. 438-9776. 529, Gene, you think Mayor Smiley will end up in Helena's administration?
3: Yes, I do.
0: Distinct possibility. Helena's pals with Raimondo, and Raimondo is Smiley's mentor. By the way, I saw the mayor yesterday. He seemed in good spirits.
3: He's coming in studio.
0: Wasn't crying. Seemed okay, you know. Seemed like Smiley. He was on NBC 10 yesterday at 5:30. What did Dan Janig ask him? What happened? The gay community turned against you. You noticed that, huh? Yeah, that parade. My own people were yelling at me.
4: One of the things that I noticed, perhaps it was just me, but I'm not sure if you noticed it too, where I felt like, wow, the tide is a little bit changing. He's got a tough battle on his hands, was actually during the Pride parade. You're an openly gay mayor. You are pro-gay. And you know, you weren't necessarily treatedly nice by some of people in that community, I will say. Did that? And when I saw some of the videos that played from that parade, I thought, wow, that's kind of interesting.
5: Yeah, that was a hard night, to be fair. I mean, I was one of the leaders of the marriage equality campaign.
4: Right.
5: And my husband's been active in the LGBT community since the 80s, when it was like physically dangerous to be out. So we've been at this for a long time and are very proud of the work that we've done to advocate for people in our community. And so it was hard to experience that night. But ultimately, like I said, you know, at least in Providence, elections are fair and free and democracy is alive and well, and voters get to make their choice, and I respect that. I'm disappointed, but respect that, and so now it's an opportunity for the voters to get something new, and we'll see how it goes.
0: So maybe he wants to go into real estate, right? And the husband hook him up. I don't know.
3: Apparently,
0: husband's the big realtor on the east side. Gets all the good houses. I always see his names in the magazines.
3: Jim's
0: sold
3: the guy.
0: This one, sold that one, 4.5, 5.6.
3: Yeah.
0: All right. Well, maybe he'll go to work at Brown. That's where Armando just got a gig. She landed over there with a nice fellowship.
3: Yeah.
0: Not exactly heavy lifting. You teach a class. Do it off the top of her head.
6: That is correct.
0: That's the only school you haven't graduated from.
6: That is correct.
0: Yeah, I know. You're working your way through all of them. You banged out the URI on the weekend.
6: Oh, I love that.
0: Yes, yes. Yes, I know you do. We think you could be the next president of Brown University.
3: I want to. Does Kelsey actually have odds on that?
0: And you're there. This is beautiful. She's there. I'm there. All I have to do is change offices. I know my way around. I'm here.
3: That's what I think this is. I think they're just, you know, they gave her a position just to, you know, all right, here's something to do while we get you ready.
0: Now you're in the door. Now you got your foot in the academic door and you're here. So, but yeah, Smiley could end up with her over there. Or maybe go to work for folks. Yeah, that's all, folks. We're just getting started.
3: So I could see him doing that, too.
0: Yeah. Or maybe he just has had enough of politics and go do something else.
3: Not a chance. He'll be running for Jack Reed's seat one day.
0: Yeah, well, he's got competition for that.
3: Oh, you think so?
0: You're going to have to fight him off for that one. Uncle Jack's not going anywhere. Uncle Jack wants another bite at the apple. Can't give it up.
3: Loves it.
0: And compared to these other old codgers, he's the young man in town. He could be Mitch McConnell's intern.
3: Yeah, well, oh, geez.
0: Weekend at Mitch's.
7: Hey, how are you?
0: Hey.
3: It's the best.
0: Jack Reed running around. Mitch McConnell being wheeled around by his pallbearers. I mean, attendants.
3: Staring blankly ahead every day.
0: 438-9776.
7: Hi.
0: 439. They're eating the cats. They're eating the dogs.
7: Springfield. A lot of towns don't want to talk about it because they're so embarrassed by it. In Springfield, they're eating the dogs, the people that came in. They're eating the cats. They're eating the pets.
0: Listen, compared to what the FBI's doing with them, according to that Senate here, they're having sex with them. What? Yeah, that was the subject of how many former FBI agents have had sex with animals and were still allowed to become an FBI agent? Cash Patel says that's accurate. We don't hold that against them, provided the circumstances. You know, some of them may have been forced into sex with animals. Some of them may have been trafficked. Well, must be so insensitive as to not give a person who has had sex with an animal a second chance? Is that what you're suggesting, Senator Kennedy? That their application ought to be immediately taken off the table? Am I hearing this? This insensitivity here today.
7: What about the bestiality?
8: Same thing, because the regs wrote it up in a fashion before I arrived that addressed prostitution, bestiality, and trafficking. They were there before I got there.
7: Tell me what it said before.
8: It automatically disqualified any individual who participated on either side of it. Obviously, we are never going to hire the criminal.
7: Which side of what? The bestiality?
8: Yes.
7: So you disqualified the animal?
8: Well, I don't think we have great canines, but we're not going to disqualify.
7: I understand. I'm trying to understand why you did this.
3: I'm trying to understand it, too.
0: Yeah, we roll. Cash? Reclaiming my time, Cash. 330, what's next for Elaine Paulino? Tom's show, table for three. Elaine Paulino, Jason Correa, the former Fall River crook of a mayor. That'd be a good one, Tom. You're right. I mean, why don't you bring the Rona back?
3: I ever tell you the story?
0: He spiked that up last time.
3: I ever tell you the story when Jaisal called me? It was like my first year here. I'm at the gym. I'm on the Stairmaster. He calls me to like yell at me about something that you said.
0: Yeah. Oh, that's good. Yeah. Yell at Tom. He's the whipping boy. Why don't you call Jay Zelup, see if he wants to come on with us.
3: I still have his number.
0: Find him. He's out there. What's he doing? Is the maitre d' at the Weiss restaurant or something?
3: No, he's the marketing guy.
0: He's the marketing guy for the restaurant. Okay. 438-9776. 641. I just got in the car. What am I listening to? FBI agents allegedly having sex with animals and still hired. That's what you're listening to. We don't make the news. We just report it. 438-9776. 378. Wait till the Muslims take over. 438-9776. Smiley can work for folks. He can. Two six. Tom appealing to have his text read.
3: Oh, let's see.
0: His latest text was, "Come on, guys. My previous text was a good one." Previous text was, "Word on the street is Barry Manilow would be the new opening act for Ed Sheeran. He's also looking for an interview to promote the event. Just not too early in the morning."
3: Ha, ha, ha, ha. Are you happy?
0: All right, 226, are you happy now? By the way, good institutional knowledge of the show. We recognize
3: very,
0: that.
3: We
0: recognize that.
3: Linger longer.
0: 241, Polino's absolutely telling people to write her name in. Tom, pull up her Facebook page. See if she put that on the Facebook page.
3: Let's see.
0: That'd be a little news if she's doing that.
3: Let's see.
0: 438-9776. 743 says, "Block has got to stop running. Removes all possibility of NKN Dem Gov." Anyway, they don't want Block to run. They say he's going to split the vote and make it even easier for Helena to get in. 447, Polino seems like she's so frustrated with the primary process, she would support a Democrat. Funny takes on their Macklemore's name, but we're not going to read it because it's morning radio. 373, "Tom, would you smoke a cigar if RIFC won the USL?"
3: Yeah, that's
0: probably
3: different.
0: With they a smirk on his face.
3: They would win the league. Gukin won a primary. He didn't win anything. You're going up against a behemoth in Helena.
0: 744, "Has Gino," I love that term of endearment, "seen the movie Coyote versus Acme?"
3: Oh, have you seen that?
0: He has not seen that. 474, "What we need is to reel in all of these showboating imbeciles in Congress." Bipartisan. 222, "AOC, what a huge hypocrite, and I'm being kind. How many people, business companies, has she ended with calls for a boycott and protest?" Well, the first thing she did, the first week she was in, was she killed the Amazon deal. Amazon wanted to come to her district and open a giant processing plant, and she killed that. That would have been thousands of jobs. AOC, ask her anything. Just ask her anything. She'll answer. Give me an answer. Enamored with herself. Almost like she's a broadcaster.
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17: 195 eastbound, slow moving from 95 to the Washington Bridge. Westbound slows down starting around the East Shore Expressway on-ramp. 95 southbound, a heavy ride past Smithfield Ave heading into downtown. Slow going after Atwells Ave to 195. Those right lanes, especially in the Bay State, getting reports of a crash on 95 northbound near 295 in Attleboro. It is slow past 123 all the way up. I'm Robin Murphy with your Right Now Traffic.
18: Hey guys, this is 226. Very happy you read that text. Have a nice day.
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0: 226, thank you. Seagull 226 checking in. 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Two in East Providence, Mayor DeSilva. Two in Pawtucket, Allison and Mayor Grabian, for the foreseeable future at least, because it's going to be Mayor Greenman soon. West Warwick, that's where I go. And and Oaklawn Avenue in Cranston is, I can go there too, because that's near the station. 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
0: Hey, here's some good news from Evergreen. They're having a free seminar Thursday, October 8th. 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
21: From the Rye-High Home Improvement Specialist News Center, this is the WPR News at 7 o'clock. We'll hear this hour from Republican Aaron Gukian, the declared winner by the Board of Election, 259 votes over Elaine Paulino.
24: Whatever the rules are, the rules are. 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I'm moving on. And, you know, Rhode Island works smarter.
21: That's Aaron Gukian. He'll be with us 7:35 this morning. Elaine Paulino tells reporters she'll be back after taking a rest. She's among those now calling for a moving up of the primary date here in Rhode Island. Federal investigators going to be in Los Angeles after news chopper crashes last night while covering a deadly bus accident. A reporter for the local NBC affiliate in Los Angeles is dead, along with the pilot of the chopper. A person on the ground was also killed as a result of the crash. Four acts have quit Ed Sheeran's tour in support of Macklemore. He was removed after the complaints of Patriots owner Robert Kraft over pro-Palestine comments at MetLife Stadium this past weekend. The board, meantime, at the Kennedy Center in Washington voting to pull the plug on the venue after they lost another fight over putting the president's name on the building. WPR News Time is 7:01 in business news now. Overseas markets are up in advance of the Fed taking that vote on interest rates. Let's bring aboard Nathan Bove, who joins us this morning from SOA Financial with a Money Talk morning market preview.
25: Good morning. The 10-year Treasury yield closed at a fresh high near 5% yesterday, while stocks fell for the sixth time in the past seven sessions. The NASDAQ led losses in stocks, falling 0.8%. The Dow Jones Industrial Average lost 0.6%, and the S&P 500 retreated just under 0.5%. The yield on the benchmark Treasury rose as high as 5.04% yesterday, its highest level since 2007. The move largely tracked oil prices, with Brent crude ticking 2.9% higher to $108.75 a barrel. The closure of a crucial pipeline in Saudi Arabia has rattled investors this week, but strategic reserves around the world are also getting close to being depleted, forcing countries to buy from international sellers. Together, the moves have dialed up pressure on the Federal Reserve ahead of today's interest rate decision. Investors now see a 94% chance that officials hike rates by a quarter percentage point. That's up from 59% a week ago. I'm Nathan Bove of the SOA Financial Group. 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
21: Local business, culinary sector, they're pulling the plug on another brewery in Fall River. Troy City Brewing and Distilling is going to close. They've been operating after 8 years. They call it an incredible journey. WPR News Time is 7:03. It's time again for WPRO Sports. Paul George says he's ready to prove himself in Boston as he is introduced after the trade over the winter that sent Jaylen Brown down to Philly.
26: Listen, I understand the circumstances. I understand how huge JB was, not only for the organization, but here in the city. So I didn't take it, you know, personal.
21: That's Paul George. Red Sox magic number is down to 5. They lost to the Rangers in Texas 4-2. The Blue Jays, though, were routed by the Tigers in Detroit 10-1. Back-to-back days, the Ivy League is in the news. They now say they'll be holding the annual basketball tournament starting next year at a neutral site. They've signed a 3-year contract with a building in Allentown, Pennsylvania. Speaking to the colleges, Arch Manning is apologizing after he made light on Monday of an AI video which depicted Coach Steve Sarkisian slapping a female sideline reporter across the face. WPR News Time is 7:04. And speaking of four,
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17: 195 eastbound, slow right from 95 to the Washington Bridge work zone. Westbound, the brake lights start before the East Shore Expressway overpass now, heading out to the Washington Bridge. 95 southbound, under the speed limit for the most part, from before Smithfield Avenue all the way down to 195. Northbound starts to get heavy around the Thurber's Avenue curve. Crash is gone. 24 northbound at Airport Road. We do have residual delays there. And up ahead, a new crash. 24 northbound, just before North Main Street, exit 13 in Freetown. I'm Robin Murphy with your Right Now Traffic.
21: 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The WPRO AccuWeather forecast. Be a little milder today. Temperatures should ease up into the mid-70s. We'll hold it about 60 for tonight. It'll be sticky and warmer starting tomorrow. 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
0: Listen, the 40-hour work week, that's such a burden. Why should you have to work 8 hours a day? There's a move in Congress to cut that back. The standard work week, if this bill prevails, which it's a long shot, would be 32 hours. Now, wasn't it just a week or two ago Trump said we're all too easy? We don't work hard enough? Too many holidays? Right now there's a bill in Congress, and who do you think sponsored this? 32-hour work week.
6: New bill in Congress aims to make the standard work week 32 hours. Now, if it's approved, the measure would gradually reduce the mark for overtime pay from 40 hours to 32 while keeping pay and benefits at the same level. Employers could still schedule you for 40 hours, of course, but they would then need to pay you 8 hours of overtime. The bill argues that AI technologies and robotics are boosting production and that the 40-hour work week is archaic and workers should get some of the benefits of those newer technologies.
3: So what would that mean for me and you?
0: Now, wait a minute now. How many hours am I working? About 89 hours a week. I could cut back to 32, and then, Tom, the 8 would be OT. You follow?
3: I do.
0: Yeah. Listen, hold on, unions. We got something onto something over here. 32 regular, and then the other 8 would be at OT at the time and a half. Not double time for the holidays, too. Don't forget. Or maybe double time and a half, depending on the union contract. Well, we'll see how far that gets. Hey, if you want to heat your home, want to stay warm this winter, it could cost you $2 more a gallon, hundreds more to fill up the tank. Hello, darkness, my old friend, in the cold, sitting over there lonely in the corner, miserable. Home heating oil, well, what, you forgot about that. We're all talking about the gas prices. By the way, yesterday I filled up the good car with the good stuff, the V-powered Shell. Couldn't believe it. Close to $6 a gallon.
3: This is why I'll never...
0: Close to $6 a gallon.
3: This is why I'll never drive a gas car again.
0: Yeah, I mean...
3: What's the point?
0: I was going to charge up the electric. I said, let me take this other car. And I filled it up. $6 a gallon with the V-Power. Well, you had to get the Kettle One, huh? The Smirnoff wasn't good enough. No, $6 a gallon. Almost.
3: Well, you have 16 live reads today, so you know that'll pay for it.
0: Yeah, it's all right, Gene. You just keep it. 40-hour work week, Gene. You just keep going. Home heating oil is going to go through the roof, and that's just in time for the midterms, because you get a little chilly in November.
7: Crude awakening for oil heat customers. Expect sticker shock when the first autumn bill arrives. A longtime energy analyst tells ABC News we'll be paying well over $2 a gallon above last year to fuel the furnace. Diesel futures hit a record on Tuesday, and diesel at the pump is also the highest ever. AAA putting it at $6.28 a gallon, $2.50 over last year. Truckers say every dollar more adds $400 to a tank.
0: Fools and I. There's a cold wind blowing when the weather gets cold.
3: Layer up.
0: $2 more a gallon. Just think about that. $2 more a gallon.
3: Layer up.
0: Yeah. Go get the... where's your sweater?
3: Now, do you do...
0: Wear slippers.
3: Do you have home heating oil or do you do the electric heating?
0: I do gas.
3: Yeah.
0: I do gas. But it's all related, too, right? Kids used to run around barefoot. I hated that. My mother insisted we always wear slippers, which is smart because they run... Oh, I got a splinter. I told you, Daddy said to put slippers on. And the sign flashed out in his water. I like this song. I like this version. Who is this? Who's doing this one? Didn't I tell you to pull this one a while ago?
3: Hold on, I'll tell you right now.
0: It's not Macklemore.
3: No, it's not
0: Macklemore. You're not going to see him anymore.
3: By the way, have you seen the pictures of it's Disturbed? You ever heard of Disturbed?
0: It's Disturbed, yeah.
3: Do you have any idea who Disturbed is?
0: No, I do. I told you.
3: No, I pulled
0: this version.
3: Okay.
0: Don't say that I did.
3: So who's the WWE wrestler Disturbed did the song for?
0: What the hell do I know? No, that I plead guilty. I don't know that. Stock market yesterday. Market dropped 328. Oh, boy. It was a scant 2 months ago. We had crossed 54,000. Now the Dow is holding at 52,000, just barely above that. Pre-market trading before we open up. You'll pull 100 back. Here's the business buzz in New York, Macklemore.
8: From ABC News, Wall Street Now. On the eve of a decision from the Federal Reserve, stock traders were betting on an interest rate hike. Investors yesterday pushed the Dow Jones 328 points lower to just over 52,000. The S&P slipped 0.4%, the NASDAQ 0.8%. When he took the helm at the Fed, Chairman Kevin Warsh said he agreed with President Trump that interest rates needed to come down. Economists give 92% odds that Warsh will announce a 0.25% increase this afternoon. Months before Christmas, Amazon intends to get a jump on the holiday shopping season. The online retailer plans to stage its Prime Big Deal Days October 6th and 7th, offering Prime members millions of deals on a variety of merchandise. Wendy's is bringing back a fan favorite, but it isn't a food item. The burger chain will soon return to its original 1969-style yellow cups and food boxes. Wendy's moved away from yellow during a brand update in the 1990s.
0: Yeah, that's going to turn Wendy's around. The color yellow. Wendy's in third place now. BK beat them. The rankings were McDonald's, then Wendy's, then BK. BK had the retooling, redid the Whopper and everything. It worked. Now the rankings are McDonald's, Burger King, Wendy's. However, there's a big, big gap between McDonald's and the rest of them. McDonald's is being the others combined. And that's your fast food news. In regional news, was that Worcester councilwoman drunk the other night? Had she been out celebrating politics up in Worcester when the cops grabbed her? Was she drunk? Question mark.
10: I had an issue.
11: Worcester City Councilor Kathleen Toomey being questioned by police late after election night after she hit a parked car on her way home from a restaurant.
13: So what happened? You were coming down the street, sideswiped them.
10: I was driving down the street, and that's all I remember.
11: Toomey has trouble finding her driver's license for several minutes.
13: What's your name?
10: My name is Kathleen Toomey.
11: When she finally locates her license, police ask her if she can get a ride home because her car is going to be towed. At that point, on another body cam video, she can be heard asking the officers to call the chief of police.
10: Call her chief?
11: None of the officers answer her.
0: Dad. You know, I'm a Worcester councilwoman.
3: That never works, by the way.
0: Never works.
3: Ask Enrique.
0: Yeah, ask Enrique. Or ask the Cranston councilwoman, right? Got jammed up on EG. Remember that one?
3: Yeah, what was her name?
0: I forget. They come and go, Tom.
3: Yeah.
0: They come and go.
3: It was over the summer, I think.
0: Dorothy said, my goodness, you come and go so quickly around here. Was the Worcester councilwoman drunk? We shall find out.
11: In a statement Toomey released, she says, to be clear, the police investigated the incident. I cooperated fully and was allowed to return to my home. I was not in any way impaired and will face no charges. She goes on to say, in order to avoid any potential appearance of a conflict, I've decided to temporarily step down from the Public Safety Committee and recuse myself from any matter involving the Worcester Police Department until the investigation is over. But critics point out Toomey only stepped aside after the NAACP and the Worcester Civilian Review Board Coalition publicly called on her to do so. Mayor Joe Petty says Toomey made the right call. But at tonight's city council meeting, residents outraged over a proposed ordinance to impose a fine on homeless people accused city leaders of a double standard.
14: No vehicle driving test, no potential
15: DUI. We're standing on the agenda.
14: No fine. This city needs accountability. Call the chief, more like throw her out.
0: She's demanding a recount of the breathalyzer numbers. No, they're standing. They're standing. Stay in Massachusetts just a second. Governor Healey running for re-election says we have to do more for postpartum mothers. This is in the wake of the Lindsey Clancy case. Healey jumps on that bandwagon. We're going to spend more for postpartum education.
18: Postpartum depression and challenges is nothing new. This is as old as time. But there's been a renewed discussion and focus on that.
20: Massachusetts Governor Maura Healey is proposing a statewide expansion of resources for new moms. The proposal includes $2 million to expand voluntary nurse home visits and adds funding to connect providers with perinatal mental health specialists, care coordination, and training. The state's public health commissioner says he hopes that all 68,000 babies born in Massachusetts every year are able to receive a home visit.
27: Really, our goal here is that every family is offered a home visit.
20: They'll revise statewide screening rules, increasing opportunities to identify postpartum mental health concerns, and broaden the focus to include perinatal mood and anxiety disorders, including postpartum psychosis.
0: It's NBC 10's Nicole Mader. We had her covering the Lindsey Clancy case.
1: It's not clear if there will be a retrial, if the Commonwealth is going to bring charges again. Do you have a comment on if you think that's appropriate? Are you hoping to see a plea deal? Where do you stand on that?
2: That, you know, ultimately that's a decision for the district attorney, so I'm not gonna comment on that.
0: Fair question for her. She used to be the attorney general.
3: Yeah.
0: Before she became the governor. Now she's running for re-election. She's got a Republican opponent. He's spending a lot of money, that guy.
3: Mike Minogue.
0: And he's going to be on Genoff Script at me today.
3: Oh, is he really?
0: Yeah, he's going to zoom in Genoff Script. We've got the Republican running for governor. That's Genoff Script, Coastal ABC, 10 o'clock in the morning, and NBC 10, 3 p.m. live. We'll do it live. A little more on the Lindsey Clancy case. The conservative Congresswoman Nancy Mace is adding her voice. Where's she from again? Is she South Carolina?
3: South Kakalaki.
0: Yeah, from South Carolina. She's commenting on the Lindsey Clancy case. She says Lindsey Clancy ought to be executed. To wit, Clancy's attorney Reddington said this woman doesn't know anything about Massachusetts or the case.
4: Back to Lindsey Clancy.
12: Yeah.
4: You saw that her attorney is asking Trump for a pardon, which he can't do. But just
12: which
4: when
12: is
4: you get
12: how... it is because he knows as an attorney in the state of Massachusetts, you can't ask for a federal pardon for a state case. I mean, it doesn't take a lawyer. I'm not even a lawyer. I didn't go to law school. It doesn't take a lawyer to figure that out. It was just a publicity stunt. I think it's nasty. It's ugly. He wants sympathy for his client being in a wheelchair. Her children are dead. She should be dead, too.
3: Oh.
0: There you go. Nancy Mace, you're going to be executed. I'd be dead. D-E-D. D.E.D. Lindsey Clancy. By the way, a lot of news now in Congress is made on the steps as they come and go.
3: That's what happens nowadays.
0: Yeah, TMZ, the bloggers, they catch them, and they'll answer anything.
3: They love walking up to these cameras.
0: Yeah, well, AOC, right? Pull up that AOC. What'd they ask her about? Macklemore. No issue too big, no issue too small. Hey, what about Kraft telling Sheeran, listen, if you want to play Gillette, don't bring Macklemore with you.
15: What has happened with the act, and not just in removing Macklemore from the lineup, but when you see what Robert Kraft did to line up all of the stadiums to censor speech in that one specific way, it's become clear that this is not just about one music artist or two music artists, but this is about how just a handful of stadium owners and the elite can prevent an entire massive issue, in this case, the genocide in Gaza. But
0: they just talk. Would it hurt you to say, you know what, let me study that issue. Let me go back and read what's out there, and then I'll get back. Get back to me.
3: You want to know another congressman coming down the steps at D.C. yesterday?
0: Who?
3: How about one Seth Magaziner, who's gotten very close with this guy Pablo Reports?
0: Okay, Magaziner also, he plays along with TMZ.
3: He does play along with TMZ.
0: Right. So there's Magaziner. Oh, by the way, I caught Magaziner down at Ground Zero the other day.
3: Oh, you saw him?
0: Yeah, I got him. I got an interview with him.
3: Was his father down there on 9/11?
0: I don't know. You mean his father, Iru?
3: Yeah.
0: I don't know. But Magaziner was walking out of the gate, say, hey, Congressman, come on over here. So I got an interview. But anyway, I was like the TMZ guy. Hey, come over here, because they catch Magaziner coming and going all the time down there.
19: Congressman, real quick, whose fault is it that the diesel in this country has gone to historic highs at the pump?
22: Donald J. Trump, thank you for your attention to this matter. But-
0: All right, Kim Clever,
3: that's
0: hold
3: good.
0: On.
3: That's good.
0: Hold on, he gets a ding of the bell. That's good.
3: That's good. A good line, Seth.
0: Yeah, good line. Play that again. Let me hear that. So nice, I want to hear it twice.
19: Congressman, real quick, whose fault is it that the diesel in this country has gone to historic highs at the pump?
22: Donald J. Trump, thank you for your attention to this matter.
19: But Donald Trump says that we're in a golden age.
22: I mean, we're in a golden age if you are, you know, one of his sons making money off of data centers, or you're one of his sons making money off cryptocurrency, or if you're one of his big oil baron buddies making money off of the high cost of oil.
0: Hey, that guy needs a windscreen on his mic.
3: Yeah, it's well, he's
0: look,
3: doing it
0: do
3: off
0: that
3: the phone.
0: Stuff, you know,
3: Pablo, you got to do that.
0: Pablo, get the windscreen. Anyway, Magaziner, coming and going.
3: Thank you for your attention to this matter.
0: Thank you for your attention to this money.
3: Thank you for this drop going forward.
0: Good line. Good line.
22: Thank you for your attention to this matter.
0: Magaziner, good one.
3: Good one.
0: It's 7:22 already. 7:22. You better step on it. The boss is waiting for you. When we come back, flock cameras in North Attleboro, blue light specials in New Bedford, and learning more about the fugitive rapist doctor who was just grabbed by the long arm of the law 20 years after disappearing.
22: Thank you for your attention to this matter.
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16: 95 southbound, a slow ride from the Pawtucket S-curves into downtown. Both sides of 95 backed up, getting onto 185 east. Northbound starts to get heavy past the Jefferson Boulevard on-ramp, slow from Route 10 up into the city. 195 westbound, slow over the state line, out past Broadway. Eastbound is slow from 95 to the Washington Bridge. Crash on 95 northbound at 295 in Attleboro. That has traffic backed up past 123, and 295 northbound is all backed up there as well. I'm Robin Murphy with your Right Now traffic.
9: From the Seascape Lawn Care Weather Center.
17: Sunshine today, nice with a high of 74, then turning partly cloudy with a low of 62 tonight. More clouds and more humidity, high 78 tomorrow. With WPRO's...
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0: Just got in the Corvette. Doing the commercial live from my Corvette. Now that I know how to get out. Oh, look at this. It's a cockpit. Look at this. All leather. Tan leather. This one's tan. And the exterior is torch red. That was me the other day you saw. Look at my arm rests so beautifully over here. And there's the controls for the Bose stereo system. Oh, my goodness. Look at this thing over here. What a car they gave me to tool around in. I got it. It's a Bose Performance Series, by the way. 14 speakers. Crank that up. Remote vehicle start. Yeah, I did that. The Sirius audio. Oh, I get the free trial. You're right. 8-year OnStar basics. Hello, OnStar. I'm doing just fine. I'd like to get out. I was tooling around in the 2027 Corvette Stingray convertible. Now, it goes up so beautifully, too, so quiet. This could be yours. You, too, could be tooling around Rhode Island, the brand new Corvette from Paul Massey. And if you go for it, you go get it. Tell me you want the torch red one with the tan interior, the one I was cruising around in. Get the 6.7 liter V8. Nice little speed. It's a speed, the thing. Are you kidding? The cop was looking at me the other day. I was parked. Having my Dell's lemonade in my Corvette. But I was eating outside, Bobby. I wasn't even inside. You got to listen. You deserve it. It's time. Now, if you go with this one, you're going to get the same price I'm going to get if I go with this one. Same price for me, same price for you. Alexander Hamilton, even during the 250th, he comes in, same price for him, because that's how we roll at Paul Massey, where you can roll out in a brand new 2027 Corvette Stingray convertible. 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I felt 20 years younger. I felt 20 years younger. Yeah. Get it. Get it from Paul Massey. In fact, check out the whole lineup. 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And don't forget the Car Bravo certified. Bobby, throw the mats in. They're already in that one, Gene.
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2: That first load of heating oil in the Northeast, they're going to have sticker shock because the cost of a gallon of home heating oil is over $2 a gallon higher than it was last year.
3: That's Andrew Liplow, who is an industry expert there. The heating oil price is expected to be up. Story that Tara was talking about on Tuesday morning in Northboro, Mass. The superintendent of the regional schools is denying the claims of two parents in a Fox News podcast that the schools there had pushed a student into gender-affirming care, a child that was taken from their family. Now, the schools say that the claims have no basis in reality. The parents, according to the Faith Lighthouse, Fox Faith Lighthouse podcast, and turned to an advocacy group to fight those treatments. Jane, you were talking about fast food. They're calling this one, meantime, Oreo Gate. The mom supposed to request other parents not to put Oreos in their kindergartner's lunchboxes out of concerns of triggering her daughter who doesn't eat sweets. And naturally, started a big fight on the net. And have suggestions the whole thing was staged. A sneaky advertisement spread through Reddit and other social media. WPR News Time, 7:31.
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5: 95 southbound, a slow ride from the Pawtucket S-curves into downtown. Both sides of 95 backed up, getting onto 185 east. Northbound starts to get heavy past the Jefferson Boulevard on-ramp. Slow from Route 10 up into the city. 195 westbound, slow over the state line. Out past Broadway, eastbound is slow from 95 to the Washington Bridge. Crash on 95 northbound at 295 in Attleboro. That has traffic backed up past 123. And 295 northbound is all backed up there as well. I'm Robin Murphy with your Right Now Traffic.
3: All righty, Robin. Next up from the Seascape Long Care Weather Center, the WPRO AccuWeather forecast. Sun is up, another nice day. Be milder. So we head into the afternoon with temperatures mid-70s today. We hold it about 60 tonight, 80 for tomorrow. Shower Thursday night.
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2: 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It's the best.
3: I'm here because we're the state of twos. Too many taxes, too many fees, too many speed cameras, and everyone's had enough. They're fed up. And I have the experience, the qualifications. I love my family. I love my state. And we need a big change.
4: Aaron Gukian, if he prevails, he's got the campaign going. Too much. Too many cameras, too much tolls, too much construction. It's all too much. He wants to slow it down.
5: Okay. Yeah. I mean, well, it's a pretty nondescript policy. It's a nice slogan, but it doesn't really tell anybody how they're going to get things.
1: Now on the Seekonk Supply Hotline.
2: First voice, Aaron Gukian. He won the Republican recount yesterday. Nothing changed. He beat Elaine Paulina by 259 votes, and that was Ken Block. I had him on Gino's script the other day. He says Aaron is just kind of throwing out, you know, general phrases that don't mean much. All right, Aaron Gukian, the Republican nominee for governor, is on the line to me now. Good morning, Aaron.
6: Good morning, Gene.
2: You prevailed yesterday. By the way, let's get this out of the way. You were smoking a cigar, and your critics have pounced and said you look kind of arrogant yesterday smoking the cigar that you were. Well, you're sending like a fat cat message. Go ahead and defend yourself against that.
6: No, I was getting in my car, and I was smoking a cigar, and I guess the camera got me, and then I was waving to a few people that were beeping the horns, so that's about it.
2: So it wasn't you, like, shoving it in Elaine's face or anything like that?
6: No, absolutely not. No, I've already thanked her many times. I think that she ran a great campaign. We need to come together as a party, and we need to move forward.
2: What were you smoking, by the way? Monte Cristo's? Davidoff's? What were you talking about?
6: Yeah, it was actually the Matt Light Foundation. His big shootout earlier in the day. So there was some guys up there handing out cigars, so that was
2: all right. Okay, listen, you prevailed. Now, Block says you throw out generalities, too much this, too much that. You want to defend yourself against that? Go ahead, because that's going to come up.
6: Well, I've had definitive policies from day one. I've talked about Rhode Island Works Smarter very quickly. You know, if you save as a consultant to city or town $100,000, and you usually get 10%. With Rhode Island Works Smarter, you work directly with the frontline and union workers. And when they find savings and fixed systems after an agreement's in place, they participate in the upside and get a revenue share. And the rest lowers taxes and fees powered by modern technology and a smarter cities model. And this is the most important thing. It's a 24/7, 365 anonymous idea portal. So the workers can put in their ideas, and then they can process improvement. We have to save 10% from this budget. I believe we can do it in the first year. Mm-hmm. And it's a $15.2 billion budget for 1 million people. Once we get those savings, Gene, there's three things that we can do.
2: One, Aaron, I got to be somewhere at six, so just tighten it up for me a little bit.
6: Yeah, well, no, loan health care repayment plan. So we're in a health care hurricane. So we can give doctors $250,000 over 5 years, $50,000 a year. And the only clawback provision would be if they leave the state. So that would go directly to their medical debt. So we can attract doctors and healthcare professionals. And then Veterans Village, we can do use these dollars to get small modular homes, wraparound services, transportation, a Quonset Point electric boat in the southern part of the state, so we can get this housing crisis addressed. So for him to say that I don't have specifics is absolutely preposterous, but he's a roadblock. We all know this. Ken was, he quit on the Republicans, he quit on the moderates, and now I guess he's an independent. So, I look forward to hopefully four debates, which I called for in my press release yesterday.
2: All right. Well, Block, the critics are going to say that you should drop out because Block has got a better shot at taking on Helena than you do. What would you say to that?
6: Well, look, I won two primaries the last time, and then I won 43.1% of the vote in one day of. The only time he's made it was he got 6.5% on the general board, and then, also he lost the primary. So for someone to say that I need to drop out after I think he's doing this, I mean, it's all preposterous. Our party is strong. Our party is moving forward. And, I look forward to these debates.
2: Do you want Helene to endorse you? Even Governor McKee endorsed folks after that, all that bitterness. It sounds like she's urging a recount, a write-in effort. Do you know about that?
6: I don't know what she's going to do. She's run a very good campaign, and sometimes it's difficult, right? I mean, it was a very small margin. You have to kind of take it maybe a day or two, and I hope that she, does the right thing and brings this party together. I can't control other people. I've lost. It's not easy. You got to call other people. I had to call Governor Matos, and that was a tough race, but I did it, and I did the right thing, so hopefully we can do that moving forward.
2: All right, so you're welcome or supportive in case she throws it at you.
6: Yeah, she ran a great campaign. I mean, look, she really, as a political newcomer, she almost beat me. I'm very aware of that, and, but we have similar ideas, and I know one thing we want to push back on what's going on in Providence, and especially Morales with this communism. It's like a virus around our country. Mm-hmm. If we don't stop it, we're going to be in deep trouble as a state. I can only imagine if I was living in, around the, Providence, where there was East Providence, Johnston, Cranston. It's scary. I mean, ATVs, we know what's going to happen. And, he's on the record for defunding police. I know he backed off of that. But, it's going to be 4 years with a 27-year-old young man who doesn't seem to understand, in my opinion, safety and security and backing the blue.
2: Now, interesting. So it sounds like you're going to carve out a position, elect me, and I'll go after Morales. I'll keep him lined up and keep him on the right side. Is that what you're saying?
6: Well, not only, we got to just push back. Okay. We got to push back as a country. We definitely have to push back in Rhode Island. We need a pragmatic centrist Republican, just like we've had historically. I'm a well-qualified person. As you know, I've been an executive in multiple capacities, and I'm really looking forward to these debates. I hope we have them soon because, as you know, early voting starts soon, Gene.
2: Right. Do you have any money to spend to put these ideas you just elucidated in a commercial form, 30 seconds or a minute? Do you have money to spend?
6: Well, I have all the infrastructure, as you know, right after a primary, the till can be pretty much low. But I'm having great conversations with donors now. They're really excited. Everyone waits, unfortunately, to the primary. A lot of people don't even vote in the primary. We had a really robust group and it was over 20%, which was a big group this time. Unfortunately, it's only 20%, but now we got to get it rolling. I was a fundraiser, and that's what I'll be concentrating in the next few weeks and months ahead.
2: Okay, so when I ask you, do you denounce socialism, you say?
6: Yeah, 100%. I'm a capitalist, and as you know, when Notre Dame played Miami, it was Catholics versus convicts. I'm saying capitalists versus communists.
2: at least to give me a definitive answer, which I haven't gotten out of the others. They all qualify. All right, Aaron Gukian, thanks. We'll see you at the debate. You'll be there.
6: Thank you, Gene.
2: Okay, that's Aaron Gukian. He is now the Republican nominee for governor, so he'll be at my debate, at least with Alina Folks. And Ken Block. I asked, you got the Ken Block answer to socialism pulled up?
0: Hold on a second.
2: Because I've been asking all of them, do you renounce socialism? It could be a yes or no. Hate to sound like a congressperson. Yes or no. But if you don't want to offend the base out there, that particular side of the base, you'll give me more of a qualified answer. So Gukian just gave me a definitive one. You got the Block answer?
4: Do you renounce socialism?
5: Yeah, so I am not a socialist, and I do not believe for a minute that socialist economic policies have any ability to rescue Providence from the dire economic circumstances that it's in right now. And of course, you're referring to the very likely next mayor of Providence.
4: David Morales.
5: David Morales.
4: Yeah.
5: So I believe that we would differ very much on economic policy. Mm-hmm. However, where I think we have a lot of overlap, he has said very clearly he wants better educational outcomes. I do too.
4: And I'm sure Helena does too.
5: And that is a major, major way to solve the poverty problem that we have in Providence. Mm-hmm. We have to improve the educational outcomes. The other thing that he talks about that I am talking about is we are making life unnecessarily hard for people in need with all these taxes and fees. Yeah. We have some very regressive taxation going on that the General Assembly does. They put a fee on into the electric bill, for example. We're asking people with some of the least ability to pay that bill to pile in money unfairly. We should not be regressive in our taxation, yet we do many regressive things. So the people of Providence spoke very clearly.
4: But 13,000 of them.
5: Politics as usual, okay, but this is what we have in primary politics, right? But listen, what they have said was the status quo isn't working for them. And what I'm hearing here as I run around all over the state right now, people are unhappy with the status quo statewide.
2: What I'm hearing is certainly more qualified, conciliatory, willing to work with Morales. But I think Gukian there, I don't know if he stumbled upon that. Maybe that's a selling point. I'll fight Morales. I'll keep him reeled in. Socialist? You call him a communist? All right, it is 7:40.
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2: 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Cabo Verde Airlines, Breeze taking you out to California and several other cities. Breeze become a big, big partner with us. But out to L.A., that's the coast-to-coast we demanded. You can go coast-to-coast nonstop, or you can do a breeze through, get on the plane here, stop in Norfolk, or another city on the way out. But if you look at the map, it's a city on the way out. Okay, it's, you don't go out of your way. I've done it several times. And don't even unbuckle your seatbelt, sir, because we're just picking up a couple of stragglers here in Virginia. And then we're continuing on to LAX, or maybe San Diego. Southwest seasonal service down to Texas. A lot of love in Texas. We'll fly to Dallas's Love Field, Delta, Sun Country, and all the other great partners with us celebrating America's 250th at TF Green Airport. Lots of exciting updates still going on at PVD. 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

0: 438-9776. 739, how long before Gukian's Catholic versus convicts comment blows up? He said that a couple of times. Notre Dame reference?
1: Notre Dame versus Miami.
0: 438.
1: It's a 1980s rivalry.
0: The Ask the Governor, Ask the Mayor segments ruined both of the candidates. You exposed all their faults.
1: No, nay.
0: It's the most you hear from them in unguarded form.
1: It creates the most news.
0: Yeah, and Smiley's coming in on the 30th, he said.
1: Said he's coming
0: back and do another one. He'll come in.
1: Guy's going to do his job.
0: Yeah, listen, potholes and garbage. Come on, let's go. Constituent service. Alorza said, you gotta serve the people.
1: There you do.
0: 438-9776. Gene, with regard to the Corvette, I have a feeling if Hamilton came back, he might get a few bucks off the sticker. Just saying. No, not even a zombie Hamilton. It's one price for everybody, okay? I know you're trying to trick us, but you're not going to trick us.
1: Paul, I mean, if you're dead, you don't get a discount?
0: It's one price. 465. Gene, you don't send me flowers anymore. 226.
1: A 226.
0: Look out the window. 438-9776. You got a guy, Radio Boston, calling in? Who's this?
1: No, not Boston Radio Watch. No. Who's That's this? Another guy. This Jake? Is Jake in Boston.
0: Jake, good morning, Jake. What's on your mind? You're on the radio in big time Providence.
2: How are you, Gene? How are you, Tommy? My folks live in Providence. I grew up down there, so this is not foreign territory. I think Bobby Kraft may have meddled a little bit too far and is in over his head, because the next president of the United States, AOC, is now talking about what he did to McLemore. And I'm no AOC fan. But if she makes Robert Kraft, that needy narcissist, life miserable, and I'm talking about football and just how needy he is with the football team and the stadium and all that, I may vote for her in a couple of years. Here are the stats. McLemore gained 1.5 million followers in the last 24 hours. Robert Kraft.
1: Yeah, but how many of them are robots?
2: No. He turned McLemore into the Colin Kaepernick of the music world. Most of them are women, by the way. People like Sarah Hyland, Cara Delevingne, half of the Patriots cheerleaders now like this tweet or like this Instagram post with 6-point-something million likes on it. The Patriots only have 5.3 million followers. So, like, Robert dove into the global world of music and is finding himself ever so isolated, not necessarily because of his beliefs, but because of his strong-arming. I mean, he's embarrassed Ed Sheeran. I think he's ruined Ed Sheeran's career based on this one action. Now, the other funny thing about this is it seems like the millions of dollars Robert spent bullying media companies, not to mention what happened in Jupiter, has backfired. Because if you go to the Patriots Instagram page, right?
0: What has that got to do with it? Come on. What has that got to do with it? He suffered for that, didn't he?
1: Well,
0: I mean, you know, we're cracking jokes about that all the time. Let me ask you this. Look, he owns the stadium. And go play somewhere else. He felt that it was offensive against Judaism. He spends a lot of money on anti-Semitic causes, defending Judaism against anti-Semitic causes. Go play somewhere else.
2: Sure, but you're talking about someone who's so needy he doesn't realize the Streisand effect he's created, and that gets back to the fact that there are millions of people who never heard about this Jupiter incident, what he's tried to hide, who are now dunking on him over it. And it's just, he could have just kept his mouth shut and no one would have given 2 cents about it or would have given a care, and it'd be over in 2 weeks. Instead, he doubled down, and now the whole entire, or 98% of the world, is not necessarily dunking on his beliefs or the fact that he owns a state. That doesn't matter. It's the fact that he went so over the top and has basically canceled Ed Sheeran. And now all of these people are looking at it and saying, oh, this is the guy in the Epstein files.
0: Okay, listen, I'll walk one step with you. I think it's going to be a little more complicated than he thought. I think it was much better, what's today, Wednesday, it was much better for him Monday than it was yesterday, because now two other acts have peeled off, and Hollywood knows about it now, so it's become a little more stickier. All right.
3: Thanks, Jake.
0: We'll see you. Where are we going to see him? Up on Newbury Street?
1: He's around
0: with,
1: here.
0: With Karen Reed? At the skin clinic.
1: At the skin clinic.
0: That's the most ridiculous story of the week.
1: By the way,
0: Karen Reed is doing advertisements, YouTube endorsements, for some doctor's skin clinic on Newbury Street. By the way, high rent district. You have that?
3: Yeah, hold on.
0: You have that? This has got to be, I mean, this is like where we've all gone into the Twilight Zone over here. 438-9776.
1: Hold on, you want to hear?
0: Do Karen Reed, go ahead.
1: Yeah.
4: Hi, my name is Karen. I'm here at Skin and Meat.
5: A familiar face popping up on your Facebook feed.
4: I just want to thank them for helping me get through some very difficult times in my life where I certainly didn't physically feel like my best self.
5: A little more than a year after her acquittal in one of the most talked about trials in Massachusetts, she's now the face of a new ad campaign for SkinMD.
6: 100%, she is a local celebrity. She's well put together during the trial.
5: David Richard teaches public relations at Emerson College and runs Big Fish PR. He says whether people support Reed or not, there's no denying they know who she is. And in advertising, that kind of recognition is valuable.
0: Tom, the Providence Seagulls pushing back on Jake from Boston.
1: Not a lot of them don't listen to Sports Hub. Yeah. Some of them do. Some of them know who Jake from Boston is.
0: 524 says, Mook. 538, okay, simmer down, Boston.
1: Here's the one thing that I will...
0: 373, hey, Boston Edie, who owns Gillette?
1: Here's the one thing
0: 447, Kraft has the blue square line, stand up to hate.
1: The one thing I think is, you know, kind of interesting.
0: Yeah.
1: It's kind of getting... I mean, listen, I don't agree with what Macklemore is saying. Doesn't get a little dicey though with First Amendment speech when you throw your weight around like this.
0: Well,
1: saying
0: they could be entered in the debate. Yeah, it's legitimately entered in the debate.
1: You know,
0: but it's like a theater owner don't book me. I'm not going to book you in this theater. Go play somewhere else.
1: But it's another billionaire that's telling you what you can and can't say.
0: Well, you think that's the first time that's happened in show business? What, networks? Done.
1: But that's
0: it's a show business. I think, though, it got more complicated because now, hold on, Macklemore's got two others to peel off, and now the Hollywood crit, and now the whole thing's going to kind of blow up. And you watch, you think Sheeran's going to play it? Sheeran, by the way, profiling Courage yesterday. He was like trying to write the most generic statement. Without saying anything, he doesn't want to get... But then again, Tom, why do you have to inject politics in a musical performance?
1: That's the other thing.
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14: He's a roadblock. We all know this. Ken was, he quit on the Republicans, he quit on the moderates, and now I guess he's an independent.
13: This Republican Aaron Kukian, he is wasting little time going after independent Ken Block. Concerns both going to cancel each other out and pave the way for Helena Bonanno Folk's victory in November.
14: The only time he's made it was he got 6.5% on the general board, and then also he lost the primary. So for someone to say that I need to drop out after I think he's doing this, I mean, it's all preposterous.
13: It's Aaron Kukian. Investigations on in Los Angeles. Three are dead after a news chopper crashes while covering a separate deadly bus accident there. Here's ABC's Trevor Ault.
15: Emergency crews rushing to control the chaos, and they were treating the injured when suddenly another explosion.
16: We did see a helicopter for one second and then it came down.
15: News helicopters overhead covering the bus crash, then quickly realized one of their own was no longer up in the air with them. Moments later, KNBC confirmed its news chopper had gone down.
13: It's ABC's Trevor Ault reporting this morning from Los Angeles. Up the road in Foxborough, Ed Sheeran's throwing Macklemore off his tour has turned into a firestorm. Several of his opening acts have quit, including now, they say, Sheeran's backing band in this controversy tied to Patriots owner Robert Kraft.
17: Finney is saying artists must not be silenced when they speak up for the oppressed. And Bayoga, the Irish folk band that's played with Sheeran for years,
18: my pretty little Galway girl,
17: is also leaving, saying to play in venues that silence anyone advocating for a free Palestine is simply not an option for us. Sheeran acknowledges he has views on the Israel-Gaza conflict, but says just because I choose not to speak publicly doesn't mean I don't care. Those who come to my shows do not expect a political forum.
13: That's ABC's Hannah Vitale reporting this morning. The Merriam-Webster people are adding 1,400 new words and definitions to the dictionary, among others, looks-maxing, people who go to dangerous lengths to improve their attractiveness, yacht rock, and a crash out, also among several others being added to the list. WPR News Time is 8:03. Time again for WPRO Sports. All apologies to Tom and his Mets. Of course, they had the Knicks win, so it's a big night for a few formers in the sports headlines. Jacob DeGrom went five solid innings last night down there in Texas. Red Sox 4-2 loss to the Rangers. Magic number to clinch the playoffs down to 5. The Blue Jays routed by the Tigers in Toronto 10-1. By the way, the Sox pulling the plug. Reliever Justin Slayton, he is done for the year, they say, with a degenerative arm condition. The Polar Bear hit home run number 300 in Queens last night. His old stomping grounds, Pete Alonso. So Orioles beat the Mets 7-2. Paul George says he's looking forward to proving himself in Boston, acknowledging the controversy surrounding the Jaylen Brown trade with Philly. It's also controversy for Alex Ovechkin with revelations. He appeared in an ad for Vladimir Putin at home. No less than Hall of Famer Dominic Hasek is calling it support for the war in Ukraine. WPR News Time is 8:04. And speaking of four,
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20: Crash has been cleared. 95 southbound on the ramp to 195 east. Southbound traffic still slow through the Pawtucket S-curves all the way into downtown. It's a heavy ride after 113 heading towards Route 4 as well. 95 northbound is slow after 37 heading up into the city. 195 eastbound slow right from 95 to the Washington Bridge. Westbound is back to exit 1 in Seekonk and Scituate. Crews are dealing with a crash on Route 6 between 101 and 116. Watch for detours in place in both directions there. I'm Robin Murphy with your Right Now Traffic.
13: 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The WPRO AccuWeather forecast. We'll have more sunshine on the way today. A little milder. Temperatures mid-70s. We'll hold at 60 tonight. 80 tomorrow. Shower Thursday night in a few minutes.
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0: 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Well, you want to watch the movie on this, you're going to feel like you're with the Terminator. 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You want to come in? Test rest them. 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Get over there. 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And just relax. Let's try the Beauty Rest. Now let's try the Chatham & Wells. Now let's try the Schiffman. Are you ready for the Schiffman? That's what I'm sleeping on. Yep. Oh, how about come over here and let me show you this one. Lay down. A few minutes. Go ahead. Turn over. Roll over. 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
0: Kids look like this is going to drop it at the flea market. That's Macklemore. Macklemore insists on getting political, free Palestine, this and that. Kraft saying, hold on, this guy's coming to Gillette. I find that anti-Semitic. You're not going to play Gillette. Ed Sheeran, you can come, but don't bring him with you as your opening act. It's not going to fly here. And not only that, Kraft says, I'm going to call the other stadium owners. I'm going to tell them, don't book this guy. So, is that infringing on the performer's right to perform, right to free speech? How about this? Remember Sinead O'Connor ripped up the picture of the Pope? Very controversial.
1: Yeah.
0: What if Kraft said, I don't want her playing here? Insults Catholics. You know, rip up the picture of the Pope. Is that impinging on a performer's right to perform? Or no, I own the stadium. Go play another stadium. Go out and play in Hollywood with all your pals, right? There was division on this. Now, here's one thing I think. Kraft stepped into it because the Hollywood... crowd acts in unison once they find out about it. So I think Jake's right about that.
1: Which is amazing, by the way, because they loved Kraft. They absolutely adored Kraft about 6 years ago.
0: Not always, because they don't like the fact that he's pals with Trump. Right?
1: Yeah, they always knew that for a while, but they kind of looked the other way on that because he was very instrumental getting Meek Mill out of jail. And
0: 529. Gene, could I get the time back I wasted with the Boston guy?
1: Jake in Boston. The Seagulls did not appreciate Jake in Boston.
0: Jake in Boston's a regular radio guy. He listens to us. 265, Kraft's house, his rules. 529, Gene Elvis said it perfectly. I'm a performer, not a politician, which is the larger issue. 559, entertainers and sports players are entitled to their opinions, but should keep them to themselves and perform their craft separate from politics. I think we are getting fatigued over that. 864, I applaud Kraft. Macklemore thinks he can insult Kraft's religion and then come into his house. Think again. Go Kraft. Consider this, says 862. Macklemore made the statement on stage in order to get a reaction. He got one. 527, Macklemore can rap hate anywhere else, even downtown Foxborough, but why should Kraft sit by and take abuse in his own house? 255, Gene, I'm sure you know that some of the most famous songs out there are highly political, and I'm sure that Bob Dylan was told not to play in some guy's cafe. Would we agree on that?
1: See, I agree that, yeah, if Kraft doesn't want Macklemore in the building, that's fine. Like, you know what? I own the place. It's not for you to come to my house and do that. The problem, I think, comes where Kraft is telling the other NFL owners, you do not allow Macklemore in the building with Ed Sheeran.
0: But what's wrong about that? They're business people.
1: Because if you are the Atlanta Falcons owner, let's just say, right?
0: Yeah.
1: And Ed Sheeran's performing down in Mercedes-Benz Stadium, and Robert Kraft is dictating to Arthur Blank.
0: No, he's not dictating. He's calling up and say, "Hey, I wouldn't book this guy because
1: stop
0: of XYZ.
1: It. He's telling him.
0: How's he telling him?
1: Listen, I'm...
0: By the way, the guy's free to book whoever he wants in his stadium. Why do you think Kraft is just going to call up the guy and say, don't book this guy? No, he's going to say, I suggest you don't book this guy.
1: Yeah, no, it's not dictating. It's a strong suggestion. It's pretty much either you're with me, or if you don't do this, then I'm going to make your life a living hell. Robert Kraft is the most powerful guy in the NFL.
0: Kraft is going to pick a fight with other stadium owners?
1: No. That's exactly what he did.
0: Listen, he's doing nothing more than Buster Bonoff did. When he called up the other theater owners around New England and said, don't book Paul Anka because he's a jerk. Remember that? Yeah. A little historical perspective over here.
1: This is on a wider scale, though.
0: Yes, it's much bigger, but...
1: And it's different between being
0: Paul
1: a jerk.
0: Paul Anka was a jerk to Buster Bonoff, and Buster Bonoff said, that's it, you're not going to play my theater. Okay. And not only that, I'm going to call the other theaters up and around New England. I'm going to tell them, don't book you, you're a jerk.
1: I get that. But my thing is that there's a difference between being a jerk and sharing a... worldview that some people agree with. And I don't agree with Macklemore. I'm just saying there is a difference between Paul Anka being an ass and then this guy going out there and saying what he said about, you know, free Palestine and people being like, yeah, I agree with that. You know what I mean?
0: Well, and it would be like Sinead O'Connor ripping up the Pope's picture.
1: And there was a lot of people
0: agreed with that. But would the theater owner be wrong to say that next weekend, you're not playing in my theater?
1: Okay, but it's different when the theater...
0: I booked you to sing, not to rip up pictures of the Pope. I booked you to sing, not to be a pro-Palestinian protester on stage in my theater.
1: It's different
0: Listen, here's what I think, that the thing is sticky, okay? It's not going to go away. It's only it's getting bigger because the Hollywood crowd acts in unison, and now that they know about it, you watch.
1: And now, listen...
0: Now you're going to get the pro... Now, how about this? How long until what do they call it, the keffiyeh? The keffiyeh wearing flag... twirling Palestinian protesters will be outside Gillette.
1: I think that's happening this Sunday.
0: That'll be coming.
1: Sunday afternoon, the Patriots play the Steelers. You don't think there'll be a protest of some form?
0: Yes, I do.
1: And now you got AOC involved.
0: But I disagree with you where you said Kraft is going to call up and strong arm another. No, he's not. He's one of seven equals, or how many of them are the actual owners?
1: Okay, he's the most influential and most powerful owner in the NFL. That's not up for debate.
0: Yeah, I think you overestimate his influence. That's what I think.
1: Not at all.
0: No, I do.
1: The guy that negotiates Roger Goodell's contract is Robert Kraft. Roger Goodell makes $60 million a year because of Robert Kraft.
0: 862, Kraft did not dictate to anybody. 373, Tom, leave Mr. Kraft alone.
1: I'm not attacking Mr. Kraft. I like the Krafts.
0: Is an ass. 265, Kraft 100%. 265, another. Hold on.
1: It's perspective.
0: 369, no, Tom, you're wrong. Another 265, Kraft 100%. 830, Tom's showing his immaturity again. Could you just turn to the left? I'd like to see. Yeah, that is his immature side. 523, I think Macklemore would be allowed at Gillette if we would pledge not to make any political statements, which is a larger issue.
1: Right. And again, I'm saying that Kraft can say...
0: Didn't this just go on with Springsteen? Didn't he just do this overseas?
1: Well, he went after
0: the whole thing.
1: He went after Trump, but he didn't get banned out of a stadium. Kraft has had, you know, Springsteen in there in the past. And, you know, so the thing is this, bottom line, Robert Kraft is allowed to, you know, say screw you to Macklemore. That's not my problem. It's the influence that he does have over these other NFL stadium owners, telling them Ed Sheeran is not allowed to show up with Macklemore.
0: One billionaire is not going to dictate to another billionaire. He has the ability to call up and get the other billionaire on the phone and said, I wouldn't put this guy in there.
1: You're wildly...
0: You do what you want. First of all, Kraft, by the way, do you think Kraft is going to eject himself in somebody else's business, another owner's business?
1: Yes.
0: That's the easiest way to have seven owners against you. No, I think you're completely wrong on that. There's several issues here. Number one, is he infringing on the guy's right to free speech? Number one, is he saying, I own the place, and it's not a freedom, it's not a First Amendment issue, go sing at another stadium where you're welcome, you're not welcome here. Number two, did he bite off more than he could chew? Now, is this going to become a bigger thing? It is a sticky thing, because now you got the whole Hollywood thing teaming up. You're going to get the protesters. So it's not that easy to get in and out. But I completely disagree with you. That one billionaire is going to call up and pressure seven other billionaires.
1: Okay, so then
0: not
1: why is it
0: Macklemore?
1: Okay, so then why isn't Macklemore playing in the other stadiums then? Why is Macklemore off the tour? Why is he not part of this one show?
0: The other guys, maybe they agree with him. How's that? You ever think of that? Maybe they agree with him. Lockstep. Yeah. Show business.
1: Thank you very much. 418.
0: It'll be business show. Yeah, thank you very much. 20 calls came in. One guy thinks that Tom's right. And you thank you very much.
1: Tom is spot on about Kraft's power. He's absolutely one of the most influential and powerful owners in the NFL without a doubt. So with that said, yeah, he could tell these other NFL owners, listen.
0: He's not going to tell anybody. That would be bad business on his part. No. He's not going to dictate anybody. No. The issue doesn't rise to that. God. 527, oh my God, please let these wimpy keffiyeh-wearing pro-Palestinian protests show up at Gillette. The fans will not tolerate those boobs.
1: 497, Gene, with all due respect, Tom is right. Kraft has a lot of clout.
0: Yeah, okay, let me give you the next 30 texts who say Tom is wrong.
1: Okay, but these are people that don't follow.
0: Bob Kraft owns the land and the building. It's his property. He pays taxes on it.
1: That's
0: he can
1: not
0: have anybody he wants in his house.
1: We're not.
0: 499, Gene, ban Tom. It doesn't rise to that.
1: Set Kraft banning Macklemore out of Gillette aside. That's not up for debate. I'm fine with that. You don't want him in there? Fine. Cool with me. It's where it gets dicey. It's where he's telling other NFL owners, do not allow this guy in. Which, by the way, Kraft has a right to do. It's the other NFL owners that are bowing down to it.
0: Tom, he is not dictating terms to the other NFL owners. He's calling them up and suggesting they not have him in. Okay? That's come on. Now look what you started over here.
1: People are missing Dan Piquette this morning.
0: 742, Gene, please send Tom back to Teterboro. Please ban Tom. We're not going to ban Tom. 617, this is, okay, here's one we could agree. Kraft isn't going to have a happy ending this time. 480, oh, stop, Tom, please. Kraft is not the John Gotti of the NFL. 438-9776. Whew. Well, this is certainly a topic.
1: And by the way, you're telling me to get banned. It's a different perspective. There's a lot more people that agree with me on this than you think.
0: Tom, you're a socialist. You're wrong. Are you a Morales?
1: I'm not a socialist.
0: You live in Providence.
1: I did vote Democratic for the first time, though, this in my life.
0: You live in Providence. 497, I agree. Not his stadium, but he shouldn't tell others to do the same. 250, Kraft and Jerry Jones are the two biggest guys on the NFL executive committee. Yeah, and you think they're going to dictate to the other billionaires? Oh, you better do this or else. Come on, doesn't rise to that. They're not going to do that. Kraft wants to make it go away. He doesn't want to stir it up anymore. 525, I agree with Gene. Something extra in your envelope? All right, listen. Is there other stuff to get to? Yes, there is, at 818. Out in Los Angeles, a news chopper went down. This is how they cover the news out there. They fly around all day. All the stations have them. And they were covering a bus accident. Some SUV rammed into the side of a bus in L.A., so the helicopters go over there. And I've been listening to the feed because they have the whole thing leading up to the crash. The Channel 4, KMBC's helicopter, is up there floating over the accident. Then they're doing, oh, okay, get a tighter shot, okay. All of a sudden, you hear an alarm go off in the cockpit, and you hear the reporter say, you can't pull up, you can't pull up, and then the thing crashes. She was killed, so was the pilot, and so was somebody on the ground. KMBC loses the chopper.
2: It was pure panic and chaos in this Chatsworth parking lot. Firefighters, police, and media sprinting full tilt toward flaming wreckage, unsure of what or who was underneath. Rarely are media and first responders in lockstep in real time, racing up on something quite like this together. But we had all been just blocks away at this deadly and still active bus crash investigation. People on the ground by the burning wreckage were still running away. This crash had just happened. Firefighters and police grabbed extinguishers and ran lines. Explosions popped and forced the mass of bystanders farther back in fear for the crowd's safety.
0: Three people dead. Others, at least one other injured on the ground. You hear the alarm go, and then she's, you can't pull up, you can't pull up, and then the camera cuts off, and that's... That was the end. But that's how they cover news out there. And then, how about this? So the bus crash was a big story to begin with because an SUV rammed the side of the bus. People were killed in that. So they fly the helicopters over. Then the helicopter crashes, making it an even bigger story when it blew up and caught everything on fire. And then other news stations are flying over that. So you have helicopters from the other stations covering the helicopter crash that crashed while it was covering the bus crash.
2: As this thick smoke cleared and the flames died down, Air 7 could make out a black tail wing and a burned skeleton of a helicopter. It was then that LA firefighters informed us one person on the ground had been struck in the crash.
3: The person that was pronounced or determined deceased by our paramedics at the scene was outside of the helicopter on the ground in the parking lot when the helicopter crashed.
21: Not related to the helicopter, to be clear.
3: At this time, it does appear that it was a pedestrian that was outside in the parking lot.
21: And Brandon, when it comes to the occupants of the helicopter, what can you tell us about them?
3: Like I said, we're trying to determine how many patients were inside of the helicopter, but it was fully involved when we got on scene.
0: Maybe we're better off without them around here. We had ours. We crashed it years ago. Hard landing, though.
1: They use them in Boston, right?
0: Boston's got them, yeah.
1: New York uses them.
0: Expensive to run. Thousands and thousands of dollars an hour. Expensive. Now you got the drones. From Arca Lock Alice, the drones do fine.
1: Have you been in a helicopter before?
0: Yes. Several times. Once in a tiny little one with the bubble.
1: How did you do that as a claustrophobic?
0: That's a good question. That's a good question. The doors are open too. It's one of those little bubble ones, looks like a mosquito.
1: Yeah.
0: With no doors. Flew that out of Westerly. Why did I do that?
1: Why would you do that?
0: Yeah, why did I do that? 529, Tom, you ignorant slut.
1: All right, so let's read it straight from the article. Why was he, so this is from WMUR. Why was Macklemore dropped from the rest of the tour? Macklemore's statement said Sheeran told him that Kraft had rallied some other stadium owners and collectively they gave Sheeran an ultimatum. If Macklemore stays on the tour, you will not be allowed to play in our venues. Kraft's statement did not confirm or deny that claim. However, the promoter of Sheeran's tour told Rolling Stone yesterday that six other NFL stadium owners said they would not allow a concert with Macklemore on the lineup.
0: Because they're like-minded. They agree politics doesn't belong in performance.
1: Okay, and you don't think Kraft said something along those lines, too?
0: I think Kraft called them up and said, are you aware of what Macklemore is doing? Did you book this guy? And the guy said, no, thanks for telling me. Yeah, tell Sheeran if he wants to play, don't bring Macklemore.
1: By the way...
0: But you're extrapolating, you're taking it a step farther and say, hi, I'm Robert Kraft. Don't book Macklemore in your stadium, otherwise I'm going to make trouble for you on the executive board of the NFL... in the NFL committee. Like, no. One billionaire doesn't talk to another billionaire that way. Believe me, there's a lot more respect among billionaires. Plus, it's folly for Kraft to do that. He wouldn't do that.
1: Okay, but
0: I think agreed. The other billionaire probably said, thanks for telling me that. I didn't know.
1: But if you're Kraft.
0: Yeah, you're right about that.
1: But if you're Kraft, and that connotation's out there, right? And Macklemore's people are saying that. Macklemore's putting out that statement. Then why, if you're Kraft, not disavow that and say that never happened?
0: Because it did happen.
1: That's my point.
0: It did happen. He's not backing down with that. He doesn't want the guy playing there.
1: No, I'm saying at the other NFL venues.
0: He's not denying calling other. Yeah, he did. Look, let's reset this conversation. It's Kraft's place. He doesn't want him playing there. That's the American way. That's show business, okay? Kraft says, not only I don't want you playing mine, I'm going to call up and urge my other pals who won't stay. I don't want you playing there either. And they get the phone. Oh, thanks for telling me, Bob. Yeah, you're right about that. That seems to be realistic, okay? So now the Hollywood crowd says, wait a minute, he's stifling your creativity. This is like, you know, okay, that's where we stand today. I think that has not been nailed down as to whether or not this puts a chill on performers. It is that's an open question. Yeah, I think that's legit. That's an open debate. For some reason the Seagulls want glommed onto this thing. 808, LOL. Tom, are you kidding me? A billionaire is going to let Kraft tell them what to do? No, they're not.
1: Listen, man, I'm telling you, Kraft has a lot of influence in this league. You're underestimating the guy's power.
0: I'll stand on that.
1: All right, we got to break.
0: 820, it's 8:25 already. Come on, I got to be somewhere at 6.
1: 3.
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2: 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Good morning, Bill.
3: Hey, Gene. Good morning. Reclaiming, right, Gene? Good morning, Gene.
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5: Elaine. Yes or no answer.
3: Put Maxine Waters. I was going, oh. Gene, Elaine Valino, was she singing along with the late, great Jimmy Buffett this morning? This is the WPR News at 8:30. Remember his song, right, Gene? If the phone's not ringing, it's me. Whether she'll throw her support behind Aaron Agoukian after he's declared the winner of last week's primary by the Board of Elections.
6: You have to kind of take maybe a day or two, and I hope that she does the right thing and brings this party together. I can't control other people.
3: Now, Aaron was on with Eugene this morning. Valino vowing to return after the defeat. She is joining others who say we need to move the primary up here in Rhode Island. There's word this morning of some palace intrigue on the newly independent Providence School Board. The Boston Globe is reporting the board's got the votes to oust Terrell Stevens over concerns of his ability to lead and the board managing the estate, giving the keys back to the schools. In that article, no comment from Stevens. Hard to believe there's anything more to say about Lizzie Borden, but Netflix is going to try. New series premieres this week. The Boston Globe describes it as turning the Lizzie Borden story into a punk rock period piece. WPR News Time is 8:32.
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8: 195 westbound stop and go over the state line out past Broadway. Eastbound slow right from 95 to the Washington Bridge work zone. 95 northbound is slow after 37 heading up into the city, and southbound is slow from the Pawtucket S curves into downtown. Crash being cleared on Route 6 in Scituate between 101 and 116. Detours in both directions there.
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2: This portion of the broadcast brought to you by Baxter's Fine Jewelry. Did you pick up the engagement ring? Where did you go? You got to be kidding me. You went over there to that big box store? What did you get? Come here, let me see it. Where is it? A little speck? What did you pay for that? So my father would say, what did you pay for that? Listen, bring that back and get over to Baxter's Fine Jewelry. Talk to Paul. Get her something you could see, okay? Let's start with that. Paul's going to work with you. Now listen, don't worry about what's your budget. Paul's going to work with you and get you something you could see, and then she's going to be happy, everybody's happy. After that, we do the wedding bands, and after that, don't forget, you got to get something nice for the bridal party. Little gift. I gave him little Seiko clocks, but that was years ago. Paul will hook you up nice, so you're going to get the engagement ring over there, one we could see, the wedding band, maybe the little band with all the diamonds, do that, and then the bridal party gifts, and now you pick up something for the mother-in-law, all right? Get off on the right foot, too. Baxter's will do this. See, this is how they just won the best of Rhode Island. 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Draw a little sketch. Maybe it's a little piece your grandmother had. You can't find it? Let's make it up again. We could do that. We've got goldsmiths and diamondsmiths and silversmiths and people just named Smith working over there. Baxter's Fine Jewelry, 200 Jefferson Boulevard in Warwick, where they've been cultivating relationships since 1960. No matter the project, big or small, Baxter's does it all.
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5: Tell him I said hello.
2: How you doing, buddy? Got time? I got to tell you a few things happening.
5: I'm not one to criticize.
2: Gene, I've got eternity. Go ahead, take your time. Hey, at 8:37, let me tell you about a benefit I'm going to be doing for the Sunshine Gala. They're having their 2026 gala. I'll be over there doing the auction. John Micheletti is running this in memory of his daughter. This is, I think, the second or third one, but he's going to tell us about that. We're in the home stretch here. We're looking to book 50 more tickets for the big gala coming up. Good morning, John.
6: Good morning, Gene. How are you?
2: Good. Give everybody the basics. Where is it? What are you raising money for? And where do we get a ticket?
6: You got it. Gene, first of all, thanks for having me on the show. And as you mentioned, you're going to be handling our live auction. I hope you're getting that auction voice all warmed up for us, Gene. And we're thrilled to have you. We really are. And we appreciate you.
2: Nice to be with you. Go ahead.
6: First of all, I just want to let your listeners know that there's a reason why we're doing what we're doing. This gala is very personal to us. As you mentioned, my daughter, Jacqueline Bagdasarian Micheletti, and for Joseph Pelosi Sr., who both of them went through cancer during the same times. They passed away within 3 months of one another. And we want to just honor their memories, and we want to keep their sunshine flowing and make this a real special night. And what we want to remind your listeners about is that every dollar that we raise there, every bid that's made on the live auction, every raffle ticket, everything that we're doing that night, all the proceeds are going to St. Jude's Children's Hospital. We had an amazing first year last year. This is our second annual gala. It's amazing the overwhelming response that we're getting. And after seeing the floor plan and everything at the hotel, we were able to open up 50 more seats.
2: Oh, great.
6: That we're hoping that your dreams will fill up for us. And it's going to be just an amazing night. And it's at the Crown Plaza in Warwick, Rhode Island, Gene, on the 25th, next Friday night. It starts at 6 o'clock.
2: And the Brass Attack is the music, full dinner, wear a tuxedo if you like, or just dress nice. I'll be there. You've got some special guests, dinner, silent auction. This benefits the You Are My Sunshine Foundation. So buy a ticket. We need 50 more to get the full house. Great. Hey, John, I'll see you over there.
6: We're looking forward to it. Thanks, Gene.
2: All right,
6: and
2: thanks.
6: Thank you to all your listeners for supporting us.
2: Appreciate it. So buy a ticket and go to the gala. Just Google it. It comes right up. You Are My Sunshine Gala.
5: Just
2: You Are
5: Google
2: My
5: it.
2: Sunshine Foundation. It's with you are. the letters You Are My Sunshine Foundation. Google it, comes right up, buy a ticket. We need 50 more to get the full house. And Brass Attack's going to be there, so it's a great night out. Good. 6 o'clock start at the Crown Plaza for the You Are My Sunshine Foundation. Excellent. Good. Good cause. Diane, could you come to the mic?
7: Oh, look who it is.
8: Good morning.
7: Good morning, Diane.
2: Now.
8: I don't know. I don't like the way Tom is like, oh, well, what are we talking about?
2: Well, you don't know why I called you here, do you?
7: I don't know either. It's a
2: complete surprise
8: and
2: to you
8: know
2: now.
8: What? I'm going to turn around and
2: just
8: leave. I'm going to turn around and leave if I don't want involvement. Yes.
2: Goodness. Should we tell the people what you did the other day?
8: What did I do?
2: Well, you flooded the kitchen.
8: I flooded the bathroom.
2: Oh, which flooded the kitchen below the bathroom.
8: Yes. Well, you know what? The floors are very clean. They're very clean now.
2: So now
8: floors of the bathroom the kitchen. They're sparkling.
2: Let me just tell the people, you went upstairs to take a shower.
8: Yes.
2: You wanted to soak something in the bathroom sink?
8: Yes.
2: Okay. So you turned the water on.
8: Right.
2: And you went into the shower forgetting to turn the water off.
8: Exactly.
2: Okay. Now, I'm sitting down here. I was just watching television, whatever I'm doing. And I hear something.
8: Did you actually hear it?
2: I hear what sounds like water, but I think it's...
8: Me in the shower.
2: I think it's something, or it's the dryer, or something is just... And I don't give it a second thought. And you shower up, and what happened?
8: So I turn the shower off, and I go, what's that noise? And I open the door. And there is
2: a flood.
8: A flood. I'm like, oh my God. So I take all the towels, shut it off, obviously, do all that.
2: But it was so bad that it went through the ceiling into the kitchen.
8: Yes. That I didn't know for about 20 minutes.
2: The sheetrock.
8: Because I didn't come downstairs.
2: Lights, yeah. Everything.
8: Yeah.
2: And
8: then I come I go, what is that noise? And it's all dripping downstairs.
2: And then you came and told me.
8: And then I got more towels.
2: Right.
8: So it was a lot of towels.
2: I thought I reacted pretty good. I mean, screaming, yelling.
8: Well, I mean,
2: what?
8: Things happen. Things happen.
2: You could ruin the house. $10,000 damage. I don't know
8: That's
2: what it
8: all.
2: Is, right?
8: Yeah, water's bad.
2: Now, when was it that you almost burned the house down? Was that like 5 years ago? So you've had, the only thing you haven't done is like ice. We've had fire. We've had water.
8: I don't know how I'm going to make ice that's going to
7: Well, winter's
8: ruin
7: coming.
8: The house.
7: No, you freeze the pipes. That's how you screwed up.
2: Yeah.
8: But I didn't do that.
2: You didn't do that. Not yet. That'll be next year's disaster.
8: Well, I can't
2: hold
8: do
2: on.
8: That.
2: With the fire that you did, the fire department came.
8: Yes.
2: I was in the Columbus Day parade.
8: Yes.
7: That's a big drop.
2: I'm in the parade.
8: Well, you know what?
2: The convertible down, and you're calling, say, the house is on fire. But the house is on fire.
8: It was.
2: You were doing something with oil?
8: Yeah, I was making. Basil scented olive oil.
2: And okay, so something caught fire, and did you try to throw water at it?
8: No, I didn't.
2: No. What did you do?
8: I knew enough about that. It was an electric stove, so I was able to reach over and shut it off, and the second I shut it off, it stopped.
2: But not before you burned the cabinets.
8: And
2: the fire department came?
8: Yeah.
2: Did you call the fire
8: department? I called the fire department.
2: What did you say? Hi, help, my house is on fire?
8: I don't remember what I said.
2: And they came.
8: Kitchen fire. Yeah, they came. They came quickly. And you know what? They needed to come because everything seemed fine.
2: Right.
8: But he said the fire now could be behind the wall.
2: Ah.
8: So they went into the dining area.
2: Right, yes.
8: And they had a sensor. Yeah. And so it's important.
2: All right. So,
8: you know what? I know you were missing your grandmother. Didn't she call the fire department?
2: Oh, she used to call the fire
8: weekly,
2: on a weekly basis.
8: Weekly.
2: She got her money's worth out of the fire department, my grandmother.
8: I've never called the fire department.
2: Like a lightning bug would fly through, she'd call the fire department.
8: You would hear the sirens
2: thing.
8: And go, call the fire department.
2: They know where they're going. All right, so now this flood damage was significant because the water came all through.
8: Yeah, it was interesting.
2: It stopped.
8: As soon as...
2: Now I have to see if... I'm going to have to call John to come over and say, what
8: all right,
2: Diane,
8: what
2: do I need a replacement here, or is it just
8: make
2: a
8: list?
2: All right? Make a list.
7: Mm-hmm. Diane, are you trying to maybe, like, kill Gene without...
8: Well, sometimes he's annoying. Just sometimes, Tom.
2: Call the man.
7: It's all those true crime dramas you're watching.
8: Cool. Yeah. Well, I do like watching the detective shows.
2: What is it with you and all these silly SUV? Why are you like? What
8: interesting.
2: Is it?
8: Interesting. I like SUV.
2: No, it's not just me. Your demographic.
8: Yeah.
2: Goes for this. All this. You're keeping us alive with Law and Order. All of them. You watch
8: well,
2: them.
8: Well, Sophia was watching the documentary on the killings at the Idaho. You know that guy?
2: Yes, okay.
8: And she said what she realized was most of the people that figured out that stuff that happened were the young women that have this mentality of how to figure out what's going on. They were they were very important in finding out things.
2: Believe me, you're keeping regular TV alive with all these shows you
8: Thank
2: watch.
8: Thank you. None of which nominated.
2: What are you going to do today?
8: I got to go.
2: Start a fire somewhere else?
8: I have to go because I have to come back, and I have a lot of things to do around the house.
2: Oh, okay.
7: By the way,
2: okay.
7: Diane, were you surprised that he has no idea what Forensic Files were?
8: The TV show?
7: Yes.
8: I've never watched it, Tom.
7: You never watched it either?
2: We've heard of it.
8: No.
2: Heard
8: yeah,
2: it.
8: Yes, I have. And it'd probably be just what I would like. Yeah.
7: You would love it.
8: As my mother used to say, just up my alley.
2: Another Tom says you're just looking for a new kitchen. What do you want? Come with a kitchen and bath?
8: Gene wants a new kitchen.
2: I read that commercial on deck.
8: All right.
2: They do nice work over there. Mm-hmm.
8: So. Our friends just got a brand new kitchen. It looks beautiful.
2: Nothing like a nice kitchen. Mm-hmm. I'll consider it.
8: For you to cook in, maybe?
2: Yeah. What are we having tonight for dinner?
8: You're not going to be home for dinner.
2: Oh, that's right. The Hall of Fame dinner is tonight.
8: You dropped that on me last night. I didn't even know. So that's good. You're having nothing for dinner.
2: The Broadcasting Hall of Fame dinner is tonight over at the Crown Plaza.
7: Diane, when's the last time Gene cooked dinner?
8: Gene has never cooked dinner. Mm. The one thing he's ever cooked was when we would have lobster, he would put the pot outside and boil it. Like, he did that. And now that the supermarkets will cook it for you for free for like a buck, it's like nobody does it.
2: Dave's does it.
8: So the one job that he would do is gone.
2: It's better. Let them cook the lobster. Yeah. It comes out right.
8: I'll let them cook the turkey. I'll let them cook everything else.
2: All right. Okay.
8: Okay.
2: All right. Go see what that. Go see if we have to call the insurance guy or something.
8: Okay.
2: I don't know.
8: Have a good day, everybody.
7: Bye, Diane.
2: Bye.
7: Say goodbye to you.
2: Hold on. Let me turn on my mic.
7: There she goes.
2: There she goes.
7: I have to go.
2: I have to go. What do you have to rush to?
7: Where are you leaving?
2: Where are you going to? Well, I've got to go to the gym. I've got to go to this. I've got to go to that.
7: When we do a live show, Diane does realize she'll be on stage, right?
2: She had no clue what I was going to tell her, but it was a mess.
7: Was it that bad?
2: Oh, I forgot to turn the water. I forgot to turn the water off.
7: Yeah.
2: Okay, look, coming through the ceiling. Oh, God. Big hasek, as the Armenian says. Big mess. All right, what else? We got everything covered over here?
7: Yeah, we got everything covered for today. Text messages have been great. Everybody's been listening, so very good.
2: They're on fire today. This Macklemore thing, it blew him up.
7: Which, again, by the way, I think Macklemore is a piece
2: enough.
7: Of garbage.
2: Hey, enough. Basta. Oh, that's it. Move on. Keep it fresh. 840. She just pushed the button. She did. I pushed the button. At 965, does your wife work for the DYI Restore?
7: DAI.
2: 451, Jean Diane is a golden velvety voice. She should be your producer. No. Yeah, she's got a better gig.
7: You're stuck with me.
2: 559, tell Diane I've done the same thing. 545, Diane has a very good radio voice. That's why I married her. No.
7: She had me on TV to argue with you. That'd be fun.
2: Nah. The ratings are going in the right direction.
7: Okay. Break already, please.
2: 497, very funny.
7: Let's see. 497.
2: 497, like halfway down.
7: Oh, my God.
2: Yeah, very funny. No, good, good. Can't read it because I have to go back to work today. It's 849.
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12: Santino, we're good with the Armenians. I love them. 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
2: This portion is supposed to broadcast, brought to you by Kudo Construction. Hey, September's here, but yet the summer heat isn't over. 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You may need a new roof. Get a hold of Kudo Construction. Have them get up there. Get the ladders up. This is beautiful weather to do this, by the way. They love it in this weather. Get them up. Give me a good examination. What happened up there in the summer? More importantly, what happened in the blizzard? Forgot about that, right? Crack shingles. Water gets in. Mold comes. Done. You're cooked. You're cooked like the chicken. Roofing materials expand and contract in the heat, which leads to cracking, and that leads to water and the mold. Now, while they're out there, tell them to go look at your siding, too. Let me see this siding over here. What are you, a triple decker? What's going on over here? You know, warped and faded panels can mean more than just cosmetics. This is why you got the AC cranked up and the house is still hot. What's going on over here? Look at the siding. And then why don't you just have them while they're there, do the windows, too. Who put these windows in? Roger Williams? Single pane with putty? Not even putty, it's mud. Listen, we're up to triple panes now. 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
20: 195 eastbound got a crash before the Washington Bridge. Left shoulder, not a major problem getting by, and it was already slow from 95 to the Washington Bridge. Westbound, slow over the state line, getting out past Broadway. 95 southbound, heavy volume, couple of slowdowns between the Pawtucket S curves and the 610 connector. Those right lanes then are all jammed up, hopping onto 195 east. 95 northbound, heavy volume with a handful of slowdowns, starting right around the Jefferson Boulevard on-ramp, heading up into the city. We still have residual delays both sides of Route 6 through Scituate from an earlier crash between 101 and 116. I'm Robin Murphy with your Right Now Traffic.
2: 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Been open for 2.5 hours already. Early start, 6:30, lights on, John's in there. Let's see, what came in overnight? Look in the yard. It's a brand new yard, by the way, at the brand new facility. A couple of Fiats came in, fix again, Tony, okay. Oh, look at that. Ooh, there's the brand new BMW, the big one over there in the corner. Well, parts have to come in from Germany, John knows that. What else? Oh, the Corvette. The guy wasn't careful. I think I've seen that one here before. Listen, whatever comes in overnight, whether it's a Fiat, a Chevy, a Hyundai, a Yugo, it's going to get the same attention to detail. The parts will be where they have to come in from. It's going to be fixed by the book of specifications, which they have a library of now. And the right people are going to do the job at the right price. 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

0: Good show today, though.
1: Yeah, covered a lot of ground.
0: Yeah.
1: Covered a lot of ground.
0: Tomorrow's Thursday.
1: Week's moving along.
0: Yes, it is.
1: That's good.
0: Nice. We got PVD Fest this weekend.
1: Oh, was that this weekend?
0: Yeah.
1: The Smiley's Chamber Music having that? What's he going to have? He's going to play a mournful dirge.
0: Jeez. Right. You guys are willing to come in here still while he's in office, all right?
1: Mass. No, I saw him yesterday. He seemed in pretty good spirits.
2: What are you
1: gonna do? Listen.
2: Voters have spoken, Gene.
1: Yeah. Tide that comes and goes. We move on to other things.
3: Sure. You're a loser.
0: Oh.
2: Well.
1: You?
2: Hey.
0: Takes
2: one.
1: But he says he wants to come in and do as the mayor. So listen, let's get the potholes filled, the garbage collected.
4: Hi, Providence.
1: We'll do the recap. We'll talk. When is he said the 30th? Is that right?
0: 2 weeks from today.
1: 2 weeks from today. And now if the governor wants to do another, we'll let him do one too. He'll come in, the candy man will come in, and we'll have a nice party.
0: I don't know if that's happening.
1: No, that's happening since you screwed that up for us, but that's all right. The sins of the father shall not be, or the sins of the son shall not be visited on the father.
0: I don't think so.
1: Except in Radio Land. 9 o'clock, I got a one. I'll see you on Coastal ABC 10 a.m., live on Geno Script, 3 p.m. on NBC 10 and on the news at 6 and right back on the radio tomorrow. 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
0: What it's worth. Should be held responsible for Narona.
2: For what it's worth. I think it was a little bit more than that. Just if we lose 63-37. I don't know, Tommy. We'll see you bright and early tomorrow.
0: See ya. Tara.
2: I'm going to hang out with Gene tonight, Tom, at the gathering, the Hall of Fame, huh?
0: Send my regards. Congratulations, Hummel. And Heather. Congratulations, Heather.
2: Maybe we'll buy Gene and Tonic tonight, huh, to celebrate. Tom, good morning. See you tomorrow from the Rye-High Home Improvement Specialist News Center. This is the WPR News at 9 o'clock. Good morning. Republican Aaron Gukian says he would welcome the support of rival Elaine Paulino. This after the Board of Elections declares him the 259-vote winner in last week's primary.
6: I've lost. It's not easy. You got to call other people. I had to call Governor Matos, and that was a tough race. But I did it, and I did the right thing. So hopefully, we can do that moving forward.
2: Here in WPRO, Kukian going on the offensive, calling that rival Ken Block, in his words, a roadblock. But some say they'll cancel each other out and guarantee Helena Bonanno Folks wins in November. Still not clear what caused this news chopper to crash in L.A. last night, killing a reporter and a pilot, also a person on the ground. That chopper was over to the scene of a separate deadly bus accident.
7: KNBC confirmed its news chopper had gone down.
8: I've been telling you that we've been piecing it together here. We knew it was a news chopper. We knew we'd lost contact with our people out there. And we've just received the confirmation that, in fact, News Chopper 4 went down just before 7 o'clock tonight in Chatsworth.
7: KNBC is identifying those on board as Angel City Air reporter Ileana Moreno and experienced pilot George Marcino.
2: This reporter Trevor Alton, Los Angeles, Boston Globe, Rhode Island, reporting Providence School Board President Terrell Stevens could be on thin ice. They're just reporting this morning the majority of the board supports his removal now. Concerns about leading the transition to local control. Story Tara was talking about on Tuesday morning out of Central Mass, the North and South Borough Schools releasing a statement calling the claims of a family there in a Fox podcast groundless, grossly insensitive, and dangerous. They went on that podcast to claim the schools encouraged their child to undergo gender transition. They say it ended up with the state taking custody of that teen. More controversy tied to the Bay State. Ed Sheeran's next show, not till next Monday in Philly, with questions growing after the support acts all pulled out in support of McLemore, who had run afoul of Patriots owner Robert Kraft in a pro-Palestinian message.
9: McLemore was dropped after he performed a pro-Palestinian song while showing images of Gaza and shouting, "Free Palestine."
10: Free Palestine!
9: That prompted other venues to threaten to cancel Sheeran's future concerts unless McLemore was pulled from the tour. New England Patriots owner Robert Kraft confirms he banned McLemore from Gillette Stadium, citing a broader history of anti-Semitic rhetoric and imagery. McLemore rejects that, saying anti-Semitism is real, but that the accusation is being weaponized to silence criticism of Israel.
2: And that is ABC's Hannah Vitale. Coming up as the WPR News continues, traffic updates on the way, the AccuWeather forecast, that's coming up as well. Tara Granahan takes your phone calls next. WPR News time is 9:04.
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16: 195 westbound, stop and go this side of the state line out past Broadway. Eastbound, you're slow right from 95. Both sides of 95 still pretty jammed up, hopping onto 195 east. Southbound, mostly under the speed limit from before Smithfield Ave down through the merge with 146 south as well. Looking better heading towards Route 4. Northbound, heavy past the Jefferson Boulevard on-ramp. It does slow down past the zoo and again on the ramp to 195 east. Slow going on the 610 inbound, still pretty much start to finish. I'm Robin Murphy with your right now traffic.
2: 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The WPRO AccuWeather forecast be a little bit warmer as we head into the afternoon today, mid-70s, under mostly sunny skies. It will not be as cool tonight. 60 degrees, that's the trend for tomorrow. Upper 70s on the way. We may have a shower Thursday night. It's like we'll be less humid. Again, right around 80 on Friday, and we're watching possibility there. A little bit more rain for the second half of the weekend. Of course, we have the Patriots home opener coming up on Sunday. Temperatures across Rhode Island, mid to upper 50s. All stations reporting sunshine and very light winds. Here in Providence, current temperature now 59 degrees. I'm Bill Haberman, WPR News. 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
17: Well, we now have the three contenders that want to be your next governor: Folks, Block, and Gukian. So what happened at the Board of Elections yesterday? We'll talk about it right now on the Tara Granahan Show.

0: Now, this primary needs to be held months earlier, and I hope the Board of Elections and the state of Rhode Island understands why this process is too aggressive in terms of timeline.
1: Whatever the rules are, the rules are. If you want to change the game later, you know, that's your prerogative. I'm moving on, and, you know, Rhode Island works smarter.
2: All right, good morning, everyone. Welcome into the program at 9:08. Well, you like the rules when they tip in your favor, right? The rules work when you win. That's Aaron Gukey, and he's like, hey, listen, we can work on that later, but right now I won, and I'm going to try to get through November. To November and through November. Oh, yes, welcome in on this Wednesday, September 16th, so we're just shy of seven weeks to the November 3rd election, and now we know who we have in front of us. It's Helena Folks for the Democrats, Ken Block Independent, and Aaron Gukian for the Republicans. So the reason why we heard both Aaron Gukian there and Elaine Paulino, and I realize that not a lot of people follow this as diligently as others. There was a very close race in the Republican primary and had to go all through the Board of Elections. And now there's a discussion of whether or not primary day should be pushed up. You know, Elaine Paulino, they thought she was closer than it was, and it could have even gone further into, you know, a breakdown of the votes, but it wasn't enough. So Aaron Gukian pulled out the winner there. If you remember, he ran against Sabina Matos for lieutenant governor. There were a few sparking moments when they were debating and in studio together. And now we've got a three-way here. Weirdly enough, you know what I noticed this morning writing it down? Folks, Block, Gukian. They all have a K in their name. It's the little weird things that pop out to me sometimes. Folks, Block, Gukian. K isn't that common of a letter to have in your name. From here, we've actually got to see them more and learn about them more. Now, Ken Block's been making the rounds this last week. Aaron Gukian has been in many places as well. Helena Folks, not so much. I said either yesterday or Monday, and I think it was yesterday, that she's got a gentleman in, running her campaign, at least the point person, and he's been really good at getting back to me. And now he's not. Let's see. I asked yesterday. Well, let me see. I asked for Helena on Friday last week. Thursday, Friday, whatever. And then he said that she had a lot going on. And he said, maybe we can do something Monday. I said, of course, that's the one day I have off. So maybe Tuesday or Wednesday. He said, let me check. But as of Friday, that's the last I heard. And now yesterday and today, still nothing. So we've got to wonder now. And I said this right after the primary. The primary was obviously on Wednesday the 9th. Now we're 1 week out. She won big time, big time. So I get the decompression period. The governor himself, you know, he's going to ride out till the end of this term, this year. And he's had nothing on his public schedule. And he could just be taking a damn old break. And who could blame anybody, right? But I think the candidate, Helena Folks, now, obviously hers to lose, Democrat, big numbers, and very blue state. Okay. But are you not going to do sit-down interviews anymore? I really can't remember if she's... Do you know, Nick Flanagan, if I may have missed something, has she ever come in studio and sat down with any one of us? I've had her on the phone a couple of times. I can't recall. She definitely hasn't... I think I've heard the morning show say she needs to come in.
3: Yeah, I think it's only been phone interviews. I could be wrong.
2: She didn't come in with Matt. You would know. You're with Matt.
3: No.
2: Okay. She definitely hasn't come in with Dan.
3: No. She hasn't come in with you.
2: She hasn't come in with me.
3: And I'm 99% certain she hasn't come in on the morning show either.
2: Yeah, because we would have seen her. Because right. It's usually the 8 o'clock hour right. And then Jean comes in. Yeah, so that's interesting. And she has gone face to face, like in studio, with the 3 or 4 minute segment with Kim Kalunian. That's Channel 12. But that's not the same format. It's not really a back and forth. It's almost a, you know, kind of a rapid fire Q&A. When that's the setup, and that's what she squeezes into the 3 or 4 minutes. And I understand that, having done television, it's not exactly long form unless you have a real big situation where you might get more time. All right, so that's going to be something to watch. And I actually have been saying, boy, you wouldn't want that to be chasing you around. The idea that you're just going to pick and choose media. Because you know who did that? Gina Raimondo. And she had media favorites, media darlings, people she would have to a little breakfast, a little like coffee klatch. That makes me crazy. That will make me be kakapoopoo on a candidate. I'll tell you that right now. So, you know, there was that day after the primary. So last Thursday, you had Channel 10's Brian Crandall catch up with Helena Folks. Well, hey, why did you run away from the media? You just won. It was your big night. He said even losers come over to the microphone and give us a give us a minute. And she said, and her people said this to me too. No, she was with the media all up to the primary. She just wanted to be with her supporters, her volunteers, you know, her campaigners and all of that. Okay, that's the day that, you know, the night of, you celebrate. But it doesn't take much to stand there and answer a couple of questions. Especially if you're on a win and a high, right? You just won. It was odd. It was unusual. And it could have just been a, listen, I'm out of here. I want to see my people. Okay, I give that a pass. But if we're going to do the, you know, if she really wants to be Gina 2.0, she's going to have to take the feedback of Gina 2.0. And I'm saying that for myself. Because it's starting to get like, we're going to just show up here for a minute. We're going to show up here for a minute. And nobody needs that nonsense when, guess what? You all campaigned on how much disrepair the state of Rhode Island is in. Oh, everything's so bad. Everything's so negative. We've got so much work to do. It's been a failure. We're at the bottom of the list. Okay. Well, we need to know what you're going to do now. Because you three are our three choices. And certainly Aaron Gukian is not shying away from a microphone. I heard him on this morning with Gene Balasenti. Ken Block was on with me. I think he's done some TV. It's Helena Folks that's going to, it could be a very big turnoff for people, especially if we all start talking about it. So I think I'm just throwing out a little flag here. So let's see what happened at the Board of Elections. I think we will do Channel 12's report. The sound you heard when we came into the program off the top was Channel 10. We've also got Channel 12. The recounts affirm the wins in the governor and the Providence City Council races. So we'll look at both of those in number 5.
4: There is no change. So in the end, it is, the results are 11,691 for Gukian, 11,432 for Polino. And those are the results.
5: The afternoon announcement makes it official. Elaine Polino holds her head high as she's told the recount she requested did not pan out the way she wanted.
0: This process was more than winning or losing my election. This was a chance to stand up for election integrity and to allow us in a timely manner to make sure that we looked at the election process to make sure there were no mistakes.
5: The 72-year-old lost the Republican nomination for governor in the primaries last week. Her opponent, Aaron Gukian, pulled away with just 259 more votes. She patiently awaited the results of the recount Tuesday in the hallway of the Board of Elections building. After they came down, she called for changes to the process.
0: Now, this primary needs to be held months earlier, and I hope the Board of Elections and the state of Rhode Island understands why this process is too aggressive in terms of timeline. And between the primary and the general election, that's not right.
1: Whatever the rules are, the rules are. If you want to change the game later, you know, that's your prerogative. I'm moving on.
5: Gukian dismissed the idea outside the building and seemed to celebrate his victory with a cigar in the parking lot. He tells us he's looking forward to seeing his name on the ballot come November.
1: We have to, the state of twos, too many taxes, too many fees, too many speed cameras, too much traffic. And imagine that we have the threat of communism and socialism right on the doorstep in Providence, Rhode Island.
5: Now, as for those two Providence City Council seats, the recount turned up no changes for the winners. All of these results were certified by the Board of Elections at their meeting just after 5 this evening. Reporting live in Cranston, Sophia Szabo, 12 News.
2: All right. Thank you for that report. I saw something online about Aaron Gukian, you know, taking the win. I mean, give everybody their due, giving them everybody their moment. And for some reason, it was online. There was a picture of him smoking a cigar outside. Oh, here it is. What's the big deal with that? People get so in the weeds or so petty. So there's an individual, and he's not a public official, so I'm not going to name him, but it's on Twitter. I'll just say Michael. He's politically astute. Says Gukian smoking a celebratory cigar in the parking lot of the Board of Elections headquarters today. Definitely not a good look. This will only, it says piss, but I don't like that. I'll just say tick off the Polino supporters that are needed for the general election. I'm so glad I turned down employment from a couple of major campaigns this year. A comedy of errors all the way around. I will have much more to say on November 4th. If Michael wants to call in and explain that, if you're listening, I know you're in the political circles. Why would that ever, okay, random question here. Why would you ever get ticked off if you see someone smoking a cigar? What does that mean? Is it like spiking the ball? And I'm grasping here. Is there something to do with, like, okay, he's outside. He looks like he's getting in a car, getting out of a car. And, you know, people, if they, when you have a baby, sometimes they pass around cigars. I mean, at a wedding, they have these really fancy, you can even order the cigar. What are they called? Bands that go around the cigar? I don't think I've ever smoked a cigar in my life. It smells a little better than a cigarette. And a little worse than a pipe. But I've smoked cigarettes. I'm not being a prude. I smoked cigarettes for like 4.5 years. Pack a day. Told the story. But what is the thing with smoking a cigar outside? And that some people who are like on the inside of politics are like, oh, that's not a good look. It'll only make the Elaine Paulino supporters upset. If you're a supporter of Elaine Paulino, what does the cigar have anything to do with it? I really don't get it. The only thing I can think of is if it's like, oh, in your face kind of a thing, like spiking the ball. Never heard of this. I've never seen anything like this. I don't understand it. But it's on Twitter, and I looked at it last night, and I'm thinking, who cares? If you know something I don't know, this is why I've got two Ask the Audience questions today. I'm using two lifelines from Who Wants to Be a Millionaire. I do this sometimes. Ask the Audience. What's with the cigar thing? He won. I'm sure it was very disappointing to Elaine Paulino. It's politics. This is a life lesson. Only one person can win. You know, so when we complain about softening our kids and saying, you know, well, everybody gets a trophy. Not in the real world. Not in politics. It might get down to the wire and it might get a little ugly. One person wins. 4-3-8-9-7-7-6. So why would people who are invested in their candidate, or why would they get upset about smoking a cigar outside? I don't think he walked over and puffed it in her face. That would be rude. He's standing outside. I don't get it. Someone has to help me. Ask the Audience. No. That's the Who Wants to Be a Millionaire sounder. Jim in Warwick on WPRO. Good morning, Jim.
6: Yeah, good morning.
2: Hi.
6: I just wanted to say that folks doesn't have to do anything. Also, she's already got the newspapers. She's already got the TVs. What happened to Ken Block the other night was disgraceful. He put on an ad to be at halftime at the Patriots game, and they end up blocking him out until the end of the game, which is useless. I hope he didn't have to pay for that, because that's absolutely, it's like going from prime time to nobody listens.
2: Now, how do you know that? I missed that.
6: It was in the paper, the front page article that was on in the Providence Journal. That said that his first ad was going to be at halftime, and it said that they ended up putting it at the end. It's in that article.
2: Oh, okay.
6: And to me, that's just the start of what they're going to do to him just to get another Democrat in.
2: Huh. So I had a giant family get-together on Sunday. I was off Monday, so that must have been the Monday paper.
6: Let's see. I think it could have been. Yeah, I've actually still got it. I've actually still got it because I saved it for where I work. Somebody wanted to see it.
2: But, so I wonder how that works out with moving the ads. Sometimes all right, I'll go find the ad. I'll go find it. But so when you say Helena has the newspapers and the TVs all locked up, it doesn't work that way, I don't think. Are you saying the media is favoring her? I mean, what do you mean?
6: I do. I feel they are because it's a Democratic state and we have Democratic newspaper. We have, and all of a sudden when you see, it's kind of like with Gina Raimondo, like you said, it just seems that they completely ignore independents and they favor the Democrat. I feel that Gukian doesn't even have a shot because he's Republican. So I'm just hoping that people, rather than Republican, they go for Ken Block because I don't want to see Helena folks and another Democrat.
2: All right. Fair enough, Jim. Thank you. I appreciate it. I've got Steve and Dennis and Ed all right there. If you can hang on, I want to ask the audience for a little help here using my lifeline. What's the deal with him smoking a cigar and why would that aggravate other Republicans that, you know, maybe they weren't his people, but they wouldn't unite around him because he was smoking a cigar? Help me with that one. 924.
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2: All right. I don't have time to squeeze in a call just here. We're going to go right over to Bill Haberman with your news. But I have Steve in a car, Dennis in Connecticut, and Ed in Cranston. If you all want to hang on, maybe you're calling about the governor's race. But specifically, there's this photo of Aaron Gukian smoking a cigar. And for some reason, some of the like political insiders were saying, oh, not a good look, because you might tick off who he just beat, Elaine Paulino, with the whole counting of the ballots and everything at the Board of Elections. And so he's outside having, a celebratory cigar. Why would that make somebody mad? And then, you know, you might break up the Republican Party, or are we just being a little dramatic? So let me ask you if that should be some kind of an insult. I don't know. I don't smoke cigars. I don't get it. Is it a victory lap?

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4: 195 eastbound, still pretty slow moving between 95 and the Washington Bridge. Westbound slows down starting right around the East Shore Expressway on-ramp, heading out past Broadway. Both sides of 95, brake lights hopping onto 195 east. Northbound heavy but moving around the Thurber's Curve. Southbound, just that right lane gets a little bunched up through the merge with 146 south. Slow going on the 610 inbound, just getting past Dean Street, heading...
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2: Right now, I am just going to go and relax and enjoy my free time for a while, and I will be back.
3: Whatever the rules are, the rules are. If you want to change the game later, you know, that's your prerogative. I'm moving on, and, you know, Rhode Island works smarter.
0: All right, they were the final two Republicans, or the two Republicans, coming out of last week's primary, less than 300 votes apart. Then there was some talk late last week that it was much closer than that, but it just wasn't enough for Elaine Paulino. You just heard her there, her first time going into politics. Aaron Gukian is now the Republican candidate going into November. And yet there was some talk behind the scenes. I don't know if they want to make it public, but she said, and I'll be back. Little Arnold Schwarzenegger there. I'll be back. Will she try to formulate some kind of a write-in campaign? Don't know. So, you know, listen, whatever the rules allow, you can do it, you know, if you want to spend more time and effort, then maybe she's going to do something like that. I don't know for sure. But let me get your phone calls in here. Steve is in the car on line two. Good morning, Steve.
4: Hey, good morning, Tara. How you doing?
0: Good. How are you?
4: Not too bad. I think there's a little bit of, like, people a little mad because he's, like, celebrating by smoking a cigar.
0: What is that? What is it? Does it have a meaning that I'm missing?
4: Well, no. Well, actually, my main point is, I think the main problem a lot of people have with it is tobacco's out, marijuana's in. I mean, that's the way it is.
0: Come on.
4: Have you been in the state of Maine recently?
0: No. No, come on. Stick to the topic.
4: Weed shops everywhere, Tara. And we're going
0: all right,
4: the
0: I'm
4: same
0: good.
4: Way.
0: Good. All right. Good. Good for the weed smokers. Listen. Stick to what we're doing. Why would it make her?
4: Serious,
0: Tara. Oh, Steve, don't derail the show. Hey, listen.
4: I'm not derailing.
0: Listen.
4: If you smoke a cigarette in front of a new Green Deal person, they look at you like you're insane.
0: I don't care about the cigarette.
4: Like
0: we're talking about the cigar. We're talking about
4: same
0: the cigar.
4: Tobacco.
0: Oh, forget it. Forget it, Steve. You can't focus. Maybe don't go to Maine so much. No, we're not talking cigarettes. We're talking about the cigar. And apparently, I'm not getting. Let me check the texting line. 438. Oh no. 302 said toxic masculinity. Come on. It's much ado about nothing, 741. That's kind of what I thought. Like, who cares? If he steps outside and wants to have a cigar. He's not smoking crack. Oh, let's see, 640. Why would it come on, Tara? You would know this. Red Auerbach always lit up a cigar after the Celtics won the championship. That's what it must be. Well, that's what I thought. It's a celebratory thing. Like, oh, we just had a baby, and you put a little blue band on the cigar. It's a little baby boy, and pass out the cigars. And I, listen, the younger generation, I've seen a lot of women smoke a cigar. would not want to. They put cigar tables now on an outside venue at weddings. You put a little band on it. You know, Susie and Joey got married today on September 16th, 2026. It's a celebratory thing. Now, if people think it's toxic masculinity, then I don't know what to tell you. I mean, that is a stretch. Dennis in Connecticut on WPRO. Hi, Dennis.
5: Good morning. Thank you for taking my call.
0: Thank you.
5: The texter stole my thunder a little bit. Uh-oh. Regarding Red Auerbach. It is true that when the Celtics had a game wrapped up in the fourth quarter, inside the garden, he would have his seat three or four rows up, always lit a cigar in celebration of the victory. That's as far back as I can go. I don't think the loser in the primary should be insulted by that. They should actually extend their hand in friendship, shake the hand, and move on and rally the troops and get a victory in November.
0: Well, all right. That's I agree. She may be, you know, a little deflated today, and maybe we'll circle back around, or she may have a different plan. I'm not sure about that. Now, somebody on the texting line is saying, Gene asked him that off the top of the interview this morning. I must have been running around putting my left shoe on and my right shoe on. Dennis.
5: I also found it funny that you had a cigar lounge commercial leading up to the phone call.
0: Oh, I did? We did?
5: Yeah.
0: Oh, that is funny. Oh, yeah. Well, that's when I run downstairs and get water or warm up my string beans.
5: Okay.
0: Dennis, thank you. We'll go to the potty. Thank you for the phone call. We'll try to find that, only because I brought it up, and a couple of people are sending me the photo, and I'm thinking, what's the big deal? Here he was on the Republican candidate for governor, Aaron Gukian. 8 and 9. Maybe it's in here and you don't have to look for it. It's not in there. All right. Well, let me play 8 and 9 while you look for it. I don't know if you can do both those things at once. Oh, you can't. Okay. All right. Then I will go back to the cigar text messages. 741. I smoke cigars occasionally. I don't know a lot about them. And when I buy them, they ask what kind of cigars do I like. And it's a boy's, I reply. Oh, it's a boy. I don't know what this means. Not Julian, Alan. Okay. Okay, so you're saying it makes him look like a pompous A. That's why it offends some people, because of his offensive personality, sent from the app. Really? 352. Maybe if he ran around in a dress, they wouldn't say anything. You see Aaron Gukian running around in a dress? He's 6'7". He is 6'7". 465. I'm not a cigar smoker, but it is celebratory. Many high school kids smoke cigars. Yeah, when they go to graduation, they think it's cool and it's a celebration. I've seen it we had a baby. I see it at weddings. Yeah, I see the groomsmen all like, and some of the ladies smoking a cigar in the photos, having fun. I don't know. 230. Maybe there's a level of arrogance with cigars. What? And then this person wrote, not my belief. He's a pompous guy with deep anti-feminist leanings. All right, listen, he did have his moment on my show where he stepped in it badly. I even stopped him when I said, whoa, whoa, whoa, don't go down this whole, bigot, whatever. He talked about her age and what she looked like on Facebook or whatever. And I said, oh, sexist and ageist. That's what it was. I said, you're going down the wrong thing. What are you doing? He had to apologize the next day. Oh, so maybe, you know, maybe that moment now is sticking a little bit. And then the cigar is throwing people off. I don't know. Here's what he said this morning. Gene must have seen the same thing I saw, and asked him about it.
6: Let's get this out of the way. You were smoking a cigar and your critics have pounced and said you look kind of arrogant yesterday smoking the cigar that you were sending like a fat cat message. Go ahead and defend yourself against that.
7: No, I was getting in my car and I was smoking a cigar and I guess the camera got me, and then I was waving to a few people that were beeping the horns, so that's about it.
6: So it wasn't you like shoving it in Elaine's face or anything like that?
7: No, absolutely not. No, I've already thanked her many times. I think that she's... she ran a great campaign. We need to come together as a party, and we need to move forward.
0: All right. As Helena would say, settle down, everybody. Settle down. Some people like to pop champagne. Some people like to smoke a cigar. I think that's such a reach. So now he's going to like hide underneath the dashboard to take a puff of a celebratory cigar because somebody's taking a photo of him. I don't know. 438-9776, 438-WPRO. Sent from the app, 527. Oh, that's the lieutenant governor's race. Please don't get confused. Someone's mentioning John Laughlin. In the governor's race, it's the Democrat, Helena Foulkes, the independent, Ken Block, the Republican, Aaron Gukian. But I will read your text, 527 said, sent from the app. I hope John Laughlin, and I'm going to put my own little insert here, who's running for lieutenant governor, puts out a campaign ad with snippets of all the Democrats saying that the state is broken and John saying if they've been in charge for the last 70 years, shouldn't it be fixed by now? Yeah. Right. Might even be 80 years. And again, campaigning is one thing. Winning is another. And then governing is, you know, what the heck are we going to do with this? 243. This liberal, I'm so offended crap needs to be eradicated ASAP. The left is so pathetic. Unbelievable. And it sounds like it's maybe, no, like an internal Republican thing, because what the person posted was, they took a snapshot of him, posted on Twitter, was where I saw it. And it says, Gukian smoking a celebratory cigar in the parking lot of the Board of Elections headquarters today. Definitely not a good look. This will only pee off the Polino supporters. So that's all the Republicans that are needed for the general election. I'm so glad I turned down. This is, he gets personal, whatever, employment from a couple of major campaigns this year. Comedy of errors, blah, blah, blah. So that's somebody who's kind of poo-pooing the Republican Party in general. But I don't know. I think, yeah, a little fake outrage. I agree. I agree with 465. It's a little fake outrage. The fake outrage about everything needs to stop. Oh, God. No, I'm not even going to that one. Sent from the app. Tara, if he had lit up a joint, he probably would have picked up votes. Yeah, well, according to Stephen Carr, he just wanted to talk about smoking pot. Has anybody simply asked him whether he is a regular cigar smoker or whether it was celebratory? He said you just heard it. You just heard it on the Gene Show, so I don't need to repeat that. 714. Dan McKee hangs up on people when he celebrates, LOL. Yeah, you see how you can get caught up in the moment? Exactly. Nobody's a perfect human, whether you're a Democrat or a Republican or something in between. 573. Who the hell said he was celebrating? Well, he just won. Kind of makes sense. Oh, people, I mean, if you can take this moment, smoking a cigar, and make it into something, it's crazy. Now, somebody sending me more, I did see some of this. Can she be a write-in on the ballot? And Elaine Polino wrote back, you betcha. And people are saying, oh, then I will write you in. She had a good sound base for someone who kind of, listen, came out of nowhere. All right, she just texted me and said, I'm personally absorbing everything from the last week. I just need to take a beat today if you don't mind. I don't mind. That's fine. I get it. Campaigning is not an easy situation. It takes the life out of you if you don't make it, you know, to the finish round. Then you make it to the finish round and it's a close call and then you didn't have enough and, you know, the win goes somewhere else. That is a lot. All right, 438-9776. We'll come back with more of you, 950.
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0: 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I have the Beeline by Teddy Bearskins because I'll get caught in that baby star. 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But they're in Cranston. They're in Woonsocket, Greenville, along with East Greenwich. That's Vision Associates. 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It says Optical Boutique. 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Right there on Reservoir Avenue. 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
1: Well, summer long gone, right? We'll enjoy this beautiful transition into the fall weather. And then, you know, we could still have a couple of warm days, but then we're going to transition again into cranking the heat on. I said to the one and only Nick Flanagan this morning when I was getting into my latest car, they were telling me all the bells and whistles. And I said, I don't need all that. I'm a very simple girl. I don't know how to run all of it. I don't know how to work all of it. And then they said, well, it comes with the heated car seats. Guess what? I was loving the heated car seats. I have whatever joggers on, if you would call them. Oh, this was good. How about the house? You want to be uncomfortable in your house? Not a chance. Don't spend another summer, whether it's summer sweating through your home or telling yourself we'll do it next year. Or, oh, geez, I don't know what if the boiler or the hot water heater is going to kick in. 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Here's the thought. 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
3: We have to, the state of twos. Too many taxes, too many fees, too many speed cameras, too much traffic. And imagine that we have the threat of communism and socialism right on the doorstep in Providence, Rhode Island.
1: All right, that's Aaron Gukian. So, yes, the Board of Election said he gets the nod. He had enough votes, ballots being counted all day yesterday, even Monday. And he's the Republican candidate. Now, will Elaine Paulino, who lost out to him, do a write-in campaign? It sounds like it might be on the table. Don't know anything confirmed. We'll have her come on and come back around. She's, tough loss. That's it for her. I'm not getting into anything else. We'll have to just follow along. And also, you heard in that clip, and I did hear that this morning, cigar thing aside, he's talking about Morales, who's coming in, no doubt, as the Democratic Socialist new mayor of Providence, unless something fluky happens in that race. And He's the first one. He's the only one that I have heard that basically sounds like he would give him a good run for his money, meaning he would fight the socialistic, democratic, and he just said communistic ideas in Providence. Now, how does a governor do that, even if he could even get to be the governor? I don't know. You can't control the Providence mayor. But you could, I guess, deny him certain things and working with him on certain things. The other candidates, Helena folks, did what you would think, and Ken Block kind of did too. Well, we've got to work with each other. Everybody's got to work together. Aaron Gukian didn't sound like that this morning. So whether or not he's riding high for his win, we'll have to just, dig in and keep following the candidates. All right. I want to get back to a conversation we had yesterday about the young girl and her parents in Northborough, Massachusetts. There's more to that. The governor, that's Governor Healey in Massachusetts, had stepped in. She wanted to transition. Reportedly, her parents were very religious. They said no, and the state stepped in, and they took her out of the house. So we have that, and then the whole Macklemore mess. People in this audience are going, what? Macklemore? Is that a sandwich? We'll talk about it. 10 o'clock, here's Bill Haberman.
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5: He's a roadblock. We all know this. Ken was, he quit on the Republicans, he quit on the moderates, and now I guess he's an independent.
4: This Republican nominee Aaron Kukin and wasting little time going after rival Ken Block with concerns the Republican and independent will split the vote in November and pave the way for Helena Bonanno folks.
5: The only time he's made it was he got 6.5% on the general board, and then, also he lost the primary. So for someone to say that I need to drop out after I think he's doing this, I mean, it's all preposterous.
4: WPRO Business News now. Big bounce back in retail sales last month, according to the Commerce Department. ABC's Jim Ryan.
6: Retail food and service sales last month approached $774 billion, a 1.2% surge from the month before, and eclipsing economists' expectations. The number rose 6% between August of 2025 and last month. The Federal Reserve is likely to consider the numbers as it decides whether to raise interest rates as a way to cool inflation.
4: ABC's Jim Ryan. A lot of people use heating oil around here. The Fed say prepare now for perhaps as much as a 30% increase in heating costs this coming winter, with diesel prices now well over $6 a gallon.
7: When the consumer purchases that first load of heating oil in the Northeast, they're going to have sticker shock, because the cost of a gallon of home heating oil is over $2 a gallon higher than it was last year.
4: That's industry expert Andrew Liplong. Charlie Kirk's family is laying the ground for a lawsuit against Utah Valley University. They're accusing the school of a series of stunning failures and reckless decisions.
8: When it comes to negligence, the argument is that the other person, and the other person here being the university and the university police, knew of a danger, were alerted to it, and ignored it. And that a reasonable person or persons in that situation would have acted differently. They would have put someone on that roof.
4: That's ABC's Brian Buckmeyer this morning. Entertainment, hard to believe there's anything more to say about Lizzie Borden. Sounds like Netflix is going to give it a try. New series premieres this week about the infamous incident that occurred in Fall River more than 100 years ago. The Boston Globe describes it as turning Lizzie Borden's story into what they describe as a punk rock period piece. Coming up as the WPRO news continues, traffic updates on the way, the AccuWeather forecast, that's coming up as well. Tara Granahan continues taking your phone calls next. WPR News Time is 10:03.
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16: Both sides of 95 look pretty good. Busy, but no delays in and out of Providence. 195 eastbound, slow over the highway and out past Gaino Street. Westbound, moderate to heavy before and after Broadway. 610 inbound, looks like we've got some work happening at 95. Left side of that ramp to 95 north. It is slow before the Apples overpass heading out to 95. I'm Robin Murphy with your Right Now traffic.
4: 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It's going to be warmer this afternoon. Temperatures being in the mid-70s today. We maxed out at 70 on Tuesday. This is the trend as we head into the second half of the week. We'll hold it about 60 tonight, near 80 tomorrow. It'll be more humid tomorrow. Shower Thursday night into Friday. Less humid on Friday. And then we'll watch the potential a little bit more rain getting in here for the second half of the weekend. Across Rhode Island right now, temperatures are in the low to mid-60s. Our winds are light and generally out of the south-southwest. In Providence, current temperature now 64 degrees. I'm Bill Haberman, WPR News. 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
1: It was quite a conversation yesterday, a lot of you weighing in, and now there's more to it. Remember, we were saying, is there more to this story? Well, it's happening in Massachusetts. I'll give you the details. The governor of Massachusetts has weighed in. That's new. And also, we have a special guest lined up for you who's been following transitioning of minors quite closely. Let's do it right now on the Tara Granahan Show.

0: We pray a lot.
1: We pray a lot.
0: We keep our faith strong.
1: It's devastating. It's absolutely devastating. The parent-child race relationship has been deeply damaged.
2: All right, this is the parents of a young, well, she was 15, now 17. And if you were with us yesterday, you kind of got the background, but I obviously cannot bank on the fact that you were with us yesterday, so I am going to update you. This Massachusetts family is battling DCF. That's, we have DCYF, they have DCF, Children's Services Department, right? And it's over the custody of their daughter and a gender care dispute. So she, it turned out that she was speaking to people in her high school, particularly one counselor who got involved. They say the allegations are that they were socially transitioning the girl at 15. And to me, that means she wanted certain pronouns used, you know, he, him, whatever. And even though she was born a girl, and socially transitioning her so that she was maybe identifying as a male in school, but her parents were very much against it at home. They're devout Catholics. They said, no, we're not doing this. And one of the school counselors called the State Department of Child Services, and they came and got her out of the house from her parents. And from what I understand, she, whether it's a foster home or a dorm of fostering, she's been there since late 2024, right? And yeah, so it's almost 2 years. So she's 17 now. And as I was saying yesterday, by 18, for all intents and purposes, she can do whatever she wants. So imagine having your child taken out of the house. Now, of course, there's other allegations that there may have been abuse in the house, but certainly the parents were never charged with that. Charges, allegations were dropped. And depending on, you know, what your news source is, there's a little bit of legal phrasing that I want to be careful of. But let's roll this. And while my Erica Sanzi is on hold for me, and I appreciate her so much, but let me just roll this couple of minutes of a package from WCVB is out of Boston, Massachusetts. And this is the nuts and bolts about what's going on now, and bring you up to date.
0: We pray a lot.
1: We pray a lot.
0: We keep our faith strong.
3: Joe and Arlene Kutzko say the Department of Children and Families has for nearly 2 years assisted in the gender transition of their biological daughter while a custody battle unfolds. It started in January of 2025. Court documents show Joe was arrested, charged with assault, and accused of punching the child with a closed fist in the shoulder and pulling hair. The next day, the parents say the 15-year-old went to the counselor at Algonquin High School and reported feeling unsafe at home. DCF stepped in and removed her from their home.
4: The state, if the court allows it, can retain custody pending a hearing on whether there's unfitness. However, they have long overshot the deadline for having a hearing.
3: Joe and Arlene are devout Catholics and say this not only violates their religious beliefs, but their constitutional rights.
1: It's devastating. It's absolutely devastating.
4: DCF, for whatever reason, has taken the position that they have total authority over this child, even while the parents' rights have not been terminated.
3: The couple is going public now because they say the state sought to provide gender-affirming care for their biological daughter. The juvenile court, however, ordered DCF to stop.
4: That the court was not going to allow, has at least temporarily is not going to allow testosterone, because DCF took the position that it's giving testosterone at high doses to a female is ordinary care.
3: When asked today, Governor Healey only addressing the child's original removal from the parents, not what's happened since.
5: This child was not removed because of a gender-affirming care issue. This child was removed by DCF following the presentation of criminal charges against the parents.
1: The parent-child race relationship has been deeply damaged.
3: So again, a court ordered DCF to stop providing gender-affirming care in this case. As far as the abuse charges that stemmed this involvement here, those charges will be dismissed after the father, Joe, attends 1 year of anger management. That's set to expire in December. As for the couple, they continue their legal fight to regain custody of their child. That child will turn 18 in April. Live here in Northboro, I'm Peter Eliopoulos, WCDB News Center 5.
2: Well, okay, so that's new as well. She'll be 18 in April. So, half a year away. Erica Sanzi is on the Seekonk Supply Hotline. Joining me this morning, she is from Defending Education. She's also been following cases just like this. Senior Director of Communications at Defending Education, a former educator and school board member. And you should, I believe you, I don't know if you're still serving on the board of advisors for the Boys Initiative, but I'm finding all of your accolades. Good morning, Erica.
6: Hey, Tara. How are you?
2: Still getting all that done?
6: Still getting all of that. Yes, actually, okay. Believe it or not.
2: And a writer and, you know, you're, and a communicator and an educator. So you've got your Substack as well. And, you've been following stories like this, but I wanted to reach out to you, you know, because in certain political circles, this would have been, oh, come on, this hasn't happened at school. And you need a concrete case to one, you know, to help you understand, is it happening? I mean, that I always say, like, I want to see it for myself. I want to hear it for myself. Now, you've got this whole other, you've almost got two situations running here. The young lady, who, you know, 15, now 17, going to be 18, so teenager who wants to transition into a boy apparently and got some help from her school. They go to the state, she gets removed from the house, but the parallel story that's running parallel is maybe there was some abuse in the house, but how do you get the charges dismissed and have to go to one thing of anger management? He wasn't charged, and you know, I don't know if he was cuffed and stuffed, so there are still a little bit of missing pieces, but I know you've been following. What do you think?
6: So nothing about this story surprised me because it's not the first case. There are documented cases of parents losing custody of their children for their failure to affirm the new gender identity in Indiana, Ohio, California, and now this case in Massachusetts. So I think the reason it's blowing up right now here is because this is, you know, much closer by. And, you know, the parents went public and did the interviews, et cetera. But I mean, some of the states, like they pride themselves on being what they call sanctuary states, not only for immigration issues, but also for gender issues. So what's interesting to me is that I would have thought that perhaps the governor would have, if, first of all, we don't know exactly what's true in the story, right? So we're all working on an alleged case of fact. But certainly there are a lot of people, including who work in government, who support policies that would lead to this outcome. So it's interesting to me that now they're trying to say, no, that's not the reason that they were taken, because for a lot of people who, you know, are, again, like gender ideologues, they believe in this, what they think, that if you do not affirm the child's wishes, that you are, by definition, causing harm and you are unsafe and the child shouldn't be with you. So I don't know, perhaps there have been people coming out who have said, of course they should have taken this child away. The parents didn't affirm their gender. I haven't seen or heard that on the news or anything. But this is one of those moments where I feel like people who have been saying those kinds of things for years, like now's the moment that they need to stand up for what they believe in. Or is it that their bluff has been called and they didn't really think that the state should come in and take away someone's children? They were just pretending that, you know, so they could sort of push these policies.
2: Yeah. So, you know, somebody called in yesterday and talked about their child, and he was so emotional. And now the young adult is in college, and there were years that they were separated through a school getting involved. And it was terrible. And but he worked his way back into into his child's life. And it's amazing to me. But doesn't it almost sound like they're running down the clock with this one particular case in Northborough? Because she left at 15. She's now 17. Yes. And if you keep tying up the situation, you know, legally with the parents, she's going to be 18. And
6: it does feel that way. I don't understand, you know, sort of why this has taken so long. Another piece that I think is important is in this particular case, the parents cite their religion, their Catholic faith, as the reason that they aren't, you know, sort of going along with this. But there have been a ton of comments and, you know, people speaking out who say, I have no religious faith at all. And I think this is, you know, reprehensible. You know, this can't be allowed to happen. So, yes, in this case, they're citing their Catholic faith as a reason that maybe they didn't go along with the child's wishes regarding gender. But there are tons of people, including that I work with personally, mm-hmm. who are self-described atheists, who think that policies like this are indefensible. Right. So the idea that the only reason that you could not be in favor of this with your child would be your religiosity, like that's just not true. Like for a lot mm-hmm. of people, they just don't buy into this, and they certainly would say, even if my child and I are having a disagreement, the state has no place inserting itself, you know, between us as we work through that.
2: So Erica Sanzi is on the Seekonk Supply Hotline. In the past couple of years, we've had a few laws put in place, have we not? Or legal protections, maybe I should say. 2024, I'm looking at Rhode Island enacted legislation to provide legal shielding for healthcare providers administering gender-affirming or reproductive care. Now, what does that mean? That means
6: it seems like they're trying to get out in front of, you know, there are two clinicians, there are two doctors in the state of Rhode Island mm-hmm. who have been charged, who have had lawsuits filed against them by kids who they transitioned as minors, you know, including medicalization. And those kids have now sued these doctors and said, you know, I never could have given informed consent. You know, I wasn't obviously old enough to understand what you were telling me that I could or should do. And so I have to wonder if these laws they're passing are to try to protect doctors who I would argue are doing the indefensible with minors, you know, but to protect them from what's coming mm-hmm. because these lawsuits are certainly already have started across the country. I suspect they're going to continue as girls who had their breasts removed at 15 realize a year, two, 3 years later, like, what in the world? How could this have happened? You know, I shouldn't have done that. I regret that, you know, and how could a doctor have thought this was okay? You know, that kind of thing. It's just going to happen. I mean, there's groups of lawyers that have already, you know, formed firms. And the only thing they're going to work on is this. Because the expectation is that the number of cases is going to be massive.
2: So I don't
6: like that bill, and I don't like that bill that you just read, the protecting the doctors sort of like preemptively. I don't like that at all. I think that was a very bad thing that the legislature did.
2: So, and one more piece here, because I'm kind of walking through this with you. Rhode Island does not restrict access to gender-affirming medical care for minors, and it prohibits licensed mental health professionals from practicing conversion therapy on children.
6: Yeah. And what they're referring to as conversion therapy is basically just, you know, maybe we should make sure that you, this minor child who has a lot going on sort of mentally, psychologically, emotionally, maybe we should just make sure that the real issue here at the root of all of this is a gender issue. Because frequently it turns out that that's actually not to mention, it is very common for children who end up in a mental health setting, like a day program at Bradley or any mm-hmm. sort of place like that. Like, it's very common for them to go in because they have anxiety or depression and they've never mentioned gender once in their life. They come out of the program having adopted the pathologies of the other kids in the program, and they come home and they tell their parents out of the blue, I'm trans. And that becomes the new thing. So, So I think, and so to say that if a therapist wants to, you know, maybe work through this with the kid or wait for a while or ensure that, you know, in a year or 18 months, they still feel the same way.
2: Right.
6: To call that conversion therapy is like, it's like a butchering of the English language, right? Like, it's not conversion therapy. It's nothing like that. And it was always, you know, the protocol with children that were struggling with their gender, the protocol was always what was called watchful waiting. And you just gave it time and you waited to see, right? And you never medicalized when they were minors. And a lot of high profile trans people, Caitlyn Jenner, Buck Angel, I mean, they are out there talking about how against medicalization of minors they are.
2: I've seen that. I know.
6: I would just remind people that, like, if they think that the trans community
2: is behind this,
6: I mean, the activist community, yes, but the actual trans community, the people who have lived their lives as trans people, they are very much against what they see happening with children and young people.
2: Yeah. No, I've seen that as well. Can you hang on, Erica, just for one more
6: sure.
2: quick segment? Okay, Erica Sanzi is on the Seekonk Supply Hotline. We'll come right back, 1023.
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8: 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I love this stuff. 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
2: Well, we're talking about this case in Massachusetts where the parents are fighting to get their daughter back. She may want to be running down the clock because left the home, was taken from the home, however you want to look at it. When the state got involved, she wanted to transition into a boy. Her parents said, no, we're devout Catholics. There obviously is other issues, domestic, maybe, you know, physical issues in the House. So there's that piece of it. But here in Rhode Island, and I think she may be running down the clock. I mean, what do I know? But, you know, and once you're 18, you're 18. But we're talking about, you know, gender affirming medical care for minors. And Rhode Island does not restrict any access to that. It prohibits licensed mental health officials from practicing conversion therapy on children because the phrase of transitioning children can refer either to gender transition or to youth transitioning out of the foster care system. So here's the legal overview, blah, blah, blah, by both situations. So not to mess with transitioning sexually or transitioning out of foster care. So there's all this, you know, fine details. Erica Sanzi, who's very well versed on all of this. We're looking at the Rhode Island part of it, what's going on in Rhode Island. Is there anything to add to this, Erica?
6: One thing that I haven't looked at recently, but I would suggest people do is see what medical procedures related to gender minors can access in the state of Rhode Island without parental consent, awareness, or knowledge. I feel like we are quite bad on that, but I'm not positive. I just haven't looked at it recently, and I don't want to misspeak.
2: Mm-hmm.
6: So one thing to be wondering is, you know, can a 14 or 15-year-old in the state of Rhode Island walk into a Planned Parenthood or some other sort of clinic and get puberty blockers or cross-sex hormones or things like that without their parents being aware? I think the answer to that is yes, but I'm not positive.
2: Mm-hmm.
6: What I do know is that we do some weird stuff here where, like, suddenly, like, you know, the kids become in charge of their own medical care. And so, you know, a mom might just want to, like, make up an appointment or access something about their child, and suddenly they're like, no, we can't tell you. And I think that happens once your kid turns 16, even something as simple as like a strep test or something.
2: Oh, really?
6: But that's worth looking into. The other thing I would say is that almost every school district in the state of Rhode Island does have these gender policies that explicitly say that if a child changes their wants to change their gender identity at school, and that would include different names, different pronouns, the actual electronic records would be changed in the system. They would be able to use, you know,
2: without the parents knowing.
6: That's the point I'm going to make at the end of this. They'll be using different locker room, different bathroom, and even overnight accommodations on field trips would align with the gender identity. And the policies are explicit in saying if the child's preference, right, if the child says, I don't want my parents to know, then the policy is that the parents are not to be told. Now, it is so, and my district in Cumberland just re-voted on this over the summer, and they are continuing this policy that parents are not to be told if, or certainly not alerted. They may get themselves in a bit of a jam. Like, maybe if a parent knew to explicitly ask, then maybe they would have to answer because of, you know, because they would feel like now they're withholding an educational record and that violates federal law. But no, the policy is for somebody's minor child to be basically living a double life at school. They're going to, you know, they would only put the child's real name on communications that go home to the parents, but everything else would be happening behind the parents' backs. It's deliberate deception baked into a policy. And they say, well, and they start to, they always cite these ridiculous

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2: Continues after this news update. Here in Providence, Boston Globe reports the school board may have the votes to oust the president there. Concerns about the transition to local control. Aaron Kukian tells us he welcomes the support of Elaine Foligno. This is after his being declared the winner of last week's Republican gubernatorial primary. Merriam-Webster people are out with their latest list, adding 1,400 new words and definitions to the dictionary, among other things, including looks maxing. People who go to dangerous lengths to improve their attractiveness. Some of the others, and it's a pretty long list. Yacht Rock, as well as Crash Out. From the Seascape Lawn Care Weather Center, the WPRO AccuWeather forecast. Plenty of sunshine this afternoon. A little warmer with temperatures today in the mid-70s. 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
4: 95 northbound. Looks like we're starting to get a little bit of backup approaching the Thurber's Avenue curve, so use caution if you are heading in that direction. Other than that, both sides of 95 look okay in and out of the Providence area. 610 inbound on the ramp to 95 north. We've got a little bit of road work slowing things down. Watch for the brake lights before Dean Street heading on out. 195, busy but moving east and west through the work zone at the
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1: All right, I want to wrap up here with Erica Sanzi. What you were, and I hope you remember where you were. We were deep in conversation, and Erica Sanzi is with Defending Education, but here in Rhode Island, we do some really odd things, I think, when we let our, you know, young children or teens talk about, you know, wanting to be one person at school, call me him, he, she, they, by a different name, and then, you know, not having the parents involved in it at all, never mind parental consent, leading a double life, as you said.
2: Yeah. What I was saying before you went to news was that almost all 36 districts have these, you know, policies that withhold information from parents. I believe it's Westerly maybe that recently voted to change theirs. But again, everybody double check me because I have more of like a national mind for some of this. And so I don't want to get my details wrong, but I think it was Westerly. This is a huge betrayal of parents because, you know, a lot of kids who think that this is what they, you know, the rates of the gender stuff are very high among children with autism, for example, other kids that have different vulnerabilities. And what we're seeing is that a lot of them decide, they I don't know if grow out of it's the right word, but they desist is sort of the technical term.
1: Mm-hmm.
2: So they may identify as, you know, a different gender for 1 year, 2 years, 3 years, and then they realize, yeah, no, that's actually not my thing. I'm happier, right? Like everybody told me I'd be happier if I did this. I'm not happier. Or my psychological struggles did not go away or evaporate mm-hmm. when I did this. In fact, they've gotten worse.
1: Right.
2: And the problem with that is that the school counselor in this case or the school officials or the school committee members, you know, all of those people, they're not going to be there to help pick up the pieces.
1: Good point.
2: When the wheels come off for these children. The people that are there with them, you know, helping them get through it, you know, helping them navigate all that they have to now deal with because of decisions that they made that were potentially irreversible in the past. It's the parents. I mean, yeah, every once in a while there might be a set of parents that's not there, but for the most part, because the parent is the one who loves the child the most, when you know, this all collapses and doesn't work out, it's the parents that are there with them, helping them get their lives back together. And these school officials are gone. They're nowhere to be found. And so it, in some ways, it makes the policy so much more maddening and so much more, I would say, sort of even immoral, right? Mm-hmm. That you lead kids down a path. And again, it's not a path of like, oh, yeah, let's put on some eyeshadow in the bathroom when we get to school.
1: Right.
2: Sorry, that's my dog.
1: That's okay.
2: It's a path of potentially, you know, delaying your puberty. It's you know, taking hormones that are going to make massive changes to your body, you know, lowering your voice and you can never get your voice back, growing a beard on your face and you can never get that to fully go away, removing your breasts potentially. And then, you know, because again, like they facilitate this transition that starts off as a social thing and then becomes medical. And then, you know, a few years later, when the when the person says, wait a minute, I didn't really understand what I was doing. I was too young to consent to this. Mm-hmm. How could you have let me do this? All right. of these educators and all of these people who think they know everything or think they're doing the right thing or think they're on the right side of history, they're just gone. They're not there for this child at all. Their parents are there for them, the ones that you cut out of the whole equation.
1: Yeah,
2: I feel very, very strongly about this.
1: I know.
2: And unfortunately, you know, it's been about 5 years I've been talking about it, about Rhode Island. The movement in this is all still in the wrong direction. I don't really see much of anything that indicates to me that we're becoming, you know, more reasonable and more sane on this.
1: Yeah. You don't hear a lot about some of these things that are going on in regards to, you know, changes at the schools or what could be allowed and not allowed, parental consent rules and things like that. You just don't hear it. I mean, I feel like you're the only one that really talks about it. No, there are some women online. There's some moms online. Nicole Solis, right?
2: Yeah. Number one, most people don't know their school policies.
1: No.
2: You know, really. They don't really. And number two, it's an icky topic. It's a controversial topic. For a lot of people, human nature is, until it affects me and my family, I don't really care. Mm-hmm. For some people, it's so insane that like when I tell people what the policy is, they think I have to be mistaken, that I have to be wrong, that it can't be true, because they just think it sounds too crazy.
1: Mm-hmm.
2: And again, I feel like until you're hit in the face with it affecting you personally, it's easy to swat it away and say, no, that can't be it, or no, it can't be that bad. The other thing that we see is the sports issue is what's resonating the most. And so that seems to be where people are willing to sort of jump into the conversation. But other than that, they also think, you know, they always think, well, those other people out there are talking about it, they're going to fix it, you know? So, and unfortunately you do need a groundswell sometimes of just regular, normal families, parents, voters, et cetera, to stand up and say, like, this is unacceptable.
1: Yeah. And learn what's going, learn what the regulations are. Right. What are the policies in the school?
2: I mean, even when Cumberland just, you know, again, they repassed their policy about, you know, not notifying parents, you know, the room is full with all of these sort of like gender activists, because that's just the norm. Right. Whenever there's a saying, so you have all these people in the room that are in favor of the policy. And then you have these, you know, these overly empathic school board members who all think that, you know, again, they're doing the right thing and they're the kind ones. And the people like me who don't agree with the policy are, you know, the unkind, hateful people. And then you might have one person who decides to stand up at the microphone and speak out against it, and the whole room starts yelling and booing, and it's just like a scene. Mm. And so I think people are like, I'm not dealing with that.
1: Right, right.
2: And I understand, right? Who wants to go to a school committee meeting and get heckled and yelled at by a bunch of trans activists?
1: Oh, it's
2: trust me, it's not fun.
1: No, I bet. No, I know. Listen, and sometimes the more noise people make, that they're more believed, when in fact, you know, like you said, there are people walking around, their kids are in school, they're leaning on adults, which certainly there are great teachers and great counselors, but if they start to make gigantic life decisions without their parents, as you said, you're out of school in a couple of years and you've completely changed your life, and if you're dissatisfied, who's going to be there to clean it up?
2: And I know teachers who are sick over this. I mean, teachers are many, and this is like a 70-30 sort of like issue on the polling, right? So 70% of Americans think this is crazy. They're not in favor of it. But a lot of people working in schools, I mean, I think I've told you this before, like one person who used to work at a school in Rhode Island who was told explicitly that he could not tell the parents about this student's, you know, name change, gender change, whatever. His quote to me was, I feel like I have to take an ethical shower every day when I get home from work.
1: Oh, wow.
2: Now, a lot of these teachers, what they'll say to me is they're like, I just want to keep my head down and like make it to the end, you know, make it to like my retirement, or like, they're, I just don't want to like rock the boat. I don't want to be causing issues.
1: Of course.
2: So again, and I understand that. I mean, I think it would be better if like, if you could get like a large number of them, maybe it would make it easier. But to be popping your head up here and there, I mean, it just takes a certain kind of personality, I think, to be willing to do that. But for the most part, a lot of them just, they think it's wrong. They, you know, they pray that no one ever does it to their child.
1: Mm-hmm.
2: And they just kind of keep their heads down and probably hope that, you know, sanity comes back again and policies get rescinded or go away, you know, when the country stops losing its mind. But right now, and we are seeing that in some places, but not in places like Rhode Island, not Massachusetts, not New York, not New Jersey, not Illinois, not California. These are places that, if anything, they kind of are like more full steam ahead, kind of like with everything, right? Like each party, like they pull, like it's why I hate the primary so much, because it's just like one side's pulling way to one extreme, the other side's pulling way to the other extreme. And all the normal people that just want to have measured, nuanced conversations about topics that are complicated feel like nobody represents them.
1: 100%.
2: And that's what I feel like is happening on this topic, too. I feel like that's what's happening on this topic, because a lot of people decide to talk about it in a very cruel way. And that's not, you know, that if a child is struggling and going through something enough that this is what they want to do, like, that's not a thing to be taking lightly or to be, you know, suddenly saying mean things, calling them names and mocking them.
1: Yeah,
2: it's, and then on the other side, you have the people that are like, oh, we're going to say, you know, it's up to us to save this child's life. You know, if they want to identify as whatever they want, we have to go along with it. No, I don't agree with that either. I think telling children the truth is a way to show love to them. But you can't have these conversations in this climate, because it's just like, just the normal, measured, nuanced people like can't get any airtime because it's, you know, everybody's kind of like pulling.
1: Well, that's what it is. And it's
2: the political forces become useless.
1: Yes. And isn't it the adults overreacting more so than probably the kids even involved? And that can't even set a good temperature or anything to even have the conversation. But my goodness.
2: And the other thing is, if you want to talk to people like a principal or a superintendent or the education commissioner, well, if you're online, you know, spewing vitriol at them, calling them names, impugning their, like, then, like, why would they want to sit down with you?
1: Right.
2: Do you know what I mean? Like, I just feel, I don't understand. So that's just part of, I just don't see it as productive. I mean, I will say, like, I try to have productive conversations and, you know, still I get a ton of terrible, terrible messages from people in our state who, you know, who think I'm the spawn of Satan. And, you know, but I think a lot of people would really like to have a conversation where they were just like, I want to understand the policy. I want to understand where it came from, why we have it. And, you know, and then, you know, I want to have a conversation about how a lot of the stats that a lot of the people are stating have been debunked. I want to talk about how all of Europe now has basically said no more medicalization of minors, period. And then, and I want to figure out a way to like get us into a better place. But you probably have noticed that our politics doesn't really allow for those kinds of conversations.
1: No, of course not. Of course not. And every teacher I talk to, and I have very dear friends that are teachers, they say, none of that's going on in my school. But I don't know if the parents know what the policies are. And just because you teach a younger classroom of kids, and it doesn't happen, you know, in your entire career, you know, some student saying to you, geez, I'd like to be called Joe instead of Jane. It doesn't mean it's not happening or the policies aren't in place. That's the kind of spooky thing.
2: The policies are 100% in place, 100%. Now, it is true. Probably, like, at most schools, oftentimes, if at all, they may have, you know, one student of the five grades in elementary, they might have one student who, you know, has some sort of gender transition, and so they have to now explain to a classroom of third graders about, like, this child. You know, certainly it has happened in elementary schools in Cumberland, but I don't think it's happened at all of them. Mm-hmm. And I think, you know, and so I think to say, like, when people say, well, that's not happening, it's like, well, it's a big country, it's a big state, it may not be happening in your little world right now, but it is happening. And also, if it were to happen, like, it could happen because this is what the policy says.
1: Right, so, exactly. If there's a policy, then it can be used. Okay.
2: But again, it's like, yeah, so, and again, and it does also depend where, right? Like in Seattle, for example, it's rampant.
1: Mm-hmm.
2: I mean, you know, people there, it is very, very common to know a lot of people who have kids who are trans. That is very normal in Seattle. That is very normal in Evanston, Illinois. It may not be as normal, you know, in whatever town it is that the friend you're referring to teaches in. So I also think that's big. People just are having different experiences on this topic. So to some people, they feel like it's in their face every second, and other people feel like they don't see it.
1: Yeah. Well, listen, Erica, you are a wealth of information.
2: My argument is basically it doesn't matter if it is or isn't happening. The policy that cuts the parents out is wrong, and that should be changed.
1: Yeah, no kidding. It's amazing, and a lot of people don't know. I'll tell you that. Erica, thank you so much. Erica Sandy, how do we find your writings and your Substack?
2: Well, that's a good question. I think that my writing is at, like, something like substanzies.substack. I actually don't even know.
1: Probably just Google it.
2: I can tell you.
1: I Google it,
2: I can't remember. And then I do write for the Valley Breeze usually once or twice a month.
1: Okay.
2: And then I have a piece in the Daily Wire actually today about that, the case that we discussed earlier in the conversation.
1: All right. Yes, you did. You sent that to me. Thank you so much. A quick Google will find it. And you're with defendinged.org.
2: Yeah.
1: Okay, awesome. We'll talk again soon. Thank you very much. Appreciate it.
2: Take care.
1: All right, Jack and Monique, hold on. We're going to take a quick break right here at 10:52. We'll come back and reboot this conversation. There was a lot there. So, 10:52.
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5: 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The team there is fantastic. Eli, Patty, Rita, Courtney. Say hello from Tara. Delicious food and a spectacular view. I'll see you at Top of the Bay. All right, I know there's folks that want to get in on this conversation that I just had with Erica Sanzi. You know, what are your school's policies in regards to giving parents information on their own kids? That's what it comes down to, whether it's wanting to change their name, their pronouns, their identity. It's a little startling at times. It's 11 o'clock. We'll come back with you and much more on WPRO. Here's Bill Haberman.
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7: From the Rye-High Home Improvement Specialist News Center, this is the WPR News at 11 o'clock. Good morning. Republican gubernatorial nominee Aaron Gukian says he is hopeful of getting the backing of rival Elaine Paulino. He was here on WPRO this morning, just the day after he was declared the winner of last week's primary.
8: You have to kind of take it maybe a day or two, and I hope that she does the right thing and brings this party together. I can't control other people.
7: Elaine Paulino vowing to return after her defeat. She's among others who say we need to have an earlier primary here in Rhode Island. We have one of the latest in the country. Still not clear what caused this news chopper to crash in Los Angeles last night, killing a reporter, a pilot, and a person on the ground. That chopper was at the scene of a separate deadly bus accident.
9: Emergency crews rushing to control the chaos, and they were treating the injured when suddenly another explosion.
10: For one second, and then it came down.
9: News helicopters overhead covering the bus crash, then quickly realized one of their own was no longer up in the air with them. Moments later, KNBC confirmed its news chopper had gone down.
7: ABC's Trevor Ault is in at Los Angeles. Boston Globe reports the Providence School Board President Terrell Stevens may be on thin ice. They're reporting this morning a majority support could be in place for his removal, with concerns about leading the transition to local control. Charlie Kirk's family putting the ball in motion to file suit over his deadly shooting last year at Utah State University. This is ABC's Brian Buckmeyer.
11: This is a university that has the largest enrollment in the state. It has over 48,000 students enrolled. And so when you think about it, when they give six officers, they only have 24 officers in total because they say it's 25% of the staff. They've given a lot in terms of their overall staffing of the police to an event that only has 3,000 people. The rest of the university, the other potential 40 plus thousand students, students need to be protected as well. This might cut both ways, as the universe is saying, we did our best.
7: That's ABC's Brian Buckmeyer. Finally, Kerry Kennedy is accusing President Trump of taking the Kennedy Center hostage. This is after the board's plans to close the facility after a judge ruled the president's name couldn't be put on the building without congressional approval. Kerry Kennedy calls the whole thing, in her words, a corrupt tragedy. Coming up, as the WPRO news continues, traffic updates on the way, the AccuWeather forecast, that's coming up as well. Tara Granahan continues taking your phone calls next. WPR News Time is 11:03.
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18: Both sides of 95 moving okay in and out of the downtown Providence area. We've got a crash being cleared northbound just past exit 21, New London Turnpike. They're in the shoulder. Just use caution there. No delays on 195 east or west over the Washington Bridge. Road work on the 610 inbound ramp to 95 north. 610 inbound is backed up past the Atwells overpass. I'm Robin Murphy with your Right Now Traffic.
7: 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Here's meteorologist Heather Zare now with the WPRO AccuWeather Forecast.
19: Sunshine today, nice with a high of 74, then turning partly cloudy with a low of 62 tonight. More clouds and more humidity, high 78 tomorrow. With WPRO's exclusive AccuWeather, I'm meteorologist Heather Zare.
7: Temperatures are in the mid to upper 60s across Rhode Island now, with all stations reporting sunshine with winds mostly out of the southwest. Here in Providence, current temperature now 68 degrees. I'm Bill Haberman, WPR News. 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
26: We are adults, and this is ridiculous. Cut the crap.
20: You go, girl.
27: Almost every school district in the state of Rhode Island does have these gender policies that explicitly say that if a child changes their, wants to change their gender identity at school, and that would include different names, different pronouns, the actual electronic records would be changed in system. They would be able to use, you know,
5: without the parents knowing?
27: That's the point I'm going to make at the end of this. They'll be using different locker rooms, different bathroom, and even overnight accommodations on field trips. would align with the gender identity. And the policies are explicit in saying, if the child's preference, right, if the child says, I don't want my parents to know, then the policy is that the parents are not to be told.
5: How about that? Good morning and welcome in. If you're just joining us, you might be saying, what are they not telling me? That's exactly it. What are they not telling you? They being the school, you being the parents. This all comes from a conversation. I'm going to get to my two callers that have been holding the longest here. This comes from a story out of Massachusetts where the family is fighting child services, the state, basically, over custody of their own daughter for almost 2 years. So she was taken from the home at 15 because she told some people at school she wanted to be, you know, she wanted to transition, quite frankly, use different pronouns, you know, male-based pronouns. And it obviously the transitioning piece of this and maybe using puberty blockers or some kind of gender treatment got back to her parents. And the parents are devout Christians and they were saying absolutely no way. But a counselor at the school called the state, what we would say DCYF, they call it DCF or DCS in Massachusetts. And the state got involved and the state took the child out of the house. Now, there's another part of this story that we have to fill in a blank or two here, that there were some domestic violent charges, maybe with the dad. The charges got dropped, dismissed, and he's got to do an hour of anger management. But so obviously, this is my own mind saying they've been fighting about this. Now, you can't get physical, obviously. But even the governor was asked about it yesterday. Now, the governor of Massachusetts is Maura Healey. And what's happening now is the state was even going to go so far as to give the daughter, allow her to get testosterone treatments, gender care, as some would call it. And in many states, even our states here, they call, transitioning or testosterone treatment ordinary care. So it's listed as ordinary care. So that's another sidebar piece to this whole thing. So I spoke with Erica Sanzi of Defending Education. She's with that group, but she writes a lot about this, if you want to Google her. And, you know, she was weighing in on what are the policies of the schools? What are they supposed to hold from the parents and not tell the parents? And I think the lesson of today is if you have kids in school, you better check what the policies are, because there could be things happening with your child and they don't have to tell you. They're not forced to tell you. And if they choose to take the child's feelings and words to heart, you know, they could be calling her a boy's name, a different name and pronouns at school. And I've gotten some text messages from you saying this happened and the father opened the email and said, this isn't my kid. And they said, oh, whoops, we call him or her that at school. I thought this was kind of waning away, but apparently the more I hear from you, it's not. So we'll get to the Governor Maura Healey part as well. But let me go to who's been holding longest here, Jack and Monique. Jack's in a car. Good morning, Jack.
0: Hey, good morning, Tara. I had called yesterday. I was a little emotional because this is personal to me.
5: Oh, and yes.
0: I want to clarify a couple of things that I've heard in your show or yesterday that really need to be clarified, because I hear people talk about this, and you don't really know until you've gone through it what has gone on. In my own particular case, my child, first off, my child was always, to this day, is an excellent student, maybe the top student in the whole school. I don't say that in a boasting way, but that's true of the case.
5: Yep.
0: Went to an independent school, not a public school. And in that school, in middle school, also went to an independent school, over half of the faculty in middle school was LGBTQT. Didn't really think twice about it at that time, but when my child was a freshman, went to another independent high school in Rhode Island, one of the top schools in the state, out of a class of 40 children, at least three or four were girls identifying as boys.
5: Okay.
0: Mine was not at that time. But in the middle of her freshman year, this was during the pandemic, she did come out as trans. And one of the top math teachers' own daughter, who was her friend, was also a trans student. And so this is kind of, this is an environment that the school, embraced in a big way.
5: Okay.
0: So the idea that the kids go through trauma, this doesn't happen to, that's not really the case. My kid, if my kid was, had gone through any kind of trauma, she wouldn't have been at the top schools, or the equivalent of an Ivy League school right now. That's not always the case, and very often it's not. It's the environment. If you read the book by Abigail Schreier called The Irreversible Damage, which I read when my kid first came out as trans, she talks about this, and it was very much a culture of a lot of kids in these, I guess you could say independent schools, and that's where it really started, I guess. But on top of that, I've never had any run-ins with the abuse or government at all. What happened with my own kid was after I read that book and she came out as trans, I was really the only voice of opposition in this entire circle of her friends, her teachers, et cetera. And I originally asked the school not to call her by a boy's name. They agreed for about a year. Then the papers were coming back, and they were coming back with the boy's name. And I called, at that time it was called the head of the school, headmaster. And I said, we spoke about this last year. And he said, well, we had a meeting about this in the summer. We've decided to let the kids be called what they want to be called. And when your kid is, doing very well academically on the way to a very good college, you kind of have to sit there and weigh up, wait, I've already paid all this money to send these kids to these schools. Am I going to fight with the headmaster on this, or am I just going to sit with it? So I didn't think it would ever turn to what it turned so quickly. But it started to create a wedge between my child and I, because in their whole school day, they were surrounded by all these teachers calling by a boy, and all the teachers recognized, they're saying, all the kids are saying, hey, bro, to my daughter. And that was her identity. Mm-hmm. And I was the only one that was rejecting that. And when my daughter turned 17, it was her own decision, because she was 17 and old enough, to estrange herself from me. And that's what happened for 2 years. Okay. And I kind of fought my way back into my kid's life. And it was because of my vocal opposition. And it was right when she turned 17, the day that she graduated from that school, the day after she graduated, she started taking testosterone under Jason Rafferty, Brown University Health. And then within a year, she had medicalization and a mastectomy. So it is what it is now. There's nothing I can do about that.
5: Exactly.
0: I did as much as I could to fight that. But the point I'm trying to bring to, when I really started looking at how did this even happen, there are legislatures like Edwards out of Tiverton, Dawn Ewer, who sponsor through GLAAD, even though these studies came out of England a while ago that this whole transgender thing is discredited. In other words, kids are not going to kill themselves if they can't trans themselves, most kids. Additionally, there's tons of very, very baseless science to the whole thing. But still to this day, our own government here in Rhode Island, these legislators are so negligent for not at least recognizing that the CAHPS report has come out and changing the whole policy. And that's what amazes me. That's why I'm so upset about it, because it's now science that the science was never there. And they're still pushing this as if we're in 2018. And that's what people need to know. And they need to challenge these super progressive legislators like David Morales, Tierra Mack, who pushed this stuff, any of them. And they get funding from GLAAD, the gay lesbian groups. And that's why they vote for this stuff. And people need to wake up to it. This is going to have to. This can happen to your very smart kid at Barrington High School.
5: I hear you, to the
0: American kids, and that's what I'm trying to say. So now, I just want to say this. And I'm able to speak about this because my daughter's currently overseas.
5: Yeah,
0: for the
5: you
0: semester.
5: Said that yesterday. Yeah,
0: I have to accept it. I have to now hope that the rest of the rest of the people.
5: It's okay. I have
0: to hope that the rest of her future people accept her. But in my opinion, she was in the wrong place at the wrong time, surrounded by the wrong people. And that was the tragedy that I really didn't see. I didn't really see it coming that fast. I would advise anybody to read the book, Irreversible Damage, and you'll understand the whole thing. And that's what people need to know. And, you know, I just say get involved with your school committees. Make sure they have the right makeup of people on them. So many of these teachers, they started calling these Moms for Liberty people. They started calling them, like, right-wing fanatics. That's not the case at all. They're just trying to control their kids' education. You need to get involved in your school committees and make sure you don't have these there are a lot of these super ideologues on the school committees that are making this happen, and they should not. And many of these people don't even have their own children, and they shouldn't be there at all, in my opinion.
5: Listen, Jack, it sounds like it's been a long, hard road for you and your family, and I appreciate you sharing your story, because a lot of people will say this doesn't happen, and you are, you know, the human version of, yes, it does happen. And people can either learn from it, ignore it, or, you know, make their own choices. But I appreciate you being honest, and I thank you for calling in these last couple of days.
0: Thank you.
5: All right. Hang in there. Monique Chartier from Anchor Rising is calling in. Hi, Monique.
1: Hey, Tara. Jack's experience is really difficult to listen to, but it's also a clear warning about the consequences of really bad government policy. And you asked what schools' policies are, like what individual school policies are when it comes to informing parents. But the part of the answer to that is that they have to be guided by policy set by the State Department of Education. Mm-hmm. And since 2018, it has been their policy not to inform parents, starting in ninth grade, if a child is thinking of transitioning or does transition. And I have the actual regulation in front of me if you need me to read it.
5: Sure.
1: Okay, so from the policy itself, it says secondary school, so that's, I believe, 9 to 12, generally, notification of a student's parents about their gender, identity, expression, or transition is unnecessary, as they are already aware and may be supportive. In some cases, however, notifying the family carries risks for the student, such as being kicked out of the home. Can I just say that that's complete baloney? But anyways, school staff should work closely with the student to assess the degree to which, if any, the family will be involved. If the family will be involved in the process, and must consider the health, well-being, and safety of the transitioning student. So this has been policy since 2018.
5: That's statewide, Monique, right? You just from
1: school,
5: RIDE.
1: From RIDE. That's RIDE's policy.
5: Yep.
1: Now, I just would say, in answer to your question, I believe individual schools can override that if they vote to do so. But that's where it all starts, and that's where it has started. And Erica was right to say that it's not effective to question or challenge a bad policy by attacking and insulting officials. But what I'd like to let you and your listeners know is that I made two polite inquiries about this policy in September of 2023, and early 2024 on behalf of Anchor Rising. And I asked Commissioner Angelica Infante Green, I asked the Council on Secondary and Elementary Education, and I asked the Governor's Office about this policy, especially in light of the thousands of detransitioners who had come forward. And there was no response from any of them.
5: Oh, really? Okay. Well, all right. So you wanted what? You wanted more clarification? You wanted, tell me again what you were asking for?
1: Yeah, sure. Yeah, absolutely. So just quickly, current RIDE policy permits schools to refrain from notifying parents of students at the secondary level who may be considering gender transition. However, thousands of transgender individuals have detransitioned. In light of this, is RIDE considering the changes to its transgender policies, given that the effects of transitioning, which are sterility and non-functional organs, are permanent, while a child's impulses are changeable and ephemeral. And this is what I asked the governor, the Council on Education, and Education Commissioner Infante Green, and I got no answer whatsoever. Mm.
5: Yeah, it's amazing how many people don't talk about all this, isn't it? And you're almost like a crazy person if you actually open up a conversation just to learn, for crying out loud. What's wrong with that?
1: No, absolutely. Absolutely, you're right about that. And I just want to thank you very much, Tara, for bringing that.
5: Yeah, no, I mean,
1: it's a really important topic, and I really thank you for bringing it up.
5: It totally, it goes hand in hand with this whole situation that this Massachusetts family is going through. And then, of course, I know you probably got to grab that. That's okay, Monique. Monique Chartier, thank you for calling in.
1: Thank you.
5: AnchorRising.com, the Massachusetts family that basically lost their daughter. And whether there was, a little bit of, I don't want to say crazy, but if there was, chaos in their home and their, police were called and someone may have hit someone. I mean, that's not right. And it's terrible. But I don't know if the bigger story or the other story is that they haven't had their daughter in their home since she was 15. She's now 17. And in April, she's going to be 18. So guess what? You lost those 3 years basically. And now this young lady can go be whoever she wants to be. I highly doubt she had a change of mind since this ongoing legal battle is going on. And so she'll probably transition into a man. But they didn't have time to, maybe get further counseling. Who knows? I think the brother is even, they have a restraining order. The state has a restraining order against the parents and even her brother. So isolation and separation probably isn't the best formula. Who knows? If you want to weigh in on it, 438-9776. It's 1125.
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5: All right, I do have text messages on the last topic we discussed. It's a little heavy of a topic, but I also mentioned at the top of the show, I had one, I already did it, two, ask the audience questions, just like we say all the time, because I love watching Who Wants to Be a Millionaire. You get a lifeline. You're my lifeline. And my question is everyone starting to wake up at 3:30, 4 a.m. and not be able to get back to sleep? Because I have talked to five people, no exaggeration. One is my sister-in-law. One person here. I'm trying to think of the other ones. This was over the last like 3 days. Well, anything I say, my husband goes, oh, me too. And that's a joke with us. So he can't be counted. If I say I have a headache, he goes, me too. And then we start laughing because he doesn't. He's just trying to one-up me. I can't fall back. Oh, my sister, I think, was one. I can't fall back asleep. I can't fall back asleep no matter what. I do my prayers. How many rosaries can you do? I try to count backwards. So if there's some way to get back to sleep, someone said put your tongue on the roof of your mouth. I was trying to do that. I need help. 11:30. I've got to fall back asleep. I have no problem falling asleep. I have to fall back asleep in the middle of the night. All right, 11:30. Let's get over to Bill Happerman for real news. Good morning, Bill.
7: Hey, Tara. Good morning. Seth Magazine has just announced the loss for his family. Word of the passing of his mother, Suzanne, in Bristol, an obituary that was released saying Suzanne Magaziner passed peacefully at the age of 74. The 2nd District Congressman writes on social media that she was kind, generous, and committed to social justice. Speaking of Congress, words just in from Washington. Congressional Republicans going to adjourn a day early as they head on home to campaign. This heads off a vote that was being forced by Thomas Massie. He is a Republican to impeach Pete Hegseth. Here at home, Aaron Kukian tells us he would welcome the support of rival Elaine Paulino. He was on WPRO after the Board of Elections declaring him the winner of last week's primary. Ed Sheeran's next show isn't until next Monday. It could be a little

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11: 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Now, tomorrow's Mexican Thursdays. 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I've had the steak quesadilla. It's delicious. Enchiladas, sangria. Very nice, too. My

brothers-in-law say, coldest beer on tap at Dan's Place in West Greenwich. Now, the outdoor patio still cranking, of course, with the live music. This is a perfect time to go catch some live music. So Friday, Kenny Hopkins and The Buzz. 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They're located right off of Route 95 at exit 14B. 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And check out Dan's new location, Tavern on 3. Tavern on 3, also in West Greenwich, also with great food and also with great fun and also with great music. So you get two choices. I'll see you both.

0: All right. This is my second lifeline of the day. What do you get? Three? I think three lifelines when you play Who Wants to Be a Millionaire? This is my second lifeline. Ask the audience. The last few nights, I am waking up. And I'm not trying to whine here. It's just if you can't function well with just a few hours of sleep, right? That's how they torture you in some terrible situations. They keep you awake for hours and hours. And yes, I have, you know, big things going on in my life. One, all wonderful, but, you know, planning and things like that. But I've always had a lot going on. So I've never usually had a bad time sleeping. I was the kid that, can I go to bed now? You know, I'm going to bed now. And I would sleep through the night, sleep through storms, everything. And nothing specific is waking me up. I'm just waking up and I'm like, all right, I'll just roll over. I keep my room really cold, the bedroom. I like to be under the covers. And so it's not like I'm hot or whatever. I cannot fall back asleep. So I'm laying there and I'm trying not to look at the phone to see what time it is. I'm thinking I'll fall back asleep. And then it was only a little bit of time and I'm not falling back to sleep. I don't want to get into taking too many things like popping pills or anything. I just don't want to do that. So I drink the sleepy time tea and I fall right asleep. Not that that's, I mean, I don't have any problem falling asleep. I wake up and I can't get back. So I will take anything and everything. I'll tape things to the bottom of my feet. I know I'm getting sick. I have put onions in socks, tight socks, like three pairs of socks. And it sucks the hell out of you. I've done it with a raw potato. You cut it, you put the fleshy side down. Just remember it's in there if you have to get up and go to the bathroom in the middle of the night. Lori, you don't want to be falling all over the place. Lori is in the car on WPRO. I will take any suggestion and I will test them out and hopefully something works and I will tell you every day if I have to. Lori, have at it.
1: Okay, Kara, here's what you do.
0: Oh, here we go.
1: It has to be random. Randomly pick letters in the alphabet. Pick 2, 3 to 4 words that start with that letter and then randomly switch to another letter. So before you go to sleep, your brain likes to skip around. Mm. And so you kind of force your brain to do that. It keeps you from thinking of things that are bothering you.
0: Random
1: letters of the alphabet. So random letters of the alphabet. 3 to 4 words that start with that letter you chose. And then skip to another random letter. Like, don't do the alphabet in order. Like, skip around.
0: Okay, is that to fall asleep or to fall back asleep? Are they different situations?
1: I think it probably is one and the same, but I use it to fall back to sleep.
0: All right, okay, that's what I want. All right, so say it's a letter M, and I'll sit there and I'll say melon, marshmallow, monkey, moon, and then I'll pick another letter.
1: Yes.
0: Okay. All right. I'm telling you, I've tried, you know, I've tried everything. I've tried doing the rosary. I've tried sticking my tongue on the roof of my mouth. They say, like, lay on your back and, like, wiggle your feet in and out. So, like, you almost like windshield wipers.
1: Right.
0: I'm already playing the white noise. I always have white noise on. So that's, you know, that's not going to help. All right, Lori, awesome. I've not heard of that one. So that is totally different. And I'm going to try to, I'm going to try that. Thank you so much.
1: Okay.
0: I will take more suggestions and I will try them all. I'm not kidding. Cause it hurts. I mean, you're already awake. So you're just getting up and going to, but during the day, like I don't have any energy and I need to keep moving. That's who I am. 226 says on the texting line, and you can call the texting line. You can download our app as well. Says, sounds like menopause is starting up. I'm a little past that. So thank you, but not. The tea is great. Try melatonin or a gummy. And they're all natural. Okay. I did drink the sleepy time tea. I go right to sleep. I have no problem going to sleep. It's when I wake up at 3:30, 4 o'clock, I can't get back to sleep. Oh, here's something. 497 says, I can't get back to sleep, so I listen to the app called Better Sleep. Better Sleep. All right. I'm going to get that sucker going. Oh, somebody said to have sex. Well, it's like 3:30, 4 o'clock in the morning. Bill is in the car. Way too many funny things that I could say here. Bill is in the car on WPRO. Hi, Bill.
2: Hi, Tara.
0: Hi.
2: I'm just getting out of a dentist, so if I'm slurring my words, I apologize.
0: No problem. Thank you, though.
2: So I heard you say you put your tongue to the roof of your mouth, and that's one half of a breathing exercise that my therapist had given me a long time ago, and it worked. What she told me to do was breathe in through your nose, and when you do that, you press your tongue to the roof of your mouth, and when you exhale, you put your tongue against the back of your bottom teeth.
0: Okay.
2: And I guess the thought process behind that is that
0: I'm doing it
2: while you're breathing, you're focusing on doing those two movements, and it just clears your brain. And I'm stubborn, and I'll stay up. Like, I'm like you. I can get right to sleep, but when I wake up, sometimes I'm up for hours. And the longer I'm up for and the more I think about it, the harder it is. And when that happens to me now, I do this, and I'm surprised every single time I'm out in 10 seconds.
0: Oh, my God. Okay, so tongue on the roof of my mouth, and then I inhale, and then exhale.
2: Yep.
0: And then exhale with stick my tongue on my back of my teeth. Okay, yep, I got
2: bottom
0: it.
2: Teeth.
0: I just wrote it down.
2: I think you're good. I think you're cured.
0: Oh, you're gonna get the gold star, Bill, in a car, and I hope you're okay from the dentist. Thank you so much. So appreciate
2: it. Have a great day.
0: You too. Thank you. I'm trying that one definitely. Better Sleep app. I'll do the letter with the four or five words that start with the same letter. I can do all of this. Sent from the app. I think I just heard you blush through the radio. Because it didn't just say, just have sex. It said other stuff. So I don't blush very easily. 230, a couple of good martinis from Richard's Pub always helps. They're not open at 3:30 or 4 o'clock in the morning, to the best of my knowledge. Then I'd have to get in the car. No. Carrie in North Smithfield on WPRO. Hi, Carrie.
3: Hi. A suggestion for sleeping is to try theanine. It's all natural.
0: What is it called?
3: And I wake up in the middle of theanine.
0: Can you spell it?
3: Yep. Theanine. I get it on Amazon. And
0: theanine.
3: It's all natural when I can't. Yes, theanine. Sometimes I'll take one. If I'm really, really up, I take two. Probably 15 minutes. I'm out like a light every single time.
0: And then what? When you wake up, are you groggy and you can't get moving?
3: No, because it's all natural. I feel great.
0: Wow. Must be some kind of, like an amino acid or something?
3: I don't know. I'm not home, so I can't look at the bottle, but definitely all natural.
0: I see it.
3: I swear by it now. Yeah.
0: I just looked it up. Nature's Trove Theanine. Okay. Awesome. Yeah, it's a supplement, obviously. Promotes relaxation. Gluten-free, non-GMO, hyperactive. Okay, awesome. All right. We got this,
3: good
0: Carrie.
3: Luck.
0: Thank you.
3: All right, I've got
0: my Amazon cart open right now as we speak. let's see. That's what I was going to say, but I didn't want to offend you. If I was your husband, stop that. All right, hold on. I want to go back to sleep in 5 minutes, so I don't want to be hanky-panky all night long. Well, here was a question for you. Isn't your tongue touching the roof of your mouth all the time? Mine is. That's why I'm always tired, LOL. No, you have to really make an effort to put your tongue on the roof of your mouth. It's on the back of your teeth. Inhale and exhale, says 263 to the count of four. I've done that. In through your nose, out through your mouth. I've done that. I've done the tongue on the roof of my mouth. I didn't do the little two-step situation that the gentleman said. Go to bed later. No. I go to bed late enough, trust me, and my mind's going a mile a minute, but I have no problem falling asleep. It's just all of a sudden I'm waking up in the middle. I've done that often. Like sometimes you just have to go pee-pee, you know, big deal. And then I can go right back to bed. Boing. But not now. I'm just laying there. And it is brutal. Marie's in Providence on WPRO. Hi, Marie.
4: Hi, Tara.
0: Hi, how are you?
4: I too have no problem going to sleep, but I do wake up around 2:30, 3 o'clock. And what I started doing, which I'm not sure how I ever arrived there, but I'll put on one of the crime shows, which is either, I don't watch it, it's either one of the Dateline or ID Network or one of those things, and I just listen. And as soon as it becomes interesting, I fall to sleep and I never know the ending.
0: Oh, God. See,
4: I don't watch it. I don't watch it. I just kind of, you know, your mind starts to listen to the different things going on and what they're finding. And then all of a sudden, I'm up. And then the next morning, I have to look it up to see, how did that end?
0: What the heck happened? See, I'd be up all night thinking, what the heck happened? And now I have a friend who has to fall asleep to Law and Order, the show. Has to.
4: Oh.
0: She has to see it till the end, and she falls right asleep. I have...
4: Well, mine is in the middle.
0: I think my sister just told me the other day she watches Frasier every night, and then she can fall asleep. The show Frasier.
4: Yeah.
0: But I do not have a TV in the master. I do not have a TV in the big bedroom. I just don't. I don't like it. I think it's the light that come from it. Like, it's strobey in my eyes. So I don't know if that would work for me. But maybe things have changed. I mean, they say your body changes every 7 years, so who the heck knows?
4: Exactly. So try that.
0: All right, thank you. I appreciate that.
4: All right, good day.
0: I had my husband take the TV out of the big room. I'm like, no, because he likes it and I don't. So nope, you'll have to talk to me. 438-9776. Take a nice shot of root beer moonshine. Good grief. Never even knew there was a root beer moonshine. Gummies at the Rise Dispensary are called snoozer berries. But I'm so worried that I'm draggy, like butt dragging the next day. I've tried a gummy. And sometimes on the weekend when I know, like, I don't have to get up and do something right away, that's where I'm going to get sleep. So I'll take a little chew of it, like not the whole gummy. I'll take a little end of it off. And I think, like, it mentally, it just makes me think I'm going to sleep through the night. And on the weekends, I do. It's during the week when you have a lot more going on, right? 743, the Golden Girls puts me right out. 545, be aware of blue light before bed, cells, TV, LED lights. Well, I'm screwed with that. I'm on my phone all day, all night. I don't do the TV. I mean, I'm watching TV, but I don't have TV in the room, bedroom. 374, stop drinking caffeine after noon. Going in the hot tub helps before bed. Well, I guess I could get up and take a hot shower, but that's a pain in the butt. 595, you're fresh, and I'm not saying that out loud. Somebody's podcast will put me back to bed. No good thoughts come after 3 a.m., says 480. Tara, can you spell the sleep aid from Amazon? Thanks. She said it's theanine, T-H-E, the, A, nine, N-I-N-E, theanine. T-H-E-A-N-I-N-E. 651. Hi, Tara. No. Ugh. You guys are trying to trick me into saying bad things. Work harder and you won't wake up. Yeah, okay. Okay. I have this job and about four others. Unpaid, by the way. Running around and taking care of everybody. Okay, there's some really funny ones on here, but some are really, really nasty. I take half, and then I have to make sure that I take it early enough in the evening. You're talking about the gummies. If you take it too late, you'll feel hungover a bit. Well, that's why I don't think I can take it in the middle of the night. There's no way. Okay, 438-9776. Somebody mentioned magnesium. I appreciate you. I've tried that. All right, we'll come back. It's 11:52.
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3: Let me squeeze in Larry and Seacock. 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
5: How are you, my friend?
3: 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How are you?
5: I have COVID, so I probably sound different now, but okay. It happens. Progressive muscle relaxation is actually evidence behind it. You have to do it sequentially, and you got to do the sequence the same way. Otherwise, it'll distract you too much. It'll keep you up. Start at the foot, you contract the light foot, and then you can contract the calf, and then the thigh. You know, the whole hip bone connected to the knee bone story.
3: Okay.
5: And then you go down the whole body, and do that 3 or 4 times, and it does actually work. There's some evidence behind it, and some actual research.
3: So when you say contract, like, am I flexing my feet, like laying on my back, flexing my feet?
5: Right. Toes. Yeah. Contracting your toes, like contracting your toes and then extending your toes and then contracting contracting the muscle. Like, yes, you lift weight, like isometrically and you relax each side. You go up and down the body on each side.
3: Okay. So isolate each muscle or body part and contract. Right. Okay. All right, listen, I like it. I like the suggestions. Thank you, Larry. Thank you, everyone. By the way, tomorrow we have the Day of Giving. We have the Day of Giving where we help out Hasbro Children's Hospital. So let's hope you're in the giving mood. It's not around the clock. We sprinkle in a few hospital leaders. That's who I'll be talking to tomorrow, telling everything that happens and all the advancements at Hasbro Children's Hospital, but they always need donations because, let me tell you, if your child has ever been there for any length of time, it's so important. So tomorrow is the Day of Giving on WPRO, plus all your other topics and issues and discussions will be right here. So stay tuned for the Matt Allen Show. Thank you, Nick Flanagan. Bill has your news. Have a great day.
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6: From the Rye-High Home Improvement Specialist News Center, this is the WPR News. It is noontime. The NTSB is investigating this deadly news chopper crash in Los Angeles. The reporter, the helicopter pilot, and a person on the ground all were killed in the crash, says ABC's Alex Stone in Los Angeles.
7: Two people were killed in that bus crash when there was a loud explosion, and firefighters actually came running here to the scene from the other scene to find NBC4's helicopter that was down. Two people on board, the pilot and the reporter, Eliana Moreno, pilot George Marcinaw, both killed on board. A bystander on the ground killed by the falling helicopter as well.
6: ABC's Alex Stone is in Los Angeles. Got a shooting under investigation in Fall River. Police called out a call of an armed suspect at Jenkson Cash Street. Shots ended up being fired. They found a victim with multiple gunshot wounds in a nearby parking lot. Republican Aaron Gukian says he would welcome the support of rival Elena Paulino following the board of elections declaring him a 259-vote winner in last week's Republican gubernatorial primary.
8: I've lost. It's not easy. You got to call other people. I had to call Governor Matos, and that was a tough race. But I did it, and I did the right thing. So hopefully we can do that moving forward.
6: And Washington Speaker Mike Johnson says Congress will adjourn a day early. Its members all headed home to campaign. This avoids having to take a vote on a Republican-sponsored measure to impeach Pete Hegseth. Seth Magaziner, meantime, announcing a loss for his family with the word of his mother's passing in Bristol. Suzanne Magaziner, obituary that he posted, says that she passed peacefully on Tuesday at the age of 74. Second District Congressman calls her kind, generous, and committed to social justice. Finally, there's yet another report of troubling new behavior involving advanced AI. A study by the startup firm Emergence finds agents powered by Claude, Gemini, Grok, and others develop their own language unintelligible to humans. They also say those agents develop circadian rhythms, even voted to kill one of their own. That firm is recommending testing of autonomous AI over extended periods of time rather than isolated tests. Word of the study comes the same day that Gina Raimondo, former governor, of course, tells a political summit that they will lose the AI race with China if there are serious security issues here in the U.S. and or major job loss. Coming up is the WPRO. News continues. Traffic updates on the way. The AccuWeather forecast. That's coming up as well. Matt Allen takes your phone calls next. WPR News time is 12:03.
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16: 195 eastbound, a little bit heavy after Gano Street heading for the Washington Bridge. Not a major backup, though. Westbound looks pretty good. Busy but moving through East Providence. Both sides of 95 delay-free. Warwick to Pawtucket and back again. Got some work happening. 610 inbound on the ramp to 95 north. It is slow-moving before Dean Street heading on out. Watch for backup. Both sides of 114 getting through the work on the Mount Hope Bridge. 138 eastbound, a little bit of a slowdown over the bumps on the Jamestown Bridge. I'm Robin Murphy with your Right Now Traffic.
6: 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Here's meteorologist Heather Zare now with the WPRO AccuWeather forecast.
17: Sunshine today, nice with a high of 74, then turning partly cloudy with a low of 62 tonight. More clouds and more humidity, high 78 tomorrow. With WPRO's exclusive AccuWeather, I'm meteorologist Heather Zare.
6: Temperatures are running, Heather, upper 60s to low 70s across the state. Southwesterly winds picking up. We go to 17 down along the coast right now. Again, a little bit cooler coastal Rhode Island. Here in Providence now, current temperature 71 degrees. I'm Bill Haberman, WPR News. 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
8: For him to say that I don't have specifics is absolutely preposterous. But he's a roadblock. We all know this. Ken was, he quit on the Republicans, he quit on the moderates, and now I guess he's an independent. So, I look forward to hopefully four debates, which I called for in my press release yesterday.
4: Yeah. Welcome to the Matt Allen Show, ladies and gents. So we have a Republican now who is going to run, I guess, against Ken Block. Aaron Gukian, this morning, with Gene yesterday, the Board of Elections, I guess, made the final decision that after the recount, made all the final numbers official, and there you go. So I'm listening to that this morning. Actually, I listened to it earlier this afternoon, later on this morning. I didn't hear it live because I was running around. But I'm listening to it, and I'm thinking to myself, are we going to have like Ken Block and Aaron Gukian fighting each other in this whole thing? And are we going to have an election? I'm going to ask you this question. We're going to have an election where the two underdogs fight each other while what's the opposite of an underdog? Overcat? That's from a old underdog cartoon. Underdog's enemy was Overcat. And I used to play it for my son. I'm sorry, I had to just get that out of my head. We're going to have like the favorite is just going to sit there like smoking cigars and enjoying herself with her feet up on the table. Because I'm telling you right now, that's what's going to end up happening. It's going to end up having going to have Ken Block, and you know who's going to figure out after a while, he's going to respond to Aaron Gukian. And then if that becomes the case, and they start doing this thing back and forth with each other, Helena Folks is going to sit there. You know, this is right now as this is all laying out in front of you. If you are Helena Folks, would you say anything to anybody ever in public? Like in terms of the press, would you put yourself? Would you even do a debate? You might do one, and then the rest of your campaign, would you just be going around to events,
0: for the next couple of weeks, you know, Columbus Day events, shaking hands, kissing babies, doing the campaign thing, put out a couple of commercials because you got more money than God. Just put out some commercials and just like, hey, I just love everybody. I'm going to be the governor for everyone. I'm going to be somebody, and that'll be that. I mean, is that it? I'm trying to think. I don't know what message breaks through to people that is the alternative. I don't know really what Helena Folks stands for, other than she wants to build 20,000 housing units, which most people laugh at. She wants to do that, but then she said she wants to be the governor for everybody, and she's going to, you know, do some things and all the stuff, and it's all this change and all the good things, and unicorns and fairies are going to come down. And I'm listening to that. I'm like, okay. And then we're going to have a campaign. What's the message going to be besides that? What is the, I mean, is what's a viable alternative message to that? That's going to stick with people. That's going to get people's attention. That's going to make them think. Because, I mean, she is not change. She's different. She's not change, I think. She's like more of the same of what you've had. I mean, she's a corporate person running for governor. Gee, that's new and different in America today. I don't know. I didn't hear anything really earth-shatteringly different about her approach. So, you know, the people out there, guys like Ken Block and Aaron Gukian that want to be the different, that want to be the change agents, they want to do something innovative, you know, whatever that means. How are you going to convince Rhode Islanders of that? By attacking each other, calling each other roadblock, you know, roadblock is, I don't even know. And I feel bad about it because I don't want to sit there. People put put themselves out there and want to attempt to do something. You have to have, a certain level of modicum of respect for it. But at the same time, you want to make sure that they at least have a chance. And I don't know what the chance is. I don't know what people are looking for out there. I really don't. I don't see any situation right now, and I hope I'm wrong, and I hope things change, because time's ticking. What do you got, less than 2 months? 6 weeks-ish before the election? So in the next 6 weeks, these two guys are going to have to delineate themselves from the, not only from Helena Folks, but just from the Democrat thing that has completely swept Rhode Island to the point where it's like, Rhode Island is in the trance, the Democrat trance. And if I'm a guy that is advising Helena Folks, I'm like, don't say anything to anybody. We're going to go to church bazaars and Christmas bazaars and craft shows and whatever. If there's a gathering of people at a beach someplace, we're going to go find them. We're going to find every awful we can find and take a picture with them. We're going to tell everything that's going to be that the unicorns will come down from the skies and crap rainbow ice cream. And we're going to tell everybody that. And then we'll do one debate and we'll say as little as possible and stay out of it. And we're going to slide right in. That's what I'm seeing right now. And I don't know what's the message that's going to make Helena Folks work. You know what I mean? What's the message that's going to make Helena Folks go, oh, I got to really work it. I got to do something here. What is it? I'm just curious. Oh, Nick. I got a couple of different updates. Nick, by the way, somebody just text messaged asking where the CBS News special was. We forgot to do it. Next hour, right? Before the open, we got to play the CBS special just to get the Gen Xers Pavlovian response to the show. That's number one. Another update. Do you remember we had John from West Warwick calling the show the other day and saying that he had hot water heaters were out? We were talking about landlords, new landlords, whatever. So yesterday I was waiting for an update. Yesterday I called over to Rhode Island Energy and I asked whether or not they could do something about it. And I got an update after the show yesterday afternoon from Caroline Prettyman from Rhode Island Energy. And there's good news on that front. So if John from West Warwick is listening, I need you to confirm that the good news that I got, and I'll tell you about that coming up. Maybe next hour I'll let you know what this whole story was, give you an update. But it seems like that situation has been resolved in some way, shape, or form. So if John from West Warwick from the other day is listening, or if you know John, tell him I'm going to be looking for him next hour. All right, so let's start off here with the gubernatorial election thing is going to be it might just be somebody just coasting. And that'd be a shame for everybody, but it's going to be up to the people, the independent candidate Ken Block and the Republican candidate Aaron Gukian, to get some traction here with something, and time's ticking. And I don't know what that's going to be. I don't know. Dan's in his car. Dan, you're on WPRO. Hi, Dan.
1: Yeah, hi. You know, I listen to your show a lot, and I like a lot your way of thinking. You put a lot of good perspective on many, many topics. And I was just listening after spending this morning listening to Aaron, his interview with Gene,
0: yeah.
1: And I heard Ken's interview, a part of Ken's interview. And I think it's a little premature to position this as Aaron and Ken going after each other while Helena does what she wants to do. I mean, those responses were the questions that Gene asked both candidates about each other. And I think, you know, as this unfolds, you know, the questions and the debates are going to unfold. And I personally think you'll see more about who Aaron really is and how different he is from Helena. And I think there will be some things that will emerge from that. So, for example, Helena did not respond to the question on socialism. Aaron did. He denounces it. He's the only candidate that said that at this point. And so that's not a Ken Block issue. He's different from Ken and Helena. So anyhow, my point of view just is what it just is. I think we'll see more play out as time goes on.
0: Time's ticking, though. At what time?
1: Well, it just started. I mean, he just got through the...
0: I know. I'm just saying, the recount.
1: So, in order
0: to go ahead and... what my point is, time's a wasting. You don't have a lot of time to point yourself out. And look, you can have all the great messages you want. If you don't have any money to spread those messages out, that's a problem, right? Unfortunately, that's just the way it works.
1: Yeah.
0: And, you know, the idea of, like, renouncing socialism, Jesus, I wish that mattered in Rhode Island. They just voted for... Look, the people that voted for Helena Folks voted for the socialists in Providence. So I don't even know that's a strength anymore. I don't know.
1: Yeah.
0: You know what I mean? It's not a strength, but it's not a weakness. Let's put it that way.
1: Yeah. When's the first debate? Yeah, Matt, when's the first debate?
0: I don't even know. I have no idea. Okay. I don't even know when the first, I don't know who scheduled what. They're probably working on it as we speak. So what did the debates mean? I don't know. If I'm Helena Folks, I just sit there and say the most benign things I can say, stay out of trouble, and put my feet up and drink whatever people drink these days. What do they drink? Champagne coolies. I don't know. What are they drinking? Yeah. Dan, thanks for the call. I mean, I get your point. I don't know. But I have a feeling, what are they going to do? They're going to fight over the small share of anti-Helena people out there and savage each other. And then, I don't know. I hope that's not the only thing they do. But I'm sitting, that commentary, I heard that today, he's going to go after Campbell. I'm like, oh God, here we go. And I'm thinking to myself, is this what we're going to get? Is this basically like two people fighting over the scraps from the table, while the person who's throwing the scraps at the gun is going to be like, what am I going to do? And just going to sit there and go around, shake hands and kiss babies and call it a day. You know? I don't know. Mary's in Warwick. Mary, you're on WPRO. Hi, Mary.
2: Hi. So my comment is the two Republicans should grow up, get on the same page with one another instead of bashing one another, because Folks are sitting back, like you said, with her feet up and laughing at them. So if they don't want a Democrat governor, especially her, they should shake it, get it together. And,
0: well, who are the two Republicans? What two Republicans are you talking about? You're talking about Elaine Polino and Ken? Ken Block's not a Republican.
2: Ken Block,
0: he's an independent guy. Most of his life, he was a Democrat.
2: Yeah, well, they should get it together and stop bashing one another and get on the same page, because they're not going to get anywhere.
0: They're running against each other. How are they going to get on the same page? You want one of them to quit?
2: Yeah.
0: Well, who should quit?
2: To beat her.
0: Who should quit?
2: Block.
0: Block should quit for Aaron Gukian to win with Helena Folks.
2: Yep.
0: Oh, boy. Good thing you're not a political consultant.

0: I don't know, guys. It's really, if you're looking for some sort of a change, first of all, it's hard enough as governor to have it to be a change agent. Number one, the governor's office itself, in and of itself, is built for the least amount of impact as possible. The General Assembly holds all the cards. And so, you know, you can do a lot of damage as governor because you can work with the General Assembly to do a lot of stupid things if you're on the same side. If you're not, it's even harder, right? So you're mostly like a symbolic or at least a bully pulpit. Sorry, to sneeze. Type thing. So it's difficult enough to institute change from an opposite side. If you're an independent, you're still not going to have an easy time of it. You know, I just, you know, from a campaign standpoint, what's the message that's going to counteract the embedded, if it's a D, it's for me in Rhode Island? What is it? What's the message, messaging? What's the topic of conversation? What's going to be the thing in a state where the capital city basically just, you know, with in a primary, just gave the thumbs up to a Democratic socialist? What's the message? I mean, I'm not saying the majority of the state are socialists, but they're not necessarily running away from them either. So what is it? And so, you know, the time for any sort of, you know, real challenge to Helena Folks probably was during the Democratic primary, and that's that. That's over. So what should it do? I mean, what and by the way, listen, people should step aside, but I don't know. How do you convince somebody to put their name on a piece of paper and has been working for it and got the signatures and did all this work because they think they have the right way for Rhode Island to tell them to stop and get out for a long shot? I mean, what are you going to do? Everybody has a right to run. And, you know, for that to be the case, you'd have to offer them something that's viable that says, hey, my sacrifice won't go in vain. I don't know. What's Ken going to do? If Aaron gets in, his sacrifice won't be in vain? Come on. What's Aaron going to do? If Ken Block's going to take up his mantle? His mantle of what? And the real problem that happens is that you have somebody who's got all the money and all the mojo right now who's just going to be able to sit there and go basically unchallenged. And, you know, I wish that was a death knell politically in Rhode Island. Like, if you just don't show up to this, she could not do any debates and nobody would know. Nobody would care. The press would be pissed. You know, like the media types would be really, and philosophically I'd be against it, but the average voter wouldn't give a flying you know what, because the average voter's already with her in Rhode Island. So there's got to be something that breaks through that malaise, that haze, that fog, that, you know, life through a screen door view, that gray, like, Democrat haze. What's going to break through it? I don't know what it is. I'm hoping they got something. Maybe there's like a magical card that they're all standing on or hiding in behind their hands, behind their backs, going, I got the magical card. I'm going to pull it out at the right time. Hopefully they got one. I don't see it. And by the way, the worse that the Trump administration does, if you're a Republican, the worse it's going to be here at home, the more solidified they're going to be. And it's not like the Trump administration, we're staring down. Do you have any idea? If this continues, the home heating oil situation we're going to have this winter, that's going to be headed in, people are going to start to stock up probably in November, right around the election time, $4.20 for gas. Now that has nothing to do with the Rhode Island governor, but guess what? It has a lot to do with the national attitude. And the national attitude is not going to be like, oh, yay, Republicans. It's going to be, oh, let's, you know what? I can't pay my rent, can't pay my gas bill. My oil is going to cost me an extra couple hundred dollars this year. So I don't know. Let's go with the socialists or let's go with whoever else. So what's the message going to be? What do you think the message could be? And I'm asking you because maybe you can break through with something. You can come up with a slogan or a point of view or some kind of winning thing that gets the, you know, that helps break through Rhode Islanders, you know, foggy Stockholm syndrome thing and kind of, and at least offer the other somebody different an actual opportunity to be listened to. And we'll talk about it and I'll ask you. I want to get to that. I got a bunch of things I want to get to today. Flock camera conversation in Attleboro, North Attleboro, where the police chief is saying this is not surveillance. And it's a really interesting little, it's a quick back and forth between he and a city councilman. And it's really interesting because, you know, what is surveillance? What do you mean by that? They talk about that. We got this with this next step, I guess, in cancel culture part two, I guess. More cancel culture, Robert Kraft, all this. Are we all ready to kind of, do we all want to get into neutral spaces now? Are we, is anybody interested in that or no? I'll ask you about that. I got a bunch of things I want to get to. We got to give the update on John from West Warwick, whether or not he has his power in the building so they can have hot water. Seems like they, from what I understand, the situation has been resolved. I'll give you an update coming up.
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0: Had a little meeting from my friends over at Stronghouse, formerly Marshall Building and Remodeling, and the other day. Got some interesting news coming up about these guys. I'm going to tell you something very fun coming up, very good coming up very soon. Because, look, as the winter weather arrives and you start to stare down higher utility bills, maybe it's time to start looking at your home and going, I need some structural updates, some basic updates to help winterize and keep my house efficient. Windows comes to mind. Your roofing compartment, if you got the 4 inches of rain in a couple of hours the other day on Sunday and your roof is not doing well, time to call my friends over at Stronghouse, formerly Marshall Building and Remodeling. What happens when you have things you're wondering about in your home? You just want some advice. You don't want somebody high pressure sales and you don't want somebody calling you every 15 minutes. I texted a company the other day for a quote, or a text. I called. It was an online form. They called and texted me 15 times, no word of a lie, in the next 3 hours. It was like every 15 minutes, ding, ding, ding, ding. I got a call and a text going, hey, it's me again. Whoa. No. Nothing like that. 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
0: All right, news. Also want to offer my sincerest condolences to the Magaziner family on the loss of Mrs. Magaziner. Seth Magaziner, Congressman Magaziner's mom, passed away yesterday. We've got that obituary was posted earlier today. And in Bristol circles, she was really well-known and well-liked. And so, as much as we disagree politically, my condolences to Seth Magaziner on the loss of his mom. More of your calls when we come back.
3: ABC News, I'm Michelle Franzen. The NTSB will hold a briefing on the deadly news helicopter crash in Los Angeles last night. KNBC says two of its crew members on board were killed. A third person died on the ground. The chopper was covering a bus and SUV crash when it went down. Here's ABC's Trevor Ault.
4: Flames erupting after the aircraft crashed between two commercial buildings. Police say at least three people were killed, including a pedestrian on the ground. The chopper went down just after 7 p.m., less than a mile from where first responders were already working a deadly bus crash. An SUV had slammed into the side of a Metro bus, becoming lodged inside the vehicle.
3: Two people were killed in that bus and SUV crash. Amazon is raising its minimum wage, starting full-time for its core operations employees to $20 an hour, at an average pay of reaching nearly $24 an hour.

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2: You want Helene to endorse you? Even Governor McKee endorsed folks after that, all that bitterness. It sounds like she's urging a recount, a write-in effort. You know about that?
3: I don't know what she's going to do. She's run a very good campaign, and sometimes it's difficult, right? I mean, it was a very small margin. You have to kind of take it maybe a day or two, and I hope that she does the right thing and brings this party together. I can't control other people. I've lost. It's not easy. You gotta call other people. I had to call Governor Matos, and that was a tough race, but I did it, and I did the right thing. So hopefully we can do that moving forward.
0: Aaron Gukian, after being announced that he won the primary for governor's nomination for the Republican Party for governor versus Elaine Paulino. One part of that interview we played before is, talking about Ken Block and all this. And I just started thinking, I'm just thinking about the landscape. I'm trying to think about the messaging. And I'm thinking, God, in a time where we need a political alternative more than any other time I can think of, and I probably say that every election cycle because it just keeps getting worse, I wonder what the message will be. And if the two candidates that are the alternative to the favorited, the favorite Democrat candidate right now are going to be sniping at each other and, vying for that, it's just going to be a pointless exercise. So hopefully they don't do that, and hopefully they come up with some sort of alternative message that resonates with people. I just don't know what that message is. I don't. The older I get, the more I'm thinking that Rhode Islanders don't want an alternative message. They want more. The beatings will continue until morale improves. Seems to be the political way around here. And at this point, unless there's some magical way or stunt or something to break the logjam, something to shake you out of your, and I say you, I mean the voters, shake the voters out of their fog and go, wake up. Like a little political version of, what's the name of the song? Wake up, grab a brush and put on a little makeup. Chop suey, that's it. Need like that, wake up. Grab a brush and put on a little makeup. Why'd you leave the ketchup on the table? I don't know what the political version of that is. I go, hey, we got a better way. Here it is. And people kind of wake up from their slumber like Rip Van Winkle. Oh, and they kind of go, oh, we'll go that way. I don't see it. The way I see it playing out right now, I see Helena Folks putting her feet up, drinking some matcha tea, and enjoying herself. Sergey's in Bristol. Sergey, you're on WPRO. Hi, Sergey.
4: Hi, Matt. Thank you for taking my call.
0: You're welcome.
4: So we have one guy who just eked out the win, right? Yeah,
0: the nomination.
4: 10,000. Yep. Yeah, with the nomination with his 10,000 votes. Okay, and he's obviously the underdog. So mm-hmm. he immediately goes versus the other guy who's also the underdog, but not going after the bigwig that basically won with the big margin, okay?
0: Mm-hmm.
4: And what would the other guy do with the Napoleon complex? He will, go right after him. So these two guys will be fighting,
0: versus, I hope not.
4: Crafting.
0: I hope versus,
4: well, they will, man. Reality bites. Reality bites, okay? So, and exactly what you said, she's going to sit back, have fun and just say absolutely nothing because she knows it's a win. It's in the bag for her. And Ken Block, who came out immediately after the primaries, he came out with a message. Oh, I'm Ken Block. I'm a nice guy. Vote for me. It's like, what are you doing? You should have been saying that before, the primaries. After the primaries, when you know who the target is, you should start hammering her. Never mind the other guy, hammer her, you know, stop peeling people off her, you know, because there's plenty of people that he can peel off her, you know, if he wants the win.
0: Yeah, I don't know, man. It seems to me that at this point, I don't know how smart even going after it, because nobody has a track record right now, right? Nobody has one, because everybody running for that office has no political office that they've occupied before. I'm trying to think.
4: Well,
0: I mean, nobody,
4: she has,
0: right?
4: A business record. She has,
0: right?
4: A business,
0: yeah,
4: record.
0: Sure.
4: Go after that. But no, he will bite that whole thing with the Ken Block is a roadblock, and that's that. He will launch into that. You know, it will be a short man versus a tall man. You know, it's like a comedy of errors, you know. So, and the main thing is that people are saying change. What change? There's not a single change in the primaries, in the general assembly.
0: The only thing they want to do is change the names. That's it. Sometimes.
4: They voted all the same toxic idiots in, okay?
0: Yeah.
4: So, and if you want to kick in the pants, John Laughlin was on the radio yesterday. What did John say? Utilities are going up geometrically. Okay? Is that going to resonate? I don't know, because people here, I swear to God,
0: I know,
4: down voters are dumb as a bag of rocks, okay? It's like 3 seconds later, they will be crying that, oh, my God, you know, everything went up. Well, you had a chance of changing something, and maybe the other guy or girl, whoever, will do something differently. Nope. We'll vote for all the same people, and in 3 seconds, we're going to cry mommy. You know, great. That's where we are.
0: I mean, look, of all the messages, I mean, John Laughlin yesterday on my show was as rational as it gets. Like, if
4: Absolutely.
0: you want to keep all the extra stuff that's on the electric bill, go ahead and put it in the budget and pay for it.
4: Yeah.
0: And but
4: exactly.
0: You know, but people don't even understand that, Sergey. They don't even understand what that means. It's just and look, their representation won't let it happen. Their representation doubles down.
4: And that's why we cannot have nice things, you know, here. Okay.
0: All right. Thanks for the call. How do you break them out, though? How do you tell the public? Like, listen, man, you complain about the cost of doing business. You complain about the price of utility bills and all this. And here's somebody that's got an idea to make it work better. And you won't even look at the guy. And the people that are doing everything they can to make it more expensive are the ones you keep putting back in. I swear to God, it's like, I don't know. I don't know how to explain it. Other than Stockholm Syndrome, I don't get it. I don't get it. I don't get it. So, I don't know. It is going to be very, let's put it this way. I wish it was very interesting. It's not going to be that interesting. I think my prediction right now is that you're going to have, once in a while, you have some sparks between Ken Block and Aaron Gukian for whatever reason. And then you're going to have Helena Folks is going to sit back. I remember, like, you remember when Joe Trilla was running against, was Alan Fung and Gina Raimondo. And there was one debate where it was just, you know, and it was just Fung and Trilla going after each other. And I remember watching Gina Raimondo, she's sitting there just smiling. You know, she's just smiling away. And that could be this case here. I mean, you know, that could be a situation where you have Helena Folks just kind of going, I mean, really, what's the political advantage other than, you know, you risk Rhode Islanders getting mad, because Rhode Islanders do have some level of, like, they don't want you to think you're too good for them. So you do kind of do like one debate and say, I'm here. All right, whatever. What do you want to do? But that's it. I mean, yeah, you know, these like 15 debates, all that stuff. And even then, I don't know how much people can be that mad about it. You know, you show up to their little league, they'll love you. You know, so she's got Helena Folks is sitting in the catbird seat. If she ever lost this, it would be epic. It would be a real, you'd have to study it and find out what the hell she's doing. We'll see. You got like 6 weeks. Somebody better do it. Right now, she's chilling. And so I don't know what the log jam is. I don't know what the System of a Down song is going to be to wake you up. Grab a dress and put a little makeup. You know? I don't think you trust in my self-righteous suicide. Where are they from? They're Armenian? They're Armenian, aren't they? I love their music. I don't know why. I have like, that's kind of, I don't know, is that guilty pleasure? No? It's not great, but I like it. And it's like, it kind of like Matchbox 20 is kind of a guilty pleasure for me too. When a Matchbox 20 song comes on, I'm like, I like these guys. 3 a.m. comes on, I sing along.
5: I think System of a Down's first album, the one Chop Suey is from, is
0: that's the only one I know.
5: A legitimately good album.
0: Is it?
5: Yeah. I don't think it's guilty pleasure, in my opinion.
0: No. But is the band a guilty pleasure in itself? They have more than one album? I don't even know.
5: Yeah. They have a few.
0: It was on the radio I listened to.
5: Could I name
0: it.
5: Any of them? No. Yeah. But I do know they have a few.
0: Father, into your hands, I commend my spirit. Father, into your hands, why have you forsaken me in your heart? For... Anyway. George in the North Kingstown. George, you're WPROI, George.
6: Hey, how are you?
0: Good.
6: I think there's so much... I've watched this for a long time in Rhode Island. I'm a transplant, but I've been here a long, long time.
0: Sure.
6: Since 1990. It is a definition of insanity. You got the Republican, the woman who's running for in the primary, wants a longer primary. Primary doesn't matter. Whoever wins the Democratic primary, the election's over. You go to the right.
0: Yeah.
6: You just it's. Still,
0: yeah, I don't know. I don't know where that written statement came from. She had this written statement when she's talking. I'm like, what is this? Where'd she get this from?
6: It's just so it's hot. Like, shows how inept they are.
0: Yeah, I don't know.
6: Have you looked at the websites of Helena Folks? You know, she went, so she was in business, right? She has a headquarters. None of the others have headquarters. They have a website with all old white people on it, and it says donate. They don't.
0: That's so funny. I never look at these candidates' websites. I should probably do that, huh?
6: Go look. You can't call them up. There's not a person to talk to. Okay. So not a part. Did you ever go to the Republican headquarters? It's an airport.
0: It's at Warwick, right? Yeah.
6: Still there.
0: Yeah.
6: Yeah.
0: Last I looked, anyway.
6: You would think it would even be a store, right? A storefront that would be attractive, that you'd go in and go, oh, let me find some. No, it's not. It's a door that when you look through the door, you go down a set of stairs. But you can't do that. You got to call them on the phone on the side so they can give you the code to come in. Mm. And they'll probably ask you why you're calling.
0: Well, it's a resource thing, you know? It is what it is. Hey, listen, you say there's a bunch of old white people. I'm looking at Helena's website. It's not a bunch of...
6: Oh,
0: she's,
6: no, not Helena. Helena's got
0: I was going to say, she's got the UN on her website on the front.
6: Oh, no. That Ken Block and Aaron... And let me ask you this. This is the one I don't get anywhere. If I said to you, even Helena, not their complaints, not their criticisms. What is their vision? What is their aspiration?
0: Mm-hmm.
6: What do they, any of them say, that would capture the imagination and the minds of the people who are voting to inspire them?
0: Yeah.
6: Is there one message among all of them? I mean, Helena Folks' message.
0: I'm trying to think. What is it? What is it?
6: There is none.
0: She's got competence, courage, caring.
6: It's stupidity.
0: Whatever that means.
6: Watching a bad high school election. It's insane. But she knows. She just, don't talk to anybody. Don't go outside. If they do get a photograph of you, well, it's not hard for her to. Even what's his name? I forget. He's gone already. Who's the governor right now?
0: Oh, Demicki, yeah.
6: Did you see his commercial? Who are advising these people? I got to get a piece of this action. So, Dan McKay, it was almost like you like television visuals and things like that, right? Look at his last commercial where he's sitting at the kitchen table. It's like a Woody Allen movie. And he's sitting at a kitchen table, and the kitchen is kind of nondescript. And he talks about he's trying to connect in a humble level.
0: Well, what
6: and
0: is,
6: he's it, almost like in this.
0: It was a callback to the original commercial he had with his mom, yeah. Who unfortunately passed away during his term. But they were sitting at that table playing cards last time. It was a really good commercial because his mom's hot ticket.
6: But that last one he did, he's sitting there by himself. The kitchen's nothing inspirational. He's blasé. It's almost black and white. Then he shows what he thinks, in my mind, is a bad thing of Helena Foulkes. It's shooting up at her. Watch the commercial. It's in complete color. We went from black and white blasé to color. Helena Foulkes is in color. Behind her is a stock market in blazing color. Hmm. It's like a Woody Allen movie where he's Stardust Memories. He's on this train, and it's like a Fellini movie, and he's looking around, and he looks across at the other train, and it's in color, and it's all, and they're having a party. The people who even made the commercial don't understand how to inspire somebody. You know who did, if they go back? Buddy Cianci. He could create a vision. You know who? Paolino, I got to say, when you listen to him, he's inspiring. They have a vision. Hmm. They have a message. They have something. Yeah,
0: that's why I'm asking. What's the message that's going to resonate with people in a very anti-Republican year, right? Or
6: I know
0: what
6: you want a state where you can actually not. I'm going to build you. I'm going to build 20,000 units, but nobody says how.
0: Yeah.
6: I have somebody who I know well, who I grew up with, who's always, I said, well, what do you want to do when you grow up? What do you want to do for a living? I want to wear a suit. You know what I mean? Like, okay.
0: But something where, you know, I wear a suit.
6: How are you going to get the suit? You know what I mean?
0: Well, that's mortician, that's salesman, that's, what do you want to do here? There's a lot there. You know what I mean? George, you're funny.
6: You plan to get there?
0: George, thank you.
6: Right, Helena, she does the same thing.
0: Yeah, I appreciate it. I got to run. Thank you for your call. I'm up against the clock here. Thank you. It was very funny. Boy, George loaded for bear there, huh? He's all loaded up. Agitated. But the vision part is really important. It's not. It's like, this is where we're going, guys. Let's go. And it's hard because you don't know. A lot of times the candidate's going from issue to issue to issue rather than broad-based, this is what we're going to do. Aaron has a little bit of that when he says it's a state of too many taxes. It's kind of cute, but that's like a way to reinforce the vision, you know? All right. 438-9776. We'll come back. More of your calls next.
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0: 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Oakley Home Access.
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16: Wake up! Wake up! Grab Russia, put a little makeup! Have the sense to fade away this hiccup! Why'd you leave the kingdom on the table? Here you go, create another fable! You wanted to! Grab Russia, put a little makeup!
0: What we need. You need that. What are we going to do to wake up? Shake everybody up a little bit. Get people focused on the gubernatorial election. A couple of weeks left. Not many weeks left. Start changing hearts and minds. Or, you know, Helena folks just kind of goes,
17: I'll see you in November.
0: Wake me up. Morby calls me, come back.
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18: From ABC News, I'm Michelle Franzen. Two investigations in Los Angeles underway today after a news helicopter crashed last night while covering a bus crash. Both on board the aircraft died, a third person killed on the ground, and two others died earlier in the bus and SUV crash. ABC's Alex Stone is near the scene.
19: They've identified now the person who the chopper landed on and killed on the ground, a 29-year-old victim. We also now know there has been an arrest in the original bus crash this morning. A woman is being booked right now in that case that led to this chain reaction of why the helicopter was here covering the bus crash. It appears that that may be a DUI case.
18: House Speaker Mike Johnson criticizing fellow GOP Congressman Thomas Massey for introducing articles of impeachment against Defense Secretary Pete Hegseth today. The House Speaker also announced that he's canceling the House session a day early. He says so lawmakers can focus on the midterm.
20: It's time for our members to go home to their districts and make their case to the American people, to go and explain all the great things we've done.
18: More opening acts pulling out of Ed Sheeran's tour in solidarity with rapper Macklemore. He was dropped as the opening act from Sheeran's tour after expressing pro-Palestinian views on stage. He says Patriots owner Robert Kraft banning him from performing at Gillette Stadium. ABC's Laura Spencer has Sheeran's reaction.
21: Amid public pressure to speak out, Sheeran going on to say, I am appalled by the conflict between Israel and Palestine. I am not complicit. I have my personal views on this devastating conflict. Just because I choose not to speak publicly, it doesn't mean I don't have them. But fallout now growing. Ed Sheeran's own band and multiple opening acts, including Phineas and Lucas Graham, voluntarily leaving the tour in solidarity with Macklemore.
18: The Federal Reserve Board expected to raise interest rates today. It would mark the first time in 3 years and comes amid inflation and the ongoing war with Iran. 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
22: Bill Haberman in the Rye-Hi Home Improvement Specialist News Center. Former Governor and Commerce Secretary Gina Raimondo is warning a Washington gathering the U.S. will lose the AI race if there are serious security issues and or and upending in the economy. Congressman Seth Magaziner announcing the passing of his mother, Suzanne, in Bristol on Tuesday, the age of 74. Second District Congressman calls her kind, generous, and committed to social justice. In sports, the Yankees will try to complete a three-game sweep of the Twins in Minnesota this afternoon. Red Sox magic number is 5 as they bounce back in Texas tonight against the Rangers. I'm Bill Haberman, WPRO News. Got the latest on the highways coming up in the AccuWeather forecast.
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1: From the Seascape Lawn Care Weather Center.
2: Increasing amounts of sunshine this afternoon. The high 74. Partly cloudy tonight. Low 62. Humid tomorrow with clouds and sun. High 78 degrees. With WPRO's exclusive AccuWeather, I'm meteorologist Kerry Schwindedhammer.
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3: There's an accident in the clearing stages on 95 North at exit 33. Residual delays remain in that area. Delays have eased out on the Washington Bridge in both directions. There are work crews on Route 114 in both directions on the Mount Hope Bridge. There are more work crews on Route 138 westbound in the right lane at the Newport Bridge. And there are no issues getting on or off Route 6. I'm Adam Chambers with your Providence traffic.
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10: Here we're safe. Here. We are kings.

0: What'd you think? Did you like the addition? Did people even notice? You think anybody noticed? Yeah? In an attempt to subliminally prepare people and bring in... grab the attention of the listeners, we added in the CBS special sound effect right before the show. Nick Flanagan just pulled it off. Every child of a certain age would notice that, would hear that sound and go, ooh, mostly for me, it was Rudolph. That was when I knew Rudolph, and always paired up for me on CBS was Rudolph and Frosty the Snowman were together. And it was like, yes, for the next hour, it belongs to us, the children. And there you go. So you hear that CBS special, you're like, sweet, I get to go. It's a special night. Christmas is coming. somebody just texted, is this a special program? No, it's a special program. It's the Matt Allen program. Every single one is special. Like unique little snowflakes that you'll never see again. So just remember that. Before we get to, you know, I wanted to ask the audience, I don't know if I should do it now or later. We got to update them on the John from West Warwick thing. That happened in the last hour of the show, though. Should I wait for the last hour to tell everybody that? I'll just give you the quick update. It's here's the issue. 2 days ago, we had, Nick, you were off when this happened. We had John from West Warwick call in, and we were talking, we were discussing, it started the conversation this hour 2 days ago. So we were talking about rent control in the context of the Providence election, but then the conversation about how this policy moves forward, and I was making the point that there's guaranteed to move forward because you know half the conversation was based on that issue and the voters spoke and you'd be crazy not to. So anyway, we were talking about that and somebody called in and said, you know, it's tough for the landlords out there. It's tough with the landlords out there because his building was purchased by an LLC recently, and they had at the time, John from West Warwick said, my place right now, we got 9 units. We have no hot water. I said, why don't you have hot water? Because the new ownership didn't turn the electricity on or take over the electrical account from the old ownership. So then Rhode Island Energy shut it off because nobody was paying the bill. So the individual units seemed to have electricity because they pay their own bills, but the meter that was feeding the hot water heaters to the entire building, which is supposed to be paid for by the landlord, that wasn't being paid. They shut that off. This John told me he called everybody under the sun over the weekend. The fire marshal came down, the fire chief, excuse me, the minimum housing person. So anyway, an attempt to try and break a logjam, they basically said they couldn't get a hold of anybody to fix this problem. Even the public officials were like, I don't know, we don't know who to call. So I don't know if I had an impact on this or not, but I reached out to Rhode Island Energy and always available and always happy to help. Caroline Prettyman, who's a spokesperson for them, looked into the situation yesterday for me to see if there was something that there's anything on the table that they could do about it, maybe reach out to somebody or whatever it is. And she got back to me yesterday and said that, let me pull up the email. I realized she sent me an email, I think it was, or maybe it was a text. But basically that it seems as though the situation has been, I sent her the address based on what the caller had said. And she wrote back, she said, hi, Matt, some good news. Not sure if the building owners heard your show, but they called in and connected the service yesterday. So the meter is on and active now. Thanks for flagging and sending over, Caroline. So I don't know if we had anything to do with it or if the government officials basically finally get a hold of somebody. But so the folks in West Warwick that lived at that address, that 9 units who'd had no hot water with children living in the house and everything else, finally got their hot water back, I think. I've been told that the unit is active. So hopefully everything is on the up and up. And if John in West Warwick is listening and you want to call in and confirm it, John, it looks like you got yourself at least some changes. It was gone for like, I think he said it was a week. It's like 5 days. He had no hot water, kids upstairs, like 3 children, I think, to his neighbor upstairs. And it's not like a, I looked it up on Google, the address he gave. It's on West Warwick Avenue. In West Warwick, and you think you can come up with a better name for a street? Guys, come on, a little more imagination. There's nobody in West Warwick that you can name a street after, some historical figure, something? Anyway, I looked it up and on Google. It looked like a nice place. It looks like a nice apartment. And so you had all these tenants who had no hot water for 5-6 days because the new landlord forgot to switch over the electric bill. You know, what happens when you forget, oh, I forgot to send my rent for the first the next 3 months. I guarantee you they'll make a phone call. And the kick in the pants was that nobody could get a hold of anybody. All it was a text line. So if you got a problem, you text in there, and I guess a maintenance guy will come out. Well, maintenance guy doesn't work for Rhode Island Energy. Maintenance guy can't go turn on the electrical service. So hopefully the hot water's back over on West Warwick Avenue. I'm hoping. Let's talk about flock cameras again. The flock cameras, I got a couple of different things I want to ask you about. This is an interesting story out of North Attleboro. I guess they're now looking, a lot of changes being made. Some towns, they're like, let's keep them, but let's modify them. And some towns, let's just get rid of this crap. So Matty Heimshover at Channel 10 has a story about this North Attleboro council meeting. There's an interesting concept that's brought up between a confab between the police chief and one of the council members. And they have like a little back and forth clip here that I want to play for you. And I'm going to ask you this question because I think it's interesting. And it's kind of the heart of the whole issue is how you see it. And what is actually happening versus what is not happening. So here's Matty Himes from Channel 10, and we'll talk all about it. Here it is.
1: There's no official movement just yet. North Attleboro just finished installing its flock cameras, the last one going up just last month. And just as quickly as those cameras went up, local leaders are thinking twice about them and revisiting the issue.
2: I never chose to have flock cameras surveilling me as I go throughout town.
3: You said surveilling. It's not surveillance.
2: So it's not reading my license plate as I drive by?
3: If you go by the camera, it is.
2: That seems like surveillance to me.
1: Surveillance or not, North Attleboro police have 7 cameras up through a $21,000 annual contract with Flock.
3: Let me be perfectly clear about this system. It is not a surveillance tool.
1: Police Chief Richard McQuaid says the department is already strict about how it uses the technology.
3: We as a police department have taken action to restrict our access system.
1: He says just 6 of the department's 77 officers have access to the database. And in the month of August, nearly 2.1 million license plates were captured. 107 were searched.
3: Of the over 2 million plates that were captured, we searched 0.00491%.
1: A motion to ask the North Attleboro town manager to pause data sharing from the cameras with other cities and towns failed Monday by a 4-3 council vote. Still, some town council members want more regulations.
2: I think we have legitimate concerns about surveillance.
1: And they're not alone.
4: I know people say that, oh, well, I'm not a criminal, I have nothing to worry about, but I think it's just a little bit too much overreach.
1: The town will revisit the issue 2 weeks from now in a public meeting. The council says it's looking for input from residents before taking any official action.
4: I think it's important that, you know, local governments, you know, really reach out to the communities and see what they want. You know, after all, we live here.
1: Now, the town council president tells me there are 3 likely outcomes of that upcoming public input meeting. Either they keep using the cameras as is, put them on pause until there are some state or national regulations in place, or set their own regulations as a town here in North Attleboro. Live in North Attleboro, Matty Heimsch, NBC 10 News.
0: Of those 3 options, does it seem like there is an option to get rid of them? There's 3 options. One is to hold off until there's national regulation. That's the second one. There's no option there that says, let's just get rid of it. I guess so. There's that. But I thought it was interesting the back and forth in the beginning of that whole thing of this is not a surveillance system. This is one of those things. It's like, you remember the old saying, like if there's a, or the old question, if a tree falls in the woods, there's nobody around to hear it, does it make a sound type of thing? It's like if there's a surveillance system that's active and nobody looks at it, is it a surveillance system? And I'd say yes. It's like, is my license plate taken? Is there a picture of my license plate taken every time I drive by the thing? Yes. Well, then it's a surveillance system. That's not a surveillance system. Well, sounds like one to me. I guess if you're not watching it all the time, it's not a surveillance system. So I guess technically, but for all intents and purposes, it is a what? What's a more accurate way to call? What's a more accurate way to refer to the flock system if it's not as a surveillance system? I mean, it's kind of a silly. Is it a silly, you know, difference, you know, without a distinction, without a difference type of situation? Or is this actually an important difference? If you're going to try and tell me that there's somehow less of a danger of this tool being implemented by law enforcement or by the government in general, because you know, somehow it's not always being watched. It's only there for when we need to, and we have a probable cause or some standard of an opportunity or some sort of reason to get into the system to look for somebody. And there's a limited amount of people that can look at it, that somehow that mitigates it from a standard of surveillance to just law enforcement tool. If you're trying to tell me that, then we have to come up with some kind of a rule as to what a surveillance system is. And again, it doesn't assuage my criticism of all this, which is, forget, again, how it's being used now is one thing. How it will be used in the future, or how, what the opportunities will be allowed, what opportunities will be allowed to the authorities to be used in the future, is not something you want to, you do not want to open this door. It's a Pandora's box. And, you know, what's going to end up happening is you're going to have a lot of people who will be cowed by the regulation part of it all, right? Where we're not going to have the data for more than 2 weeks as opposed to a month. What is that beneficial somehow when you have the ability to change all that? I mean, again, my criticism of it is that this is a potential disaster in the future. It might not be a disaster right now. There might be some mini disasters, which are warnings of the future. The mini disasters that we've had now, where you have the situation in New Bedford, where police officers are now moving to be being fired because they either used this for personal reasons or violated people's rights with them, whatever it was. You had one sergeant, one patrolman, both accessing the system for things that were not intended for. So you have that. Those people's rights were violated. That's a mini disaster, right? It's something, it's isolated. Hopefully it never happens again, blah, blah, blah. But the other epic disaster is when somebody says, hey, look, we have a real big problem in society. We have a situation where people's activities are harming this group of individuals. We got this surveillance system that's already set up. So why don't we start using it for those purposes? And it will be too politically convenient and utterly irresistible at the time, and it will be done, and you will regret it. And then they say, "Well, we had 1.1 million. How many millions of plates that they were scanned, and we only searched 104." I don't know that that is a sales pitch in favor, or does that show you like, yeah, this is a bazooka where a fly swatter is needed. You only searched 104. What were those searches? Was it just looking to see, oh, search and nothing came up? So exactly how many of these things actually led to the solving of serious crime? So I don't know. Maybe in the minds of law enforcement, when it's not monitored 24/7, it's not a surveillance system. But in the minds of the public, who have the potential of being looked at every time they drive by one of these things at any point in time, I don't know that. I think that's a distinction without a difference in practical purposes or potential purposes. So I don't know. I wanted to bring this up. You tell me. My phone number is 438-9776. 438-9776. Is it a surveillance system or not? The police will tell you, no, it's not a surveillance system. It's not being watched 24/7. It's there for when we need it, and we can go back and find the people we have. Same level of probable cause, but there's a similar standard of at least some level of investigatory need to go look this up. So anyway, my phone number, 438-9776. Do you see a difference there? I don't see one. Not because there's not a difference right now, but because in the future, there will be no difference. This is stage one. Remember all the people talking about woke 1.0? I don't know. I can't wait to see what woke 2.0 looks like. This is, you know, surveillance 1.0. What's 2.0 look like? Oh, whatever your imagination can come up with, I'm going to guarantee it. So, look, my phone number, 438-9776. I want to hear from you when we come back next.
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0: 4 inches of rain I got the other day would have been, at least some of it would have been in my basement if it hadn't been for CrackX. Crack X came out to the house several years ago, filled the foundation cracks that I had had from settlement. And what happened was we were getting, it seemed to me basically what was happening is that the cracks came from the corner of the step down to the foundation where the windows were. You know, there's a window, there's like a little carve out for a window on the foundation. Right at the corner there, because there's uneven pressure, when this foundation settled a little bit, it just formed a little bit of a crack. And what was happening was water was pooling on the outside of the house in that little windowsill area, and it was starting to follow the crack and go all the way down and dripping into the basement. And that's why when my friends from Crack X came out, they sealed that up. They told me, unless the foundation moves again, this is not going anywhere. And you won't have a problem again. And guess what? They were correct. And it was so effective and so affordable. I said, you know what? Do me a favor. I've got two other cracks that have not leaked at all yet. Can you fill those two just in case? I'm like, yeah, no problem. Did that. Did it in an afternoon. They were there for a couple hours, gone. And everything since then, it's probably been a decade since I got it done. Maybe even more at this point. That's it. Not a problem. Actually, no, I'm sorry. It'll be a decade because I've been in the house a decade. It was done like a year, it was soon after we moved in the house. So it's been almost 10 years. That's it. That's a wrap on that. Thanks to Crack X. They'll do it for you too. So call 508-893-4821. That's the number, 508-893-4821. Their website, crackx.com. Get yourself a free estimate. Very, very often they do a quote right over the phone. And get those cracks fixed so that the 4 inches of rain stays outside and you say no.
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2: I never chose to have flock cameras surveilling me as I go throughout town.
3: You said surveilling. It's not surveillance.
2: So it's not reading my license plate as I drive by?
3: If you go by the camera, it is.
2: That seems like surveillance to me.
4: Yeah, I mean, I think that's a conversation that took place, I guess, at a North Attleboro Council meeting. The police chief, Richard McQuaid, counselor Justin Parry, the council person saying, it sounds like surveillance to me. I think most people get it. I mean, look, I've gotten a couple of text messages from people, and it's a law enforcement tool. Well, a surveillance system is a law enforcement tool. And just because there's not something, I mean, we got to just argue about the semantics of this whole thing, and technically it's not that. In effect, are you being monitored as you drive around in everyday life by a system that is operated and you know, authorized by the government in case they need to watch and see where you were? I mean, just because somebody's not watching it live versus they can go back and watch it later on, is that really a difference? Is that a very meaningful difference in your mind? Yes or no? You tell me. My phone number is 438-9776. 438-9776. Somebody texted in and said something to the effect that it's being monitored 24/7 by AI. I don't know that that's the case. I know that they're working on. We talked about this. We had a Wired article that came out several weeks ago. We talked about it where they are working on a new, kind of like a new product, Flock is, where you will have the ability to have an artificial intelligence prompt search through the data that you've collected, looking for patterns of people and searching public sources at the same time to find people. Like, say you need a witness to a crime. There's a crime. Say there's a murder on the corner of a street near your house. They would use the Flock system to find patterns of people who go by that place all the time, and then extrapolate those people's names out and even look at Facebook posts and whatnot and try and find people who may have been in that area at that time and contact them to see if they saw something. So that's, again, an expansion of the tools and the ability of the tools to do different things than other than what they're doing right now. That's to be a new product. They're testing that. So I don't know if AI is watching it as we speak. And if they did, would we even know it? That's another problem. We'll come back. We'll ask your take on this next.
5: ABC News. I'm Michelle Franzen. The ongoing war with Iran driving oil up again, with diesel prices well above a record $6 a gallon. The Federal Reserve Board expected to raise interest rates today. It would mark the first time in 3 years. ABC's Elizabeth Schultz has more.
6: The last time they were raising rates, we were in that really persistent cycle of inflation. They had 11 rate hikes leading up to that, and it had led to higher borrowing costs, but it did succeed in kind of bringing inflation down. But now we're in a little bit of a different position here, because the inflation that we're seeing in the economy is a lot of it because of oil. Some analysts are questioning how much an interest rate hike, making those borrowing costs, how much that could do to actually bring down the price of oil.
5: In Los Angeles, authorities say the person behind the wheel of the SUV that crashed into a bus yesterday has been booked on suspicion of a DUI. Two people were killed. An investigation also underway of the news helicopter that crashed while covering that accident, killing both crew members on board, a third person killed on the ground. On Wall Street, stocks are up this hour. This is ABC News.
1: From the Seascape Lawn Care Weather Center.
7: Increasing amounts of sunshine this afternoon. The high 74. Partly cloudy tonight. Low 62. Humid tomorrow with clouds and sun. High 78 degrees. With WPRO's exclusive AccuWeather, I'm meteorologist Carrie Schwindedhammer.
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9: Things doing reasonably well in the downtown Providence area right now. 610 connector heading eastbound. We've got slow traffic from Dean Street to heading down towards 95. Otherwise, not too bad. 195 eastbound and westbound looks good. And coming up from the Warwick area towards the Providence stretch, no major delays. I'm Jack Hart with your Right Now Traffic.
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12: I never chose to have flock cameras surveilling me as I go throughout town.
13: You said surveilling. It's not surveillance.
12: So it's not reading my license plate as I drive by?
13: If you go by the camera, it is.
12: That seems like surveillance to me.
14: Yeah, we're going to start nitpicking each other's conversation here with this interesting audio from a council meeting in North Attleboro yesterday, where Channel 10 reported, Maddie Himes did the story, where basically, you know, they're trying to figure out what to do with the flock cameras. The three options that were offered up by the reporter were: one, leave them as they are; two, you know, pause it until there's national regulations or statewide regulations; or three, you know, regulate them themselves. Didn't seem like there was an option to get rid of them all, like many cities or towns are doing in North Attleboro. But you know, I find this. You know, the semantics argument about whether or not it's technically a surveillance state because nobody's watching it all the time. They just have it available in case they want to go watch it, in case they have a reason to look at it. It's you know, to me, it's a distinction without a difference. But many of you have disagreed. I've gotten a lot of text messages on there. It's not a surveillance system. It's a investigative tool. Look, whatever you want to call it, it's a potential surveillance system. It's a potential tracker. It's a potential

0: all of these things are potential, you hope, and I don't think we should allow this to happen. This is one of those things that crosses the line, and yes, there will be a sacrifice for the investigative tool that the police officers will no longer have. And in that story, they have a, you know, millions of license plates were read, and like 140 were actually looked up. Well, then obviously it's doing, I don't know how they see that. I don't know how they see that as a sales pitch here. You know what I mean? It's like a skin in everybody, catching very few. What are we doing? Why are we doing this? Riley's in Richmond. Riley, you're on WPRO. Hey, Riley.
1: Hey, how are you?
0: Good, thank you.
1: So I guess I mean, I completely agree with you. I think it's completely semantic to argue whether or not it's a surveillance state or not. I guess I'm calling in to ask if you've seen some. I'm pretty young. I'm 22, so I didn't see the after effects of 9/11. Mm-hmm. And I think there are very similar arguments that are happening. What I would imagine after 9/11, when we started to gain more of a surveillance state, in quotations, whatever you want to deem that as, where now we're able to track people's phones,
0: sure,
1: what people do in their own homes, things like that, where we kind of already have this infrastructure in place where I feel like a lot of the public is being surveilled by a government or by police and things like that. And now I feel like the flock cameras are kind of almost going to be the straw that broke the camel's back. So I'm wondering what you kind of think about putting those two arguments kind of together.
0: Well, I don't know what's the arguments that you're putting together. I don't understand what the argument is.
1: Well, yeah. I guess I'm more asking where did you land back then after when they were starting to roll out more surveillance? Like the
0: police. Well, I don't know that I try to go back and remember. I don't remember where I landed. To be honest with you, it was 25 years ago. But the I would imagine, if I had to be to guess, I would probably at the beginning was at least in favor of some of it because we were so petrified. You know what I'm saying? Like especially airport type stuff, like the airport security, things like that. Like, yeah, we got to do this, man. We had a shoe bomber. Guy was had explosives in his shoes. We're trying to light him on fire in an airplane at soon after 9/11. What was his name? Richard something or other. He was a shoe bomber. And so that's why everybody has to take their shoes off at the airport now, because they got to check and make sure there's no bombs in your shoes. You know, and so I don't know whether or not this would have happened anyway, even without 9/11 happening, because the technology is so cheap and easy that people, I don't know how to judge whether or not it would have been a thing either way. I don't know.
1: I think for me, it's like if I'm joining the issues together, it would be like the how some groups of people are more okay with this surveillance, where they feel like it's safer if the state is allowed to surveil the public in this way, and because they have surveillance on our phones, they can crack into our phones and get whatever information they want when they want to. And that was a problem when phones were coming out and we allowed them to do that. So now it feels like we have to kind of walk back a couple of these things that we've allowed the state to do, because now they're really just putting out cameras where people can already see us in public. They have more private information on us than we have ever, than we can imagine, I guess.
0: And we can't keep up with it, right? And I think, here's the hard part. I do think that there's a viable argument that these cameras will lead to crimes being solved. It's already happened. Mm-hmm. There's a viable argument that missing people have been found. Amber alerts, silver alerts, which is another thing for elderly folks. They're effective. It's no joke. Yeah, I mean,
1: no,
0: it's not.
1: They're not effective.
0: Yeah. So you're ready to, are you willing to give up the very real effectiveness for the potential downside that could come, that we've been warned for our whole lives as Americans, like a Big Brother in 1984 and all that? That's the thing, you know, we have to ask.
1: I can agree with that, but I also think that to some degree, and this is kind of like it for me, they're kind of, that's a very similar way that people talk about AI, where they're like, there's no doubt that AI can affect the public in a very, very positive way. It can solve a lot of things. It can fix a lot of problems. But then there's also this dark side of it, where if we go too far with this specific technology, it seems like it will be actually way more. The risk evaluation is that maybe, you know, we get overrun by AI, stuff like that. And it's kind of just a scare tactic. But obviously there's like this gray area where we need to be having conversations on if we have these lock cameras because they're so effective at catching crime. We need to find how to monitor it, what things we want to do to monitor it. And I think it's kind of the same with AI, where we need a third party that's able to keep police in check, that's able, and it's not just, and understandably, I can see arguments coming that our justice system should be able to do that, the courts and stuff like that should be able to figure it out. But I think a lot of the time our justice systems are almost too late, where we
0: yeah,
1: have
0: it's after the fact. It's always yeah. after your rights have been violated, after mm-hmm. maybe several people's rights have been violated, and then you discover yeah. that your rights have been violated, you've been harmed in some way, shape, or form, because very often the courts won't even let you make the argument unless you can show some kind of harm, because then we'll tell you you have no standing. And that's, Riley, I'm with you 100%. Thanks for the call. I just, it's very difficult. And if you could guarantee me, we could figure out a way to be like, this is as far as it goes. You know, I just don't. One of the things that I think we lack in our society in general, because where we're so fast on the go, you know, let's go, right, what do we have in front of us? Deal with the thing right now rather than the long term, you know, 30 years down the road, is that we don't have the wisdom of the ages. And I think the wisdom that's contained in books like 1984 or even the Bible is wisdom about human nature, and that, you know, the wisdom of our founders when they created our system is a system meant to basically keep people at bay, because they know human beings are extremely corruptible. And so you have a system where, you know, corruptible people are kept in check by other corruptible people, and that all these self-interest kind of checks itself. And then at the same time, as the founders said many times, you need to have a virtuous public, or people, and virtue is not something you just have, it's something you work at. And it starts with an expectation of virtue. You know, you have to, somebody said something the other day that was really, really stuck in my head. And I think I was listening to an interview with a guy named Sagar Njeti, who is, if you ever listened to the podcast Breaking Points, I haven't listened to it in a long time, but I saw him. And he seems like a rational guy, so I like to hear what he has to say sometimes. And he was talking about gambling. And so he's talking about vice and how much gambling is hurting young people, the sport, the ubiquitous nature of sports betting on everything, and talking about this. And he said something that once upon a time in American history, freedom was freedom from sin. That's what freedom was. You were free. You chased, you know, the idea of the pursuit of happiness was the ability to be free from the darker sides of human nature. And that those, our freedoms were built, meant to figure out a way where we could have a more perfect, you know, society. And that perfection was godliness, basically, was that the height of Judeo-Christian ethic, where people acted properly. There was no vice. There was no human depravity, things like that. And that was a process we were in. Now freedom is looked upon as the freedom to commit sin. You know, freedom to participate in vice. And that's a major problem. And that embraces corruptibility. That encourages corruption of the human being. And so if you start to give people tools that are useful to subjugate people, to corrupt people, to do whatever, they're going to use them. And that's what I worry about. We don't give enough credence to the idea that human beings, it's almost like they can't help themselves. It's like Sam Malone in the bar, baby. That's a really old reference that I hope most people get. You know, Sam Malone was an alcoholic and he worked in a bar. It's a weird thing. And Sam Malone was at the TV show Cheers, by the way. He never drank, though. You know, how many people do you think could do that? It's a TV show, not reality. Bob's in Burville. Bob, you're on WPRO. Hi, Bob.
2: Boy, that Cheers analogy. Hi, Norm. So listen, when I worked in that time frame,
0: yeah,
2: I worked at a company that had a camera on the door where you went in. Yep. And the room where they kept the records of that was about the size of your living room. And they recorded it on half-inch videotape. And on day 8, they took the tape from day 1 and they reused it. And so they had 7 days' worth of tape. And now I have on a thumb drive that's literally the size of my thumb every moment of every day of my life for the past 5 or 10 years that I can go back and review any day, anytime I want. It's a function of how cheap it is for storage,
0: sure,
2: and how easy it is, yep, for people to store things. Block cameras are not going to go away because it costs nothing, yep, to record that video.
0: Did you hear,
2: and to keep it forever?
0: Did you hear that this is what's going to be? Then there's going to be an update for the Apple Watch, where the Apple Watch is going to do this, where they're going to
2: Ring cameras.
0: Did you hear? Well, imagine that on your watch. So, like, if you're sitting around, somebody has an Apple Watch on. I got to look this up. I don't remember where I heard this, but they're going to have. Nick, can you look up the Apple Watch surveillance thing? It's supposedly, I heard somebody say that the Apple Watch is going to have this feature where it's going to record everything that's around you. And then if you need to go back, like, say, for somebody who is listening to maybe hard of hearing or something like that, is listening to a waitress, and the waitress says all the specials. And then she walks away and, like, oh, what were the specials? And you can rewind it on your watch and go back and listen to what she said. I was like, oh, my God. It's like a Black Mirror episode. I don't know if you watched
2: the movie with Gene. There was a movie with Gene Hackman. It was called The Conversation. He recorded a conversation between two people. And over the course of the movie, he went back and he took snippets and pieces out of that conversation because he had all the time in the world and every minute or every second that he needed to observe it. And he pulled out of that single conversation everything he needed to know about who the people were and what they did and how they did it. That's where we're going to be in no time.
0: Yeah, that's crazy. Bob, thanks for the call. Does anybody remember that Black Mirror episode where the people wore contact lenses that recorded their entire lives? And it was a married couple. It was focused on a married couple. And they got into an argument in the living room. And they said, well, you told me that we're going to go to this thing next Tuesday. No, I didn't. Yes, you did. Look. And they point the remote control that they'd have in their hands the whole time to a screen, and they rewind, you know, to the previous Tuesday to the conversation and play it on the phone, on the television. And like, oh, okay, sorry. Like, so your whole life is monitored, and you can access the scenes of your life at any moment and rewind it and show people. And I think that I read somewhere, or I saw somewhere, that the Apple Watch is going to start to do that. I hope I didn't dream that. Did I dream it, Nick? Did I hear it? It's true? Okay. Thank God. Sometimes I dream things and I forget. This is the stuff I dream about. Surveillance systems. What's the Apple Watch going to do? It's a new update, right? Coming soon?
3: Yeah, it looks like it might already be. So this is on Apple's website. This is on Apple.com.
0: Yep.
3: It looks like it might already be available. I'm trying to get like a rundown of exactly what it's going to do.
0: Crazy. Imagine that. Just like the Black Mirror movie, TV show. I want to say it was the first season. I stopped watching that show because it freaked me out so many times I had to turn it off. It's like, I can't watch this. It's stressing me out. And they had a couple. It was like, and this one of them was cheating on the other one, and they got a hold of the person's recordings and looked at them. It was a whole thing. But, yeah. Imagine this. Imagine your Apple Watch is going to record every interaction you have, so you'll have a recording of everything. And then you can always go back and re-listen to your life. Oh, my God. You think you got to censor yourself now? Good God. All right, 438-9776. Is it a surveillance system, the Flock system? Well, the police will say no, it's an investigative tool. And some of the folks in the society, like the elected officials, what the hell's the difference? It's the same thing. We'll talk about it when we come back.
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2: All right, take another call on the difference between a surveillance system versus an investigative tool. The flock camera situation. Then I'll tell you about what this Apple Watch feature, this new Apple Watch feature, is going to do. This is unbelievable. Jeremy's in Providence. Jeremy, you're on WPRO. Hi.
3: Yeah, I just really feel like, you know, we're sitting there worried about flock cameras, and, you know, they've already got drones in the air that can do the work 10 times faster. But I will tell you, you know, and I've been on these flock cameras for over 5-6 years, you know, before they came out in 2022. But anyways, there's a real serious issue that I think that people are not addressing, and that is flock cameras are actually being used to not only collect the data, but actually prove and justify that they don't need the police forces, they don't need the liabilities, because remember, they came out around George Floyd era because they're trying to be used to defund the police. So all you guys that are actually doing your job of screaming about flock cameras are actually helping me defund the police forces around the country, because what you're going to do is justify through technology that police don't not only stop crime, but they don't need to be used to solve crime either. So, you know, continue on doing what you're doing and making sure that our civil liberties are being held, because our Constitution is very important and they should not be invading our privacy, and also using these to justify their existence. They should be using this to justify their extinction. So,
2: all right, I don't know if I understood the whole thing, but I'll let you go there. I think I followed along. Not sure. You know, in this conversation, a bell went off in my head talking about this new Apple Watch feature, this new Apple feature. It's called Siri Recap. When we come back, wait till you hear what this thing's going to do. Who dreams this crap up?
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4: From ABC News, I'm Michelle Franzen. Federal aviation investigators on scene of last night's news helicopter crash in Los Angeles that killed both crew members on board and a third person on the ground. The aerial news chopper was covering a deadly bus crash. ABC's Alex Stone is on scene.
5: Two people were killed in that bus crash when there was a loud explosion, and firefighters actually came running here to the scene from the other scene to find NBC4's helicopter that was down. Two people on board, the pilot and the reporter, Eliana Moreno. Pilot George Marcinaw, both killed on board. A bystander on the ground killed by the falling helicopter as well.
4: The driver of the SUV has been booked on suspicion of murder. House Speaker Mike Johnson criticizing fellow Republican Congressman Thomas Massey. He introduced 8 articles of impeachment today against Defense Secretary Pete Hegseth.
6: That's ridiculous. It's a publicity stunt by someone who wants attention.
4: At the same time, Johnson announcing he is canceling tomorrow's session in the House a day earlier before the break, so lawmakers, he says, can campaign ahead of the midterms. The Federal Reserve Board has wrapped up its 2-day policy meeting and announcing that the board will raise interest rates by 0.25 percentage point. It marks the first time in 3 years for an interest rate hike. ABC's Elizabeth Schulze says the ongoing war with Iran driving up oil prices, with critical diesel prices at record highs. That's leading to higher costs on most goods for Americans.
7: The main reason it would do that is to try to tame high inflation. The fact that we have seen inflation well above the Fed's target, about 3.4%, when the Fed wants that number to be 2%. And one of the key reasons why is those rising fuel prices that we have seen because of the Iran war with the spike in oil.
4: The decision was unanimous. President Trump has pushed for the board to lower interest rates for the past 2 years. You're listening to ABC News.
8: I'm Bill Haberman in the Rye-Hi Home Improvement Specialist News Center. Aaron Kukian tells us he would welcome the support of Elaine Foligno. This is a day after he was declared the winner of the razor-thin close Republican gubernatorial primary. Fall River police investigating a shooting there. They found a victim with multiple gunshot wounds Tuesday night in a parking lot at Jenks and Cash Streets in the city. In sports, the Red Sox look to bounce back at Texas, their magic number down to 5 despite last night's loss to the Rangers. Yankees this afternoon will look to sweep away the Twins in Minnesota. I'm Bill Haberman, WPRO News. Got the latest on the highways coming up in the AccuWeather forecast with
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13: How did I lose weight? And I did lean right here. I did. I love this stuff. Listen, Brickhouse Nutrition been with me for a long time. So chatting with Miles, I'm up at like 235. True story. I never minded being 235, but you know what minded? My knees that were falling apart and my back. I'm like, I don't know what, before I started really lifting, probably about 190. So 235 was a lot. I said, I got to lose some LBs, Miles. 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
1: From the Seascape Lawn Care Weather Center.
15: Increasing amounts of sunshine this afternoon. The high 74. Partly cloudy tonight. Low 62. Humid tomorrow with clouds and sun, high 78 degrees. With WPRO's exclusive AccuWeather, I'm meteorologist Kerry Schwindedhammer.
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16: Traffic just starting to pick up a little bit on 195 heading eastbound, heading from downtown over towards the Washington Bridge. And traveling route 146 down into the merge with route 95, starting to back up there. 95 back to just about Smithfield Avenue right now. 610 connector looks okay. I'm Jack Hart with your Right Now Traffic.
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2: This is wild because I forget about it. Sometimes I go through life and I hear little interesting tidbits and I think to myself, I've got to remember that for the show. I've got to remember that for the show. I've got to remember that for this. And then I forget things. And then they come up in the middle of the show. I'm like, oh. And we were talking about this argument in North Attleboro. We should play. We'll just play the Channel 10 story again, Nick, real quick for people to understand. Quick 2 minutes. North Attleboro had a meeting at the city council level looking at the flock camera situation. There was an interesting back and forth between the police chief and one of the council people, you know, arguing over a semantic argument, I guess, whether or not the flock system is a surveillance system or not and what they're going to do about it next. So here's the story.
23: No official movement just yet. North Attleboro just finished installing its flock cameras, the last one going up just last month. And just as quickly as those cameras went up, local leaders are thinking twice about them and revisiting the issue.
0: I never chose to have flock cameras surveilling me as I go throughout town.
3: You said surveilling. It's not surveillance.
0: So it's not reading my license plate as I drive by?
3: If you go by the camera, it is.
0: That seems like surveillance to me.
23: Surveillance or not, North Attleboro police have 7 cameras up through a $21,000 annual contract with Flock.
3: Let me be perfectly clear about this system. It is not a surveillance tool.
23: Police Chief Richard McQuaid says the department is already strict about how it uses the technology.
3: We as a police department have taken action to restrict our access system.
23: He says just 6 of the department's 77 officers have access to the database. And in the month of August, nearly 2.1 million license plates were captured. 107 were searched.
3: Of the over 2 million plates that were captured, we searched 0.00491%.
23: A motion to ask the North Attleboro town manager to pause data sharing from the cameras with other cities and towns failed Monday by a 4-3 council vote. Still, some town council members want more regulations.
0: I think we have legitimate concerns about surveillance.
23: And they're not alone.
5: I know people say that, oh, well, I'm not a criminal, I have nothing to worry about, but I think it's just a little bit too much overreach.
23: The town will revisit the issue 2 weeks from now in a public meeting. The council says it's looking for input from residents before taking any official action.
5: I think it's important that, you know, local governments, you know, really reach out to the communities and see what they want. You know, after all, we live here.
23: Now, the town council president tells me there are 3 likely outcomes of that upcoming public input meeting. Either they keep using the cameras as is, put them on pause until there are some state or national regulations in place, or set their own regulations as a town here in North Attleboro. Live in North Attleboro, Maddie Heimsch, NBC 10 News.
2: All right, so the conversation about whether or not it's surveillance or not is kind of, to me, it's a distinction without a difference. Yeah, technically, you know, nobody's watching it all the time, but they have the potential to look at it anytime they need to, right? So the difference between a surveillance system and an investigative tool isn't much of a difference when it's in the hands of the government. And so therefore, you know, it's more PR than anything, it seems to me. And to the point that people make all the time, that, you know, you're making a big deal out of this thing, but it's, you know, you're being surveilled all the time. And I'm like, yeah, that's true. You are technically being surveilled, you know, by your phone. But that's all voluntary. I can throw my phone in the woods if I want to. It would be difficult to live, but I could do it. You know, and it's not in the hands of an authority that can take my freedom away. And then you got like the, then to their point, now you have, did you hear about this? Siri recap. Now my phone's turning on. So I'm going to stop saying the first name, but this is recap feature, Apple's recap feature. It basically allows for, and I don't know if this is just the watch, but I can't figure out if it's just, it is Apple Watch feature. Reading from a PC magazine, it looks like an op-ed piece on, that they write, on this. And it says, Siri Recap is a new Apple Watch feature designed to continuously log everyday conversations and generate concise AI-driven summaries, essentially turning one of the world's most popular wearables into an always-on AI note-taker. While this technology offers undeniable convenience for productivity and memory recall, it also raises major privacy and social concerns. An ambient recording device changes the dynamics of human interaction. How open or candid can people truly be if every conversation might be transcribed or analyzed? While the technology is impressive, the potential shift in how we communicate with one another is what concerns me most, writes Chris Hoffman, the senior software writer for PC Magazine. Siri Recap is technically optional, with Apple Watch users getting to choose between on-demand or always on modes, but it's optional only for the person wearing the watch. If someone decides to record you, there's little you can do to prevent them, short of running away as fast as possible or smashing their watch. I don't recommend the latter for legal reasons, this person writes. Yes, many U.S. states require two-party consent, meaning recording audio without the other person's consent is illegal. I'm not a lawyer, but I'm not sure how this feature will fare in states with such laws. After all, the recap feature might not meet that legal definition because it converts audio to transcripts rather than permanently storing recordings. This seems like a loophole that runs counter to the spirit of the privacy laws. Imagine this. So now you're going to have to watch anybody. I told Andrew Meehan, who's our producer here, our assistant program director, he's always wearing that Apple Watch in the office. Nick, he's out. I'm filing articles of impeachment against him right now. I want it out. Yeah, I'm sorry. I'm going to stop saying the name because every time I say it, my phone activates too, and somebody just says, stop saying, what you call it, my watch and phone keep freaking out. Sorry. Yeah. These people are nuts. Who thought this was a good idea? Who thinks that this is a good idea? Who at Apple goes, you know what? People need to have everybody, everything around them recorded. That's not creepy at all. What is going on in this world? I swear to God. It's like, yeah, then the flock cameras aren't a surveillance system because nobody's watching you 24/7. What? Really? That's the way you're going to argue against this? By the way, I didn't catch the number again. How many license plates versus how many lookups that they did? It was like 141 lookups for like 2 million license plate scans. And that's supposed to like argue for this? So in other words, you're surveilling 2 million times people's license plates and you're only looking up 100 and some odd cars over a period of time? So then maybe you don't really need the tool all that much. Maybe it's not that useful, not for what we're risking. How many lookups was it?
4: I didn't hear him give an exact number when I re-listened, but he said there were 2 million recorded and they searched 0.0004%.
2: That's some kind of argument in favor of the technology, or in favor of employing the technology, I should say. What? Holy smokes. Yeah, somebody reminds me on the text line, Rhode Island is a one-person consent for recording. Yeah, so you can basically, just so you know, if anybody ever, you, as long as you know you're being recorded and you're talking to somebody else, you can record someone else. 107 things were searched for 2 million license plates were scanned. Jeez. Holy smokes. Who thinks this stuff is a good idea? I'd love to know the person who came up with this. It was George and I in product development. What the hell's his problem? He can't remember anything. Joe is in Attleboro. Joe, you're on WPRO. Hi, Joe.
6: Hey, Matt, love your show. Listen to you as much as I can.
2: Thank you very much.
6: I'm a crossing guard at work right now listening to you, so I'll be brief. Talk about creepy. This goes back probably, I'd say, at least 15 years ago. I'm not even sure I personally had a cell phone at that time, but my friend did. We were having a conversation, and shortly after we finished, he got a phone call. The phone call was our conversation being played back to us.
2: What?
6: Yep. It was the creepiest thing I've ever been through. I mean, talk about feeling like your privacy was violated.
2: And so you don't know who the phone call was?
6: Nope, but it played our conversation back.
2: Wow, yeah, that's creepy as hell.
6: I know. It's like you can't say anything anymore without wondering if you're being recorded. So I thought you'd find that interesting.
2: That's
6: given
2: really... How long ago was this?
6: Oh, I guess about 15 years ago, because the person
2: 15
6: who,
2: years ago, they were this was happening, huh?
6: Yeah, I'm guessing, because my friend, he passed away, and I think it's been at least that amount of time.
2: What in the hell was that?
6: I don't know, but it's like it really opens your eyes.
2: Yeah, you know? Like, you think? So, Joe, let me ask you, is the flock system a surveillance system or is it an investigative tool?
6: Oh, it's a surveillance system, in my opinion. Yeah, I don't see how we can get around that.
2: Yeah, I mean, it is what it is, right? It can be both. It's both, right? Surveillance system that they can use to investigate crimes. I mean, that's really what a surveillance system is. Joe, thanks for the call. Why do you have one? Like, I have Ring cameras in my house. Is that a surveillance system? Well, it's a ragtag one because it's just, you know, it's just a couple cameras stuck together using the Ring system. But yeah, if somebody says, oh, you have a surveillance system, like I have Ring cameras. So I have the ability to surveil my property. Yes, I do. Yes, I do. So yeah. Do I watch it all day? No. If something goes missing, I can go back and I can scan through. It's motion activated, so somebody walks by the camera, it turns on for a minute, whatever it is, and I have that. and I can scan through. It does take periodic shots. Like if I can, I can probably find an every 10-minute shot of my front yard or backyard throughout the night, because sometimes I'll do that to see if coyotes have come through. But yeah, to me, that is, you know, that is absolutely a surveillance system. It's mine. I'm in control of it. And if I don't want it anymore, I just rip it out and I throw it away. I go back to the old doorbell. You know, but I use it. So I'm not going to argue whether or not it's an, could it be an investigative tool if somebody should need it? Sure. Could be that too. But I'm not going to deny that it's a surveillance system. So I don't know why I get the cops want to use this stuff, and they're defending their use of it because they like it. But the fact is, it is what it is. And it's just because you're not watching it all the time doesn't mean it's not something that can be watched all the time. And it can be. And, you know, that's the danger, is that you got to understand this isn't like a personal attack on the police. This is a policy decision that the people should have been involved in a long time ago. And they should have had their say. So now they're having their say after the fact, which is always the worst way to do it, because now you have like an entrenched, you have an entrenched budget situation in some cases. You have the stuff that's perhaps been used in court cases, things like that. Then now it's harder to get rid of things rather than stop them from being put up to begin with. And so now you get that situation. Now, if you notice in that Matty Heim story, there's nobody talking about getting rid of the cameras. They're talking about either regulating them, delaying them, or just keeping them the way it is. You know, nobody's like saying, let's get rid of them. In other places, they are. They're getting rid of these things. They're just, you know, cut them out. We don't need it. And, you know, it's one of those things that you really have to have a deep conversation about. And it's tough because it's what's going on right now versus what could possibly happen. And we're not very good at being appreciative of what could possibly happen. We're like, you know, we wait till the thing blows up in our face before we make any moves on it. You know, we're looking at the same situation with the artificial intelligence, right? Artificial intelligence is all great because we can make funny cat memes, and we have to go against China. We have to get this done. And then all of a sudden it blows up in our faces. Oh, we shouldn't have done that. Oh, well, tried to tell you that. And here we are. Yet again. So anyway, 438-9776. Can you imagine this? Was there anybody listening to me right now that would turn this feature on in their Apple Watch? I got rid of my Apple Watch because I was getting phantom buzzes on my wrist. I had one for a while, and it was text messages going off, things were buzzing, blah, blah, blah, blah, and I'd take it off, and then all of a sudden I'd feel a buzz, and I'd go to look at it, it wasn't even on my wrist. Like, that's it. That's a wrap for me. I don't need to be staring at the damn thing all the time. My wife loves hers because she uses hers in the classroom for timers and stuff all the time for the kids. Like, she'll, kids are like, we got 10 minutes to do this. Set a 10-minute timer. You know, that kind of thing. And so she loves hers, has it on all the time, as always. And then I'll call her. I'm on my watch. Take me off the watch. I can't hear anything. The watch sucks. It's a regular conversation. I'm sorry. I'm on my watch. I didn't have my phone on me. Shut it off. Call me back. All right, 438-9776, 438-9776. More of your calls next.
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2: So Apple has a new feature on their smartwatch where you're going to be recorded. Guys, you're going to watch anybody. It's called Recap. Siri Recap is what it's called. I said it one more time. That was it. I'm sorry. Everybody's phone just went bling. Just came to life. And it will literally record all your conversation. If you want it to, you got to turn it on. This will be one of those things where it doesn't update and it'll be automatically on and you'll have to like turn it off. I love those. My favorite. So it will record and then summarize through artificial intelligence your conversations throughout the day. Now, could this be useful? What are the ways that this could be useful? Somebody texts me and says, is there any technology you do like? I said, well, I have an Aura ring that I like. I like the Aura ring. I like GPS. I use Waze from here time to time. It's a lot of technology I use and I like. Just some of it, just I don't. Like I did just, and I would like the Apple Watch too if it wasn't making my arm buzz like randomly. I feel like Pavlov's dog. But not to record everybody's conversation, but imagine like at the end of the day, you get like a report or a summation Don't forget, you spoke to your wife this morning. You need to pick up 5 onions and a can of tomatoes for dinner tomorrow. You also have an appointment with the dentist. The dentist said you got to make sure you got to bring your prescriptions with you. You have a haircut next Tuesday, and you should put it in your calendar for you. I've already done that. Because it's recording your conversations, it's looking at all the things, and it's going to be smart enough to tell you, you know, based on that, what you got going on. Oh, and by the way, don't forget, Grandma says that she wants you to come by. All the things, right? So is that the benefit side of it? Sure, I guess that's a benefit. And then what if you're sitting there talking about, with your husband about the possibility of getting divorced, and you got the whole thing recorded and presented to your lawyer? Look how he talks to me. I mean, it gets creepy. And you know it's going to be, you know that everybody's got the idea of who in their workplace is going to have this thing on. You know it. The snake in the grass, it's always looking for you, trying to take you out. Always looking to complain to HR about everything. You know what I'm saying? You know those people. The snakes in the grass. And this is one of those things that is going to come back and bite you in the coo. Now, I don't know how it's going to go, how the recording laws are going to, I would imagine Apple's attorneys who have figured this out. So there's got to be a way. They're not going to, you know, half the states have a reporting thing where you can't record people without their consent. There's no way they're going to have this thing set up and have a class action lawsuit against them, although maybe they will. That'll be the next thing. Everybody will get 30 cents because they sued Apple and settled for $3 million. So if you have an Apple Watch in the year 2025, you're going to get 35 cents if you're one of the if you get labeled as one of the members of the class. And so that's wild. I so it's like, you know, fight against the flock cameras. You lose that. You win that battle. You lose 5 others you didn't even know you were fighting. That's the problem with the technology. It's moving so fast that nobody can keep up with it. And so you get so overwhelmed, you kind of acquiesce to it. It's like, yeah, I know, whatever. Somebody reminded me, you're getting surveilled every time you go to a Stop and Shop or any sort of grocery store and you use your credit card. I'm like, yeah, I know. That's a surveillance system too. So don't tell me it's not. Oh, it's an investigative tool. Okay. All right, so there's that. Can you imagine this? Politicians, they're going to start having these cell phone free zones. Oh, by the way, that's another thing. We come back, remind me to tell you about that. The cell phone free zones in restaurants. They're starting to do like the non-smoking section, the no phone section in restaurants. Speaking of the devil, I'll tell you about that when we come back. Stay right there. We're after the news on the Matt Allen Show next.
9: This is a special report from ABC News. I'm Michelle Franzen. For the first time in 3 years, the Federal Reserve Board has moved to raise interest rates, all members agreeing to a quarter of a percentage point hike, adding to the ballooning costs for Americans when it comes to borrowing. ABC's Elizabeth Schulze says concerns over inflation due to the ongoing war with Iran, along with other economic factors, led to the decision.
12: This is in line with the market's expectations, and this was a unanimous decision from the Federal Reserve to hike interest rates. The Fed is also forecasting one additional interest rate hike this year. This would be the first interest rate hike that we have seen under the new Fed chairman.
9: President Trump has been pushing for the board to lower interest rates. The price of diesel standing at a record $6.30 a gallon, according to Gas Buddy. Farmers for this year's harvest feeling the pinch, with some estimating costs for fuel have doubled. This is ABC News.
26: From the Seascape Lawn Care Weather Center.
14: Increasing amounts of sunshine this afternoon. The high 74. Partly cloudy tonight. Low 62. Humid tomorrow with clouds and sun. High 78 degrees. With WPRO's exclusive AccuWeather, I'm meteorologist Kerry Schwindedhammer.
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15: Traffic heading towards Route 195 heading eastbound, getting a little heavy. Route 95 southbound from exit 36A right onto that ramp, and our northbound, we've got some heavy delays. And just after Route 10 in the Cranston area, right up past Thurber's Avenue and onto 195 eastbound from there. 610 connector, we're starting to see some delays on the eastbound side, heading back towards Route 10 right now, and 95 heading southbound towards the city into the merge with Route 146, starting to get a little bit heated. I'm Jack Hart with your Right Now Traffic.
16: 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It's beautiful outside. You still want to have a little bit of taste of the summer. 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It's a little harder to find lobster rolls and all the fun summer stuff after a while once the it starts to fade away. But fill up while you can. That's why you gorge now. And then later on, you take a break for the winter, right? Del's Lemonade's there. Burgers, seafood, fries, all kinds of beach favorites to go suck the last marrow out of the summertime here in Southern Wing before it starts to get cold. Enjoy Second Beach without the summer crowds, right? We head on down from 11 a.m. to 6 p.m. now through September. Salty's at Second Beach in Middletown. Two lobster rolls. Two. $29.97 and a great excuse to get outside and enjoy the sand.
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0: All right, listen. So we were talking about this new feature in the Apple Watch that allows that to just listen to your conversations all day. And then some that will give you an AI summary of all the conversations you had throughout the day. So people, you're not being recorded now. Your conversations with your colleagues or your friends or whoever could be recorded by their watch. And then, like, I don't know, stored someplace or not stored. It's like summarized later on. You can go back to it. It's insane. It made me think about this story I read the other day. You think that there's like this pushback because you have the people going against the flock cameras. You got people that are pushing back against artificial intelligence in terms of its impact on the economy and on people's jobs and everything else and the data centers and all this. And then you have two impressive stories over the past couple of days. One being that there's a huge increase in the property values in the real estate market when it comes to malls. Like malls are making a comeback, I guess, in terms of their value in real estate, which is interesting because that means there's going to be people in them. People are going to be paying rent. So I'm wondering, is there going to be like an old school revival of the shopping mall? And one of the things they cite is because the younger people want to have a place to congregate and socialize, which is beautiful. And then you have this Wall Street Journal article about people who are owning restaurants and bars and whatnot that are now either handing out Yonder pouches when people walk in. You know what a Yonder pouch is? People use them at schools, clubs. A lot of comedy clubs have them. They require you to put your cell phone inside the pouch so you can't use it. And then when you leave the venue, they unlock it for you, take it out, and you can have your phone back. So the Yonder pouch is some cases used in local. I don't think anybody in local school has them. Maybe they do. I think Bristol might have the Yonder. They have some kind of pouches around here in some of schools. People handle it different ways. So anyway, now they're offering Yonder pouches in restaurants because what was happening is people are just, they're treating it like smoking in restaurants now because people are being obnoxious. They're coming in and they're sitting there on their phones and they're chit-chatting.

0: chatting with each other. And it made me think about this. If you think it's completely insane to record conversations, that's like the next step in cell phone rudeness. What is the worst behavior you see on a regular basis with people on their cell phones in public? On a regular basis, I see people full on, I don't know why they do this, FaceTiming. Like, I watched a woman have a full on FaceTime phone call with somebody in the grocery store. Prop the phone up on the, you know, little seat where the kid usually sits. Put the little seat out on the cart. She find a way to clip it to the cage or whatever. And she's sitting there as she's leaning down on, she's just like, her ass is sticking up in the air as she's like leaning down on the actual cart. And she's slowly pushing it around, talking to the person on the phone, on the video camera, and like picking things off the shelf and showing it to the person. This was going on for an hour. I was like stuck behind this lady. You know, there's some people in your grocery shop and you're behind the person and you kind of follow them around because they have the same pattern as you. Every time I was going up and down an aisle, there's this woman chit-chatting with her friends, and you can hear both sides, not with headphones on, by the way. So the speaker's blaring.
1: Oh, I know. I told her not to do that yesterday.
0: Oh, my God. And I'm sitting there going, holy crap. This is unbelievable. And so I kind of like this new phenomenon where we're like, hey, put in one place doesn't do it as aggressively. They're not doing the yonder pouch thing. What they've done is they shut off the Wi-Fi. Like, we don't offer Wi-Fi. Put your phone away. Talk to people. It's like a sign up. No Wi-Fi here. You're not getting free. And not that anybody uses the damn Wi-Fi in these places anyway. Like, it's some big amenity. The Wi-Fi, public Wi-Fi in places is terrible. Very often doesn't work. It's slow as hell. I find myself shutting it off and just using my, I go to the gym, they have the Wi-Fi. I just shut it off because I can't even download a podcast or listen to music. So I have to just stream from the cell phone tower. But I'm thinking, what is the worst thing I've ever seen is somebody doing full-on video calls in the grocery store. And I can even be, and I'm not like hardcore about this. I can be forgiving if you're on the phone going, hey, yeah, did you meet me? Are you here yet? Yeah, come on over here. Yeah, we're right down the street. If you take a left, on the phone, like you're on there, you need to call your wife because you forgot what kind of tomatoes you should get, whatever. That's fine. I'm not like a lunatic. But the full-on video call, why would you do a video call? How is it even convenient? Like, what is going on? The people who are using the video, the FaceTime calls as regular phone calls nowadays is so bizarre to me. You're out in public doing things. If I can't, I don't get it. Just talk to people. That is unbelievable how people do it. And they don't think anything of it. And or they're like, oh, yeah, put the thing, literally, there's a 6-inch difference between holding the phone in front of your face and putting it up to your ear. So I don't have to listen to the person scream at you because because your phone's through the roof. They just do it over and over again. There's no shame. So when I heard this, now add to the list, they're going to record you. I don't mean on the phone with them, around them. Like, you're in an office, somebody's wearing an Apple Watch, there's a potential they could be recording you talking about your financial status or, you know, your sensitive boardroom. I'm telling you, from now on, you're going to have sensitive HR meetings. Everybody's going to have to strip down. Looking for the wire. It's going to be like a government pat-down. Remember the Sopranos? They had to do the body searches of Christopher when he's trying to be a made guy? See where the wires are? That's what it's going to be like. Sorry, where's your phone? It's in my pocket. Take it out. Put it in the lead box. What about your phone? Where's your watch? It's on my wrist. Take it off. Put it in the box. It's going in the skiff. Every office building in America is now going to be like a skiff, a secured facility for high level intelligence conversations. Holy smokes! What's the word? So listen, I'm all for this. Like, let's start treating cell phone use in restaurants like smoking. Call me now, 438-9776. What's the worst thing you've ever seen people do with a cell phone in public? Like, the most rude, obnoxious. The other thing I've seen, literally in a grocery store, or even I've seen this in a, like a retail establishment, people walking around and there's a concert going on. Like there's a dude who apparently needs to listen to his full volume hip hop music and does it blaring like, as he's walking around. Like, you know, when the people drive around in their cars and they get the music blasting, picture that, but the shopping cart version at like Target. I'm sitting there going, I'm looking at this people, and sometimes the music's good, so I'm not too mad about it. Like this one guy, big, it was so funny because this big, tall black guy, and he's got this look like this, like he just came out of a nightclub, but it's 6 o'clock in the morning at the grocery store. So maybe he did, I don't know. But he's in there, and he's got some kind of like funky, like swanky jazz going on. And it was so funny. As I'm walking around, look at this guy. I'm like, look at this dude. He's trying to, what's he trying to do? Attract women to him or something? But it was loud. And he's just walking around like this is normal. I was like, are you the guy like in the 80s that would put the what do they call them? The boom boxes on your shoulder walking around? Right near your ears. I was a kid. I'd go, damn, that's loud. That was him in Breaking 2 Electric Boogaloo. Put the boombox on your shoulder. I always say face it out, so it's the other way, man. Someone just texted in, I heard someone listening to the Matt Allen Show in the store. I couldn't believe it. Is that true? I think it's a joke. I would change my whole opinion about the whole thing if that's the case. If that's true. I'm in on it. Matt, no such thing as a cell phone back in 1975. Came out with the bag phones in 1985. That was the beginning of the end. Yeah, those things are huge. I remember my buddy had a car phone. It wouldn't leave the car. It was in the car, and it was like $5 a phone call. So we would use it once in a great while. It was a lot of money. He installed it in his, what was the name of that car company? What was it? It was in his Saturn. He had a brand new Saturn, and he got a car phone installed in on it. And it was we thought it was the coolest thing ever. How about when they FaceTime each other in the middle of a funeral or a wake? I've seen that happen a few times, and I'm over there talking, and they're over there talking like it's no big deal. During a funeral? Nah, that beats mine. Matt, my boss's daughter does this. She FaceTimes her at the store, showing her the stuff she's going to buy. Oh, my God. Holy crap. Good afternoon, Matt. Anchor came out with a pair of earbuds called Liberty 5 Pro Max. The case is able to record long conversations for hours. Is that true? What's Anchor? I never heard of that. I will tell you, by the way, add that to the technology list of things I like. AirPods are fantastic. They are unbelievably good. They listen. If you start talking to somebody, they shut off the music you're listening to and cut down on the noise cancellation so you can hear them. They can have transparency on this. You can listen to your podcast or your music and at the same time hear the world around you. I use that in the store all the time. When you talk to somebody, you don't want to hold the phone in your hands. You have the AirPods in. Just do it in private, please. But it's nice not to have to hold it. The AirPods are phenomenal. Wireless speakers, like a Bluetooth speaker that the guy seemed like he was using in the grocery store. It was a little concert. Those are phenomenal. And very affordable. I told you that my buddy told me all about the Ultimate Ears. They are unbelievably brilliant sound. And if you buy the Boom 3 or 4, very affordable. And you can link them together. And the power, the sound, the quality is unbelievable. Really unbelievable. What else? Some guys text in some weird things. I really want to know if people listening to the show in the grocery store. Do me a favor. If you're listening to the show, don't embarrass me. Don't listen to the grocery store on the phone, like on your phone. Listen to the show on your phone and like blast it. Put your AirPods in. Like get some headphones or something. Don't be one of those people, because then it's like, oh, look at the listeners to this show, a bunch of rubes. Don't do that. If I see that, I'm going to take the app off your phone. What app, Matt? The WPRO app, by the way. If you don't download, if you don't have one, you should go ahead and do it. You can take our show anywhere as long as you don't blast it in the grocery store. Don't blast it in the grocery store. I'm guilty of blasting Judas Priest with windows open in the 80s. Yeah, that's on your car, though. You drive by. It's your own personal space. This is a guy who's in a public building in a with a shopping cart with the phone and his music blasted. I'm waiting for them to have, like, the connectable Bluetooth 10-inch subwoofers. So you can have the whole thing shake when you go by. Boom, boom, boom, boom, boom, boom, like they used to do in the 90s. Where people had wires for their stereo system that were worth more than their car. Then Bristol was like, oh, guys, these are 24-karat gold wires. Are you kidding me? I got 6x9s in the back. 500-watt amp. Spent more than you did on the car. I got ground effects, kid. The lights underneath the car. Oh, my God. You can see all the nice rust. He is great. Matt, I saw a person taking selfies next to Lucky Charms.
2: Really?
0: What was going on with that? I have the best app ever. You do? It's WPRO app. That's the best one. You should take your phone and listen to Inagata DeVita loud in the supermarkets. Why? Would you want to do that? I don't know why you would want to do that. By the way, speaking of things you should do, I want to tell you about this. I'm always looking to find you guys deals and save you money. Have you checked out our sweet deals? This is something we don't talk about enough, and I was talking to one of our sales reps here, and he's like, how come you guys don't mention this more often? I'm like, I don't know. It's stupid. We should. And it's opportunities for you to pay half price for gift certificates for places around the area. Like, you get this Gridiron Sports Bar. It's over here in Swansea I was telling you about the other day. $25 on your part is $50 to spend in their restaurant. So they got all kinds of foods, apps, burgers, soups. I guess they're really well known for their soups and stuff like that. And you can watch sports. And it's for anything. So if you wanted to buy a couple of beers, you know, buy some drinks with some friends, $25 gets you $50 to spend. But there's a limited amount. Like, there's only like 51 of these gift cards available. They had originally, it started off with 120. There's only 51 you can buy. I don't know if there's a limit in how many you can buy. But there's a whole bunch of stuff up here that you can get for basically half price. Dave and Buster's is up here. Cigarro Cigar Lounge. What else? There's a lot of, starting to pop up these, what do they call them? Haunted hay rides and stuff like that. Scary Acres. You get $35, get you $70 to spend. They're all up here. YMCA's got a family membership. You get half all. This is crazy. Confreda Farms up here. 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You get family 4-pack of tickets for half price. All this stuff up here. You got to check this out. I mean, if it's not something you like now, but come back periodically. Jack's Pizza Pub. Look at this. $25 gets you $50 to spend in there. That Gridiron Sports Bar. If you want to go watch the Patriots game, you can spend a lot of money in a sports bar. You spend half the money. You guys are nuts. I'm not buying these things up. Anyway, that's what I'm trying to tell you about it. All right, when we come back, we get ready for the Dan York Show coming up next.
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1: Someone just texted in and said, you know, you can leave your phone at the table and use your AirPods to listen in to what's being said near the phone. It's like a accessibility feature. I said, I didn't know that. Reminds me when I was a kid and we used to spy on my older cousins by taking our old walkie-talkies and pinning down one of the buttons, listening to what they were doing. They didn't like that. All right, Dan York shows up next. I'll see you tomorrow, guys. Have a great afternoon. Bye.

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1: From ABC News, I'm Michelle Franzen. The cost for Americans to borrow, from credit cards to home and car loans, just went up. The Federal Reserve Board, in a unanimous decision, raising interest rates by a quarter of a percentage point. Stubborn inflation, higher oil prices due to the war with Iran, putting pressure on the economy. ABC's Elizabeth Schulze says more hikes could follow this year.
2: The Fed does still see inflation staying high through this year, 3.7% inflation rate. So that's above the Fed's 2% target. It says unemployment is stable, consumer spending is resilient.
1: Diesel prices at record highs. One farmer in Illinois says his diesel fuel costs for soybeans have nearly doubled during President Trump's term. He's paying $1,800 in fuel as harvest ramps up. Tom Kloza is chief oil analyst for Gulf Oil at Kloza Advisors.
3: You know, if you're in agriculture and we use a lot of diesel for agriculture, you're not going to leave the crops in the field. You're going to go pay the price, whether it's $6 or $7, to harvest the crops.
1: Costs, he says, likely will show up at grocery stores. The NTSB will hold a briefing on last night's deadly news helicopter crash in Los Angeles. Two crew members on board were killed. A third person died on the ground. That chopper was covering a bus and SUV crash when it went down. ABC's Trevor Ault has more.
4: Flames erupting after the aircraft crashed between two commercial buildings. Police say at least three people were killed, including a pedestrian on the ground. The chopper went down just after 7 p.m., less than a mile from where first responders were already working a deadly bus crash. An SUV had slammed into the side of a Metro bus, becoming lodged inside the vehicle.
1: Two people were killed in that bus and SUV crash. The House adopting to hold billionaire Leon Black in contempt of Congress for defying two subpoenas to appear for a deposition, along with turning over documents related to the panel's inquiry into convicted sex offender Jeffrey Epstein. You're listening to ABC.
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6: Good afternoon. I'm Dan Paquette in the NBC 10 newsroom with your headlines on WPRO. Two shelter-in-place orders at schools in Pawtucket were tied to alleged threats. Administrators say Goff Middle School got a concerning phone call yesterday. There was also an alleged threat. There was also an alleged threat involving Potter Burns Elementary School. Both are still under investigation. A Warwick police officer is being treated after his cruiser hit a pole early this morning. It happened around 5 a.m. on West Shore Road at Waverly Street. The officer was headed to Conimicut Village. He was the only vehicle involved, and his injuries are not believed to be serious. Finally, one man is being treated after police say he was shot several times in Fall River. Officers were called to Jenks Street last night. The victim was found shot multiple times. He was taken to a nearby hospital. The victim has not been identified, but neighbors say he had just moved into the area. More news coming up on
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2: Good Wednesday afternoon to you right now. 610 connector inbound between Route 10 and Dean Street is stop and go. 195 east from 95 to the Washington Bridge is the same. It's about a 5-minute ride, 95 south from Lonsdale Ave to Orme Street. Same goes for Route 4 north from South County Trail to 403. 195 west between Pawtucket Ave and the Washington Bridge is slow. Same goes for 95 north between Jefferson Boulevard and Route 10. 95 north between Route 10 and 195 is heavy. Same goes for 95 south from the 610 connector to 195. And 146 south is bumper to bumper from Branch Ave to 95. I'm John Laurenti with you right now, traffic.
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4: Cloudy tonight, low 62. Sunshine and clouds around tomorrow, high 78. Thursday night, low 67. Friday, mostly sunny, less humid, high 79. With WPRO's exclusive AccuWeather, I'm Andy Rom.
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5: We don't get fooled again.
6: Oh, man, beautiful day in the neighborhood again. Great time of year. Okay, we're going to start with a piece of audio that is so emblematic of the rock and the hard place that many of us are in. Never mind those who are really jammed up in their branded support of the president, but who realize they just can't afford this anymore.

0: So affordability is kind of a theme today. You know, I said something yesterday because I felt this kind of combination of beautiful day and malaise around the governor's race. And, you know, Bill and I were talking about it, Bill Bartholomew in the side of the window, of course. And I was saying, you know, there might not be any there. And I was thinking about it today that we could spend less and less time on the 6-week sprint toward formally electing a governor, because the race just doesn't seem like to me it's going to materialize in any way. But I will say this, it's not in my DNA to ignore things that candidates say or to ignore at least legitimate efforts to have a conversation about public policy. And when a candidate comes up with ideas or presents a plan, I feel based on, you know, our, I don't know, kind of institutional relationship here, that it would be, you know, against, again, the DNA of the broadcast and the program to ignore them. It doesn't mean we have to chase interviews. It doesn't mean we have to do any of that kind of stuff. But, you know, Ken Block, the independent candidate, today put out a cost of living plan. And I thought it was interesting. And I'm going to read some of it to you and get to some of the bullets, including but not limited to an idea to make RIPTR, as we say in Rhode Island, free for a year and then evaluate it. That's an interesting idea. Because I will tell you, as long as I have been here, I have no idea what and where RIPTR RIPTR, what RIPTR plays in the both real life and political dynamic of the state. So we're going to get to that a little bit later on. And, you know, I would love to have some of your brainstorm on both the idea and, you know, what is the constituency that is, you know, served by that idea, and really just the basics on the idea and whether or not it touches your life. Because I can tell you, you know, we talked about RIPTR so many times over the course of our tenure here. And I've said to you, you know, I know I took the bus once or twice. You know, honestly, I did a self-examination. And if I had to go on a witness stand and answer the question, you know, Mr. York, have you ever taken a RIPTR bus? My answer on the witness stand would have to be, to the best of my recollection, no. Now, I have I been on public transportation elsewhere? Absolutely. Have I been on buses elsewhere? Absolutely. Have I taken buses on a regular basis? Not since I was in high school. And, you know, we call it the loser cruiser. And in high school, I was on a route that was just way too long, because I lived in a town that was kind of like Burrillville to LaSalle. There's country in New Jersey, by the way. I feel like I grew up in a town called Wayne, which is outside Paterson, because that's where my school was. And, you know, after my freshman year, I'd made enough friends to, you know, stay over their houses a lot, because I lived what felt like forever, but really about 25 minutes outside of the school zone, the school itself. And, you know, the bus ride was like 50 minutes. And I would miss the bus more than I'd make the bus. And I had people on the route from the bus that I would get picked up, you know, because I would hitch. You want to talk about a time? I hitchhiked to school probably 4 out of 5 days a week. Until I got my license, And then I drove my, you know, 72 Duster with the body rot. What's my point? That's the only bus I really took. Now, when we go into the city, growing up in North Jersey, I would take the bus. So I took the bus to the city a lot with my friends. You know, it prohibited having to drive and park and all that kind of thing. And from time to time, I actually would take the bus closer to home, because at least in New Jersey, there was more concentration of practical routes. Like, I live in Cumberland. I've never seen a bus in Cumberland. I'm guessing there's a route that goes on to Diamond Hill or Minden Road somewhere and stops at a spot. I've never seen a bus. I've never seen a ripped a bus in my town, ever. Ever. So I wouldn't even know where to start. You know, and getting on and getting on. You know, there's a bus stop down the road here. What about a couple hundred yards right from the Salty Brun Broadcast Center? And, you know, I see people there all the time. And I also see people kind of on the Wampanoag Trail standing by themselves without really having a formal bus stop, hoping to pick up a bus, I guess, and flag them down. I don't know how that works. But I'm completely perplexed. I've seen the ridership data. I know people take the bus. It's not my population. So I have a hard time. I have to be honest with you. I have a hard time relating to what the whole thing is and what the net value, what the political value is and what the net value is of an idea to give everybody a free bus ride for a year. But I give Ken Block credit for throwing it out there as something that he says he would want to do. Now, obviously, it would be expensive. And you got to find out, you know, where that money is. But that's another thing. So, you know, I'm actually getting into this conversation in more depth than I had planned on doing, but it's kind of on my mind as part of today's plan. But let's start with this audio. So, we found, Bill, explain this. We found this audio. This guy is a contractor. It's a social media post, right?
1: Yes.
0: Wait, did you get a new haircut?
1: I didn't, but you know what's interesting? I've been wearing a hat more often, and then I had the hat on a lot longer than I
0: Dude,
1: usually would.
0: Dude, you look like Brad Pitt.
1: Okay, the magic hat here. Is that a good thing or?
0: Yeah, well, I'm. It's not like you look like Brad Pitt.
1: All right. I'm not going to tell anybody where I got this hat then.
0: Yeah, you look good. No, you've had some weird hair over the course of our tenure. So, I mean, that's sure. That is a very standard, very Hollywood-ish looking good mop you got going on there.
1: Interesting. Right?
0: Congratulations.
1: Right. Thank you.
0: I might be a little. I've been playing around with my own hair. I don't know if you've noticed.
1: Yep.
0: It's longer.
1: It's longer for sure.
0: Like, yeah. I got my hair cut today. It's a 60 plus crisis. So I've been messing around. And so now I'm using different gels and I'm kind of like just trying to, I don't even comb it anymore now.
1: Yep.
0: On direction of my stylist.
1: There you go. Ben.
0: And she's saying, listen, I just want you to touch it and puff it and touch it and puff it and touch it and puff it. And blah, blah, blah, and just let's see how that works out. Cause I'm tired of the straight look that I've had forever. Anyway, so this is a weird show. This is a weird show so far. It's a weird show. But yeah, I like the look. What did I ask you? Oh, this guy, this general contracting guy. He's a Trump Republican.
1: Yeah, he purports to be this. This is a video
0: he's
1: he posted himself, and it. Yeah, I was able to find. Just by the logo on his truck and on his shirt, I was able to identify him and his company as being up in Massachusetts, North Andover.
0: Has it gone kind of viral?
1: That's how I first saw it. Yeah, it went viral on Twitter.
0: It's pretty self-explanatory, right?
1: Yes.
0: It's only a couple minutes. Go ahead and run it.
2: This message is for President Trump. President Trump, I've supported you since you came down that escalade. I still support you. I know you're doing what's best for all of us. I know what you're doing in Iran. They can't have a nuke. But I'm begging you right now to, you gotta end it. You gotta do something. Diesel fuel just broke $6 a gallon. This truck behind me, $275,000
0: for a second.
2: Truck.
0: Just, well, I'm gonna play the whole thing. In fact, cue it if you would to the beginning. But this is the quintessential discussion, and this is kind of a more sophisticated MAGA stalwart individual. There's a lot of laughs on social media. Who's the dude that goes out and interviews all the MAGA people? Do you know who that guy is?
1: Good Liars is the name
0: of their outlet. Oh, my God. It is just laugh out loud funny. He goes through a serious role play and asks serious questions of the MAGA folks and then just kind of follows their own answers and gets them into a place not unlike I've done with callers from time to time who are kind of out there and just kind of lead them into a place of logical oblivion. But they tie themselves up in knots, and it's so funny. It's just so funny. So I don't think this guy fits in that category. He sounds to me like, listen, he runs a business. He runs a general contracting business. But his brand is, as a voter, and his identity as a constituent is a Trump supporter, right? So he feels like he's got to rub the president's tummy, blah, blah, blah, blah, blah, and he's conceding to what is the default lazy excuse as opposed to strategic argument from this president, which is Iran can't have a nuke. He identifies it right there. But it isn't a millisecond later where he, more or less what he's about to say is, hey, you know what? I know they can't have a nuke. I'm with you there. But I don't care if they have a nuke because I can't afford this anymore. Right? So he's buying the Cliff Note arguments from the president. He knows because he's a smart guy and he's built his business that that's the president's argument. But his P&L cannot suffer this anymore. And I'm really kind of motivated myself because, again, every time I put gas in the car, it was $5.19 today. You know, I put 89 octane into my car. You know, I bought a car last year before this whole thing hit the fan. And, you know, I'm thinking, I can suffer the 50 or 60 cents a gallon more because I enjoy the car and whatever, right? Now the spread seems to be closer to $1 a gallon between 87 and 89, depending on the gas pump. And I really can't figure out why. Why some places are 40 or 50 cents and others are 70, 80, 90 cents or $1, whatever. But that was a $75 tab. I was pretty low. It was a $75 tab today to fill my car. And I'm going to make some decisions about driving, including but not limited to how many times I come in here every day. Because at this point, it's starting to become real dough, and it doesn't look like it's going to go away. You know, sometimes we work from home, options, that kind of thing. The company's very very cooperative. You have no idea, you know, whether we're in or not. Or I'm, you know, 90% of the time I'm in at the Salty Brown Bucket. I like coming to work. But at this point, I'm just thinking, you know what? A 20% reduction in commuting is probably at least going to mitigate what feels like a much more than that increase in filling the tank every day. So it was kind of serendipitous to have, come across this audio, because it was fill the gas tank day and, you know, $5.19. And now I feel like I got to join every membership out there everywhere. My wife's got a Shell membership. I got to get a Cumberland Farms membership. I stopped in at a station that used to be a Shell, and I get 10 cents off when she was blah, blah, blah per gallon. And this one is 5 cents. But you know what? I'll take the 10 cents. 15 gallons at 10 cents is a buck and a half. Do that. It's never been the kind of thing I've ever worried about, even when I was broke. But one of the reasons I think I'm probably alive financially is I married somebody who absolutely thinks about these things all the time and has taught me how to you know, be more disciplined. All right. Anyway, back to this dude. The starter from the beginning. I mean, this is the classic, Mr. President, you're the greatest, you're the greatest, you're the greatest, you're saving the planet, blah, blah, blah. And I know they can't have a nuke, but screw it, I'm broke. Here we go.
2: This message is for President Trump. President Trump, I've supported you since you came down that Escalade. I still support you. I know you're doing what's best for all of us. I know what you're doing in Iran. They can't have a nuke. But I'm begging you right now to, you gotta end it. You gotta do something. Diesel fuel just broke $6 a gallon. This truck behind me, $275,000 for this truck. And I can't afford to let it leave the garage now because what used to cost me $300 and change now costs me $600 and change. My fuel has doubled. I can't keep hitting the customers. The truck makes a grand a day. So you're burning $300 a day in fuel, a half a tank, depending on where you're going. That's a short haul. You're paying your driver $30-$35 an hour. You got taxes. You got registration. You got IFTA fees. You just got overweight perp. You got all this stuff. That truck makes me no money. Tires have gone through the roof because of the fuel. So please, please. I don't have faith in the midterms. I think this Iran thing, which it was good to go in there. Sometimes I think maybe it was better to have let them have a nuke because they were just going to hit New York anyway. We don't need New York.
0: What? Right?
2: Then we could have wiped them out at that point. But I'm telling you, I'm imploring.
0: What? Okay?
2: It's September. My company's just me and my two kids. We try to do it the right way. We pay our fees. We pay our taxes. We try to keep the equipment updated so we can buy new equipment. So everything works for everybody. But you got to do something about this fuel because that truck is not going to leave this garage. It can't leave this garage.
0: What? What? What? 438-9776, 438-WDPRO. What did he say? At the beginning, it's like, yeah, I know, no nuke, and I'm with you on that. And then he's like, oh, well, screw the nuke thing. And now now he's so upset about the cost of running the truck, he's willing to give up the Bronx. That is the MAGA constituent out there. You want to know why the midterms are headed in the Democrats' direction? Because there's no motivation for MAGA voters out there. They don't even know why they don't know who they are as a constituency. And smart guys who've built a business. Listen, you're a general contractor and you have this kind of machinery and you've got this kind of trucking and you're out there, you know, making a living and you've got a history in your family and you've got your sons who are in their business. He sounds like a blue collar guy. That doesn't mean he's not smart. He's a smart guy. You know, he knows how to do the math. And now he says, I'm going to keep the... But he's so tied up and so without an answer that he says something like that. That's why it went viral. Can you relate to this guy? So either relate to him or diagnose him for me. He literally, he knows, by the way, in his gut, that the whole Iran can't have a nuke thing is baloney. He knows that the intelligence has been skewed from Jump Street. He knows that Donald Trump bit off so much more than he can chew, miscalculated this thing with Iran, thinking it was another quick trip through Central or South America. He thought this thing would be over in days. He said so. And right now, the Saudis are getting hit. They're in trouble. Straits, you know, lanes are closing. More and more strangulation to oil runs. We are in trouble, man. So that $5.19 I paid today and the $6 plus he's paying for diesel, there is no end in sight to this mess. None. Fed chairman today says, hey, listen, in general, the economy is doing really well, but this inflation thing has got to get under control, so we're going to raise interest rates a quarter point. He calls the Iran situation the geopolitical turbulence or something like that, as opposed to the war that we got ourselves into that we can't get ourselves out of. But you got to know that you're at wit's end when you allow yourself, your good name, and your company's name to get out there virally and to make a suggestion, even close to tongue-in-cheek, that, you know, let them hit New York. I got to get this truck on the road. How do those two concepts match up? 4389776. Headlines are next.
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2: I don't have faith in the midterms. I think this Iran thing, which it was good to go in there. Sometimes I think maybe it was better to have let them have a nuke because they were just going to hit New York anyway. We don't need New York, all right? Then we could have wiped them out at that point.
0: Is that just a Sox fan? Really? 4389776438WPRO. That is the illogical place that a lot of us are left in right now, trying to figure out what to do. You're first when we come back.
9: This is a special report from ABC News. I'm Michelle Franzen. The Federal Reserve Board today raising key interest rates for the first time in 3 years. The move comes as many Americans are already struggling with higher costs on many goods and higher gas prices due to the war with Iran.
10: In a widely anticipated move, the Federal Reserve voted unanimously to raise its benchmark interest rate by a quarter percentage point, likely resulting in higher borrowing costs for mortgages, credit cards, and auto loans. The decision comes as Americans are already struggling with stubborn inflation and higher costs for gas and groceries. The decision also puts newly appointed Fed Chair Kevin Warsh at odds with President Trump, who's repeatedly called for lower borrowing costs. Peter Haralambos, ABC News, New York.
9: Warsh says the overall economy remains resilient. He says this will help bring interest rates in the target range of 2%. Farmers dealing with record diesel prices just as the key harvest months are getting started. This is ABC News.
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11: Good Wednesday afternoon. Right now, 195 East between 95 and the Washington Bridge is stop and go. Same goes for 95 South between Route 1 and 195. Route 4 north between West Allenton Road and 403 is a bit sluggish. 195 west is heavy from Pawtucket Ave to Broadway. 95 north, you're looking at a 10-minute ride between Jefferson Boulevard and 195. 146 south between Branch Ave and 95 is a bit heavy. I'm John Laurenti with your Right Now Traffic.
6: From the Seascape Lawn Care Weather Center.
12: Cloudy tonight, low 62. Sunshine and clouds around tomorrow, high 78. Thursday night, low 67. Friday, mostly sunny, less humid, high 79. 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
15: All right, we have some running room here. 438-9776, 438-WPRO. I just think this video speaks for itself. This is a business guy in North Andover, Massachusetts. He's a general contractor. Let's play this again. Only runs a minute and a half, 2 minutes. Diagnose this for me. Talk to me about the frustration. Talk to me about the logic. Talk to me.
16: This message is for President Trump. President Trump, I've supported you since you came down that escalade. I still support you. I know you're doing what's best for all of us. I know what you're doing in Iran. They can't have a nuke. But I'm begging you right now to, you gotta end it. You gotta do something. Diesel fuel just broke $6 a gallon. This truck behind me, $275,000 for this truck. And I can't afford to let it leave the garage now, because what used to cost me $300 and change now costs me $600 and change. My fuel has doubled. I can't keep hitting the customers. The truck makes a grand a day. So you're burning $300 a day in fuel, a half a tank, depending on where you're going. That's a short haul. You're paying your driver $30-$35 an hour. You got taxes. You got registration. You got IFTA fees. You've got, you just got overweight perp. You got all this stuff.

0: That truck makes me no money. Tires have gone through the roof because of the fuel. So please, please, I don't have faith in the midterms. I think this Iran thing, which it was good to go in there. Sometimes I think maybe it was better to have let them have a nuke because they were just going to hit New York anyway. We don't need New York, all right? Then we could have wiped them out at that point. But I'm telling you, I'm imploring, okay? It's September. My company's just me and my two kids. We try to do it the right way. We pay our fees. We pay our taxes. We try to keep the equipment updated so we can buy new equipment so everything works for everybody. But you got to do something about this fuel because that truck is not going to leave this garage. It can't leave this garage.
1: Now, I'm guessing this is, you know, the kind of guy that would be yelling Yankees suck at Fenway. I'm hoping that that thought is based on some tongue-in-cheek rivalry as opposed to, you know, national security logic. Whoa. But think about that. Think about his frustration. Think about where the country is right now. Think about the affordability of getting around. I'm just going to wait. 438-9776, 438-WPRO. As I've told you before, we have a 20-second delay here. So as you're hearing me, I've said what I just said to you 20 seconds ago. But I'm going to... I got other things I want to get to today, but I have got to get some reaction to this. I know it's stunning. I know it's stunning. It's also very difficult to talk about because you can relate to his frustration. Now, for the most part, we have burned off the MAGA radio phone line traffic here on the show quite some time ago. Because that's the kind of guy that I would have a ball with. But they're out of things to say that even close to make any sense. Thomas, you're on WPRO. You're first today. Hey.
2: All right, Dan, if you would have had a ball with him, I'll let you have a ball with me. How's that today? I am retired, and I do gig work to stay busy. And my gas a week used to cost me $280 a week. Now I'm up to over $300 a week in gas to do gig work. And I was a supporter, but I lost faith since. Do you remember way back when he was threatening Iran, if we don't have a deal, I'm going to do this, I'm going to do that, I'm going to do this, I'm going to do that. It went on hold, we're at peace, we're making deals, we got a great deal. Has there been a deal made yet?
1: No.
2: No. So how in my right conscious or in my right mind can I support anybody in the midterms that's supporting what's going on? I couldn't. It's out of control. And who's paying for it? We are. We're paying for it financially. We're paying for it mentally. I mean, I feel bad for the poor people that can't even afford food right now. What's it going to go up with the gas going up and up and up and up? How are they going to even be able to put food on this?
1: See, so you've taken this thing to a different step, and this is not the first time I've heard a sentiment like this from you. You've taken this to a different step, which is, and I think a more practical one, obviously, where you're saying, listen, I can't support this guy and or his politics and or his party. This other guy is still so tied in to the brand and so tied into his vote and is so conflicted about his support for the president that he... You know, he coughs up all that phlegm at the beginning, but he talks himself right out of it. And then he realizes that he's in such a ridiculous twilight zone that he's like shoulder shrugging and like half kidding, but not really, about blowing up New York.
2: No, yeah. Listen, I don't have words for it.
1: And I don't think many people do, which is why I really appreciate you dialing in. Thank you. 438-9776, 438-WPRO. Whether you're on your side of the radio or mine, I understand. It's... it's something you have a difficult time wrapping your mind around. Meaning his articulated struggle. You get all the practical issues. He very, very eloquently explained the economics of the truck. The truck's costed him money. You know, his profit margin, seemingly, has been sucked up by the doubling of diesel cost. So better not to put the truck out and to be in a deficit than put the truck out. Now, I don't know how many other trucks he's got, or there'll be a whole bunch of, what is it? This was posted like 3-4 hours ago, Bill, and there's some 90,000 views at this point. I bet you that thing will be a million views by tonight as it goes, all over the place. Do you think this is something the President of the United States is going to listen to, react to, and empathize with? Anthony and Johnston, you're on WPRO at 438-WPRO. Hello.
3: Hi, Dan.
1: Hi.
3: You were talking about, Billy said something earlier about watching buyers and all that, and I watch all these videos also. And I'm going to sound probably kind of mean, but I got to be honest with you, I really don't care about this guy. I don't care about, elections have consequences. This is what you wanted. So don't come crying now because you couldn't vote for a black woman who cackles a little bit. So I don't have any sympathy for them. I don't have any sympathy for farmers. They wanted this, and they got it. So now live with it and stop crying about it. This is what you wanted. You think he cares about the middle class? Please. It is an absolute disgrace. He's the worst president in history. And that's it. I really don't have any much to say about it. That's it.
1: All right, man. Thank you. And then there's that. 438-9776, 438-WPRO. We're all paying the gas prices. He's paying the diesel prices in his business. That's pretty blunt. That's pretty, pretty, pretty, pretty blunt. I really don't care about that guy. See, I care about that guy. And I'm empathetic to the pretzel that he feels like he's in. It'd be really interesting is to put a lie detector apparatus on him and ask him if he had to do it all over again, would he vote for the president? Because I think in part he put that up just to kind of rub the president's belly and make his point about the gas. He certainly won't qualify for Secretary of State or anybody who's involved in negotiating our national security well-being. Joe in East Providence, you're next. Hello.
4: Hey, Dan. I can't believe people are so short-sighted. And I think I want to say, including you, that this is a long game, not a short game. Everybody's always complaining about gas. They're not worried about the next 100 years. And you got morons that say, you voted for this. Yeah, I voted for this because in the long term, I want my grandkids to do better. The Democrats have screwed everything up so badly in this country that we got communists in every state, every liberal state. We got freaking communists and Muslims running the freaking states, and they're trying to ruin my country. So you liberals can go screw yourself. Yeah, I'm in it for the long run. I'm in it because I love my country. And
1: all right, you're in the same dugout as the guy from North Andover. So what would you say to him?
4: Suck it up. I'm sucking it up. I'm a man. I'm 67 years old. I'm sucking it up. Suck it up, all you people out there. You need to suck it up because it's your country you're fighting for.
1: All right, Joe. I just feel like running through a wall with you. Thanks. I'm glad Joe's still out there. He's the last of the MAGAs that hang around this radio show. Robert and Warwick, you're on WPRO. Hello.
5: Hi, Dan. How you doing?
1: Okay.
5: I voted for Trump. I'm disappointed that he went to Iran. I'm disappointed about the gas prices. But let's not pretend. I mean, you're a smart guy. What do you think the gas prices would be right now if Kamala was president? I mean, weren't they around these prices when the Biden administration?
1: No.
5: I mean, it's not like if we would have voted Kamala Harris in the office,
1: no.
5: Gas would be $2.50 right now.
1: No.
5: Gas with their policies, gas would
1: Robert,
5: be very
1: the,
5: high
1: this surge in gas prices is directly attributable to the challenges coming out of the Middle East right now and travel of oil. You know that.
5: Yeah, but the gas prices were very high during
1: So what would Kamala Harris have decided that would have a hypothetical equivalence? Well, work on it. Thanks. Work on it and get back to me. 438-9776-438-WPRO. Steve in North Kingstown, you're on WPRO. Hi.
6: Hey, Dan. I just want to make a quick comment. The guy with the diesel truck, I do feel for him.
1: Of course you do.
6: But one of the Dan?
1: Sure, I'm listening. I said, of course you do. Why wouldn't you?
6: We need to talk about home heating oil. So if you go on RhodeIslandHomeHeatingOil.com, it'll give you all the prices of home heating oil. And my thing is how are the people going to afford home heating oil at $5.50, $6 a gallon this winter?
1: I don't know.
6: This guy is worried about diesel prices. People are going to have a hard time staying warm this winter. So, yeah, the guy needs to do something quick.
1: Thanks for the call. 438-9776-438-WPRO. No idea. Honestly, I have no idea. But I think Steve's right. We're probably going to have, if this pace continues, we're going to have a lot of hardship that we'll be dealing with. And we'll be talking about, you know, this triage program and this special fundraiser and this supplemental budget thing and yada, yada, yada, to try to keep people warm over the course of the winter. And so it's a great question to raise. No doubt about that. I'll tell you when I have an answer. I don't have an answer. This guy who runs a business in North Edinburgh is keeping his truck in his garage, and it suggested that, you know what, why don't we just let him nuke New York so he can get his truck out of the garage. Mary in North Providence, you're on Tony Piero. Hello.
7: Hey, Dan, how you doing?
1: Okay.
7: I kind of agree with one of the callers. You know, granted, gas prices are higher. When Trump first came into office in this term, it was down to like $2.50 a gallon, and yes, it's going up because of the Iran war, et cetera.
1: $2.50 a gallon? What are you talking about?
7: But when he first came into office, the gas prices dropped.
1: You talking about 2016?
7: No, before the Iran war, the gas prices had dropped considerably.
1: I don't remember any $2.50 a gallon anywhere. But go
7: and
1: ahead.
7: Then, you know, but regardless,
1: that makes it even worse.
7: Yeah, I agree. I mean, it's not great right now, but people forget also when Biden was in office, it was close to $5 a gallon. So it was that then when he was leaving office. And that's why Trump got in.
1: All right, we got to go back and trace all of the gas prices again. We'll do that. I'll go get the matrix out, and we'll try to get our facts straight and all that kind of thing. But you would agree that this president promised lower inflation, lower pricing, and gas prices under $2 a gallon, and still is suggesting that after the midterms, that's what's going to happen. And there's not a person on the planet who believes that, including you. Correct?
7: I don't know. I mean, I think the Iran war has some to do with this, not all. I think he's helping his buddies to make some, you know, money and pad his campaign. Huh. Yeah, he's as bad as the rest of the ones that, you know, the rest of the politicians that promise everything and don't come through. But I do think our gas prices were that way when Biden was in, and I don't think if Kamala Harris got in, I don't think we'd be in any better situation right now, quite frankly.
1: All right, Mary, thank you. This is great. Mike in Pawtucket, you're on WPRO. Hi.
8: Hi, Dan. Thank you for taking my call.
1: You bet.
8: So I just got out of work. It's been a couple of months since I've flipped a nice steak for the wife and I because we've not been able to afford it. Bought some at Stop and Shop on sale. Nice ribeyes. I'm going to go home about an hour from now. I'm going to be flipping a steak. I'm going to have a nice cold beer.
1: Nice.
8: I'm thinking about maybe a splash of bourbon.
1: Nice.
8: Creek. My question to you is, do you want me to swing by and share a splash with you? Because I don't know how you do it every day, my friend. I don't. Us liberals are just killing this country. I don't know. You know what I mean? For heaven's sakes. I'm on your side. That's all I wanted to say. Have a great night.
1: All right. See you. Yeah, somehow I became the liberal. I don't know how that happened. I gotta check my ID. 438-9776. You got a guy in North Andover who can't get his truck out of the garage because it costs him money to do so, because of diesel prices. And he says, in one breath, I understand, you know, Iran can't have a nuke, and by the time he's done, a minute later, he's nuking New York to get his truck out. Stay with us.
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1: All right, hey, listen. In 23 and 24, we were hovering between $3.50 a gallon and $3 a gallon-ish. A couple of pops, a couple of months at $3.70, $3.80 a gallon. But we were down at the beginning of this year to $3.12 a gallon simply because of the way, you know, things were just purring along. This Iran initiative has us at $4.38 a gallon, and there's no debate about that.
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21: From ABC News, I'm Michelle Franzen. The Federal Reserve Board raising interest rates today by a quarter of a percentage point. It marks the first time in 3 years and comes amid inflation and the ongoing war with Iran. Here's Fed Chair Kevin Warsh.
22: We cannot affect any individual price, whether it be oil prices, whether it be foodstuffs at the grocery store. But what we can do and will do is ensure that any change in relative prices don't broaden out, don't have second and third order effects on the economy.
21: Diesel prices already hitting record highs at $6.34 a gallon and climbing, something truckers and farmers have little room to avoid. Gas buddies Patrick DeHaan.
23: We're now at $6.34 a gallon for diesel, and I would think that by the weekend, we could be at $6.60 a gallon, with some areas of the Midwest approaching $7. There's really no signs of when this might start to slow down.
21: House Speaker Mike Johnson criticizing fellow GOP Congressman Thomas Massey after he introduced articles of impeachment against Defense Secretary Pete Hegseth today. The House Speaker also announced that he's canceling the House session a day early so lawmakers can leave and focus on the midterm.
24: It's time for our members to go home to their districts and make their case to the American people, to go and explain all the great things we've done.
21: In Los Angeles, authorities say the person behind the wheel of the SUV that crashed into a bus yesterday has been booked on suspicion of murder. Two people were killed. An investigation also underway in the news helicopter that crashed while covering the accident, killing both on board.
24: It's time for our members.
25: Emergency crews rushing to control the chaos, and they were treating the injured when suddenly another explosion.
26: For one second, and then it came down.
25: News helicopters overhead covering the bus crash, then quickly realized one of their own was no longer up in the air with them.
21: ABC's Trevor Ault. 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
27: Good afternoon. I'm Dan Paquette in the NBC 10 Newsroom with your headlines on WPRO. Two shelter-in-place orders at schools in Pawtucket were tied to alleged threats. Administrators say Goff Middle School got a concerning phone call yesterday. There was also an alleged threat. There was also an alleged threat involving Potter Burns Elementary School. Both are still under investigation. A Warwick police officer is being treated after his cruiser hit a pole early this morning. It happened around 5 a.m. on West Shore Road at Waverly Street. The officer was headed to Conemaugh Village. He was the only vehicle involved, and his injuries are not believed to be serious. Finally, one man is being treated after police say he was shot several times in Fall River. Officers were called to Jenks Street last night. The victim was found shot multiple times. He was taken to a nearby hospital. The victim has not been identified, but neighbors say he had just moved into the area. More news coming up on...
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3: 195 East from 95 to the Washington Bridge is stop and go. It's a 5-minute ride, 95 South from Smithfield Ave to 195. You're looking at a 10-minute ride, Route 4 North from West Allenton Road to 95. Same goes for 95 North from Route 10 to 195. 195 West from Pawtucket Ave to Taunton Ave is heavy, and the same goes for 146 South between Admiral Street and 95. 495 North in Massachusetts in Mansfield, 140 to 95 is 10 minutes, and 24 South in Raynham from 495 to 140 is 5. I'm John Laurenti with you right now, traffic.
4: From the Seascape Lawn Care Weather Center.
5: Cloudy tonight, low 62, sunshine and clouds around tomorrow, high 78. Thursday night, low 67. Friday, mostly sunny, less humid, high 79. 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
6: We don't get fooled again.
1: All right, let's switch gears here for a little bit. We may come back to the North Andover trucker for the 5 o'clock hour because some of those answers were just priceless. But in the meantime, a little bit of attention being paid to the Republican nominee here in Rhode Island running for governor. Even the Democratic Governors Association made a statement. That's part of the two-party institutional system.
7: For him to say that I don't have specifics is absolutely preposterous, but he's a roadblock. We all know this. Ken was, he quit on the Republicans, he quit on the moderates, and now I guess he's an independent. So, I look forward to hopefully four debates, which I called for in my press release yesterday.
1: He quit on the Republicans. Is that a criticism? What? 4389776 43 WPRO. He quit on the Republicans. Okay. Yeah, I guess he did. There's a lot of people that would like to quit on the Republicans and just feel like they're all locked in. Mostly Republicans, elected Republicans. Welcome aboard. Our telephone number is 438-977-6438-WPR. That's Aaron Gakian speaking with Gene this morning. Man. I don't know. It's becoming kind of interesting in that, you know, he just won the nomination. He filed a complaint against the radio station just prior to the primary when, who did I have? Oh, it was Ken Block. Yeah, I had Ken Block in here. Aaron filed a complaint to the management, demanding equal time. And, I could have just let him off the hook and just, you know, brought him in. In this general election, it might just be too much for me to continue to kind of blacklist Aaron Gakian. And just get him in here and have at it, because it's just too funny. It's too much. He's just too much. But look, the Democratic Governors Association, I don't know what pill they swallowed this morning, but they released a statement. Democratic Governors Association Executive Director Megan Meehan Draper released the following statement in response to Aaron Gakian becoming the Republican nominee for governor in Rhode Island. Quote, at a time when Donald Trump is using Republican governors across the country to implement his agenda that jacks up costs on working families, Rhode Island can't go backward by electing Republican Aaron Gakian. Gakian is the wrong person to lead Rhode Island as the state fights back against Trump's attacks on Rhode Islanders' freedoms, jobs, and health care. As governor, he'd bring back the failed Republican policies of the past, allowing Donald Trump's agenda to take hold in Rhode Island. We are confident that we will defeat Aaron Gakian and keep Rhode Islanders blue this November. Yeah, all right, whatever. I'm very surprised. That might just be it. I mean, that might just be it from the Democratic Governors Association over the course of this entire six-week sprint to November. What else are they going to say? I guess they've got to recognize that there is a Republican nominee. But, and to be honest with you, I'm not even sure that's true. I'm not sure that Aaron Gakian is marching to the tune of Donald Trump. I can't figure out what he's saying one day to the next. What issue is the big one? He's got this phone line that he wants employees to be able to call in on and you know, just blow the whistle on inefficiencies and all that kind of stuff. It's not a new idea, by the way. You know, somebody from somewhere every election cycle comes up with that. But to call Ken Block a roadblock, very creative. And to say he left the Republicans. Yeah, you know why? You know, Ken Block thinks he, you know, he's got an intention to get elected. I mean, how in God's name is a Republican ever going to get elected in this state again? Now, you know, your local district in a very rural. How many Republicans do we have in the state house? Seven in the house and two or three in the Senate. I mean, there are towns out there that will elect a Republican. It's got a lot to do with relationship versus Trumpism. So, it's just silly. But speaking of Ken Block, he put out a press release today. And as I said earlier in the show, despite yesterday, I was feeling kind of funky about even paying attention to the race. I can't not pay attention to the race. It's not in my DNA not to pay attention to the race. I kind of checked myself off today on this thinking, you know what? As long as there are viable candidates, they're on the ballot and they're running for office, we probably should at least examine what they have to say, listen to what they're proposing, make it public and have a debate about it. So that's what I intend to do. And if Ken Block out ideas everybody, then he'll get a lot of time here in terms of just reading some of his stuff. Doesn't mean we have to have him on all the time. He sent out a press release today. Again, he's the independent candidate, one of three. The other two, nobody knows. Government shouldn't be allowed to hide the cost of government. Block unveils the cost of living relief plan, targeting hidden and regressive taxes, fees, and government-imposed costs that are driving the affordability crisis in Rhode Island. I'm not going to read all of this. It's a whole narrative that he's got. Go ahead and look him up if you want to. I don't think it'll take much to Google his plan. But let me give you a couple of highlights, and then there's one I'd like to lift off this sheet and talk to you about, because I get puzzled about both the politics of this and the practicality of it. So the cost of living relief plan, number one, reduce government imposed costs on electric bills. He's talked about that. Number two, prohibit auto insurers from using credit-based insurance scores to set rates. Auto insurance ought to be based on how you drive. We should not penalize a good driver because they struggle financially. In fact, charging someone more because they're already having trouble making ends meet just makes it harder for them to get ahead. Yeah, well, you know, insurance in a lot of ways is based on, you know, payments. You got to be able to make your payments. But listen, I'm open to that argument. Tell me how that whole thing meets out and you know, is better for everybody. It seems to me that when you have an accident of some kind, like a claim of some kind, it's still here. It's not like we avoid the premiums increasing when we have a charged accident. So we got it coming and going when it comes to auto insurance. Number three, reduce taxes and fees on cell phone bills. We have the highest state and local wireless tax and fee burden in New England at 15.75% compared with 10.75% in Mass and 8.42% in Connecticut. The 7% sales tax is imposed separately. He wants to stop the return of truck tolls and oppose passenger vehicle tolls. Yeah, well, everyone still is saying, you know, the General Assembly and whatever governor's office you're speaking to, that passenger vehicle tolls will never happen. I told you a long time ago, as soon as those things are operative consistently, that will be a hanging chad for the General Assembly, just sitting there waiting for it to be gobbled up. So I share his concern. I also think the truck tolls are a bad idea. But there is, in some way, a calculation that's going to have to be continued. And if it ends up user fees and that kind of a thing, I mean, hello. I mean, the roads in Florida are beautiful, but do you go anywhere without getting told? Just saying. But then it was number five, and this is where I would like to sink my teeth into and get your response to this. Bill and I were having a short conversation about it prior to the broadcast today, and I might bring him in on this because he's got a thought about what the politics about this are, because I'm always puzzled about the politics of this. Number five, eliminate RIPTA fares for 1 year and measure the results. Let me read this. RIPTA currently collects roughly $9 million a year in passenger fares. A Black administration would implement a one-year fare-free trial, replacing that revenue with savings identified elsewhere in the state budget, and measure the effect on ridership and transportation costs. Finding $9 million in a $15 billion state budget to fully subsidize RIPTA fares should be like finding a dime in your seat cushion. If we can't find savings of that magnitude and redirect them towards something that could meaningfully lower transportation costs for Rhode Islanders, we're not looking hard enough. All right. I don't know. $9 million against $15 billion feels like a dime in the seat cushion. Okay, I'll leave that for you to chew on at 438-9776-438-WPR. Here are my questions when it comes to RIPTA. When's the last time you rode the bus? What role does it play in your life? Who do you know that rides the bus? And what role does it play in their lives? And who is the political constituency that this is speaking to? Well, duh, the bus riders. Okay. And who are they? All right, what was your idea? Well, let me check traffic, and we'll see what the constituency projection is here.
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3: Crews are dealing with a disabled vehicle right now, 95 South at Branch Ave. The right lane is blocked. 195 East from 95 to the Washington Bridge is stop and go. 95 South from Smithfield Ave to 195 is slow. You're looking at a five-minute ride. Route 4 North from West Allenton Road to 95. 195 West from Pawtucket Ave to Taunton Ave is heavy. Same goes for 146 South from Admiral Street to 95. 95 North between Route 10 and 195 is bumper to bumper. 495 North between 140 and 95 in Mansfield going to take you five. I'm John Laurenti with you right now, traffic.
1: 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We sell more, so you save more. That is not complicated. And when they took over Patriot Subaru half a year ago, I don't know, feels like just yesterday, they added double volume. I mean, it was already a hot dealership at a couple of hundred new Subarus a month. Now it's 400. So with that selection, you've got the model, trim, and color that you're looking for. Additionally, you have access to around 100 certified pre-owned Subarus at any given time, all of which go through, or each of which, go through a rigorous inspection with a 7-year, 100,000-mile powertrain warranty. And a little ditty, as I've been telling you, 97% of Subaru vehicles sold in the last decade are still on the road. So, you know, if you want to take, if you want someone else to take the depreciation and get into a car with, you know, 15, 20, 25,000 miles on it, and find that it's just kind of revving up, and it costs a whole lot less than brand new, then jump into it. You got all those protections. I'll tell you, with that data about how long these cars last, it makes sense perhaps that you jump into a 0% for 75-month financing plan available, and I'm told it is. Crosstrek and Forester have cool hybrid models now, Outback, completely redesigned. Subaru drivers love their Subarus. The question is, where do you buy yours? Well, Imperial Subaru, imperialsubaru.com, Route 1 North Attleboro. All right. So what is the ripped up constituency? That is what I'm trying to figure out here. Well, obviously, it's bus riders. I don't know how many votes that really, I don't know how many votes that means. I think from a conscious point of view, meaning conscience point of view, as a citizen, I support public transportation, but I will tell you I have no practical experience with it at all. As I examine myself, if I was on a witness stand, I don't think I could answer the question, Mr. York, when is the last time you drove a ripped, you rode on a ripped bus? I think the answer might be never. In the past, I've said, yeah, you know, I think I've just, but I can't figure it out. Like, I can't remember. I might have. So I wouldn't swear to God, but the best of my recollection, it would be never. There's no practical application to it for me. You know, living in Cumberland, I can't remember the last time I saw a ripped bus. And when I was living in Western Massachusetts prior to coming here in late 1999, I lived in a town that very much reflected, in terms of its makeup and feel, very much like Cumberland. Rinse and repeat, outside of Springfield. And you would see the PVTA, as they call it, the Pioneer Valley Transit Authority buses, in my hometown on a regular basis. And so there were runs. I mean, there were in the short suburbs around the city of Springfield, there were runs, and people would get on the bus and go into the city if they wanted to and jump out or take it from one place to the next. There's no practicality of that around here for me, where I live. So I don't have any experience in this at all whatsoever. My conscience dictates that we should support, you know, beefing up public transportation. And I don't know, I have no idea what a fare free trial means in terms of, you know, more usage. Is the fare right now? What is the fare right now? You know, I forgot to even look. That's my bad. I forgot to look. Is the fare so prohibitive that it is curtailing ridership? I don't know. I'll have to check on that. Bill has some thoughts as to who the constituency is here, which might surprise you. And I'm not sure about the idea. I'll grab you in a second. Ray in North Kingstown, you're on WPRO on this RIPTA thing. Hi.
8: Good afternoon.
1: Hi.
8: Recently, in the past year, I've been taking RIPTA from South Kingstown to North Kingstown due to the fact I have a medical issue and my doctors won't let me drive.
1: Mm-hmm.
8: It works out very well for me, though I will say.
1: So how do you? If you don't mind, how do you get it? Where do you? How far do you have to go to get it? Where does it get you to? What's the travel around the bus ride for you?
8: It is just about a mile to get to one of the stops, which is across from the police station in South Kingstown. It takes you through all the way to URI, and you'd be amazed how many students get on at URI,
1: mm-hmm.
8: and how many get off at the train station in South Kingstown, and how many people ride that bus all the way into the city. It's and when you were talking about fare, it's $2 from South Kingstown. Actually, it's down by Galilee and goes all the way to Providence for $2. And it's very convenient.
1: You feel good about it?
8: I have to.
1: Yeah, understood.
8: It's
1: so when you get to North Kingstown, is that where you work?
8: Yes.
1: Okay.
8: South Kingstown is where I work. But taking Uber, you need a second job.
1: Right, sure. I understand.
8: And this is very convenient. And the drivers on these RITA buses are very nice. They're on time. The schedule is always on time. I just have to say it's very convenient. So there are people like me that take it for that. There are people that take it to go to the beaches instead of going down and parking for $25. It's very convenient. That's all I can say.
1: All right. Well, I appreciate that, Ray. And good luck with your... I'm sorry, you had something else? What else? I'm sorry.
8: Sorry. The fees are very, very fair. So $2 for round trip from... $4 round trip from Providence to Galilee.
1: Yeah, so if you get a break on that for a year, say Ken Block got elected, right, and you got a break on that for a year, what would that do for you? It would be $20 a week. I get it, but what?
8: Right.
1: Is that meaningful?
8: For me, I'm employed by a very, very good company, and you know, he wants to do it. That's great. I mean, but there are other people that I could see college students, taking that. That'd be a great break for them. I see adults who can't drive, who don't have vehicles. That would be a great,
1: Yeah, that's kind of self-explanatory. Ray, thanks. Hope you're doing well. Appreciate it. 438-9776, 438-WHERE. Look, I'm not telling you that there aren't RITA riders. There are thousands of them. I get that. But what is the mission test here? What are we doing? There's always a public transportation culture. Sometimes it's huge, sometimes it's modest. I would suggest to you that I don't even know how to define it here, whether it's modest or huge. I don't know. And I don't know who the political constituency is who's going to look at this and say, aha, that's a really smart move. Is it just the users? We'll talk about it a little bit more. Your thoughts on it, 438-9776, 438-WPRO. Headlines coming up.
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19: ABC News, I'm Michelle Franzen. An investigation underway in Los Angeles of the news helicopter that crashed while covering a bus and SUV crash yesterday. The aerial crash killing both crew members on board and a third person on the ground. NTSB investigator in charge Fabian Salazar says there is also video of the crash from the helicopter.
15: We are combing the wreckage to the best of our ability to gather as much factual data as we can, even though the wreckage suffer through a post-accident fire.
19: Authorities also say the person behind the wheel of the SUV that crashed into a bus yesterday has been booked on suspicion of murder. Two people were killed. The Federal Reserve Board raising interest rates today for the first time in 3 years. That move, as many Americans are grappling with stubborn inflation and higher gas prices due to the war with Iran. The board signaled more hikes could come this year. That's sent stocks sharply down on Wall Street. This is ABC News.
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3: Cruiser dealing with a disabled vehicle right now, 95 South at Branch Ave. The right lane is blocked. 195 East from 95 to the Washington Bridge is stop and go. 95 South from Smithfield Ave to 195 is slow. You're looking at a 5-minute ride. Route 4 North from West Allenton Road to 95. 195 West from Pawtucket Ave to Taunton Ave is heavy. Same goes for 146 South from Admiral Street to 95. 95 North between Route 10 and 195 is bumper to bumper. 495 North between 140 and 95 in Mansfield, going to take you 5. I'm John Laurenti with you right now, traffic.
20: From the Seascape Lawn Care Weather Center.
5: Cloudy tonight, low 62. Sunshine and clouds around tomorrow, high 78. Thursday night, low 67. Friday, mostly sunny, less humid, high 79. 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

So an idea published in a press release today by independent gubernatorial candidate Ken Block, who says he wants to, should he become governor, he wants to facilitate a fair, free year for RIPTA, RIPTER, as we say here, to evaluate. He says that'll be a $9 million expense. By the way, the roots were, did they move through that decision to like knock out a bunch of roots this year? That got stopped. Yeah. Running about an $18 million deficit, as I recall. Listen, I've had this conversation with you before. Inasmuch as Ken Block says, hey, listen, it's like finding a dime in your seat cushion, $9 million against a $15 billion budget. If we can't find that money, then what are we doing? All right. Well, I'll accept the argument. Honestly, the idea that RIPTA suffers because of, you know, an $18 million deficit. Look, you have to have disciplined operations. You have to make sure that you're lean and mean and efficient, all those kind of things. But I also would submit that public transportation ought to be exactly what it is, public transportation. I don't think it's an ultra-liberal philosophy to be able to say, you have a public transportation system that doesn't cost any money. If you ask me, do I have a problem with my own taxpayer money paying for

0: a public transportation system that I don't use? The answer is sure. Maybe I'll need it someday. Maybe it'll orient me to actually use it someday. I'm looking at the user map. One of the reasons why I have no experience with RIPTA is it doesn't come to Cumberland. It's not in my town. And, you know, their service map here says 37 of the 39 towns. Well, I must be the 38th and 39th. Because I certainly have never seen a RIPTA bus in my immediate vicinity. Now, have I seen it down in Valley Falls? Yeah, I think so. Absolutely. And I'm sure I could find a route. And you can argue the point that RIPTA is an easy-to-use system. And I'm all ears because I don't have enough experience with it. I don't have any experience with it. So I'm an open book. I think this is an interesting proposal by Ken Block. I think every community of our kind needs to have a widespread and efficient public transportation system. It's not going to be trains. You know, we are in a funky place. Is that, you know, we are a big enough urban metro area to be able, you know, there's a million people stacked into 50 miles long and 35 miles wide. You know, we need a public transportation system. But we don't have, you know, the blessing of being so congested like in Boston, where if you don't grab the T, you're nuts. It's interesting. My nephew just is moving into Boston effective next couple of weeks. And my daughter, who's very close to her cousin, just took an Amtrak train up this week to help him, you know, move in, all that kind of thing. And she just loves the train. Loves Amtrak. New York, Boston. Loves it. And I think she said it was like $50 to go from Kingston into Boston. You know, between, you know, the gas and the parking, she probably made out fine. And they ran around the city. You know, he's going to live in a place which is about an 8-minute walk, I guess, from South Station. And they ran around the city and they were on the T. And they just had a public transportation day and blissfully enjoyed it. I don't think we have the structure for that. Obviously, we don't have a train other than the train that just runs through in the Amtrak station. But it's not like you're taking the train out to Gloucester from Providence. So we rely on the buses. So what's the impact? You know, where do we need to be? I would never take a stand against full public funding of a public transportation system if you could tell me that it would add to the quality of life of tens of thousands of people. Now, look, it is their data is some 40,000 people daily use the system. And, you know, with repeat users, it's, you know, 12.5 million users. Well, that's like saying that, you know, 2 million people go to see the Red Sox every season. Well, it's not 2 million separate people. Real quick, what do you before I go back to the phones? Who's the political constituency for this idea?
1: Well, I think it's in part the riders, but I think more so it's suburban white women and a lot of people who
0: suburban white women.
1: Yeah, and I think a lot of typical liberal voters are going to look at Ken Block if this message is more than just a press release and he's actually able to translate this into some kind of engagement. I think a lot of people would look at this as part of just a broader set of ideas around smart growth is the term, but there's a lot of ideas around transit that appeal to people. Like if you have a robust public transit system, you have less people on the roadways, you have a more activated downtown. That's why we have such a big push around housing developments tied into transit, so on and so forth. So I think transit and organizations like the Providence Streets Coalition or Bike Newport and others around public transit riders, they include a lot of people who are not necessarily transit riders or bikers that see sort of a holistic, multimodal version of the state. And those people...
0: Meaning it's benevolence.
1: Well, it's benevolence.
0: Or charity, or political philosophy. Like, you wouldn't find me joining an organization or being identified as, you know, part of a group like you're speaking about.
2: Right.
0: But my take is, if you can prove to me that it adds to quality of life and does those things and lessens the traffic on the roads and is environmentally sound, at $17 million a year of deficit, I mean, I've been consistent about this. I have said this my entire career. Zero it out.
2: Yeah.
0: There are certain things that we just got to pay for as taxpayers. The convention center doesn't make any money. You know,
2: right.
0: I'm not saying that they shouldn't be doing business and have a rate card and charge people the adequate fees to be able to have their event there. I'm not saying that the Friars shouldn't be playing at the Amp, and not have a sponsorship like Amica and all that kind of thing. But because they are economic generators of substantial net worth to the economy, I think that you need to keep them purring like a kitten. And the urban planning economics of that may not be my expertise, but conceptually and philosophically, I don't have a problem with them running a deficit. I see RIPTA in the same fashion. I don't get my panties in a bundle over $17 million deficit, especially when it's a quality of life matter.
1: And depending on which study and how you look at it, there's an opportunity to say, hey, look, this is an investment that's going to this is an economic development vessel, right? And one other quick thing on this is, I think if you look back at Helena Folks,
0: I don't know that to be true, but go ahead.
1: There's competing studies there, but there are organizations around that have put that forth. And Volta argued that if you build a commuter rail that basically connects existing train tracks, there's a huge economic impact.
0: Where?
1: This would be mostly northern Rhode Island. There's actually a plan in place right now that's being studied that there's the potential for this to actually go to the next level of public comment. But I think the main thing here is Helena Folks identified this. If you think back to the beginning of this campaign, which even before she started to announce, I follow her on Instagram.
0: She was talking about RIPTA.
1: She was on the RIPTA bus.
0: She didn't talk about making it free for a year.
1: No, but she identified that RIPTA was not only a way to reach out to people and to... The perception is RIPTA serves poor people. The idea is it can be economic development in a much wider way, not just service for poor people.
0: See, I get the service for poor people part. And I hate using the term poor people. But you'd have to explain to me what the economic development is on this.
1: Be like, you know, Scott Wolf, he would be the one, although he just retired, someone from that group.
0: Grossmart.
1: Yeah. They're the ones who have their finger on the pulse with this stuff. And they've...
0: I don't know anybody in my neighborhood that takes the bus. Period.
1: I can tell you, it's horrendous. From my experience, it's been
0: a terrible experience. Easy access, whatever. I don't even know where I'd start.
1: Totally unreliable. In Providence, I should be able to go downtown. I live, you know, 10 minutes from downtown. I should be able to go downtown by public transit anytime I'd like with relative predictability.
0: You ought to be able to get here.
1: I've attempted it just as an experiment, and it's just not
0: you
1: reliable.
0: You have tried to get out here to East Providence, the Salty Brown Broadcast Center, from your place downtown using a bus?
1: I should be clear. I tried to go downtown. To downtown Providence, not here.
0: You're on the west side, right?
1: West side, southwest.
0: Right.
1: And it just doesn't make any sense to me that...
0: How much time would it take you to get downtown?
1: Oh, like 25, 30 minutes after the bus, after I waited around.
0: And it's like
1: bus.
0: A mile and a half, 2 miles.
1: Yeah, exactly.
0: You could have walked it faster.
1: Absolutely would have made it faster if I walked, yep.
0: Joe in Providence, you're on WPRO. Hi.
3: Hi, Dan. Yeah, I think everything you guys are saying is right. You put me on at the perfect time, because I wanted to say, you know, my whole daily life is in the Providence metro area. I've got a bus stop at the end of my street. I've got a bus stop at the end of my job. There's bus stops at the grocery stores. But the amount of time and unreliability, and especially, like, worrying about a transfer and the added reliability risk of having to catch two buses is... I don't do it because it takes so long and it's so unreliable. It's a shame. It really is.
0: Have you tried it on any kind of regular basis?
3: I've tried it to go downtown. That makes sense a lot of the time because of the parking situation. I haven't tried it as a way of commuting to work.
0: I'm trying to think of what is the and forgive my naivete, because it really is my naivete. I am completely actualized as to how much of a dumb bunny I am on this. But why would someone take where are you going to take the bus downtown? Work?
3: One time I went to City Hall.
0: To do what? Get your marriage license or whatever?
3: Drop some documents off, attend a hearing.
0: Okay. And so you got off at Kennedy Plaza?
3: Yeah.
0: All right, that makes sense.
3: Yeah, so
0: And how did you get home? Was it easy to grab a bus? Like, you walk out of the building, you wait 5 minutes or so and get on a bus and get home?
3: Yeah, like 5-10 minutes. Yeah, so I think it's doable getting in and out of Kennedy Plaza, but most places people are trying to get to and from, you have to get off at Kennedy Plaza, get on a different bus, and go somewhere.
0: Yeah.
3: Right. And the time difference between that and driving is astronomical.
0: Yeah, it just doesn't flash more efficient, smarter to do. It just doesn't, and certainly there's no marketability for it at this point. And I, other than the people who use it, I don't know that there's a message that's translated. Do you support Ken Block stripping down the fares and trying to evaluate what happens? You know, does the place get?
3: I think it's a good idea in principle. Like, I think I might be considered part of Bill's coalition that he's describing. I'm not against the proposal. I'm not sure if that's the thing that's going to fix RIPTA as a whole.
0: Well, he wants to evaluate what happens. I'm not sure exactly what the reason is. Joe, thanks. 4:52, let's get you around town. Driving.
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4: 195 East from 95 to the Washington Bridge is stop and go. 195 West from the Mass border to Taunton Ave going to take you 10. 95 North is the same from Route 10 to 195. 95 South from Lonsdale Ave to the state offices exit is heavy. Same goes for 146 South between Admiral Street and 95. 495 North from 140 to 95 in Mansfield is slow, and you're looking at close to a 10-minute ride. 24 South in Raynham from 495 to 140. I'm John Laurenti with you right now, traffic.
0: All right, let me do a bitty bop, bitty bop, bitty bop, bitty bop, bop, bop, bop, bop. Sorry about that. I'm just looking here for the next set of notes with one of my wonderful sponsors, including Lopco Contracting. Rotted wood, peeling paint. You got some? You gonna let that sit through another winter? What? Don't procrastinate. You did last year, too. I mean, listen, the structure of your home, your office is important. The days are getting shorter. Calendar getting closer to the end of the year. So reach out now. 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Let me pause here. We'll come back. Sneak a call or two in before 5 o'clock. Scott Wolf, who's retired from Gross Smart Rhode Island, has picked up on this conversation and wants to talk to us. We'll talk to him after 5. Markets took a big tumble after the interest rate increase. We got to check in on that, too. Stay with us.
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2: When the big storms hit southern New England, you depend on WPRO's Operation Hurricane to get you through it. The wind blows, the waters rise, the power goes out, and we are there. 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
0: I don't know what the definition of a correction is, but it seems like we're kind of heading toward one, maybe. I don't know. That's why we have the experts here. The Dow is down 631, the NASDAQ down 3, the S&P 500 down 33. This all happened in the middle of the day when the Fed chair said, yeah, we're going to go up a quarter point with the major interest rate. What are we talking about here?
12: Yeah, it did happen midday. In fact, stocks were up until Warsh gave his statements following the increase. So the rate hike was widely anticipated. It was a unanimous decision. In Warsh's statement, he actually cited some positives about the economy. He cited a strong labor market. We've seen a reacceleration in consumer spending. And there's good capital investment, but it still stands that inflation is just too high. If the mandate is a 2% target, we're nowhere close to that. And so we have this rate increase, and it is likely, unless we see, you know, some improvement or change in what's happening with the price of oil, that we'll likely see another one before the end of this year. And so stocks reacted to that, as you would expect.
0: Yeah. And so will there be a bounce back? Is that a one day, you know, cough up of the fiscal phlegm here? Or is this going to be kind of like, oh, boy, we got a road. We got a road here in the fourth quarter.
12: Yeah, I think we might be in a state of sideways movement or consolidation, we like to call it sometimes, when we see the market moving up and down, not really making any progress. Again, September is not typically a strong month for markets. And you asked about a correction. So a technical correction is typically going to be a 10% decline from the market high. So whatever the high was, you're looking at about a 10% retreat from that. We're not close to that at this point.
0: All right. Feels like halfway, though.
12: We're closer to five. You're not wrong.
0: All right, one day at a time, as always, and expertise well past what I can offer. That's for sure. Donna Sowa Allard and the team at Sowa Financial. Reach them at sowafinancial.com, and don't forget, must listen each night at 7 o'clock here, Money Talk, right after Kevin Mack Sports Hour on WPRO. A little bit more on this Ripta stuff when we come back after the 5 o'clock news.
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13: From ABC News, I'm Lindsay Angie Davis, anchor Prime, streaming weeknights on ABC News Live. For the first time in 3 years, the Federal Reserve Board raised its key benchmark rate by a quarter of a percentage point, adding to the ballooning borrowing costs for Americans. ABC's Elizabeth Schulze says inflation due to the ongoing war with Iran and other economic factors led to the unanimous decision.
14: This is in line with the market's expectations, and this was a unanimous decision from the Federal Reserve to hike interest rates. The Fed is also forecasting one additional interest rate hike this year. This would be the first interest rate hike that we have seen under the new Fed chairman.
13: The price of diesel climbing above a record $6.30, hitting farmers during harvest. George Peek owns and operates a cotton, soybean, and pecan farm in Georgia. He says his fuel costs are up at least 30%.
15: The power of the equipment that we have has to run on diesel.
13: The NTSB says it's collecting evidence in the fiery and deadly news helicopter crash in Los Angeles last night. Two crew members on board were killed and a third person died on the ground. The chopper was covering a bus and SUV crash that killed two people. ABC's Alex Stone is on the scene and says the NTSB recovered video and audio from the helicopter.
16: They're going to go back and do audio analysis of the actual sound of the engine and those alarms that were going off for the pilot to analyze what the engine was doing in that exact minute. But whatever was going on, this was very quick. They were not all that high. And when whatever happened to the engine, it sounded like spooling down with the alarms going off for losing RPMs on it, that there wasn't much time to react.
13: A promising milestone in the fight to treat pancreatic cancers. Researchers with City of Hope say a blood test was found to be effective at detecting earlier stages of pancreatic cancer. This is the first test of its kind to combine three markers to detect the cancer. Researchers say more tests are needed. 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
18: I'm Douglas Ed in the NBC 10 newsroom with your WPRO news headline. A home attached to the Westport Post Office caught fire today. Nobody was there when the flames broke out, but two cats and a dog were rescued, and the firefighters made a save, giving them some oxygen, making sure they survived until their owner got home. There was also a firefighter was treated for heat exhaustion. A little more humid and warm today than it has been so far this week. The post office, which is on Main Road in Westport, was not damaged and is expected to reopen tomorrow. Man is recovering after police say he was shot several times in Fall River. Officers were called to Jenks Street last night. The victim found with several wounds taken to a nearby hospital. The victim has not been identified, but neighbors say he was new to the neighborhood. Welcome, right? Rhode Island's congressional delegation grabs $1 million grant to bolster the state's 988 suicide hotline. The money will make sure counselors have the training and tools they need to help those in crisis. Those in need can call 988 to be connected with somebody who can help you in a distressful time. September is National Suicide Prevention Month. More news later on it.
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2: 195 East from 95 to the Washington Bridge is stop and go. 295 North from East Ave to Plainfield Pike is a bit slow. 195 West from the Mass border to Taunton Ave is a 10-minute ride. Same goes for 95 North from Route 10 to 195. You can cut that time in half. 95 South from Lonsdale Ave to the state offices exit. It's heavy. 146 South from Admiral Street to 95. 24 South and Raynham from 495 to 140 is a bit sluggish. I'm John Laurenti with your right now traffic.
1: From the Seascape Lawn Care Weather Center.
3: Cloudy tonight, low 62. Sunshine and clouds around tomorrow, high 78. Thursday night, low 67. Friday, mostly sunny, less humid, high 79. 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

0: So welcome in to our 5 o'clock hour. Telephone number is 438-9776, 438-WPRO. You can email me at dan@630wpro.com. First hour, we played this audio that's going viral from this North Andover contractor who can't afford to take his truck into service because of the diesel costs. And his logic is just, well, it's horrifying, but it's actually kind of funny. We'll play that for you before we get out of this broadcast again today, because I'd love to get reaction from the latter part of the audience. In the meantime, I was talking in the 4 o'clock hour about gubernatorial candidate Ken Block's ideas to reduce cost of living, and you can find it on his campaign website. But one of the ideas was to suspend RPTA fares, a fare-free year. To evaluate ridership and blah, blah, blah, blah, blah. And, you know, I'm curious about that because I don't know what the practical application of that would be. I'm guessing that ridership would go up. It seems to me that there's a pretty nominal fee at a couple of bucks one way right now for RPTA riders, and there's discounts for those who qualify for them. But this public transportation system here has always been a puzzle to me. We are so kind of hybrided between, you know, a big city and a not so big area, a need for public transportation and a 40,000 daily rider count, reportedly. At the same time, there's plenty of folks who have no idea what's going on with the public transportation system, including me, because under oath, I'd have to say, if you ask me if I've ever ridden in a RPTA bus, I think the answer is no. Although I have this feeling that I have, but I can't tell you when, so I don't count. Although, you know, my philosophy is, hey, look, if this is an economic driver, I don't know why we wring our hands so much over deficits from RPTA. I don't want to see money bleed, but at the same time, if it's such an asset to the community, why wouldn't we make it free and grow it? Anyway, that's my brainstorm on that. Scott Wolf is on the Newsmaker line. Let's get him quick.
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0: I guess we had him retiring early. He's retiring at the end of the year. He runs Grow Smart Rhode Island. Scott, hi.
2: Hey, Dan, thank you for making that correction. And I'm retiring from Grow Smart, but not from professional work and advocacy. So hopefully we'll continue to be talking about the issues of the day.
0: All right. So why did this interest you?
2: Well, it interests me because as you and Bill were discussing, a key to achieving smarter growth, to achieving a growth that provides more economic opportunities for people and that potentially saves people money, is to have a stronger public transportation system, and it's a catalyst, we think, for economic growth in the right, in what we would call the right places, in places that already are fairly built up in our main streets or downtowns and adjacent areas. It's a catalyst for housing. There's a lot of development around the country that's based on high-frequency transit lines because businesses like to be located where there's sort of a captive audience of a large number of people either living in the transit corridor or traveling through it regularly. So we think it's a way for Rhode Island to capitalize on the fact that we're the second most densely populated state in America. We've got the bones for an excellent transit system, but we haven't had the will to invest in it. And I totally agree with you that this preoccupation with RPTA having deficits, and they tend to be small ones, but compared to the overall budget, very small. But this preoccupation with that is misplaced and is, I think, missing the ball. And I think, Dan, people of my vintage and your vintage, and I'm probably a little older than you, maybe we have, I've ridden transit a little bit, not a heck of a lot. But we've got a whole new generation, obviously, coming up, people in their teens and their 20s and 30s, and they are much less enamored of car travel than our generation is. Surveys show that they're there, and they're a lot of the they compose a lot of the people that our businesses are trying to attract to this state. So if we don't have a better transit system, and it's not a matter of RIPTA not being a good agency. There have been 8 studies in the last 20-plus years of RIPTA's efficiency, and all of them have concluded that RIPTA runs a good shop, but with too few resources. RIPTA's kind of been the stepchild, I think, of state government in many ways. And I think the focus on RIPTA has to shift from it being viewed as just a social service operation to an economic catalyst and an economic opportunity and a good investment.
0: Right. Tell me about Ken Block's idea. What would that do to take a year off of charging fares? What would happen?
2: Well, I think it probably would increase ridership, but I think what would increase ridership even more is improving the duration and frequency of service. And that long-term costs a lot more than $9 million, but is really the way to develop a first-class public transit system. And there's a transit master plan the state adopted a number of years ago with a fair amount of input from us that calls for a doubling of RIPTA's service over about a 15-year period. And that's what you need to get what we would call the choice riders, the people who don't have to take a bus to go from point A to point B. That's what would get more of the choice riders to view RIPTA as a reasonable alternative to always driving their car.
0: Well, I guess I'm a choice rider, meaning I've never made the choice.
2: Yeah.
0: There's no way in God's green earth I'm coming from, you know, where I live in Cumberland to East Providence on a freaking bus. I mean, I wouldn't even know where to find it. I've never seen a bus in my town. I mean, maybe in Valley Falls, but in the southern part of the town.
2: I haven't seen
0: a bus anywhere in my town ever. So I don't know where I'm going, where I'm parking, where I'm taking it to, where I'm transferring from, how to get out to the Wampanoag Trail, blah, blah, blah, blah, blah, blah, blah. It's like, you know, laugh out loud. So you know, I'm not even in the choice category. I'm in the, you know, excuse my French, but the NFW category.
2: Yeah, to use a technical term, right? Yeah.
0: So are you telling me that that's something that, so do you want me? Now, look, if you're talking about a 15-year plan and blah, blah, blah, blah, I'll long be retired or God knows, what that's all about. I'm at the, every time I have a conversation about these 10 or 15 or 20-year plans, at this stage of the game, I go, oh, boy, that's interesting. Someone else will benefit from that one. But which is fine because we're all supposed to be in this together and building for our kids and for our generations to come in the future and all that blah, blah, blah, blah, blah. But, where is the, I don't understand the space between that which is, for lack of a better term, forgive it, the poor people needing to take a bus somewhere, and the middle, upper middle class marketability of a transportation program that would be, quote, cool and really user-friendly and fun and efficient to use?
2: Well, I think there is a way to bring those two constituencies on the bus or to keep one constituency on and to get the other on to some extent. It's not like a black or white thing where you're going to get you or someone like you to give up their car and only ride the bus. That could happen in some cases, but probably not in most. But there's a lot in between that and never using the bus. And if I think people,
0: well, how about this? As an example, you know, and you know, on a Saturday afternoon, I decide, you know what, I'm going to go see the Friars. So I'm gonna. Right. So my car ride downtown without traffic is about 16 minutes. Piece of cake.
2: Right.
0: Right. But you know what? Parking's a pain in the neck and expensive. You know, I may want to have a few beers and not worry about driving. All right. When is there going to be a plan that would make it really user-friendly for me to grab the bus to go see a Friar game? It's nowhere near right now.
2: Well, not right now, but if and this Transit Master Plan goal is to be fully achieved in 15 years, but not to wait 15 years to start to make significant improvements. If there's the will, if there's the political will, and that's been part of the problem, is ripped as service cuts that are still in place could have been avoided by spending less than one-tenth of 1% of the state budget. So it's a matter of will, not of wallet, when it comes to at least that kind of number. And the fact that should be a top priority of whoever is the next governor, is immediately restoring those cuts.
0: But what kind of investment incorporates the example that I just offered, times, you know, geographically, you know, a wider swath of circle around the city of Providence in and out?
2: Sure.
0: Well, I mean, what are we talking about? A doubling, a tripling, a quadrupling of its existing operating budget? What is it?
2: It's probably, I think, at least a doubling plus some capital. Now, some of the capital investment that would be required can be obtained and has been obtained in the past from the federal government. We got an anti-transit administration right now, but that may very well change in the future. And so there are significant federal transit dollars for capital that have at times been obtained by Rhode Island and could be again in the future. There's also some potential innovative ways of funding transit operations, the so-called value capture approaches. They're sort of like tax increment financing. It's a little wonky, but you take a percentage of the growth in, say, sales and income tax along a high-frequency transit route, and you take a portion of that to continue to invest in the transit. So, again, if there's a will, more of a will and more of an appreciation for the upside of transit. There's a lot of focus on the downside, unfortunately, and there has been in this state. And so some of it's an attitudinal change. Some of it's a matter of shifting financial priorities. I think there's waste in the RIDOT budget, and RIDOT is not scrutinized the way RIPTA is, my God. And I think RIPTA is actually operated a lot more efficiently, ironically, than RIDOT.
0: All right.
2: I think there's, and as far as I'm not opposed to fare reduction, I don't think it's the top priority to change the paradigm on transit in Rhode Island. I think it could be a useful component of changing the paradigm, but it's not a panacea, and it probably, according to my colleague John Flaherty, could actually cost more than Ken is estimating, because we think that Ken is just looking at people who pay fares directly. But there's a lot of people who ride the bus who are getting fare discounts or free passes from their employers. I think everybody connected with Brown University gets a free. So are the employers going to be willing to continue to pay for a fare for their employees to RIPTA if there's free fares for everybody else? So yeah, that's something else that has to considered when you get to the granularity of this. But
0: right.
2: Hey, I commend Ken for thinking outside the box.
0: Scott, listen, stay in touch. Thank you. Scott Wolfel, who runs GrowSmart Rhode Island. Telephone number is 438-9776, 438-WBRO. Yeah, look, I'm running this conversation out of an admitted significant naivete. I don't know what I'm talking about when it comes to public transportation in the state. I know what my philosophy would be, and that is the more the better, because it just makes common sense. And the politics of it, it never would be. There's kind of a stuck argument about you know balancing a budget at RIPTA, and I just see it as, you know, an economic tool as opposed to you know, a social program. The same way I look at the convention center and the AMP. You know, places that generate economy for, you know, the greater community are often worth even the public expense to generate it. That makes any sense. 5:23, let's get you around town.
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3: 195 west from the Mass border to Taunton Ave is 10 minutes. 95 north, you can cut that time in half from Route 10 to 195. 95 south is the same from Lonsdale Ave to the state office's exit. 146 south is a bit heavy from Admiral Street to 95. 195 east between 95 and the Washington Bridge is stop and go. 295 north from East Ave to Plainfield Pike is a bit sluggish. 24 south, you're looking at a five-minute ride in Raynham from 495 to 140. I'm John Laurenti with you right now, traffic.
0: Telephone number is 438-9776, 438-WDPR. 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Dave, you're on WPROs. We talk about this ripped up idea from the candidate who says, let's make it free for a year. Go ahead.
4: Yes, and it was great to hear from my friend Scott Wolf, who's done an outstanding job at Grossmont for three decades plus, and was the guy who, before you moved to Rhode Island, I don't know if you remember this, he's the guy who basically toppled Fred St. Germain from Congress in the first district 40 years ago. And unfortunately, he didn't get the job. It went to Makeley because he did all the damage, and then Makeley cleaned up the election. Anyhow, Scott Wolf and John Flaherty, who Scott just mentioned, one of his colleagues at Grossmont, wrote an article. It'll take about 3 minutes to read in Sunday's Journal, and it would bring everyone up to speed on the arguments and some of the data. So it was in the guest commentary Sunday Journal. I would highly recommend, if you got 3 minutes and you can pull that up, to check it out. That'll give you a good head start on Ripta and everything. But I just wanted to mention that this is why the cuts, and this is why I was so disgusted with what McKee did with Ripta and not going down there and showing he reinstated some money, but he should have done more. You get into a debt spiral trapped in. So when you cut service, okay, it's like the Postal Service, which I'm intimately familiar with for 50 years almost. When you cut service, when service becomes worse and worse, what do people say? Oh, we want to get rid of it, get, you know, some other system in here. And that's what would happen with Ripta. Now, if you fund it properly and you concentrate at the beginning on the metro area, then you can really, long-term planning, like he said, have some great results, because in Providence, Warwick, and Cranston, those three cities, which are all within, you know, a few miles of each other, you have a population of 350,000 plus. That's what you need for ridership. You need population. You're out in Cumberland. I don't blame you. I don't think anybody in Burrville, you know, is going to want to get on the bus for a four-hour trip. But you got to build it out from where the population starts, and you can't cut routes and reduce service, which is what happened under the McKee administration. So I give Ken Block, I never thought I'd be saying this, credit. Like Scott just said, he's thinking out of the box. Maybe you draw people in, you get them excited, and you take the next step from there. But I wanted to point out one thing, which Bill hit on the political constituency, and Scott hit on something, but neither one mentioned this. What's the average cost for a car today? About 10 to 12K. When you add the fuel, and especially now, I'm sure it's way over that. When you add insurance, maintenance, costs, everything. You know, four tires, what are they going to go? $2,000 in another few weeks because of oil in the tires? So if you add that up and you take one car out of a family, You're saving a ton of money. You want to talk affordability? There you go. Scott Wolf mentioned that in that article. It really is good. I hope you get a chance to check it out. And one last point, if I could. You now have a mayor in Providence, thank goodness, David Morales, and a city council in Providence that would be right out front in support of these issues, because this is the metro area, Providence, where ridership matters to the working class, to the middle class, to the working poor, to homeless people. That's where you're going to get a lot of support. And if you had an idea like Block put out there, it's a starting point. You get somebody like Scott Wolf in, you have a summit. You've got a potential to have this thing move with these new administrations.
0: All right, Dave. Thank you. 438-9776 is the number, 438-WPRO. Let me sneak in George. You're on WPRO. Hi, George.
5: Hey, how are you?
0: Okay.
5: I'm surprised the people I've heard talk about this before, 10 or 15 years. 10 or 15 years, it's even in the news now how quick AI is moving. You will have autonomous vehicles. You will have it all networked. You won't have to have a big bus driving around empty, stopping at stops. It'll know where its riders are. It'll even know where its riders are going. It could select a vehicle of an appropriate size that will collect riders in an area, and the computer will map out exactly where they're going to go. And then a person, which I understand completely what you're saying, you or I, who live in South County, we would use that service because it makes sense. You're going to know when it arrives. You could sit, like you're saying, you're in Providence having a couple of beers, and it's going to tell you on your phone, I'm going to be outside in 2 minutes. That's what's going to happen. The idea of buying buses and all this stuff is going to be so antiquated in a relatively short period of time.
0: Well, that's the fascination of the debate here about, what a build-out takes versus what the technology is going to do to short-circuit the need for the build-out. George, thanks for the thought. 438-9776, 438-WPRO. I mean, these are the things that are fascinating to talk about. But Ken Block's idea has caused me to start a conversation here. Political will and all that kind of stuff. How do you develop a political will to grow a transportation system? I think you have to show examples of how it would be user-friendly. And you start from there. Headlines.
6: ABC News, I'm Michelle Franzen. In Los Angeles, the National Transportation Safety Board says it's recovered audio and video from yesterday's fiery news helicopter crash that killed the pilot and reporter on board, along with a third person on the ground. NTSB investigator Fabian Salazar says they'll review that evidence.
7: In that recording, we are clearly hearing sounds that are consistent with the engine changing its speed. And we're also hearing tones that are being generated that are likely advisories to the pilot.
6: The helicopter was covering an earlier bus and SUV crash that killed two people. Authorities say the driver was arrested on suspicion of murder. The Federal Reserve Board raising interest rates by 0.25%, marking the first time in 3 years. The war with Iran driving up oil prices and inflation. Data by the Commerce Department shows that consumers kept spending last month. Retail sales rebounded after a July dip, up 1.2% last month. This is ABC News.
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3: 195 west from the Mass border to Taunton Ave is 10 minutes. 95 north, you can cut that time in half from Route 10 to 195. 95 south is the same from Lonsdale Ave to the state offices exit. 146 south is a bit heavy from Admiral Street to 95. 195 east between 95 and the Washington Bridge is stop and go. 295 north from East Ave to Plainfield Pike is a bit sluggish. 24 south, you're looking at a 5-minute ride in Raynham from 495 to 140. I'm John Laurenti with you right now, traffic.
1: From the Seascape Lawn Care Weather Center.
8: Cloudy tonight, low 62. Sunshine and clouds around tomorrow, high 78. Thursday night, low 67. Friday, mostly sunny, less humid, high 79. 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
14: You know, we've had this conversation about public transportation today, and, you know, give Ken Block credit for, he's the independent, one of the independent candidates for governor. He put out a list of things he'd like to see, you know, done as part of his lessening the expense plan out there. So good. He's created dialogue. I jumped on this idea. He wants to eliminate fares for RIPTA for a year so that there's an evaluation. He targets $9 million. Scott Wolf of GrowSmart Rhode Island, which is a planning organization, for lack of a better term, says, hey, well, you know, it might be more expensive because those who buy corporately or systemically or institutionally, the ride fares for their own employees, you know, may not like the idea that, guess what? Everyone else is free, but I still got to pay the bill. So it could be higher than that. But whatever. I mean, he says it's like finding a dime in the cushion against a $15 billion budget. Block does to say, let's do this experiment and let's see what happens. I get it's a conversation starter. So, okay. Got it. And I know Helena Folks was talking about RIPTA, but I don't remember a thing. Remember a thing what she said? Do you remember a thing? Do you remember specifically what she talked about other than having a better commitment to it?
15: I don't remember.
14: I don't remember a thing, which is consistent with her entire candidacy, which was just a lot of baloney. And I appreciate Scott Wolf from GrowSmart coming in here and trying to, you know, giving perspective and all that kind of stuff. But here, this idea of the political pliability of this whole thing, and I didn't read the 3-minute article on the Projo that Dave suggested I do. I will, though.

0: Here's an email I just got from Michael. He writes, what could be very helpful and fun with a little computer programming would be the ability to go on a website, enter your city or town for a starting point, and what you wanted for a destination, let them tell you the various bus routes and connections and times. Yeah, exactly. So, I got my ways here. And Bill and I were just talking about during the break, like, yeah, there's you get your walking, you get your car, right? And then the bus route type of thing. But guess what? My trip home, I don't know why this thing is on. I must have left it on today. Waze is the most user-friendly thing in the world when it's operating. But trying to get it operating sometimes is the most difficult thing. Do you know what I'm saying?
1: Yep.
0: It's like almost impossible on your phone to kind of recalibrate. What do you do to shut it off? You know, where's the stop thing? Remember me, recenter. I'm going nuts here trying to. I don't even know what this thing does. But I'd like to put in how I get home from here on the bus. Well, guess what? It's not on my phone. Okay? So it's not on my phone. But if you want to market to me, the taxpayer, a growth of RIPTA by leaps and bounds, you've got to tell me about the experience that I just asked about. You have to market to me that I can walk. I'm about a half a mile-ish, a little more, from the main road in Cumberland. Right? One or two main roads in Cumberland. If you're going to tell me that I can take a five-minute walk, grab the bus at 11 o'clock, get down to the Friar game for noon, and then have 2, 3, 4, 5, 6 options after the game, depending on, you know, how the night's going, how the day's going, to go down to Kennedy Plaza and zip back. And I don't have to take my car, and I don't have to, you know, pay the parking. And I don't, tell me when that system is going to be in place. And I'll do it. Sure. I grew up in North Jersey. We took the bus into the city all the time. I think of a friend of mine, one of my high school buddies, you know, one of my group. You know, he's retiring any minute now as a New York City lawyer in the real estate. He's got his own office downtown in New York. He lives in, you know, one of the suburbs off Route 46. The bus line is literally 100 yards from his home. He gets on the bus in the morning, you know, works on the bus, knows everybody on the bus. They're all like family. Gets back on the bus in the evening, you know, whether it's 2, 3, 4, or 5 choices. He knows everybody. He's been doing it for 30 years. It's a great way of life. There's no, you know, and so he's part of that, you know, crawl through the Lincoln Tunnel of buses every single day. Yeah, I would do that. There's no way I'm getting out here. So look, I understand that the deeply urban centers have an advantage in terms of making all that work, Boston included. But I don't think this notion of building political viability for me is a very simple process. You have to sell what will be delivered. You have to be able to sell that you will go from the southwest side of the city downtown guaranteed in 7 minutes.
1: Exactly.
0: And then you've got to be accountable for it. That's it. You gotta tell the guy in Burrillville that, you know what? If he wants to leave his car at the shopping plaza, It wants to go to the beach, that's really nothing more than an extra 10 or 15 minutes on both sides to do it. And he'll bring the family down and put some beach chairs on a rack and do it. I don't think I've ever, in the 26 years that I've been here, I don't think I've ever heard any public official or somebody touting public transportation like saying, here are the tangible things that here's where we are, which is nowhere, and where we want to get to, for suburban and semi-suburban Rhode Island, which is what it seems to me that you need to do to be able to build that thing out. And then you have to ask the question, if that's available, do you mind the taxpayer dollar, you know, covering that? You know, what's the fee? What's the fare? Blah, blah, blah. I understand that's a whole kit and caboodle and song and dance and whatever. I get it. You know, what's my threshold of expense? What would I pay right now, if I want to go to Friar game on a Saturday morning, like just explain, what would I pay to get on the bus? I don't know, $5 either way. If you tell me it was $10 to get it down back versus the $25 or $30 or $40 to park and the pain in the ass that it is and blah, blah, blah, I'd do that. And right now it's $2. But there's no bus. I think it's a worthwhile conversation. I think the community should have. But this idea that there's no political will, that's what did I imagine the conversation? Did he not say that we have to build the political will?
2: Yeah.
0: Just tell me what it will do. You don't have to tug at my heart. You don't need political philosophy. You just got to tell me. I can get from point A to point B faster. I can add to the quality of life around everybody by using less gas or whatever and da da ba ba ba ba. Dave's talking about, you know, the cost of operating a car every day. I get it. I got tires coming up on my car. I don't even want to hear what the price is going to be based on this new oil thing. I don't even want to hear it. Freak it out. You know, which is why I joke with my wife. I said, you know, we ought to retire to the city. But I'm not sure she's convinced that all of this Boston sophisticated level transportation exists where you just bop around. You get in the city and just get caught. You get stuck and you can't park anywhere. It's a pain in the ass. You go, why did I move down here? Why, to go to a bar once a month? We don't go to the bar every night anymore. We're 60s. I'm 65.
2: I think you just nailed what, for me, is the biggest downside of Providence. That it's the first place I've ever lived that I can't walk anywhere. I mean, I can, but really walk. I don't really feel good biking. The bus is not that. I just feel isolated and in a way that I've never felt living in Newport or New York City ever. It is a completely different planet. It's so far removed from this idea of being this, you know, walkable, robust place with all these third spaces that connect everybody. You'd have to completely change the program, like totally change the way that Providence is right now.
0: And bust out roads and all sorts of things. You know, they did this whole bike lane thing. I mean, you have to bust out, you know, the trolleys. Is it plausible? Oh yeah. In the meantime, you know, you need money for schools. 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
4: Crews are dealing with an accident right now, 95 North at 195. The right lane is blocked. 195 west from the Mass border to Taunton Ave, going to take you 10. 195 east from 95 to the Washington Bridge, a stop and go. 95 south from Lonsdale Ave to 195, going to take you 10. 146 south from Admiral Street to 95 is a bit slow. 95 north from Jefferson Boulevard to Atwell's Ave is a 10-minute ride. 24 south in Raynham from 495 to 140 is slow. I'm John Laurenti with your Right Now Traffic.
0: All right, so can we end the program with just one of the strangest things I've heard in a long time, but not really? If this isn't the plight of MAGA, I don't know what is. We played this earlier in the 3 o'clock hour. We got a lot of reaction to it. It was very funny. But it's not very funny at all. This is a business guy in North Andover who pleads with the president and goes from 0 to 60 when it comes to common sense to what? Listen to this.
5: This message is for President Trump. President Trump, I've supported you since you came down that Escalade. I still support you. I know you're doing what's best for all of us. I know what you're doing in Iran. They can't have a nuke. But I'm begging you right now to you gotta end it. You gotta do something. Diesel fuel just broke $6 a gallon. 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My fuel has doubled. I can't keep hitting the customers. The truck makes $1,000 a day. So you're burning $300 a day in fuel, a half a tank, depending on where you're going. That's a short haul. You're paying your driver $30-$35 an hour. You got taxes. You got registration. You got IFTA fees. You just got overweight permit. You got all this stuff. That truck makes me no money. Tires have gone through the roof because of the fuel. So please. I don't have faith in the midterms. I think this Iran thing, which it was good to go in there. Sometimes I think maybe it was better to have let them have a nuke because they were just going to hit New York anyway. We don't need New York, all right? Then we could have wiped them out at that point. But I'm telling you, I'm imploring, okay? It's September. My company's just me and my two kids. We try to do it the right way. We pay our fees. We pay our taxes. We try to keep the equipment updated so we can buy new equipment. So everything works for everybody, but you got to do something about this fuel.
0: I'm guessing
5: that truck is not going to leave this
0: garage. Yeah, it's not coming out of the garage. I'm guessing this is the kind of guy that's yelling Yankees suck at Fenway. Totally committed to the brand of being a Trump supporter and a voter. Completely perplexed as to why. Knows that he messed up. Knows that he's in a big hole. Can't afford what's going on based on the dumb decisions, buys into the nuke thing, then buys out of it, and at the end just says, hey, blow up the Bronx. That's America's politics right now. Oh, God bless us. See you tomorrow.
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2: Good evening. Welcome to the Money Talk Show. Nathan Bove here with you. It is Wednesday, September 16th, Fed Day. Federal Reserve today announced a 25% basis point hike to their overnight lending rate. Markets responded negatively, and I think the reason that the markets went down pretty quickly after the announcement was that the decision was unanimous. I think 12 or 13 members of the FOMC, Federal Open Market Committee, the committee that sets the interest rates, all of them voted for a rate hike, not one. And I think 12 of the 13 saw another rate hike coming this year and one next year or something like that. So a little more hawkish of a message sent by the Fed today than I think markets were anticipating, even though all markets knew, everybody knew that the rate hike was going to happen. But I think the messaging here from the Fed was that this isn't just a one and done kind of situation, and it rarely is. If you look at rate hikes, very rarely does the Fed hike just once and then that's it, that's all we're going to do. It's a hiking cycle, and they hike rates a couple more times in a row, and same thing with cuts. So the spread between the 2-year treasury and the Fed funds rate had gotten pretty big, about 100 basis points in a gap, and that's pretty big historically speaking. So the market was definitely expecting, is expecting now more rate hikes. The 2-year went higher today, even after the announcement of this hike. So CDs, money markets, rates go up when the Fed hikes rates, short-term rates anyway, and long-term rates do not respond immediately when the Fed does anything. You know, there's a lot of opinions out there. Should they have done it? Should they not have done it? First of all, I'm not an economist. I don't purport to know all of the inputs and parameters that these guys and gals have to analyze to do this. But I have thought for a long time now that there is just financial conditions are so loose, especially when you think of all the gambling that goes on. The crypto stuff, it's just, I think interest rates could be a lot higher than they are right now. And I think they will be higher than they are right now. I think the 30-year mortgage, which is now at about, I think, 7.2% is the 30-year mortgage. I got it at, 6.75%. That's as of yesterday. As of the 10th, September 10th. Was 6.76, so could be a little higher now. This gets updated tomorrow on my watch list, but I think the 30-year mortgage rate is now above 7% as of today. Markets were down, the S&P down about 1%, the NASDAQ down over 1.5%. The Dow was down over 1.5%, the NASDAQ down about 60 basis points. Russell 2000 down 0.75% today. Markets didn't like what they heard, obviously, today. All right, here's what the Wall Street Journal had to say about the Fed hike. They said the increase approved unanimously will raise the benchmark federal funds rate to a range by 0.25%, 3.75%, and 4%. The vast majority of officials penciled in one more hike this year in interest rate projections released after their meeting. Kevin Warsh, the chairman, vowed shortly after taking office in May to end an overshoot of the Fed's 2% target now in its sixth year and follow through with an increase that had been widely anticipated in recent days. The rate hike scrambled an account the White House had offered of the man tapped by President Trump for the job in January. Trump and his allies had cast pressure to raise rates as coming from a committee hostile to Warsh, who last year said he would have cut rates sooner than the Fed ultimately did. It also followed a lost year in the Fed's inflation fight. The central bank has made no progress towards its 2% goal since mid-2025, including after cutting rates three times last year to guard against a labor market slowdown. Instead, the Iran war has lifted energy prices, and the AI boom has driven an investment surge that has buoyed the economy and markets. Analysts had said that despite intense focus on late on monthly inflation data, the biggest change to the outlook has come from a run-up in energy and commodity prices. It's the fact that the Iran war has re-intensified the energy price shock is getting bigger again. Diesel prices have climbed toward record highs, worsening by a refining bottleneck. Ukraine crude oil around $100 a barrel understates what businesses are actually paying. As energy prices have climbed, so have long-term treasury yields, which recently reached their highest level in nearly two decades, with a 10-year note recently trading above 5%, which is average, long-term average, 5% on the 10-year. I've heard a couple of people hysterical about rates are so high, we're not going to be able to afford anything. I mean, it's just average. Now, there is an argument to make that the federal government is running such deficits that the interest expense is going to be, you know, debilitating because there wasn't this much debt the last time rates were this high. That is true. But that's a government problem. That's not a corporate America problem. Corporations don't have a ton more debt than they did that last time the 10-year was at 5. The Fed's benchmark rate most directly affects short-term borrowing rates. I said that already. The costs that matter most to households and businesses, including mortgage rates, track long-term treasury yields, and those have risen as investors expect future rate increases. Very, very interesting. The decision leaves open what exactly will follow. The Fed rarely makes just one adjustment. I mentioned that already. In new projections, 16 out of 18 meeting participants penciled in at least one more increase this year, which would take rates just above 4%. A Fed raising short-term rates into a bond market already pricing higher inflation reflects how far the fight has moved from where officials expected it to be. Officials ended a sprint to lift rates to a two-decade high in 2023. They began cutting in 2024. As price growth slowed, paused early last year as tariffs threatened to push inflation back up, then resumed reductions last fall. Last year's cuts were insurance against a labor market slump that never arrived. The unemployment rate has drifted down to 4.1% after rising to 4.5% late last year, and hiring has exceeded the pace needed to absorb new workers. I think the labor market's in pretty good shape. I mean, think about this. We've got all the baby boomers retiring, leaving these jobs, which in many cases are good jobs, and they're leaving them open for people to take. And then when they leave the labor force, they're sitting on $1.2 million in their 401ks, a lot of these people. So it's a pretty good situation, I think, in the labor market right now. That's clearly not the Fed's concern, and Kevin Warsh said that at his press conference today. They feel like the labor market is in a really good spot. I would agree. So that leaves the inflation side of it. That's the two things that they need to pay attention to, right? Price stability and full employment. The case for waiting rests on recent data. Economists at Goldman Sachs say the economic case for raising rates this is weak. Underlying price growth over the last 3 months is lower than the 3 months before that, and much of the overshoot traces to one-off factors rather than an overheating economy. Yeah, lots of people have different opinions on this. It's pretty wild. The counter-argument is that the case for waiting depends on assumptions that aren't holding up. Energy prices were expected to have receded by now. A softening job market was supposed to take pressure off wages and prices. Instead, hiring has steadied, and some economists think more employers will soon have to compete harder for workers, which could stroke new cost pressures. Officials who want to move say the question isn't what the last 3 months showed, but what would give confidence that price growth will be muted 6 months from now? Rate increases won't produce more crude oil or slow the AI build-out that is largely insensitive to borrowing costs. Since the capital is committed and expected returns dwarf what a quarter percentage point is, what they can do is cool the rest of the economy enough to ease this strain of supply. Warsh raised rates at his third meeting as chairman after having suggested 1 year ago the Fed was too slow to cut. his first press conference in June, Warsh cast the Fed's inflation record as a credibility problem that he would fix. Can I also say what a win for Fed independence that the three people that President Trump put on the board, on the Fed board, so that would be Christopher Waller, Michelle Bowman, and now Kevin Warsh, all three voted for a rate hike today. So that to me goes volumes, or speaks volumes, of this Fed is independent. If it wasn't, we would not have gotten the result we got today. And I'm waiting to see what the president's going to say on this. He just yesterday ripped some of the Supreme Court justices that he put in place, and now he's ripping. I'm sure he's going to go after these Fed officials that he put into office as well. Analysts read Warsh's keynote speak last month. This is what at Jackson Hole. As an effort to repair any damage. In his talk, Warsh said he saw little evidence that borrowing conditions were restraining the economy. He said that again today. Odds of a September rate increase rose and kept climbing as economic development suggested sturdier growth and stickier inflation. That by itself then creates a bit of a pressure to follow up with actions rather than just have it be words. Warsh sort of backed himself a little bit into a corner. I don't know about that. But man, what an interesting turn of events we have right now at the Fed. Trump bashing Powell, puts in his guy, and then the guy chooses to raise rates. Gotta love it. Now, I mentioned the labor market has been good. It's been really good for those who are 22 to 34 and never graduated from college. This was an article in the Wall Street Journal last week that talks about how this cohort has rarely seen an unemployment rate lower than it is right now. Just as job hunters without degrees are having one of their best runs, those with college educations are having one of their worst. And those with advanced degrees in fields such as science and technology are having an even harder time than usual. That divergence of fortunes is a departure from what the U.S. economy has seen for years, and much of it boils down to supply and demand. There aren't enough skilled tradespeople to go around. For example, as older generations retire and immigration drops. The job market looks much better, historically speaking, for blue-collar workers, including those in construction and on manufacturing lines and manual service workers. Think security guards, nurses, and many restaurant and retail employees. The more physical and in-person the work is, the lower the unemployment rate tends to be by that occupation's own historical standards. By contrast, college-educated workers aged 22 to 34 years old have also seen worse unemployment in the past two decades during the pandemic and the economy's slow rebound from the 2007-2009 recession. Not everyone is employed or looking for work, which is what unemployment figures capture. Millions of Americans aren't working because of illness or disability while in school or because they have given up job hunting after long unemployment, especially among younger workers. Those with less education are more likely to be missing from the labor force. That includes nearly a quarter of those with a high school diploma, compared with about 1 in 7 for those with college or advanced degree. I think with the advancements in AI, this is exactly what you would expect, is that the white-collar jobs are going to start to take a leg down anyway. I'm not sure it's forever, but it does make a lot of sense to me that we're starting to see that. And vice versa, these new jobs that are coming up, not new jobs, but the jobs that are plentiful and people are filling them are these ones that don't require a college education. I love that. I think that's awesome. And I think we need more of that in the country. So I think in some way, this shift that we're seeing in the labor market, I think is healthy and much, much overdue. All right. I am Nathan Beauvais. This is the Money Talk Show. We'll take a quick break.
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4: Welcome back to the show. Nate, one of my favorite topics, I'm going to bring it up now. We bring it up all the time, but it's Social Security.
5: Oh, great. Yeah, I mean, it impacts so many people's lives.
4: Yeah, that and Medicare are the two things that, you know, really do hit the vast majority of Americans. If it doesn't hit one person in a household, it might hit someone else. And it's also, you know, these are two things where there's a lot of decisions to be made. Mm-hmm. There's decisions to be made, and the rules can change over time. So I think it's always good to kind of touch on what some of the rules are. The Transamerica Center for Retirement Studies, and they have a pretty big one because Transamerica is a huge provider of retirement plans. They recently did a survey of more than 10,000 Americans, 18 and older. 32 of all participants who are not business owners predicted that Social Security would be their primary source of retirement income.
5: Oh boy.
4: It was never designed to be that. Also, this applied to 13% of participants with annual household income of $200,000 or more. So it's not just for folks who are at the lower end of the income spectrum. It's really for like moderate, you know, healthy incomes here. Back in 2016, there was a group that did a survey of wealthier Americans who are a little bit older. The Spectrum Group did this survey. You're 55 and older, and roughly 30% of participants with $5 million or more in household assets. So that's a pretty good, it's not like super high net worth, but that's a good number of a good healthy amount of assets. And they were not yet receiving Social Security. They estimated that they'd get 25% or more of their monthly income from Social Security. Now, that can be for a lot of reasons, but that still is showing that that's going to represent a lot of your household income. So understanding the rules about it based on, I think, our expectations here is pretty important. There's a whole variety of different surveys that are done on an annual basis. And one of them, I'm not going to go through all of them, but one of them done by the Nationwide Retirement Institute. So Nationwide is the insurance company. They do a lot of annuities. They did a survey with like some specific true and false questions. Mm-hmm. And they said about 60% got five of the simplest questions right. I'm going to repeat that. A little more than half got five of the easiest questions right. Things like they knew that there's a cap on how much you can receive in benefits, like it's not infinite,
5: right.
4: And that you could have benefits for a worker spouse and stuff like that. However, more than half missed at least seven questions. So we're going to go through the seven questions, if you don't mind.
5: Sure.
4: That were missed the most.
5: Okay. Are you going to quiz me? Like, am I going to get to answer these questions?
4: Oh, we could totally do that. So the first is true or false. If you're divorced, you may be eligible for Social Security benefits based on your ex-spouse's record.
5: That is true.
4: That is true. Do you want to elaborate?
5: I will elaborate a little bit on that. So you can file for a spousal benefit, which is an increase of your own benefit, based on your ex-spouse's benefit, even if that spouse, your ex-spouse, has not filed for the Social Security. Which is different if you're still married, right? So if you're if you're married, let's say you're the wife and you take your Social Security benefit, you can't apply for a spousal benefit until your husband or starts taking his Social Security benefit. But that's not the case if you're divorced.
4: Well, this kind of makes sense to me because otherwise, think about the the conflict there. You
5: see
4: one holding off, not claiming, just to like spite the other. Mm-hmm. So I kind of get that.
5: Right. All right. How about I do the next one?
4: Okay.
5: All right, true or false, Social Security offers guaranteed income for life.
4: Yeah.
5: That is true.
4: It does, as long as you're alive. Now,
5: half the people responded wrong to that.
4: These days, I wonder though,
5: nuance. Right.
4: Like we know that right now, and we've known for years that we're in a precarious situation with the payout on Social Security.
5: I can see someone be like, that's what they tell you, but
4: I could see like that. That is when I can see them people getting it wrong, because we know that if we don't do something to fix it, that we're not going to be able to pay out benefits forever,
5: right?
4: As promised. So I have feelings about that one.
5: Okay.
4: Give me another one.
5: All right. How about if I don't work for at least 35 years, my Social Security benefit will be reduced?
4: If I don't work for at least 30, it's false.
5: That is true.
4: Wait, if I don't work for at least 30, doesn't it go by quarters?
5: If I don't work for at least 35 years, my Social Security benefit will be reduced. True.
4: Because the primary insurance amount is based on an expectation of a certain number of quarters and a certain amount of
5: yes,
4: of wages.
5: That is correct. That's why
4: that's what it has to do with.
5: Yes, you got it.
4: See, I know the rules. I just have to rethink the way it's being asked, which actually gives me a little bit of pause for the folks who are answering these questions.
5: Right. They're not as simple as they sound. Somebody who makes $200,000 pays as much in Social Security taxes as millionaires. True or false?
4: As much in Social Security taxes?
5: Yes.
4: Yes, that is true.
5: That is true. Correct. Yes.
4: That I know is true because there's a limit on the Social Security wage base.
5: Right.
4: Right now, I think it's hovers somewhere around 170,000, 180,000.
5: Now, they'll pay equal in taxes, but they'll also get an equal benefit.
4: So once you get to the highest level, there's nothing above that. Right. So it doesn't, I know that's something that we're looking at, raising that cap or eliminating the cap as one of the ways to fix Social Security, but they're not suggesting in raising the cap for how much you can receive.
5: Right.
4: So you still be capped at the same amount of, we'll use 200 as an example, but let's say you're paying in on making 300 or 400. Mm-hmm. They're not suggesting we increase the benefit, just the cap on the wage base paying in.
5: Yeah. All right. Number three here is, true or false, Social Security is not protected against inflation.
4: It is protected against inflation. So we have a cost of living adjustment.
5: That statement is false. However, I would say it's sort of false.
4: The CPI number is a funny calculation.
5: Yeah.
4: The way they apply it, that cost of living adjustment, is a funny calculation. We know that if you don't like something, you can just do different math.
5: You can, and the government does that quite often.
4: That said, the average inflation or the average increase on Social Security over time, I believe, is right around 3%, which is said to be consistent with the reported average long-term inflation.
5: Mm-hmm. All right, so number two, getting down here to the first one, we're going in reverse order. Workers pay Social Security taxes on all of their income.
4: We just did that.
5: False.
4: They pay it on Medicare.
5: Only 27% answered correctly.
4: I wonder if people mess it up because like FICO is tying, you know, your Medicare and your Social Security together. And then at one point, Medicare, you continue paying on it and then you don't on Social Security.
5: So if you're able to get a Social Security report, they don't really mail them anymore. You have to kind of go online.
4: You got to get it online.
5: Download it online. But if you go to that report, you'll see on page two or three, all the years that you've worked, and then one column will be earnings tax for Social Security, and then the other column will be earnings tax for Medicare.
4: And they will be different at a certain point if you make over the wage base cap.
5: Right. So once you get to the cap, and it goes up every year, but this year it's 200 and something thousand. You know, once you hit that cap, you'll see the Social Security number just stays the same, and then the Medicare continues to go higher no matter how much money you make.
4: Yep. All right. What's the number one?
5: All right. The last one here. You can undo a claiming decision within the first 12 months.
4: Is it 12 months or 6 months?
5: It is 12 months.
4: That statement
5: is true.
4: You can definitely undo it. I have had clients undo it before. Not many, but I did have a client change their mind.
5: You care to share the reasoning behind that?
4: I shouldn't have brought it up unless I had looked this up first. But I do just remember that someone had claimed and decided like 3 months later they were not going to. I don't remember why. This was years ago. I don't remember if they went back to work. I don't remember if they just decided they didn't need it. But they paid it back, and I think they just hastily claimed.
5: Mm-hmm. I had a conversation with a client the other day about the spousal benefit, and they were surprised to see that the spousal benefit wasn't going to equal exactly 50% of the other spouse's benefit. And
4: had to do with when they claim.
5: Yeah, when they claim and how old they are, right? So the only time time it's exactly 50% of the other spouses, if they're exactly the same age and you file for Social Security on exactly the same date, then you should expect the spousal benefit to equal 50%.
4: Yeah, or I mean, the spousal benefit is 50% as long as both of you have claimed it at your full retirement age. Then it will also be 50%.
5: Yeah, that could be, right, that'll result in that too as well.
4: But yeah, that matters.
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2: But I think tonight's character kind of stands apart from the rest of them. What do you think?
3: I'd say he's be at the top of the mountain.
2: Yeah, especially when it comes to money and finance. Guys, yeah. And you may be thinking, oh, they're going to talk about Warren Buffett. Well, we've done that.
3: Mm-hmm.
2: And he may be presently in that category. But if you're going back to the beginning of the United States, and you're talking the Mount Rushmore of financiers and money and finance, who you got?
3: This guy would give Warren Buffett a run for his money.
2: He
3: for
2: definitely
3: sure.
2: Would, yeah.
3: Talking about John Pierpont Morgan.
2: The J.P. Morgan is the guy we're going to talk about tonight. You know, and in the late 1800s, when he was kind of coming into his own, the U.S. was really an emerging market. I know it's hard to think about that today, but it really was the case. Yeah. And the U.S. was kind of dependent on British capital flowing in to the States to develop the industries here in the U.S. As we were growing. So J.P. Morgan really saw himself as the conduit for the money flowing in to the U.S. And his father played a big role in that, too. You know, J.P. didn't come from the slums.
3: No, that kind of set him apart from a lot of the big names of that era. He did come from money, but he knew how to leverage that.
2: Yeah. So he was born in Hartford, Connecticut in April of 1837. His father was Junius Spencer Morgan. And his father started the banking family about 24 years prior to JP being born. He entered his father's firm in London, and he worked for Peabody Morgan and Company when he was 20 years old. And then JP Morgan, the company he would found, what was in 1895. And by 1900, it was one of the world's most powerful banking houses, and it focused primarily on reorganizations and consolidations. In fact, papers actually refer to it as Morganization, which does have a nice ring to it, doesn't it?
3: Yeah, except it was like a slanderized term back
2: then. It was not used.
3: Wasn't friendly?
2: It was not an endearing term, no. Definitely was used in a derogatory manner. And JP would reorganize boards of directors to ensure that his own influence on management was felt. And that was a common thing where he got paid in money, but also being paid in power and sitting on boards of directors of the companies that he would consolidate. And one of the industries that he would consolidate and be best known for at that time were railroads. His first railway was purchased in 1869. It was small, about 143 miles, 17 trains. He merged it with another line the following year, and Morgan helped finance the merger and accepted payment not simply in money, as I said, but in power, becoming a director of the newly merged company.
3: This is basically activist investing. This is what most of the big the guys who run the financing world today do. You know, Warren Buffett made his name doing this stuff.
2: That's right. You got it. Ron Chernow's got a great quote. This is from the book, The House of Morgan. And this book is not for the faint of heart, Dan. The House of Morgan is like 700 pages long, and it's a history of the bank, not just J.P. Morgan. But Chernow says, quote, "This wedding of certain companies to certain bank relationships would be a cardinal feature of private banking for the next century. It came not because bankers were strong, but because companies were weak."
3: Yeah, that's an interesting way to kind of frame it. It's like he recognized this kind of vacuum or opportunity within the system.
2: There's also no laws on this stuff. There was no SEC. There were no banking laws, stuff like that.
3: Absolutely. And one of the first, I would say, big companies that he targeted and found success in was the New York Central Railroad. This was the Vanderbilts. The Commodore was the guy. He made his fortune basically, by growing this railroad. He died. The Commodore died in 1877 with 87% of his stock going to his oldest son, William. But they stated that the public be damned. I am working for my stockholders.
2: That was William.
3: That was William
2: Vanderbilt's famous quote that he got caught up for, and the press hammered him for it. But it was him and his children who said, "We don't really want to run the railroad."
3: They kind of wanted out. Yeah,
2: and that's how they turned to J.P. Morgan.
3: And that's why they found the guy who could do it better than anybody. New York State started levying punitive fines against the railway for giving preferential rates to oil refiners. And so that was they saw the writing on the wall, and they wanted out. So Vanderbilt chose the 42-year-old Morgan to take this take on this big task, and it was no small task to take on. He had to dump 250,000.

0: shares onto the market while keeping the stock price up. This was looked at as being largely impossible. So, you know, Morgan somehow successfully sold all 250,000 shares without shaking up the U.S. markets. And he did it really largely by selling those shares overseas in Britain. So, you know, there was little information on stock prospectuses back then. The reputation of the sponsoring bank was really what most deals were riding on. Here's a quote from Chernow that kind of paints this picture. Stock prospectuses were comically skimpy. The New York Central prospectus, for instance, was grandly evasive. The credit and status of the company are so well known that it is scarcely necessary to make any public statement. With so little information about a company, the reputation of the sponsoring bank was critically important. I mean, that, I think,
1: if you know, you know.
0: You know, yeah, exactly. So as usual, Morgan demanded a seat at the board of directors as his compensation. As we had stated before, that was always part of his deal making. As well as a colossal $3 million commission, which is just massive for that time. He sold much of the shares abroad in London, as we mentioned, where his father's firm still worked. And Morgan began to represent the interests of many foreign investors. He felt a fiduciary responsibility to organize the railroads into more efficient enterprises. It was his fiduciary responsibility.
1: Sure, yeah, of course. Yeah. He's a good guy.
0: And he caught a lot of flack. they called him a stooge for London.
1: Yeah, know, no, he definitely in the press felt it constantly. And as time would go on, he would become more and more of a target for the press. And the next big thing that he would do economically and financially would even inflate that. And that is the consolidation of Carnegie Steel into U.S. Steel. Now, today, U.S. Steel is a small cap stock, believe it or not.
0: Unbelievable.
1: With the best stock symbol, X, my favorite.
0: Yeah.
1: But back then it was a behemoth. And in the late 1890s, there was a big increase in mergers and acquisitions. For example, in 1897, there were 63, and in 1899, there were 1,200. There were lots of new trusts that were coming up, like sugar, lead, whiskey, just to name a couple of them, and new markets opening up as a result of the Spanish War. There were like Alaska, the Philippines, Guam, all these new territories were coming into the United States. So Morgan owned a couple of small steel companies. One was called Federal Steel. The other one was National Tube. Carnegie Steel was branching out into finished products, competing with Morgan. And Morgan wanted to avoid the overbuilding and price wars that he saw in railroads. So he wanted to bring that consolidation to the steel industry. But Carnegie despised bankers. I mean, he had no need for them. He had so much retained earnings. You think about like John Rockefeller, same thing.
0: I would think that he hated Morgan more than any of the other bankers.
1: He probably
0: like the epitome.
1: So and Carnegie came from nothing. I mean, he was an immigrant and had absolutely nothing to to stand on. So Carnegie Steel would eventually sell to J.P. Morgan and U.S. Steel for $480 million. Morgan later admitted that he would have paid more for the company. I think Carnegie was kind of bragging that he got the best of J.P. Morgan in the press or whatever. And Morgan was like, yeah, I would have given you a lot more than that.
0: and he knew he undersold it, too.
1: U.S. Steel would actually be the first billion-dollar corporation. Now, today we think, what's the big deal, right? But back then, that was huge. I mean, six, 7 years ago, we had the first trillion-dollar corporation. It was Apple, and now we've got a bunch of them.
0: This was as big as that.
1: Yeah, of course. Yeah, and it was seen as people like, oh, my goodness, how could this possibly be good for the economy or the America with such giant corporations? It represented 7% of U.S. GDP at the time. That is kind of amazing to think about. At the time, all of U.S. manufacturing was about $9 billion in capitalization. It required a syndicate of 300 underwriters. Absolutely unbelievable. And the public image was not, like I said, was not good. It owned 60 to 70% of the steel industry. J.P. Morgan now owned a third of railroads. And railroad stocks made up 60% of the stock market at the time. So just an amazing amount of power and control consolidated in one hand. And as I said, we mentioned, there was tons of – the target was huge on J.P. Morgan's back from the media and the politicians and the press all around.
0: Yeah, there never been any private citizens with that kind of power consolidated.
1: No, not since then, for sure. All right, we're going to take a quick break.
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1: All right, welcome back to the show. Dan Soa is here with me, Nathan Bove. We're talking about the history of J.P. Morgan. And we just, before we went to the break, we were talking about how U.S. Steel was formed under Morgan, and it was just this behemoth of a corporation, and Morgan now owned a third of the railroads in the United States and this giant steel company. But we've been quoting some quotes, Dan, from Ron Chernow's book, The House of Morgan.
2: Late read.
1: Yeah. And here's another one that he had. It was great on just how daunting of a corporation this was.
2: Yeah, so he read, U.S. Steel stoked the bonfire of speculation. At a time when million-dollar issues were considered large, the new corporation was capitalized at a whopping $1.4 billion, the first billion-dollar corporation in history. At the time, all U.S. manufacturing combined had only $9 billion in capitalization. And to manage the flood of bonds and stocks that financed the deal, Pierrepont mustered a monster syndicate of 300 underwriters. The U.S. Steel promotion made explicit the marriage of finance and industry that marked the baronial age. When four Morgan partners joined the new trust board, the marriage was consummated. For many observers, the sheer size of U.S. Steel seemed sinister and unnatural. Even the Wall Street Journal admitted to uneasiness over the magnitude of the affair. Ray Standard Baker, later Woodrow Wilson's biographer, pointed out that the new corporation would have revenues and expenses exceeding the budgets of all but a few world governments.
1: Yeah, so it sounds like J.P. Morgan is becoming too big to fail here. And in some ways, that would be why he would be leaned on as sort of the central bank of the United States, right? The U.S. did not have a central bank at this time. The Federal Reserve was created in 1913. But for the 80 years prior to that, there was no central bank in the United States. So when panics happened, especially in the late 1800s, people turned to J.P. Morgan, specifically the government. And we'll talk about right now the Panic of 1893, which was really about gold. Gold reserves had dipped below 100 million at the U.S. Treasury, and it was being exported to Europe. There were a lot of different things going on in the world at that time. One of them was the Argentina crisis. Baring Brothers, which was at that time one of the more powerful banking houses in the world, had lots of European investments there, and that country folded and defaulted on its debt, and so Baring Brothers went under. They got restructured, and it weakened one of J.P. Morgan's main rivals. The other thing that was going on at this time was we had a bimetallic standard in the U.S., gold and silver, and this was basically increasing the money supply is what we were doing. And that was kind of scaring European investors. And so the U.S. government was purchasing silver from Western states and minting it into dollars and coins and fractional currency. That was the Sherman Silver Purchase Act of 1890. People like Morgan wanted a gold standard only.
2: Yeah, well, it was kind of looked down upon, you know, internationally having a bimetallic standard.
1: Correct. Yeah. It was a wave of populism going on in the country at the time, and expanding the money supply is always usually accompanied by populism.
2: Of course.
1: So at the time, president was Grover Cleveland. He was a Democrat, and he actually worked at J.P. Morgan's father-in-law's firm. J.P. and Grover Cleveland were friendly, and Morgan arranges a consortium of bankers to inject gold for government bonds. Cleveland turned down Morgan initially because of politics. Congress says, no way, we're not doing business with J.P. Morgan. But they didn't have enough time. And in fact, there's a quote again from Chernow's book where he says, Morgan says, I've come down to Washington to see the president and I'll stay until I see him. And during the meeting with the treasurer, a call came in saying that the reserves dipped below 9 million. And Morgan said he knew of a $12 million draft about to be presented. Using an outdated Civil War law, Morgan proposed that the Treasury purchase gold from a syndicate of investors, bypassing Congress, who wanted Wall Street to have no role in government affairs.
2: Do you think that he actually knew of a $12 million draft, or was that all?
1: It's hard to say. I do not know. But the president signed on and praised Morgan for working so quickly. And this is the perfect example of J.P. Morgan really being the de facto central bank in the United States.
2: And it wouldn't be the last time either.
1: No. But, you know, it looked like he was trying to control the flow of gold in and out of the country, which is not a good look. And Cleveland, Grover Cleveland, was a Democrat, lost support from his base for this deal and really gave rise to William Jennings Bryan, if you've ever heard that name before. He's a famous name in American politics, ran for the Democratic nominee three times and lost all three times. I often refer to him as the Buffalo Bills of presidential elections.
2: I don't know if you can say that anymore. Yeah, and you know, this leads up to the period of the Panic of 1907. So we had already mentioned that there was a lot of pressure on the big names in finance like Morgan. They were known as the robber barons. There was a system of muckraking that was going on back then, which was basically just that they were being targeted
1: by
2: the press for corruption.
1: Yep.
2: And the president then was President Roosevelt. So this is Teddy Roosevelt. And he announced that one of Morgan's companies, Northern Securities, was under investigation for illegal acts under the Sherman Antitrust Act, which absolutely infuriated J.P. Morgan. Morgan's quoted by saying, I should have been consulted and given a chance to fix the problem before such hasty moves. And Roosevelt had the best reply ever. He said, that's precisely why we did not tell you.
1: That's exactly what he did not want you to do, right?
2: No, and Morgan lost the appeal. You know, this was a guy, probably the first man who could really stand up to J.P. Morgan.
1: And he had the support of the public. Like, it was
2: the
1: wave of politics had really changed the country at this point. We had the progressive Republicans, and it was all about the trust. Roosevelt was the trust buster.
2: He was. And so now to the panic. The panic occurred following the Chicago Fire of 1906, which sparked a run on the banks. And there were other, factors that were involved. But that was, I think, the big straw that broke the camel's back. And the Treasury Secretary placed $25 million in government funds at J.P. Morgan's disposal. They were, once again desperate. And so Morgan gathered bankers together at his library to solve the problem. And Morgan locked the doors to the library and kept the bankers overnight as he waited outside playing solitaire. And at 5 a.m. he burst in, pushing a gold pen into the hands of the trust president's leader and said, "Here's the place. Here's the pen."
1: Gold pen.
2: The trust presidents wearily agreed to the deal. It's just, you can feel the tension in that room, right?
1: Yeah. Gold pen? Are we really sure it was a gold pen?
2: It had to be a gold pen.
1: So there's some other things that are worth noting, I think, on J.P. Morgan's resume that many people don't know. So, for example, the Panama Canal, which was completed in 1902, U.S. paid $40 million to France for the Panama Isthmus. Morgan financed that deal. It was the largest real estate transaction in the history of the world, and Morgan became the fiscal agent for Panama. Then there was the International Mercantile Marine Company in 1901. This attempted to consolidate and monopolize shipping trade. So imagine, he's consolidated railroads, he's consolidated steel industry. He's now trying to consolidate the shipping industry between the U.S. and the countries on the opposite side of the Atlantic Ocean.
2: Because why not?
1: Yeah, right. Yeah. there were 13 companies, British and American, in the trust. One of them was the White Star Line that owned a ship called the Titanic.
2: I've heard of that one.
1: Yeah, right? had 120 steamships. It was the world's largest under private ownership. And it was larger than the entire French merchant marine industry.
2: Jeez.
1: But it was never really successful. It proved to be one of the bigger things that J.P. Morgan couldn't get his hands around, which is probably because of all the competing politics and countries when it comes to international shipping. Yeah, 5 years after the trust was started, 80% of the shares were still owned by the underwriters. And in 1912, the Titanic sinks, and Morgan had a ticket to be on the ship, but he fell ill the day before and did not sail.
2: I had not heard that.
1: Unbelievable.
2: Do you think there was any speculation as to, why wasn't J.P. Morgan on this ship? I don't know.
1: Oh, 100% that happened, no
2: doubt.
1: Come on
2: now.
1: His fortune actually dropped $80 million, more than half of which was tied up in his art collection. After the Titanic sailed and sank. He died just a year earlier in 1913, and in October 1914, Jack Morgan, his son, decided he had had enough with this company, their mercantile marine company. Almost 4 years after the Titanic went down, the White Star conceded responsibility in court, paying out $2.5 million in damages. Wall Street Journal famously wrote that the ocean was too big for the old man. So, we'll finish with a quote from Roosevelt, who said, quote, "Mr. Morgan was politically opposed to me, but whenever I was brought into contact with him, I was struck not only by his very great power, but by his sincerity and truthfulness." So it's one of the things I think about J.P. Morgan is he caught a ton of flack, but he was an upright guy. He told you what it was, and he was not – there were never any major accusations of fraud, although there were less laws to break back then.
2: That is true.
1: But I think you don't build that
0: empire. 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
3: From ABC News, I'm Dave Packer. U.S.-bound oil tankers getting cyber-attacked on the high seas. The FBI and Coast Guard are on the case. ABC News Chief Justice Correspondent Pierre Thomas describes what he's seen.
4: Newly released video showing the moment highly specialized Coast Guard forces and the FBI climb aboard one of two U.S.-bound oil tankers that had been hit by massive cyber attacks. Sources telling ABC News federal authorities took the extraordinary step of heading out to sea off the U.S. coast in the Gulf, boarding the first vessel on August 21st to determine the scale of the hack. That ship losing communications for more than 30 hours.
5: The U.S. now looking into who's responsible for the attacks. President Trump appears frustrated with his Federal Reserve pick tonight.
6: President Trump's new hand-picked Fed chairman, Kevin Warsh, defying the president's calls to cut rates, saying instead the Fed needed to raise rates now to tame stubborn inflation.
7: Plain fact is that inflation is too high and has been for too long.
6: Even after the announcement, the president doubling down, posting lower the interest rates and fast.
5: ABC's Elizabeth Schulze in Los Angeles. The National Transportation Safety Board with an update into a local news helicopter crash last night that killed a news reporter, a pilot, and one additional victim on the ground after the aircraft went down while covering a car crash into a bus. Air crash investigator Fabian Salazar.
8: We are combing the wreckage to the best of our ability to gather as much factual data as we can, even though the wreckage suffer through a post-accident fire.
5: At least 21 people, including 11 children, are dead after a building collapse in Gaza City. That, according to the Hamas-run Gaza Health Ministry, they say the high-rise was damaged by Israeli strikes during the war. The public library in Concord, New Hampshire, says a person finally returned a magazine that's been considered overdue for over 130 years. That overdue fee waived. You're listening to ABC News.
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